0: minute. The U.S. plays in Seattle on Friday against Australia. That'll be a day game. The Aussies won their opener last night. Denny Hamlin took the NASCAR race at Pocono. Baseball, Colorado 23-9 over the A's today. I'm Steve DeSager.
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4: Kind of disgusted with what I'm about to say. I'm not lying. I don't want to be this guy. I've been sitting here for the last hour thinking about how I cannot be this guy. And first of all, hello, Ibram. Good evening.
5: Good evening.
4: Good evening. And yeah, we were wrong, and okay, we were wrong. We're going to get to all the we were wrong. That's fine. I don't care about we were wrong. We're wrong all the time. We're talking all the time. Everybody's wrong all the time. Okay. I don't want to be this guy, but do y'all want me for 7 minutes to say something fluffy about the Knicks? Because that's what we're supposed to say coming out of that series. Jalen Brunson and his dad, and wow, he was just thrown aside by the Mavericks. I do love Jalen. I love like all the money he turned down. Like, I thought the Knicks were a pretty easy group to root for. And anytime you have a fan base that sort of looks like they've just been slapped for 40 or 50 years, kind of like I can get into that. There's some parents and their kids and aunts and uncles and all these that have been waiting for this whole moment their whole lives. And I completely agree and all of that. But I'm fighting what I really want to say, man. And I've learned you should just say it.
5: I agree. We're in the business of saying it.
4: Spurs freaking blew it. Blew it. I don't care how old they are. There was so much basketball 101 being completely ignored throughout the last 2 weeks that I didn't see coming. I don't even see how it could happen. I don't know how this team got this far, making the mistakes that they make. That's what really is in my heart after watching that series. They had each and every one of the games. They had them all. They had them. And they blew it. And I think that I know everyone thinks the Spurs are going to be back, and I believe that. But I also know that, man, you got to get these opportunities when they come.
5: I mean, OKC was supposed to be back. Denver was supposed to be back. They're supposed to go on a run. It's not as clear-cut as, oh, they'll be back.
4: Yeah.
5: So much happens during the course of a year and in an off season to where, you know, you may find yourself, you know, you may find yourself on the wrong end of we'll be back.
4: Yep.
5: More times than not. It's harder to get back to it. Especially after you lost. It's hard to get back to it.
4: Talk to him. Super Bowl rookie year, right?
5: Yeah.
4: Talk to him.
5: I was going every year after that.
4: Yep, they'll be back.
5: Never even got close. You just, you know, and I'm not going to chalk it up to them being young. I'm going to chalk it up to being poorly coached.
4: Yeah.
5: I think Mitch Johnson got severely outcoached, and shout out to Mike Brown. I gave him a shout out last week because of his adjustments and the way he's had this team moving in a direction. Inevitably, what we saw last night, them winning the NBA championship, it starts with him as the coach, and it was evident. And making the necessary adjustments and not just relying on talent. you win a game in a closeout game on the road that you trailed the majority of the game in, and Karl Anthony Towns might as well have stayed at home.
4: Mm-hmm.
5: That's huge. That's huge. And he should be commended because he put them in position to do exactly what they did. They didn't always close this thing out. And I'm sure they would have wanted to close it out at home, but they were like, nah, let's just get this over with.
4: Don't mess with it.
5: But, you know, there's several things, and we'll break it down as we go through the show, that I have a problem with what Mitch Johnson did and his defensive assistant, who I now think is a new head coach somewhere. There was the one thing I do know about youth. You must coach it. You must coach it. You can't be like, oh, he's going, we'll let them figure it out. They won't. But he's a young head coach. Yep. What's his experience?
4: Not much.
5: What's his experience? Seriously. Yeah. Like, I mean, this moment could have been too big for him.
4: Yep.
5: Because that's what it felt like as I'm watching these games. I mean, bro, why would you even do that?
4: Mitch Johnson's not even 40 years old.
5: Yeah, so.
4: He's not even 40 years old. And,
5: you know,
4: and
5: what about the young players? I think the youngness comes from the coach.
4: Yeah, what is his experience as head coach? He was the interim coach last year.
5: Yeah, there you go. Boom. Boom, bong. They didn't make the playoffs. So.
4: By the way, that's his experience head coaching anywhere.
5: Yeah.
4: Anywhere. This dude before.
5: And you can see that.
4: Yeah. Before last year. He hadn't even coached a high school team.
5: Yeah, that was evident. You can see that.
4: He was an assistant with the Austin Spurs and the Portland Pilots and the Seattle Redhawks. I mean, this guy was playing basketball 10, 15 years ago. So, it's a young group. It's a really young group. And whether or not Mitch Johnson is even a good coach, I think, remains to be seen. You know, you circumstantially.
5: Not quite sure yet.
4: Yeah, I'm not sure. I'm not saying he's not. And obviously, like, this doesn't erase all of the good things that happened this year for the San Antonio Spurs. Everyone said they're a year ahead of schedule. Maybe they're actually not. Maybe next year is the year. Maybe not. I don't know. But, I shout out to Mike Brown. Yes, shout out to the Knicks. Shout out to any one of you suffering New York Knicks fans. You put energy into this that was unbelievable. Jalen Brunson, OG Anunoby. These guys put in some energy into these games and into this effort that is to be commended. They are champs. There are no asterisks. They deserve it. They earned it. All of those things. But I can't separate from that the Spurs came flying through the Western Conference like a house on fire, did something so impressive in the Western Conference Finals, and then got into the Finals, and dog, they laid a damn egg. Like a big, stanky egg.
5: Perfect.
4: I mean, De'Aaron Fox has changed the arc of his career, and I loved watching that kid play.
5: Used to.
4: Yep. In Sacramento, I'm like, oh, and even in his early time with the Spurs,
5: he was all NBA.
4: He's a good player, man. Wemby,
5: used to be.
4: Right. What are you going to say about Wemby? Even like, and I have loved the first couple years of Stephon Castle's career. You laid an egg in the Finals. Harper is the one guy we're going to come out of there going,
5: special.
4: You improved your stock, but in a way, that also ends up as egg on Mitch Johnson's face because he wouldn't make the change. He wouldn't do it.
5: Well,
4: you got to do that.
5: Yeah, at this point, you get what you get now, right? Like, it'll be picked apart. Each game will be gone through. I'm pretty sure he's not going to lose his job.
4: No.
5: But there's some growth that has to happen, and I think it starts with him. I hope he has someone in his corner. I hope Greg Popovich still has his ear that can be hypercritical of his decisions and lack thereof for the betterment of the team. If not, you're just going to waste a bunch of young talent. So I think that's where we start. I think we start with Mitch Johnson. And, I mean, I don't know why you save timeouts when you're up 29 in a game and the team is making a run. I don't know why you let them go on a 13-0, 15-0 run. It's hard for me to understand that. Not designing plays to have your best player in the best spot on the court to make his shot blows my mind. But, you know, we'll see. It's going to be a lot of soul searching going on. And look, man, if this thing's going to shake out the way it's going to shake out, there'll be a lot of movement happening this offseason. The draft is coming up. The landscape won't look the same.
4: Oh, definitely not.
5: The West is going to get better. The East is going to get better. And so, you know, they're going to be back. They're going to be all right, okay.
4: Maybe.
5: One injury away from.
4: Yep. Yep. That's
5: a lottery pick.
4: That's a piece of it. That's a huge piece of it. And then the financial landscape, like, you're 1 year closer to have to figure out how to pay all these dudes. Because you know who you want to keep, and they're all cheap
5: Victor's
4: right now.
5: Victor's getting $300 this offseason. So.
4: Okay, so they're
5: that's
4: and
5: five
4: I'm sure,
5: for $300.
4: So. Right, so they budgeted for that.
5: $301.
4: Now,
5: yeah.
4: Right, but now here come Castle and Fox. Not that many years into the future.
5: You got yourself. You have yourself 2 years. Two for Castle.
4: And three for Harper.
5: And three for Harper.
4: Yep. So you don't have to do it now.
5: Gotta get rid of De'Aaron Fox.
4: Yeah, you gotta do it when
5: you gotta go.
4: You gotta do it when you can do it.
5: You gotta upgrade that position.
4: It might be now.
5: You gotta let him go now. You gotta go get some value for him.
4: Well, you gotta get and some of it needs to come from the players who are already on the team. But one thing you and I noticed all along about Wembanyama, I really do dig his sort of like intensity and demeanor. I thought there were moments in the playoffs where he really kind of put the team on his back and he's like, I'm going to set the tone and we're going to do this. But if I had a nickel for every time I watched the Knicks and Spurs, and especially when things would start to go downhill for the Spurs, any of these runs, you know, the ones that happened every single game.
5: Every game.
4: Every
5: like
4: game.
5: Clockwork. It got to the point where we could call when it was happening.
4: Brother, I've sat there with dinner with friends. We made plans to go watch game four, and then we looked at the score and we're like, we probably should just sit here. They're up by 30. We don't need to go anywhere. And then we're watching on the phones, and it's changing and changing, and we're taking bets at the table as to whether or not this is actually going to become a problem. And I'm sitting there going, oh, this is a problem.
5: It's a problem.
4: Because the Spurs, when they get rolling downhill, it's too simple to just say they don't know how to stop it. Do you know what they don't do? Get a rebound.
5: Oh, my God. You know
4: what
5: why?
4: Is the matter with you guys?
5: You know why you don't get a rebound?
4: Why?
5: Because Victor Wembanyama standing at the three-point line.
4: That's part of it. I saw a couple last night where he's standing on the hoop. He didn't even jump.
5: Well, he got out physical. He got pushed underneath. It's hard to rebound standing underneath the basket.
4: Right.
5: And so that's the trick. If you got somebody taller and they're on the inside lane, then you push them under the basket. It's hard to rebound and the basket's in the way, no matter how tall you are.
4: No doubt.
5: And we saw that a bunch of times, including that last rebound by Mitchell Robinson.
4: By Robinson, yes.
5: He completely pushed Wemby down underneath the basket and just – had a clearer path to the ball. I mean, that's just all know-how, grit, and want to. Right? I don't care how long and lanky you are. Bend your knees.
4: I don't know, man. Sure, he needs more muscle. We do this with all the 20 and the 21 and the 22. He needs more muscle. He'll get more muscle. But, like, there's four other players out there, and it just was like the Knicks wanted every damn loose ball.
5: Oh, they wanted it
4: so
5: all.
4: So much more.
5: They wanted it all. But
4: they
5: built
4: wild.
5: Their team is built on that, though.
4: Yeah, but, I mean,
5: that's what their team is built on. Wanting it
4: sure.
5: more.
4: But how can you not react to that? This thing took almost 2 weeks. It's been 2 weeks of watching the other team want it more. How can, like, where's the counterpunch? Every game the counterpunch is, well, we'll just rebuild a new lead. And then there it goes again. And there's no, like, pow-pow, where's the counter? Where's the, like, we are not going out like this. The analytics in this series, and I know no one likes that, the analytics in this series should not be used as they are right now as an embarrassment to the Knicks. The Knicks earned this. But they should be used as an embarrassment to the Spurs. That's crazy. Four of the five basketball games, you had more than a 90% chance to win. And the other one, you were at 80. That's bananas. You lost four of them? Oof.
5: Not good.
4: No, not good. All right. Lots to break down with this game. Is your perception of Wemby different now after this series? I do want to get to some Brunson stuff as well. I thought he was a wonderful story. But a lot of it here in this first hour. We're broadcasting live from the Fox Sports Radio studios. That's Ephraim Salaam. I'm Mark Willard. Good evening to each and every one of you on Fox Sports Radio.
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8: 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Steve will be along in five. We'll get updates on. We got Stanley Cup Final grinding right now on Ecuador and Ivory Coast. Ephraim, grinding. We got a nil-nil. We got action right now here in the FIFA World Cup. More on that later. Your perception, your view of Wemby, any different now than it was a week and a half ago?
9: No, I think Wemby is a tremendous talent. I think

0: for the rest of the league, but he will continue to be a problem in the sense that once he figures this out and understands what his actual superpower is, then, you know, God help him. Because this young man, as talented as he is, has no idea how to be him. And I say that because tell me what Victor Wembanyama's shot is. Where is his spot?
1: There you go. We don't have one yet.
0: And when you find that out as a dynamic player, a player others can't guard, then you take it to the next level. And I'm not just talking about a regular player who can shoot mid-range jump shots and you know, no disrespect to anybody I'm going to use as an example, but like DeMar DeRozan is a mid-range jump shooter. But he knows where his spots are and he can attack you. But he isn't, you know, he doesn't elicit fear
1: right
0: from opponents. Now, he could be an all-star and do all of those wonderful things, but I'm just talking about when Jordan got it in the high post, it was over. When Kobe Bryant got it at the free throw line extended, it was over.
1: Turnaround baseline.
0: When Shaquille O'Neal got it in the paint, it was over.
1: Yep.
0: When Kareem Abdul-Jabbar got it on the post, it was over. These are players that changed how teams saw themselves and what they needed to do to try to stop them. Now, there's a bunch of good players in the NBA who knows where there's – KD knows where his spot is. But not even KD is someone that elicits fear like that. Right? Not even young KD, because young KD couldn't win until he went with
1: right
0: all-time greats.
1: Well, I'm buying everything you're saying, but you're talking mainly about basketball, and I'm also curious about likability.
0: I think he's endeared himself more with NBA fans in the sense that we want it mean and rough and ugly. We don't want it cookie cutter. Man, good game. Like I do you remember growing up, Mark? How contentious these NBA series used to be?
1: Oh man.
0: It was out of this world.
1: Completely.
0: I love that in sports.
1: I think, like, maybe is it a little bit? Yeah, I don't mind that Wemby's got a little edginess to him, but is there a, and even if understandable, is there a maturity that was lacking in some of the exchanges that he had when things didn't go his way? There were sore loser moments.
0: Yeah.
1: How about that?
0: I'm okay with that.
1: Okay.
0: You know why? Because those are the things you remember when you're working out in the summer and you're on your third workout of the day and it's midnight and you're tired. You remember those things.
1: Yep.
0: You remember that. Kobe Bryant, after his rookie year, and he airballed those three shots against Utah, the season was over for him. Everybody got back and went to their homes and did what he went to the gym.
1: Went to the gym, yeah.
0: For 3 hours and only shot that shot. Right?
1: Yeah.
0: He only shot that shot for 3 hours after losing a playoff series.
1: Yeah. Well, he's a special kind of maniac.
0: But that's what you need. That's what we're missing.
1: Yeah.
0: Where's the maniacs? LeBron is love. Everybody love it. Everybody going on vacation. Everybody's friends. Everyone wants to team up because we're friends. Where is the competitive edge? I love the battle between OKC

0: and the Spurs. Right? That's what endeared people with the Knicks. It was like they hated everybody. That's what we need. And the one thing we need more than hate is love. And that's why we have Steve DeSager.
1: And a good evening to you, gentlemen. Good to hear you once again.
0: Hey,
1: and
0: Steve.
1: Already, Carolina has scored. It's a 1-0 lead at Vegas. They've scored 3:47 into the game. So early first period, Hurricanes up 1-0 against the Golden Knights. And Carolina leads the Stanley Cup final 3-2. A game 7 would be Wednesday at Carolina. WNBA wins for New York and Atlanta. As for the World Cup, doubleheader on FS1 tonight. Right now, 67th minute. It is still scoreless. Ecuador against Ivory Coast. That game's in Philadelphia on a beautiful grass field. These turfs have looked superb so far in this World Cup at the NFL stadiums. I know we talked about this last week, but my good. I mean, did you see the Cowboys Stadium today? Wow, that was brilliant. Anyway, possession's about 50-50 in this game with Ivory Coast, Ecuador. No tallies yet. And coming up from Guadalupe, Mexico, 10 p.m. Eastern time, it'll be Sweden against Tunisia. We did have Germany winning 7-1 over Curaçao today. Two interesting notes there of many is that Curaçao had never played in a World Cup before, but with it expanding to 48 teams, there are better chances for debutants to get in. I mean, Jordan, Uzbekistan, Curaçao, who says? But it's the smallest country ever to play in a World Cup. This was debut game. They actually tied it 1-1 in the 21st minute against Germany. I'm sure the island sunk into the sea with all the people jumping up and down. The attendance was 68,000 in Houston. The whole population's about 168,000 in Curaçao, just to put it in perspective. And this match featured the largest age gap between coaches in the history of the World Cup. Curaçao's coach is 78 years old. Germany's coach is 38, the youngest coach in this year's tournament. And earlier, Japan scored in the 89th minute to tie Netherlands 2-2. Netherlands known as, over the years, the greatest team never to have won a World Cup. Their country has made a World Cup final 3 times, but never won the trophy. U.S. plays in Seattle on Friday against Australia. That's a day game. And then it'll be back to L.A. against Turkey on the 25th, the final Thursday night of June. U.S. defender Chris Richards returned to play the opener. He had missed both recent exhibitions with an ankle injury. He was sensational. Literally no turnovers in 83 passes. USA soccer team captain Tim Ream, a veteran defender. Major League Soccer is on break for the World Cup. Denny Hamlin won the NASCAR race at Pocono, his 3rd straight victory. Lewis Hamilton took the F1 race in Spain. 5 fighters were inducted into the Boxing Hall of Fame, including Antonio Tarver, also Gennady Golovkin. And in baseball's game at Boston tonight, the Ranger lead is now 6-2 over the Red Sox in the top of the 4th. The Yankees won 8-3 at Toronto. Tampa Bay an 8-3 winner at the Angels. Yankees are first in the AL East, still 1 game over the Tampa Bay Rays. San Francisco 5-1 winners against the Cubs. Logan Webb, the victory, 8 innings, no runs allowed, and 7 strikeouts. And guys, I know we've mentioned the Colorado Rockies have not been a great ball club in recent years. They have the worst record in the major leagues now, but that record is now 27-45 because they beat the A's 23-9 today.
0: What?
1: The A's are playing all week at the stadium of their AAA affiliate northwest of Las Vegas. Monday, Milwaukee won in 12 innings, 15-14 against the A's in that park. The game ended after 11:15 Pacific time. So, yeah, just 1 week.
2: First time the Rockies have ever arrived at a stadium and went, man, the ball flies here. That's never happened before in sports.
1: Amazing but, to me is that I heard this is a franchise record for runs. Wait a minute, you play at Coors Field and this is the franchise record for runs scored for you? Okay. One final note about sports TV ratings as hockey season could be ending tonight. The ratings have been great for this Stanley Cup final, and the games themselves have been great. But remember, last year it was cable only, and now it's on a regular channel. It's also 2 American teams in the final this year. So through 4 games, they were averaging 5 million viewers, which for hockey, they're probably doing backflips in the offices in New York. TNT Sports had the final last year, and just as a comparison, Game four of the finals a year ago on cable was 2.6 million viewers. They got double that for game four on ABC this past week, over 5.3 million. Now we move on to basketball, whose season ended last night. Don't have the ratings from last night because today's a Sunday, but to put it in perspective, a couple years ago when the gold medal basketball game was Steph Curry and the U.S. winning that thriller in France against Victor Wembanyama and the French, it was about 20 million viewers in this country. 20 for the gold medal game. Well, the two previous games this week with Knicks and Spurs each got 20 million viewers, and I'm guessing they got at least that much last night. And finally, Team USA had its World Cup opener in Inglewood, California, Los Angeles Stadium on Friday night, and the Americans just dominated play, a 4-1 victory over Paraguay. The U.S. had never scored four goals in a World Cup game ever, and the World Cup is almost 100 years old. According to Fox Sports PR, its viewers on Fox Plus streaming, nearly 16 million. But we're not done, because remember, there's Telemundo and Peacock in this country as well. That's another 8.9 million.
2: Oof.
1: Close to 25 million people watch that U.S. soccer game from L.A. on Friday night. An astounding number, and needless to say, the largest TV audience ever to watch the U.S. men's national team.
0: That's amazing.
2: That is huge, actually. And in fact, you can help me with something, because this this match on Friday night turned into, let's call it an energetic discussion between me and my wife.
1: Okay.
2: She's like, oh, gosh, like, because we're out for the weekend, and I'm like, hey, this is dinner, Friday night, you know, Team USA. And she's like, are you really into this? And I'm like, I'm always into this. What do you mean? She's like, I just feel like there's so many American fans who don't know a damn thing about what the hell's going on for 4 years in the world of global soccer. And then whenever this tournament comes around, they just show up and they're like acting like they got face paint on and they're all into it all of a sudden. And I'm like trying to explain the other side, and I wasn't really getting anywhere.
1: It's no different than every 4 years with the Olympics. We never watch swimming, and yet we watch Michael Phelps dunk.
2: So she kind of grouped the two together. She was like, it's just like the Olympics. Like, you don't care about this stuff at all for 4 years of your life. But twice a decade, you're like crying about it. You're buying gear, you're freaking out, you're making plans around it.
1: Well, I would add that there is a hockey aspect to bring into the conversation. And the overall answer to these questions being asked is because there's a national fervor about it. There's a tie-in. It's why college football is so great, because if somebody's tied to a school, I mean, that's a little deeper than some pro sports fanatics, even.
2: There's no doubt.
1: There's something that doesn't exist in the other dynamics. And so we saw that with not only Olympic hockey, but even the Cup of Nations tournament that they created, the Four Nations, a year before as an Olympic tune-up instead of having the NHL All-Star break. It was so much better to watch, and there was so much more fervor with the people on the ice and the fans. It was something that just the combination of things, that equation didn't exist in the prior years.
2: It clicks. And the other thing that I was kind of trying to throw out there, I'm like, but hold on. Like, there's huge, like, soccer, not only is it the biggest sport in the world, but I'm like, the growth over the last decade
1: here in the States
2: is just absolutely through the roof.
1: The amount of people that get up early to watch European teams.
2: There you go. Yeah, and exactly. So that's my push. She goes, but there's an MLS team right here, and you don't go. And I'm like, right, because
1: well, that's not Real Madrid.
2: That's not what we're talking about. Like,
1: these are the all-star players of world soccer all in one tournament.
2: Right. So she's like, why don't I ever see this when you get home from work? And like, it's, I go, because Arsenal doesn't play at 7 o'clock our time on a Tuesday.
1: Yeah. You just wait until Norway gets on the field and you can see their star scorer, Erling Haaland, at 6'5", 210, essentially be a low post player and kill goalies that way. It's really amazing.
2: Well, anyway, you've said it a couple of times already tonight that the U.S.'s next game is a day game. And I just want to tell you, I'm thankful for that because it'll happen while I'm at the office and and I can act like a fool without being made fun of. So
0: right.
2: I'm excited about that.
1: Everybody getting to know the Fox One streaming, I think, yes. Especially this Friday. Yes.
2: Australia, Seattle, 12 noon Pacific, right?
1: Yep. Australia just played in Vancouver last night, so and won 2-0, by the way. So obviously the winner this Friday will be in first in the group.
2: Will be in good shape. Ephraim, anything to add to the air quotes fight with my wife?
0: You had to hit her like this.
1: In a manner of speaking.
2: She respects you because she got into the F1.
0: And that's the way you should have leaned. You should have went immediately to that.
2: Meaning?
0: Because she would have had a direct correlation. Like, we didn't like F1 until we spent some time watching it.
2: Right.
0: Now, but here.
2: Okay.
0: Just hear me out. So, when we're talking about the World Cup, babe, like... 300 million people watch the Super Bowl.
2: Uh-huh.
0: A billion people watch the World Cup.
1: Literally with a B. Literally so, over a billion watch the Mexico opener on Thursday.
0: Literally. You're right. Like so yeah. So we're at a point where this is a spectacle. F1 is a spectacle. It's not something we're familiar with, but when we spent time to get to know it, we love it. Now like now she's like, "Well, okay, oh well."
2: Yeah.
0: And then you got to say, well, I can't speak for everybody else, but for me, you know, I love this. I love the Olympics. You know me, and I love doing these things with you. Now that changes everything.
2: That's very well played.
1: The other part of the dynamic, and people on the news were mentioning that were in the stadium on Friday, is the United States unity that existed for one night that just doesn't exist in society generally anymore.
2: Yeah. Yeah.
1: It was amazing to see.
2: Not bad. So her answer is going to be, all right, so show me the FIFA Netflix series and we'll watch it together. But, you know, we'll survive.
0: It's sure it's one out there.
1: Oh, FS1 repeats going into the cup, sure.
2: There's that too. All right, Steve, great start. And we'll talk to you in a little bit less than an hour. We are live in the Fox Sports Radio studios. And still plenty more to say about the NBA Finals. And actually, one thing I'd love to get to, which is where for both of these teams does this kind of go next? So we'll do that. We've got three things coming up at the top of the next hour, our top three observations of the week. That's Ephraim on Mark. It's Fox Sports Radio.
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0: Fox Sports Radio Studios. Mark Willard from Salam. Glad you are with us. We're working our way through the NBA Finals and all of the stuff. I did want to throw this at you, and Ian, Mary, do you have the one where Wembanyama basically signs off from the podium last night after it was all over? Not a big deal, but is it a small deal? I don't know. Take a listen. Here's Wemby at the end.
1: Appreciate y'all. See y'all. Never.
0: Okay. So this is kind of what I'm curious about, Ephraim, and I get it. This is a moment of frustration, and I always kind of hesitate when members of the media suddenly show up and be like, don't treat the media like that. This is not a big deal, but I also just, when I hear stuff like that, and if you missed what he said, basically he's like, see y'all, never. I mean, it's just so, first of all, it's sophomoric, but secondly, I would answer a question with a question. If you want to say that when you're walking off the podium, say it, but are you helping yourself? That's always a question I have.
2: And by helping yourself, what do you mean?
0: Well, look, Wembanyama is in such an interesting spot because we've never seen anything like him. And when you're young and new, I think people, you burst on the scene, there's a likability aspect to this. And I'm not talking about, you know, what you're getting at, I love. The edginess to the actual basketball. But if you then transfer that over to just an edginess of the way you speak to other people, if you look like sour grapes are being eaten, I don't think it helps your Q rating. I don't think it helps your likability and marketability and et cetera, et cetera. If we're talking about the first ever foreign-born player that can sort of be the face of the NBA, that's when I think stuff like this matters.
2: I get what you're saying, but I guess I would say when training camp and preseason starts, we won't even be talking about this. Right? So we got about 4 months.
0: For sure.
2: And no one's going to remember he said that. Now, I don't know what type of press he's going to be doing in the offseason. Probably none. So I took it as, see you guys never. Like, every day he's been inundated with, it's been a long season.
0: Sure.
2: His longest season ever. And so I get it. Remember, he had the one game where he didn't want to talk to the media. He wasn't available. And so he's learning how to process and do this. I don't think he's taking shots at the media.
0: No.
2: Because when he does sit and talk, he's amazing. He's great. He's honest. You can ask him anything. He doesn't snap at you. Like, you know what I mean? Like,
0: totally. No, I don't.
2: But,
0: I don't but, think.
2: But
0: this
2: the
0: is
2: little.
0: A,
2: but the little yeah. edge. I don't think it was serious what he said. See you guys never. Right? Like,
0: no.
2: And so I'm okay with it. It didn't bother me. I think he's exactly what the league needs. And you got to remember, this is the same man in the All-Star game was like, no,
0: yep.
2: It's important. In the Emirates Cup, no, it's important. When LeBron James came in and made the All-Star game not relevant and made the All-Star game not relevant, other players jumped in on that. We need someone to undo all of that. He's the guy.
0: I feel you. I feel you. I don't think this was a shot at the media, and you're right. I don't think anybody's going to remember it down the road. I just think that it could be the first step on a staircase of learning a little bit about how he is in tough moments. We can get to more of it next hour. We got three things coming up next. We are.
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12: There's a World Cup soccer doubleheader on FS1 tonight. Right now at Philadelphia, Ivory Coast has scored in the 90th minute to take the lead on Ecuador. 1-0. Game now in the 95th minute, nearing the end. Coming up at 10 p.m. Eastern time from Guadalupe, Mexico, it's Sweden against Tunisia. Already today, Germany 7-1 over Curacao. Japan tied Netherlands 2-2 on a goal in the 89th minute. WNBA wins for New York and Atlanta. Denny Hamlin won the NASCAR race at Pocono. Game 6 of the Stanley Cup Final is in the final seconds of the first period at Vegas. Carolina scored about 3.5 minutes in. It's still 1-0. Hurricanes on the road. Carolina already leads the series 3-2. In baseball tonight, bottom of the fifth at Fenway. Texas over Boston 6-2. Colorado was a 23-9 winner at the A's. San Francisco beat the Cubs 5-1 today. I'm Steve DeSager.
10: 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Fox Sports Sunday is on. The plays, the interviews, the players, the coaches, the breaking news, the top stories. 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
0: Off we go into the night, and we're in the closing moments of the World Cup match going on right now. Ivory Coast with that 1-0 advantage on Ecuador. We'll keep you up to date there, broadcasting live Fox Sports Radio studios. Also, of course, got the Stanley Cup Final ongoing. A champion could be crowned tonight. That the NBA season is in the rear view, which means the NFL season is not too far in the front window. A lot to get to tonight. We will get to it all. But 6 o'clock in the West and 9 in the East every single Sunday night. That's when Ephraim and I bring you three things, our top three observations out and about, a little bit maybe off the beaten path with everything going on in the world of sports and beyond. So let's do it. I go first so Ephraim can go last. I'm going to start with this one. Can we stop acting like Becky Hammond committed some sort of act of treason by being wrong about something? This is crazy to me. So Becky Hammond, if you missed it, handful of weeks, months ago, whenever it was, essentially put it in ink and said, you can't win an NBA championship if Jalen Brunson's your best player. And then she went larger view and said, you can't win an NBA championship if your best player is a small guy. And then she brought out a few sort of like set-asides, which was funny because most of her examples hadn't won a championship. But they came close. You know, she brought up John Stockton and Allen Iverson. And then she's like, yeah, Steph Curry. But basically, you can't win a championship if your best player is just a little guy. And she was super wrong. Great. Join the club, Becky. We sit here and talk about sports all day, every day. If one very firm wrong take means you need to apologize, then someone needs to call Skip and Steven and Shannon and everybody else who has ever done this for a living on a daily basis. And there are a lot of apologies that need to be offered. If in some way having an opinion about sports that is proven wrong is in some way a huge deal, Becky was wrong. Turn the page. Nothing to see here.
2: Yeah, I mean, look, we live in an opinion-based business. That's what we do. All of my opinions on right now, most of them are... Okay, most of them were spot on.
0: I love it.
2: But, you know, some of them, you know, slip through the crack or whatever. It's fine. Okay? She saw something that she, you know, thought would be the truth. It didn't work out. Shout out to Jalen Brunson. But for the most part, they're outliers, right? They're outliers. It's not the norm. Right? Now, she put never in front of something, and whenever you put never in front of something, you're bound to be wrong. That's just life. Life has a way of saying, so you know for certain, huh? That's the universe.
0: Yeah.
2: And look, I heard her comments, and then Draymond Green doubled down on those comments, which was wild because he played with Steph Curry. Now, Steph Curry isn't 6'1". Steph Curry is closer to 6'4". 6'3"-ish.
0: 3 on a good day with shoes. Anyway, go ahead.
2: But he's not Jalen Brunson.
0: No.
2: Jalen Brunson is 6'6", 6'1", on a good day with shoes. But he's a bucket getter. Becky Hammon, you're fine. Okay, you made a mistake, idiot. You don't have to, you know, write out a public apology. Now, you can come on your social and be like, hey, I was wrong. Congratulations, Jalen Brunson and the New York Knicks. I was wrong. Enjoy. Enjoy your celebration. And it's over. And you move on. Doesn't have to go on for weeks and anybody piling on. And we told you, like, she don't know what she's talking about. Please, Becky Hammon is Becky Hammon. Becky Hammon could be an NBA coach. So let's relax out there, basketball takers. Becky Hammon knows basketball on every level. So that's how I feel about that.
0: Yep.
2: My first is, we talked about this last hour. The ineptness of Mitch Johnson. Look, watching those games and watching the collapse of the Spurs, it gave me a headache because I saw a team going into game 5 that could have been up 3-1 instead of down 3-1. A few minor adjustments here and there at the most opportune time saves you. Now, will Mitch Johnson get an opportunity to correct those mistakes moving forward? Well, let's hope so. They have a young team, a young coach, but they are exciting to watch. I love how they're aggressive, in your face, but they need to be led. And your 22-year-old is not the leader. The coach is the leader. The coach is responsible for putting you in position to win. Game 4. They didn't know who was guarding who. If you watch the breakdown of that coming out of the timeout, no one knew who they were guarding. No one knew. That's why they got caught guarding the ball and no one was on OG Anunoby, because no one knew who they were supposed to guard. It's those things, like, you can't break the huddle as a coach and send your young team out there and have them trying to figure something out on the fly. Does that make sense?
0: Absolutely.
2: And that's the problem I'm having. So, Mitch Johnson, get it together. Go spend some time with Greg Popovich. And you got to lean, and you got to get better assistance. If that was my biggest thing, I'm like, where's the rest of the coaching staff?
0: Yeah.
2: No one's going to tap him on the shoulder and be like, hey, man, Victor Wembanyama, we've been up for 20-plus points, 70 to 80% of this game in game 4. Victor Wembanyama needs to rest. Let's see if we can steal 8 minutes somewhere. You can't have him play 44 out of 48 minutes, and down the stretch he has zero. He's wiped. Those are the types of things where good coaching staff, that's what you're supposed to do.
0: Yep.
2: So, Mitch, maybe get it together.
0: Maybe talk to players who are taking deep shots early in the timer.
2: You think?
0: When you're up by 30 points. Just a thought. Like, it was like they forgot basketball when they got a lead, man. It was wild. All right, my second one, we'll keep it right here in the NBA. Look, I actually have been in favor of it on my show here in the Bay Area. I think it would be kind of a fun way to have multiple stories blend together and go a certain way. But the more I think about it, the more I listen, the more I read, the more I all the things. Dude, I'll believe it when I see it. LeBron's not coming to Golden State. Like, maybe he will. And maybe I'll Becky Ham in this thing. But I'm having the hardest time buying that that's the way this is all going to go, knowing what kind of makes LeBron tick. Every time he had an opportunity to speak this year, he kind of put the idea of playing with his son above all other things. And maybe that's part of the issue for Laker fans. And I know the Lakers are, they're in a little bit of a prickly spot here, trying to figure out Austin Reeves' money and improvements to the team and LeBron and the feelings that have been there for the last couple of years. All that is tough to navigate, and if it goes sideways, I do think the Warriors will be there. But it doesn't feel to me that this is what LeBron actually wants to do. And LeBron, for his whole career, is going to do what LeBron wants to do because he's that powerful in the league. So I think the Lakers are an even bigger favorite to retain his services than what we're seeing as far as the predictions online. Let's put it that way.
2: Well, I agree with that. I just would love to know that price point.
0: Mm-hmm.
2: And I think that has a lot to do with it. But, you know, if LeBron James leaves, then Bronny James may be out of the league.
0: Yep.
2: I mean, that's the reality of it. Am I saying that's going to happen? No, of course not. And I hope it doesn't happen. I thought Bronny James got much better in his second stint as a pro. But the reality of it is this is a perfect situation for him to grow, get better at home, around his family, playing with his dad. And in this third year, if he takes a jump to where he can now sustain his own NBA career, post his dad's retirement, that's what you want. So all of those things are on the table for LeBron James. Right? It's just the money thing is the money thing. $23 million a year, $43 million a year. At this point with LeBron, what's the difference? Can you make that 20 or so million up staying in LA off the field or off the court? Of course you can. There are already things in place. But you know you keep your son with you, but you also allow the team that you love to get better so it doesn't all fall on your shoulders. Now, as for Austin Reeves, hey, man, if you want $253 million, we don't want you at that price point. Sorry.
0: You don't.
2: Yeah, that's a hard sell for someone who's forgotten to show up in any of the playoffs he's been in.
0: Oh, okay.
2: Oh, by the way, he hasn't been able to guard anyone.
0: And how do you replace him if he goes?
2: Well, you got to place him with some dynamic role players, some 3-and-D guys, and a center. That's a lot of money and a lot of pieces you can add.
0: Yeah, it is.
2: Luka's going to lead the league in scoring, right? He's going to lead the league in scoring. But then you got to look at someone who can come off the bench, like a Jordan Clarkson, who was instant offense. Like a, what's my man name from the Clippers, who was sixth man of the year, a million times, Jamal Crawford.
0: Oh,
2: right. You got to go find a guy who, when Luka sits down, can come in and keep that spark. At a price, but $253 million. Hey, man. Hey, brother. Hey.
0: You could do a sign and trade look, with the Spurs and get De'Aaron Fox.
2: Well, no, we good.
0: Okay.
2: I'd rather Dennis Schroeder come back.
0: Oh, God. Don't do that to De'Aaron. He's better than Dennis Schroeder.
2: I don't know. Yeah. Dennis Schroeder wouldn't have made those mistakes. I can promise you that.
0: Yeah.
2: Tell me he would have.
0: No, he'd have just made different ones.
2: Well, all I know is he wouldn't have done what ended up being a detriment to them winning the championship. Because we've won a championship with Dennis Schroeder before.
0: Yeah, yep.
2: So I'm just going off experience and speaking about it. So that's how I feel about that. I want to stay with the finals on my second one. The New York Knicks. I want to really take my hat off to Mike Brown for coaching. Mike Brown did a masterful job this postseason with the New York Knicks. A team that had gone to back-to-back, I believe, conference finals, correct?
0: New York Knicks, yes.
2: Yes. And we're always seemed to be one step away from the mountaintop. And normally teams don't make changes at head coach when you have that level of success, but they did. And they picked Mike Brown a little bit late because there wasn't a lot of stuff out there. And so just the amount of pressure that was on Mike Brown to win a championship. You mean you come into a team, the owner says finals are bus, championship are bus, and you take that job. It's almost lose-lose. Because the only way to win is to win it all.
0: Yep.
2: And that's a tough situation to do, to walk into as a coach in the first year of joining a team. But he did it. And I want to give him a huge kudos, man, because that is a tremendous and daunting task to accomplish. And he did it with grace. He did it with leadership. And he did it in a way where every single one of those players who were already there before him bought in to him. They unlearned and had to relearn in a short period of time, and it paid off in the end.
0: I think that's really well said, and it wasn't that long ago, and I mean like a matter of weeks, where, you know, when the New York Knicks were down 2-1 to the Atlanta Hawks, there were people wondering out loud, I don't know if he's going to keep his job, which is ludicrous, but when James Dolan is your boss, you never know. And then it worked out this way, and they barely ever lost another basketball game again. So it's well said, and I'm with you. Mike is one of the real good guys in sports, and so he deserves all of this credit that he is getting. Ephraim, for my last one, it's not a fun one. It's a super sad one. I bet you'll have a thing or two to say about it. When I saw yesterday that 36-year-old Alden Smith had passed away, my mind immediately went to two dark places. And we don't still know the full cause of death, so I don't want to act like we do. But my mind went to taking his own life. My mind went to drugs. And we come to find out today that one of the last things that Alden did on planet Earth was deliver pizzas to homeless people. This is a very troubled young man, or at least a man who had a very troubled past. And I never want to act like we know what's going on in private people's lives, so I'm not going to say that he had conquered it. But I will say this, Alden, who was an incredibly talented football player, by all accounts, including in very small snippets, my own account, this was an incredibly kind human being. Just an incredibly nice young man. A troubled past, yes, but somebody who was battling those demons, and you could tell in the last 5, 6, 7 years of his life, man, he was trying.
2: Fight.
0: He was trying to do good things, every day. We found out through the account of a good friend today he was battling some financial problems. He talked often about wanting his NFL pension to kick in, but also that friend believes these were some sort of natural causes. Could it have been a heart attack? Who knows? But they went and delivered pizzas to homeless folks, and then later in the day, he went inside his house to get something and came back out, and Alden was unresponsive in the passenger seat of his car. I don't know what happened, but the world lost a fighter and a nice human being, and I'm sad for that at age 36. And so thoughts to everybody who knew him better than I. Rest in peace, Alden Smith.
2: Well said, man. And, you know, I'm going to forego my third one because I think we should end the segment on that. Out of respect to this young man and his life and what he meant to so many people. I was a huge fan of his. And when I was really praying for him to get his self together. So I'm going to champion what you said, and we can end the segment there.
0: I love it. I love it. And plenty of time left in the show to get to whatever else it was that you might have had on your mind. But, yeah, Alden Smith is in our thoughts and our hearts and his family in the same place tonight. Rest in peace to Alden Smith, gone way too soon at age 36. We're broadcasting live from the Fox Sports Radio studios. Steve DeSager is 10 minutes away. Much more to get to on FIFA, NBA, NFL, MLB, all of it is still ahead. With Eve from Salam, I'm Mark Willard. 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
11: 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Steve, in a couple minutes, what was your other thought that you wanted to get in there?
12: I was going to talk about Lewis Hamilton and him winning his first Grand Prix since 2024.
11: Gosh, has it been that long?
12: It's been that long.
11: Oof.
12: And he started in second position on pole with Russell, his former Mercedes teammate. And it was an unbelievable race, man. He led for the majority of the race. Kimi Antonelli came down I think under 10 laps left. He was in second and had car issues. But Lewis Hamilton is back atop the podium, and it was great. It was great to see. He's bounced back. Last year, his first year in Ferrari after leaving Mercedes was tough year.
11: Yep.
12: No podiums. And this year, last week he was second. This week he's first. And he feels good about the car, feels good about the team. So, you know, just for my F1 enthusiast, I'm a huge Hamilton fan, of course. And it was wonderful watching that race. It was tremendous.
11: For those of us who started the Netflix series when you got me going on it, which was about a year ago, actually. It's about a year ago, and I told you that we process this stuff now. We go real, real slow because I just don't have time to this, that, or the other. But anyway, if you are someone who's still catching up, to hear that Lewis Hamilton hasn't won in 2 years.
12: Yeah, right.
11: Like, what are you talking about? He wins every week. What do you mean 2 years? It's kind of fun to be way behind in the dock, and then you're like, man, what happened?
12: What's going on out here?
11: Because I'm still on season 5. He wins every week.
12: There's some stuff going on.
11: There is some stuff going on. There's about to be some more stuff going on because here comes Steve.
12: Hey, Steve.
5: Hello, gentlemen. We've got Game 6 of the Stanley Cup Final going on, and Carolina scored early, and that 1-0 advantage has held up so far. About 13 minutes to go, second period at Vegas. Carolina.

0: Carolina leads the best of seven series at 3-2. Vegas had won in double overtime last weekend despite blowing a 4-0 lead in the third period, or else the series would be over by now. If there's a game seven needed, it would be Wednesday at Carolina. Yes, Vegas did sweep number one Colorado to get here. Hurricanes had eliminated Montreal last round and swept Philadelphia the previous round after the Canes swept their first round series as well. So the World Cup, 4 games on the Sunday schedule, including the 2 tonight on FS1. Sweden against Tunisia coming up in a half an hour on FS1. Guadalupe, Mexico hosting that one. Upgrade your FIFA World Cup 2026 setup. 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Ivory Coast tonight in Philadelphia won on a goal in the 90th minute, 1-0 over Ecuador, attendance 68,000. 68,000 on hand in Houston to watch Germany win 7-1 today against Curacao, which actually tied the game 1-1 in the 21st minute. Japan tied 2-2 against Netherlands in Dallas, attendance 69,000. Japan got a goal in the 89th minute of that one. The U.S. plays in Seattle on Friday against Australia. That will be a day game. To the WNBA, New York, a home win over Washington, 86-64. New York will be in the final of the in-season tournament at the end of the month, the Commissioner's Cup. New York's won 7 straight. The Atlanta Dream were winners at expansion Toronto, 102-77. Angel Reese, 15 points, 17 rebounds. That includes a career-high 11 offensive rebounds. She was 6 of 19 shooting from the floor. WNBA All-Star voting started Thursday. Their All-Star game will be in Chicago in late July. Denny Hamlin won the NASCAR race at Pocono, his 3rd straight victory. He's 45 and will retire after next season. So, Tyler Reddick finished 2nd. Guys, we've talked about this a few times this season in NASCAR. Reddick drives for the 2311 Racing team that is co-owned by Michael Jordan and Denny Hamlin. Hamlin has now come within 19 points in the standings of Reddick, one of their 2311 drivers. Reddick has 5 wins this year. This is now his smallest lead. And by the way, next weekend, NASCAR makes its inaugural visit to San Diego.
1: Wow.
0: They're holding a street race at Naval Base Coronado. It is the Navy's 250th anniversary. Looking forward to that weekend. Ooh. Lewis Hamilton to take the F1 race in Spain. The IndyCar schedule resumes next Sunday on Fox TV from Road America in Wisconsin. 5 fighters were inducted into the Boxing Hall of Fame, including Antonio Tarver. Also, the late broadcaster Alex Wallow is in now. And there's a baseball game at Boston tonight. We can update that it's to the 8th inning. Rangers 6-3 over the Red Sox now. Colorado has the worst record in the majors, but beat the A's 23-9 today. The A's were playing all week at the stadium of their AAA affiliate northwest of Las Vegas. It might have been a little hot with the ball flying out, just saying. San Francisco beat the Cubs 5-1. Yankees and Tampa Bay each won. Miami had a 6-game winning streak snap Saturday. Marlins back in the win column today, 4-2 at Pittsburgh. The Mets beat Atlanta 8-1, but the Braves' record is the best in the majors still, 46-25. White Sox having a good year, beat the Dodgers 6-4. And a note about the schedule tomorrow for the World Cup. Guys, the first game of the 4 on the Monday schedule, I cannot wait to see. Kind of like I couldn't wait to see how Curacao would do today. And let's be honest, it was a 7-1 final for Germany. That in itself is entertaining. But you see, the team that is playing the early game tomorrow, Cape Verde, qualified for the World Cup by winning its group in Africa this past year. They're here, but I looked it up, and in the last year and a half, they've played 20 games, and half of them have been either 1-0 or 0-0 final scores. The country is off the coast of West Africa, population about 500,000, so there's a country playing tomorrow that's about the population of Fresno, California, and their first opponent is the odds-on favorite to win the whole tournament, Spain, ranked number 2 in the world. That is taking place at one of the 4 NFL stadiums that will be in use on Monday, indoors on the great grass field in Atlanta. It's Spain against Cape Verde tomorrow, Fox TV at noon Eastern time. Then in the afternoon, Seattle will be hosting the Belgium-Egypt game, and then a couple on FS1 tomorrow night. from the Miami Dolphins Stadium. It's Uruguay against Saudi Arabia. And then the LA Rams Stadium will be back in action. It's Iran against New Zealand in the late game on Monday. Back to you.
1: Spain is minus 1,100 to win that match.
0: Somewhat favored.
1: Yeah, that's a little bit.
0: So what you're saying is if you wanted to win even just a $10 amount, you would have to bet $111.
1: That's correct.
0: And they give you that money back plus a $10 profit.
1: That's right. You win a coffee if you do that. So that's exciting. Any takers?
0: I would be a taker for that, yes. I cannot imagine Cape Verde, no offense, is going to be, drawing Spain? You wouldn't win your money if it's a tie.
1: No, when you brought this up, and I'm like, ooh, who's on the schedule tomorrow? So I pulled it up right as you were talking, and I'm like, is that a resort that's playing Spain? Like, what is Cape Verde? I have no idea what that is whatsoever. It sounds nice. Sounds like a wonderful, wonderful place to visit here in this month of June. But
0: apparently it was even greater odds against Curaçao today. And the game was briefly 1-1 in the first half.
1: Oh, that's
0: nonetheless, it was a 7-1 Germany final today.
1: Briefly. Yeah. All right. Well, we're all Cape Verde fans tomorrow morning. Unless you're from Spain, I guess. I don't know.
0: For those who are unaware, the World Cup used to be the best 32 teams in the world. It's now 48 teams. So there are clubs like Uzbekistan, Jordan, that are getting into the World Cup for the first time.
1: Stretches it out a little bit. I was interested, in fact, to see when the World Cup final is. Like, what's the date? Like, how long do we get World Cup? Steve, you may know off the top of your head. Ephraim,
0: oh, it's well after July 4th.
1: Yeah.
2: Yeah.
1: July 19th.
2: Oh, wow.
1: We got more than a month of this coming up, which is good because I don't know that Major League Baseball can handle the whole thing to itself right now.
2: I agree.
1: I'm not feeling the storylines that we've had the last couple of years. You know, the Yankees, Dodgers, and then just the whole Shohei-ness and the Aaron Judge of it all. It's kind of not happening so far this year.
0: Well, the Aaron Judge on the field part is not happening.
1: Sure,
0: right now. Okay.
1: Sure. But even like, you know, if there's we love the long ball, like get into the people who are leading the league in home runs. It's not the people that you would normally think that you're watching lead the league in home runs.
0: Andy Páez, the center fielder who ran over his teammate to save the World Series in Game 7 last year, is leading the majors in RBIs.
1: Yes.
0: An obscure, I think that's the accurate word, obscure National League player on the defending champs.
1: No question. How many names do you rattle off before you get to Andy Páez?
0: On that roster. Yeah. By the way, for those who are unaware of the game this weekend that the World Series MVP pitched for the Dodgers, Yoshinobu Yamamoto had retired the last 22 batters he faced his previous start and then retired the first 22 batters he faced in this start.
2: Unbelievable.
0: That had never happened in Major League history. And, of course, the Major League started in the 1800s. And he had a perfect game bid in the eighth inning, and there was a grounder to short, and it went off Mookie Betts' arm, over his glove, off his arm,
1: Mookie.
0: Error, and that's how it ended.
1: And that's the end of that. Man, he had about a no-hitter and a half.
2: Yeah,
1: perfect,
2: he did.
1: Perfect
2: he,
1: game
2: he,
1: and
2: he
1: a half.
2: He ended up giving up a home run shortly after that.
0: Yeah, they brought him back out for the ninth. Yeah.
2: But it was a tremendous pitching effort. It was unbelievable.
1: Incredible stuff. That said, I still, like, maybe something will develop, but I'm like, baseball a little bit like a seven-year-old. Not ready to leave you alone on a Friday night.
0: I will put up one exception, and that is the Milwaukee pitcher, Jacob Mizorowski.
1: That's a good one. That's a good point.
0: Who's just destroying the opponents. I think he's 7-0 in his last eight starts, and the ERA is 0.17.
1: He's unhittable. He's completely
0: unhittable. Didn't he hit 105 miles an hour on the gun this week?
1: Yep. I'm like, I don't even know.
0: Just silly.
1: Like, do New York fans, if the Brewers played the Yankees and somebody strikes you out at 105, do the Yankee fans yell at the hitter, "You bum! You can't, like, you can't hit that." I don't know what the hell you're supposed to do with that.
0: I mean, he's pitched less than 90 innings. Usually at this point, if you have 90 innings, 90 strikeouts, my goodness, you're doing so well.
1: Right.
0: He's under 90 innings, 131 strikeouts at this point.
1: Oh, my gosh. Amazing. Whoa. Amazing. Yeah, right. Like, whoa. Steve, great stuff. Thank you. The excitement of the FIFA World Cup is now streaming live on Fox One, the official English streaming platform to catch every unforgettable moment. Fox One brings the action straight to your screen so you never miss a goal. Download Fox One and experience the FIFA World Cup live. All right, lots to get to, and in fact, some really cool NFL stuff that we'll get to coming up at the top of the hour on the coaching carousel, if you will, now that that our man in Denver, Sean Payton, has a brand new deal. That's all still ahead with Ephraim Salaam. 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
1: All right, that's Ethan from Mark, Fox Sports Radio Studios. We do have some NFL that we want to get to at the top of the hour. But obviously, story of the day, NBA Finals complete. The Knicks win in five. Congrats to all Knicks fans. You done did the wait. Good job. We touched on it. I do wonder where we think this is all going to go next. You know, Devin Vassell had an interesting press conference after the game last night where he just started openly talking about who was upset and what they were upset about this year with the Spurs. And definitely made mention of the fact that Dylan Harper was not happy with his playing time at times and the role they asked of him at times. Where do you think this goes in the immediate term with De'Aaron Fox before his four-year, $229 million deal even kicks in?
2: Oh, they got to try to find another home. They have the heir apparent. This young man is a superstar.
1: Mm-hmm.
2: A 20-year-old superstar. So, you know, De'Aaron Fox didn't do himself any favors with that subpar finals. I mean, it was bad. It's bad basketball.
1: Yeah.
2: It's really bad basketball. So, you know, this is a situation he's created. He's created this situation, so he's got to deal with it.
1: The average is going to be, I'm just doing quick math, that sounds like about $57 million a year.
2: Yeah, he gonna do that with somebody else.
1: Nobody else gonna want to do that either.
2: No, that's true.
1: But I'll give you an example of the kind of deal as to where I sort of think this is gonna go. And I don't think this is the right team for it. They won't want to do it, but this is what I mean. Like, what the Spurs need to do is just accelerate the money. Because if you make it $57 million a year, you're gonna have to take back somebody who's making a buttload of money. You know what I mean?
2: Yeah.
1: And they're going to have to be in a situation where they want to get rid of said player also. But if that person, the acquiring player's deal is up sooner, then that helps the Spurs with regard to those big contracts that are coming. Wemby, Castle, Harper, etc. De'Aaron Fox doesn't make any sense for the Warriors at all with that many years. But just example, if the Spurs were like, we'll take Jimmy Butler, you take De'Aaron Fox. That's the, because Butler's done after one more year.
2: Right.
1: That's the kind of thing I think you're looking for. Not saying that's the one that's going to happen, because I don't think the Warriors would be interested at all in locking up a major contract for 4 years to come. But that's what you're looking for. It's the kind of deal that I think could be out there for the Spurs.
2: Yeah, I think they got to figure that out, because – Look, and I was a De'Aaron Fox fan.
1: Me too.
2: But it just didn't look right. It didn't, like, as someone who has been in the league 8 years, all NBA, it was void of leadership.
1: Mm-hmm.
2: He's supposed to be the leader out there. And it just didn't happen. So what do you do? I mean, do you run it back and just expect him to, do his job?
1: Well, you know, there are a lot of questions to be answered here. I think De'Aaron Fox is bigger than just five games.
2: Yeah, but you got to look at the five games.
1: Though. I know. And
2: it's easy
1: actually,
2: to say that, but.
1: Listen, he averaged fewer points per game in the series against Oklahoma City. He averaged 12.8 in the finals. He averaged 11.2 in the conference finals.
2: Yeah, that's not going to get it done.
1: His three-point percentage was 25 in the finals. It was 22 in the conference finals.
2: Now we're good.
1: His field goal percentage, mid-30s both series. Now, what happened? Because none of these things were true against Minnesota. He was his normal self. Averaged almost 18 a night. Percentages were solid. I don't know, man. You know, I don't think anyone's going to want to pay that, but I also think he's a better player than what we just saw.
2: He had been.
1: Right.
2: He really had been. And so that's the old head scratcher. who is this guy?
1: Right, no doubt. All right, coming up next, we're going to switch over to some NFL, play a little Sean Payton related coaching game. We'll explain. We are Sports.
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28: Carolina can win the cup tonight. The Hurricanes now lead 2-0 at Vegas in the final minute of the second period, already leading the Stanley Cup final 3-2. Just about to get underway on FS1, the World Cup opener for Sweden against Tunisia. The game's in Guadalupe, Mexico. In Philadelphia tonight, Ivory Coast scored in the 90th minute to win 1-0 over Ecuador. Germany a 7-1 winner against Curacao. And Japan tied Netherlands 2-2 on a goal in the 89th minute. WNBA victories for Atlanta and New York. Denny Hamlin won the NASCAR race at Pocono. In baseball tonight, the Texas lead is now 6-4 at Boston in the top of the ninth. Colorado beat the A's in Vegas 23-9. The Giants were 5-1 winners over the Cubs. Victories for the Yankees and Tampa Bay. At the College World Series, Troy eliminated Ole Miss 12-8. Oklahoma pitched a shutout to open yesterday. I'm Steve DeSager.
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1: Hey, man, it's been a lot of drinking going on this weekend. I can tell those Knicks fans, there's drinking last night. All that to come down on a Saturday night, and there might be a completely different group that is drinking tonight. They could be drinking from the cup, though. Carolina up 2-0, and they are at the second period break. So off we go to one period away for Carolina to raise the banner. We will keep you up to date on that. We're live in the Fox Sports Radio studios. Also been talking some FIFA World Cup. And a reminder that the excitement of the FIFA World Cup is now streaming live on Fox One, the official English streaming platform to catch every unforgettable moment. Fox One brings the action straight to your screen so you never miss a goal. Download Fox One and experience the FIFA World Cup live. Steve will have more on the action from today and tonight. Another match getting started shortly, coming up at the bottom of the hour. Ephraim, what are your impressions in the coaching landscape of the NFL? Where does Sean Payton kind of sit? What do you think of him?
2: I think Sean is a tremendous coach. Sean Payton coached me when I was in college.
1: Mm-hmm.
2: And, you know, he is a fantastic coach. He's a tough coach. But he expects, you know, he expects, you know, perfection. And he's a motivator of men. He is. Now, he may rub some people the wrong way, but you know, he turned a program that was looking to be turned around pretty quickly in the Denver Broncos.
1: No doubt. No doubt. So, new 5-year contract extension for Sean. The Denver Broncos on a short list of favorites now. Bo Nix, rising young QB, and obviously a nice playoff run that came up just short last year. Let's go to our producer, Ian Roddy, who has put this together inspired by the contract extension for Sean Payton. Hello, Ian.
9: What's up, guys? Yeah, so like you said there, Mark, Denver Broncos and head coach Sean Payton agreed to a 5-year contract extension that replaces his previous deal, and it ties him to the Broncos through the 2030 season. And the extension is reportedly worth about $18 million, although that's the exact value is unconfirmed. But I'm going to ask you guys, we're going to play a little game here. I'm going to ask you guys whether you would rather have Sean Payton as your head coach for the next 5 years, the duration of that contract, or said coach. So let's go down the list here. Let's start with, would you rather have Sean Payton or Eagles head coach Nick Sirianni? We'll start with you, Ephraim. What do you think?
2: Sean Payton. It's just, I'm not sure the Eagles want Nick Sirianni as the head coach. I think it's just too much, man. If I went to fans, and it's a lot, you know, getting control of the locker room. As much winning as the Eagles have done in the last couple of years, why was he always on the hot seat? You know, where there's smoke, there's fire.
1: I'm totally with you. This one is Sean Payton for me. Look, Nick Sirianni won a Super Bowl. He obviously does some things maybe better than people see from the outside, but I always laugh when you go from an offensive coordinator who is made out to be the scapegoat, or even so far as Big Dom on the sideline and the problems he's causing. Like, all this stuff can happen. Like, who's the boss, man? Who's the boss? So if those things happen, they're still on your watch. And this will be a preview probably for the rest of the answers coming up here, Ian. Like, I'm not someone that says if you've won a ring, that trumps all of the people who have not won a ring. I just don't think about it that way. I'm not going to make it about one game. And so I definitely take Sean over Nick.
9: All right, next up, how about another guy who's won a ring here? Sean Payton or Chiefs head coach Andy Reid? What do you think, Ephraim?
2: Oh, Andy Reid. Andy Reid.
9: And remember, next 5 years is a factor here.
2: Yeah, I'll take Andy Reid. Andy Reid has shown he can win multiple teams, multiple style type quarterbacks. He's been a consummate play caller and a real player's coach.
1: I'm going to take Sean Payton on this one, and I'm going to do it in a way that's illegal, but I'm just a radio host, so this doesn't govern me. But 5 years from now, Andy Reid's going to be 73 years old. And that's not to say that you can't not still be a successful professional in your 70s.
2: Sounds like you're saying that.
1: No, I'm just saying I'd kind of prefer it.
2: How old will Sean Payton be?
1: That's a good question. And I don't
9: stand
1: know
9: by. I'm looking it up.
1: Yeah, I'm looking up. He'll be 67. He is.
9: Yeah, he's 62 right now.
1: Six years younger than Andy Reid. And I do just sort of feel like that is a factor, not like because of faculties or anything like that. But I think that generation gaps with players coming in and whatnot can become, not automatically, but it can become a difficulty. I mean, look, put it this way. How'd you feel about Belichick in his 60s, and how do you feel about him in his 70s?
2: Bill Belichick, he did lose a little bit. We were trying to figure out what happened.
1: Right.
2: Was it an age thing or was it an ego thing?
1: Maybe both. You know, and I'm not comparing Andy Reid to Bill Belichick by any stretch.
2: Sounds like it. No, I'm not.
1: But I just, you know, head coach, president, I don't know. Can we get somebody younger? I'm just saying.
2: I'm with you there.
1: Okay.
9: All right. Well, let's go a little younger then. How about Sean Payton or Mike Vrabel of the Patriots? What do you think, Ephraim?
1: Okay.
2: Ooh.
1: Well,
2: I'm going to go Sean Payton. Although I do like Mike Vrabel. I'm going Sean Payton. Yeah, I think... that's a good one.
1: That is a good one.
2: Yeah, I'm going Sean Payton.
1: You don't want to add anything to that?
2: No, nope. Well, look, yes.
1: It's okay.
2: One's a defensive head coach, one's an offensive head coach. I'm an offensive player.
1: I like that. I think I'm with you that this is a really close one. It's a really close one, and I know where most of your minds all went on this one, and I'm just... I'm not going to be one, quite frankly, to factor that in. People have affairs. That doesn't make it okay, but like...
2: Oh, I forgot all about that.
1: If we're firing people for affairs, that's a wrap for sports, to be honest with you. So, like, I don't quite know what to do with that. Mike Vrabel has gotten a lot out of his teams when he's been there. Is this a distraction because of the high-profile nature of it? Sure, it has been, at least in the offseason. I like your point about offense over defense. This one is by a nose hair, but I'll take Sean.
9: All right, next up, I'm actually very curious to hear what you think about this one, Mark, because I'm asking you guys, Sean Payton or Kyle Shanahan of the 49ers? We will start with Ephraim, though.
2: Kyle Shanahan. Where's Kyle Shanahan? All day. I know Kyle Shanahan. Kyle Shanahan was my offensive coordinator. Kyle Shanahan was also around enough to understand the league and what he's doing. Kyle Shanahan has a tree.
1: Yep.
2: Right? He has a coaching tree. So that's how revered he is, not only by the league, but his contemporaries.
1: All right, how do I want to attack this?
2: This about to be easy for you.
1: It's not just easy, but I want to make sure that I bring this with as much force as is humanly possible. This name that you just brought up, and this makes people's heads hurt, because we are so damn focused on winning the last game. and we just leave nuance in the dust. This man's the best coach in the NFL, period, full stop. And not only because he has a tree, not only because, go back and look what he took over when he grabbed the 49ers. Not only talk to players who are actually playing for him. You just heard from someone who has played for both Sean Payton and Kyle Shanahan. He just took a team to the second round of the playoffs with none of their good players available. He's not perfect because no one is. So that's not what this is about. But if you ask me right now, Ian, which coach I want in the NFL, and you allowed me to pick any of them, that's the man I take.
9: All right, high praise right there. Next up, though, Sean Payton or Mike McDonald, reigning Super Bowl winning head coach. Ephraim, what do you think?
2: I'm going... Ooh.
1: Another tough one, right?
2: That is tough.
1: Good coach.
2: Man, he's a really good coach. I'm going Mike McDonald.
1: Ooh.
2: Yeah, I'm going Mike McDonald.
1: Okay.
2: He's from the Shanahan tree, correct?
1: Yes, but, well, loosely, but okay. Also, and defense.
2: Yeah.
1: He's on defense.
2: He is on defense, but I like what he's done. When Seattle, when you go through the changes that they went through, quarterback, I mean, everything changed. And then you look at what that defense turns into now. He's done such a tremendous job. And not taking anything away from Sean Payton, but, you know, for the next 5 years, you got mad at me because Andy was going to be too old.
1: Yep.
2: So now, you know, I'm going young.
1: Yep, and I'm going to say the same thing for largely the same reason. I think this is another one that's really close. I think this guy has had now success in multiple places. I would prefer offense over defense, but obviously they were able to do some things and enough on offense. You surround yourself with good people. You kind of know what you're doing. You're 38 years old. That's a pretty young, exciting coach. So another close one, but I'll go McDonald.
9: All right, next up, Sean Payton or Dan Campbell of the Lions. What do you think, Ephraim?
2: Sean Payton. Sean Payton. Not even close.
1: That man right there, if you had asked him Dan Campbell or Homer Simpson, he'd have been like Homer Simpson.
2: Dan Campbell, man, look, the fact that he refuses to learn from his mistakes, it kills me. He's gonna say it with his chest, and this is how we're gonna do it. He just won't learn. Game management is a big reason for this. He doesn't manage the game properly, and it's cost him a Super Bowl.
1: I'm going to make the same pick in this one. Absolutely the same pick in this one. I'll take Sean Payton over Dan Campbell. What I think Dan is very talented with is changing culture.
2: Yes.
1: I think he's an inspirational guy. But basically, if I've got Dan coming in, I better really, really suck. And then, so I kind of look at Dan Campbell maybe a little bit along the same lines of what happened with Mark Jackson with the Golden State Warriors.
2: Yeah, yeah.
1: You know what I mean? Come in, change a culture. But then when it gets kind of toward the end, there's some things there that could be cleaned up and you might need somebody else to come in and get you over the top. So I'm going to hope that my culture is not that messy and I don't need Dan. So I'll take Sean.
9: How about Sean Payton or D'Amico Ryans of the Texans?
2: D'Amico Ryans.
1: Ooh, that's a fun one.
2: D'Amico Ryans. I love what D'Amico Ryans did when he took over the dumpster fire. D'Amico Ryan is a teammate of mine. So, to see where he's come from, his rookie year being defensive player of the year and then having a phenomenal career, even when he was traded to Philly, he is the culture setter in that locker room, and he is a player's coach through and through, and he's tremendous. Unbelievable. Unbelievable coach.
1: I'm going to agree with you. And again, go to the age factor as a factor. Only 41 years old. I do think that I would love to see D'Amico, who is a defensive guy, I would love to see that offense get a little bit more something going. I think there are huge C.J. Stroud questions right now.
2: Huge.
1: I think that they've always had a good receiving core. They sort of threatened to change their underwear every single year, though. And I'm not sold that that offense is going to do enough in the AFC. My God, the defense does. And that's D'Amico's side of the ball. And they're the best the game has to offer, in my opinion. And he is a bright young coach that if he can get the right offensive people around him, I think the sky's the limit.
9: All right, just a few more names here. Let's go Sean Payton or Jim Harbaugh of the Chargers.
2: Ooh.
1: That's a fun one. I know who I'd pick, though.
2: I think I'm going... Oof.
1: Ooh, that's a lot of noises.
2: I think I'm going Jim.
1: Ooh. How come?
2: I don't know.
9: Splitting hairs at this point.
2: I don't know.
1: I don't know.
2: Ooh. I don't know.
1: I'll tell you why I'm taking... Here, let me see if this inspires
2: okay,
1: anything.
2: Okay.
1: I'm taking Sean.
2: Okay.
1: I think Jim Harbaugh is a really good coach. The results are there. But you asked me the next 5 years.
2: Yeah.
1: I think Jim wears people the bleep out.
2: Oh, he does.
1: And there's a reason that Jim kind of bounces like a chain link fence. He's going to have success, but there's a shelf life to it. So when you see Stanford and the Niners and Michigan, and to a degree, I know we're still early on in this, but that's kind of my point. Like, I don't want Jim ever for more than like...
2: It's about 5 years, though,
1: right? A five-year stint.
2: That's about 5 years. So you right. can get, he going to get you all the way to the Super Bowl.
1: Maybe. Maybe.
2: And then burn it down.
1: Maybe. I mean, Sean Payton can do that, too. So I'll take Sean.
9: All right. Sean Payton or Ben Johnson of the Bears had a very, very strong first year as the head coach. Do we think it's sustainable? What do you think, Ephraim?
2: Sean Payton. You want to talk about rub people the wrong way. well, that's Ben Johnson. But I trust Sean more than I trust Ben Johnson. And the proof is in the pudding. I really want to see what this next year is going to be like with him and Caleb Williams having their second full year together. It's going to tell us a lot about Caleb, and it's going to tell us a lot about Coach Johnson. So, for me, I'm taking Sean.
1: I'm going to agree with you on that, and it's mainly just we don't have enough information on Ben yet. He's been a head coach for 1 year. It went well. They scored a lot of points. They gave up a lot of points. They were 11-6, but they only outscored their opponents by 26. I've said this before, the Bears, to me, a little bit have the same characteristic this year that the Chiefs did the year before, which is you won a lot of football games, but hair on the chinny chin chin, not sustainable, repeatable. So I'm not a buyer in the Bears this year because I just think there's a regression to the mean that's going to happen. I think Ben could be a good coach, but it's too early to say.
9: All right, and the last one for you guys. Would you rather for the next 5 years have Sean Payton or Matt LaFleur as your head coach?
1: That's an interesting one.
2: That is. I think LaFleur.
1: Oh.
2: I think Matt LaFleur. That energy. Matt's been a tremendous coach. He's been a great coach. Youth on his side. Comes from that tree that I talked about earlier.
1: Yep, that's the Shanahan tree.
2: So, yeah, I'm going LaFleur.
1: This is another really close one. And I think I would, too. 46 years old. So the youth is there. I have always kind of enjoyed the vibe and his way of kind of coaching up young players, the way the Packers have done it, kind of a mature, plodding, consistent sort of a way. I think you know you're going to be in the mix every year if he's your coach. So I'm with you. I'll go Matt LaFleur. I have a question for you, though, Ian.
9: How come
1: Sean McVay didn't even make this game?
9: I figured he was kind of just a shoe-in, but would you guys rather have Sean Payton?
1: Ephraim?
2: Say that again.
1: What about Sean McVay?
2: Oh, it's McVay. It's McVay.
9: That's what I figured.
2: Yeah, it's McVay.
9: Yeah. Yeah.
1: Okay.
9: It was not me saying he wasn't worthy of this list. Absolutely not. I think he's the best coach in the NFL.
2: Yeah. I would agree with you on that.
1: I mean, you're wrong. It's Kyle Shanahan, but I get it. Right. I get it.
2: Same tree.
1: Yes, exactly. But one of them's won that last game, and the other one hasn't. Yeah. All right. By the way,
2: good game.
1: One of them beats the other one most of the time.
2: All the time. Yeah.
1: Anyway. Ian, great stuff.
2: That's good, Ian.
9: Those fun guys. Good stuff.
1: Lots of fun. All right. Live in these Fox Sports Radio studios. How about another young quarterback coach combo that didn't even come up in that conversation, but made some interesting comments this week. Let's get to that. Steve DeSager's less than 10 minutes away with Ephraim on Mark Fox Sports Radio.
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0: 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We were thinking about getting into something that Robert Saleh said about Cam Ward. And I think there's an interesting discussion there. But Ephraim, it's probably not as interesting as what's about to happen next. Hey, Steve.
1: Ooh, hey, Steve.
0: Yeah.
2: As we speak, Sweden has scored again at the World Cup game in Guadalupe, Mexico tonight. It's on FS1, Sweden 2-0, and they're in the 30th minute of this game. There had been a goal in the 7th minute. Fox shows 2-0 on the scoreboard. This one just went in. 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Earlier on FS1 from Philadelphia, Ivory Coast got a goal in the 90th minute to beat Ecuador 1-0. Ecuador had had 3 shots hit the post tonight. Germany 7-1 over Curacao, which had actually tied the game 1-1 in the 21st minute. But again, final 7-1. Japan tied Netherlands 2-2 on a goal in the 89th minute. All the goal scoring came in the second half. The USA plays in Seattle on Friday against Australia. That'll be a day game. WNBA wins for New York and Atlanta. NASCAR victory at Pocono for Denny Hamlin. He's won 3 straight weeks. Game 6 of the Stanley Cup Final has about 13 minutes to go in the third period, and Carolina is still posting a shutout at Vegas. 2-0 for the Canes, who lead the Stanley Cup Final 3-2. So this could be it tonight. To Major League Baseball, everything's final. Tonight, Texas a 6-4 winner at Boston. Rangers shortstop Corey Seager out again with a concussion. Colorado a 23-9 winner at the A's. And the Rockies have the worst record in the majors still, 27-45. But they set a franchise mark for runs in a game. Most runs the A's have allowed in a game since 1955. This was not played at where... they're not the Oakland A's anymore. This was not

0: played at where they're playing home games for 3 years, West Sacramento. This was outside Las Vegas, northwest of the town, where it's 101 degrees there today. 6 home runs for the Rockies. The A's played all week at the stadium of their AAA affiliate. When they move to Las Vegas in 2028, the new ballpark will be on the Strip and not open to the sun. San Francisco 5-1 winners against the Cubs. The win to Logan Webb, 8 innings, no earned runs allowed, 7 strikeouts. Tampa Bay got 5 runs top of the 8th and one at the Angels, 8-3. Yankees with 5 runs top of the 9th, one at Toronto, 8-3. Yankees first in the AL East, still a game over the Rays. Mets and Miami each won. White Sox beat the Dodgers 6-4. San Diego a 5-2 winner at Baltimore. The win to ex-Dodger Walker Buehler. Detroit at Cleveland rained out. College World Series victories for North Carolina, 5-2 over West Virginia tonight. And Troy eliminated Ole Miss, 12-8. On to the golf news on this Sunday night. Zach Johnson was a winner today at the PGA Tour Champions event in his home state of Iowa in Des Moines. A 4-stroke victory for him. He grew up in Cedar Rapids. He finished 17 under par this weekend. By the way, Steve Stricker played for a second week in a row after starting the PGA Tour Champions season at the tournament he hosts in his native Wisconsin. Today he tied for 40th. This was, well, it's still a tournament. I mean, we call the live golf stuff in the past tournaments. This was just a 3-day weekend event, Friday through Sunday with no cut. The total purse was $2 million. The winner, Johnson, gets $300,000. Meanwhile, news on Brooks Koepka. He withdrew from the final round of the Canadian Open today with a hand injury, so we don't know his status for the upcoming U.S. Open. That starts this next week. Koepka was 7 shots back of the leader entering today's final round. He said the injury affected his play yesterday and continued into today. He couldn't warm up properly. He said, I don't know what it is. Struggling to grip the club with the ring finger and the pinky finger, and fingers kind of come loose, kind of numb. The last time the U.S. Open was played at Shinnecock Hills, 2018, Brooks Koepka was the winner. As for the tournament, the Canadian Open champion today, Bud Cauley, who at age 36 gets his first PGA Tour title. This is a guy who'd had 239 career starts on tour and never won a tournament until today. He just returned to the tour following an accident. Just over 2 years ago, he had been a passenger in a car when he sustained 6 broken ribs, collapsed right lung, broken leg in an accident. He's been back to golf, and he wins at TPC Toronto with a 65 to finish at 17 under and win by a stroke. Matt Fitzpatrick, by the way, second and takes the FedEx Cup lead. But Cauley is the story. He had the 5th most tour starts without a victory until today, and with this win he gets into the U.S. Open because he jumps into the top 60 of the world rankings. And yes, while the Champions Tour had a $2 million total purse, Bud Cauley himself gets $1.76 million for his first victory today. Matt Fitzpatrick $1 million for finishing second. Victor Hovland finished third. He still gets over $675,000. The U.S. Open begins in New York on Thursday. The week after that, there's a PGA Tour stop in Connecticut. Live Golf doesn't resume for another month after the U.S. Open. They're due to have an event in England and then an event at Trump in New Jersey in early August. They are still scheduled for events through the end of August. We shall see. But again, Live Golf has nothing scheduled for another month after the U.S. Open, which again is this coming week. Back to you.
1: Okay. So
2: thanks, Steve.
1: Not only do they go from 4 rounds to 3, they sometimes then take 6 weeks off. I don't know that I knew that part.
0: And then maybe a lot of time off.
1: And then a lot of time off. Yeah.
0: Yeah. Man, seniors had a 3-day weekend. Yeah, there was your 3 rounds this weekend.
1: Well, that's fine. I got to figure. Yeah, seniors, 4 consecutive days of golf. The back's going to start hurting. So yeah, I'm cool with that. But woof, good work if you can get it.
0: Yeah, the purse is $30 million for live golf events. 30, not yeah. 2 like the seniors this weekend. $30 million total purse for Live Golf.
1: Man. Good stuff. Steve, thank you as always. Vegas Knights on a power play right now. They just cannot put the biscuit in the basket, Ephraim. Cannot we just hit the post. They hit the crossbar.
2: How do you hit the crossbar? That's the smallest thing on the net.
1: So, anyway, Carolina continues to lead this one 2-0, and they are just a handful of minutes away, if they can hold on, from being crowned champions of the NHL. Hey, I wanted to run this by you and see what you thought. I think you're in an interesting position to answer this one. Robert Saleh being asked about Cam Ward. Cam going into his second year after being the number one overall pick, but with a new coach and a defensive guy in Robert Saleh. Take a listen to this clip.
3: This is the time of year where he's got to try some things. He's got to see what he can and can't do, and then you mix that in with a whole new scheme. Like, I mean, I'll put myself out there. I think it's very safe to say that we've got a really, really, really good quarterback, and we're in really good hands.
1: We've got a really, really, really, there might have even been a fourth really, good quarterback. And I'm almost more interested by the idea that he prefaced that by saying, I'll put myself out there.
2: Yeah.
1: What do you think of that comment?
2: Well, he caught himself trying to be politically correct and not, but then he was just like, you know what? He's good. He's good. He was going down to be working on some things and he's got, then he was like, no, I'll put it out there. He's a good quarterback. And, you know, look, I can't tell you Cam Ward's not a good quarterback. I can tell you the Tennessee Titans last year were a terrible team void of talent.
1: Right.
2: That's what thing I can tell you for sure. And so, you know, with a coach, a new coach in there and some talent, they did, they drafted well, did some things in free agency. So, you know, most first picks in the draft struggle. Because those teams that they're going to are normally trash. And so we're in a situation where, you know, there are growing pains, and those growing pains are more prevalent than other teams and other quarterbacks in other situations because they have to do so much. And he did. He tried to do everything. He had no one to throw to, didn't have a line to block him, no one to hand the ball off to. Defense wasn't very good. It's a tough situation for a young quarterback, no matter how much talent he has, to come into and be productive.
1: Yep. I think that's all well said. I also think that if you're Robert Saleh, like, this is, in a way, I mean, it doesn't even matter, quite frankly, what you think and what you see. You took this gig, and that means you have to essentially think this.
2: Yeah.
1: He's the number one overall pick in the draft. You're the new coach. You guys are, you're dating, and it's already a serious relationship right away. And I don't know if Saleh will get an opportunity to go to the next quarterback if there needs to be a next quarterback sometime soon, but I think Saleh is a wonderful coach. Does really good things. Obviously a defensive guy, but I think he's a really good coach. And look, you took this job, so that means you like Cam Ward, period.
2: Yeah, I mean, you took it, you got him.
1: Yeah.
2: What you going to do with him?
1: Because this is at least another two-year experiment.
2: Yes.
1: At minimum.
2: At minimum.
1: Right?
2: Yeah, at minimum.
1: Yeah.
2: I mean, he should be showing signs of what he can be in year three. That's the 3 year.
1: I would hope
2: the third year for young quarterbacks to me tells me everything I need to know about the quarterback and organization.
1: All right, we'll get some final stuff in there coming up next. We're live in the Fox Sports Radio studios, and along with Ephraim Salaam, I'm Mark Willard on Fox Sports Radio.
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15: So we're sitting in the Fox Sports Radio studios, under 4 minutes to go in the cup final. Carolina's still up. 2-0 on Vegas. Might be a party in Vegas tonight, but it won't be for the home team. Unless something happens.
16: I mean, this series has been full of unless something happens.
15: Yep, that's a good point. Probably about to pull the goalie here in a few. So we'll keep you up to date on that as that comes down the final minutes. Mark Willity from Salam. Hey, you want to know what I got my eye on? I want to know what you think about this. I got my eye on Knicks fans. Because most Knicks fans that we know, and I actually thought they were kind of endearing, the energy that they brought, and it's such a big, like, every city has New Yorkers. And so every city had pockets of celebration last night. And I got a lot of friends who are Knicks fans, and, you know, great. Good for them. They did a great job. But what I've noticed throughout the years of watching sports is that when a long-starved or held-down or cursed fan base, when they finally win, they change. And they're not the lovable fan base anymore. They're not the group that you root for anymore, because there tends to be, and I'm not saying this will happen again, but there tends to be this underlying arrogance, especially with a group like New Yorkers where, it might already be there anyway. But this underlying arrogance comes bubbling over. Think about it. Do Red Sox fans now feel the way that they did to you 15 years ago? I'll point at my own. Ephraim, do Warriors fans feel to you like they did 15 years ago?
16: No.
15: Okay. Red Sox fans, Cubs fans, I'm a little bit more split on because the whole culture of going to a game out there seems to be a little bit more about Wrigleyville and maybe getting drunk after the game than the actual game. But most fan bases that I've watched, long starved, then it changes, and it's never, ever, ever the same again. So I got my eye on you, Nick fan, to see, because we know you got it in you, because you're New Yorkers, to see if you become the loudest, most boisterous, cockiest.
16: Oh, it's already done. It's already done.
15: I mean.
16: Yeah, it's done. It's done. You got
15: to never to go back.
16: No, never to go back. You got to a history of winning quells that, right? I take Lakers, right?
15: Okay. Let's talk Lakers. Go ahead.
16: Take Lakers. Right?
15: Okay.
16: Laker fans are Laker fans, right?
15: What does that mean?
16: We're not gonna burn the streets down. We're not gonna flip over cars. We're not gonna do any of that. But we're gonna keep the same energy no matter what. It's gonna keep the same energy.
15: Okay.
16: Right? You go to the game's popping. Regular, it's an LA thing. Right? The expectation to win is there.
15: Sure.
16: So the behavior is there. Normally, like the Knicks. They had aspirations, but no expectations.
15: Sure.
16: So that energy is a little bit different. We like, all right, man, we're gonna be back. We're gonna get it back again because that's what history has shown us. They 73 years, they like, man, we gotta get it all in right now. The good, the bad, well, we got to get it all in right this second.
15: I think it's all fair. I just think, like, here's another characteristic I noticed, though. Once you've tasted it, and I don't even just mean you change to where now you've got this confidence, if not cockiness, that you express to the rest of the world, but you kind of pointed at your team now, too. Like, I want Knicks fans to know this. This isn't your fault, and you may not even know that this is going to happen yet. You will now be less sheepish about future losses and more angry. You are about to become an angrier fan base. Because before, you're used to having your heart broken and you're kind of like, oh, I know they're going to let me down. And so you've got this kind of thing that's just this thirst, as you called it, the aspiration. Well, now that's been taken care of. And aspiration does become expectation. And expectation is only met if you are good all the time.
16: All the time.
15: Maybe you get a year off here or there.
16: Can't go seven decades.
15: No. No. About to become angrier.
16: Vegas cannot score. They
15: are just like knocking on the door, just sitting there trying to pound the thing in.
16: Right.
15: This goalie is having a hell of a night.
16: Unbelievable.
15: He is having a hell of a night. Minute 25 to go, and Vegas needs to light the lamp twice. Oof. It would seem unlikely.
16: Yeah.
15: It would seem unlikely. So, when you and I gather back, no hoops, no hockey.
16: Good Lord.
15: And remember, no live golf for another, month and a half.
16: What are we going to do?
15: Best start studying up on all that soccer you used to love so much that you replaced with F1.
16: Oh, Viva World Cup.
15: Not Viva, FIFA. We'll talk about it more next week. Good night. We are
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0: The Carolina Hurricanes have just won the Stanley Cup, taking Game 6 at Vegas 3-0. The Hurricanes' only other title came 20 years ago. They win this series against the Golden Knights 4-2. Canes only lost 3 games this postseason. To the World Cup, it's halftime on FS1. Sweden was up 2-0 against Tunisia through 30 minutes. 2-1 the lead against him at the halftime break in Guadalupe, Mexico. Earlier on FS1 in Philadelphia, Ivory Coast scored a goal in the 90th minute to win 1-0 over Ecuador. Germany pounded Curacao 7-1. Japan tied Netherlands 2-2 on a goal in the 89th minute. Denny Hamlin won the NASCAR race at Pocono, his third straight victory. Baseball, Colorado, with the worst record in the majors, won 23-9 over the A's. Tampa Bay and the Yankees each won. Texas won at Boston 6-4. I'm Steve DeSager.
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2: Oh, let's go, Stinking Genius.
3: Let's go, big boy. Let's go.
2: Congratulations.
3: Let's go.
2: Congratulations.
3: Thank
2: you. Are you sober?
3: You.
2: Are you sober?
3: Yes, I'm sober. Yes, I am sober.
2: I don't know that I would have been if my team won for the first time in 53 years, but you worked through it last night, right?
3: Yes, I did. When the gate, when we went on the air, and I'm, you know, it's all a haze now, but when we went on the air, I want to say that the game was running late for some reason. Did it start late?
2: It was a long game, yeah.
3: I don't know why. Was there maybe there was a couple or a lot. It seemed a lot of challenges and stuff.
2: Mm-hmm.
3: But when we got on the air, I think there was still about 10 minutes left in the game.
2: Oh, wow.
3: Yeah. So,
2: and that's the same time slot as us, right? 10 p to 1 a Central, 11 to 2 Eastern.
3: Yeah.
2: On Saturday night, yeah.
3: Usually the game, I knew it wasn't going to be quite over at 11. Maybe there was a chance, but they started late, so I figured it started like 8:40 Eastern, 2.5 hours for the game. So maybe it was going to end at like 10 minutes after, but I didn't think there'd be that much time left when we got on the air. So, and you know me, my attention span.
2: Poor
3: is
2: Jason
3: like,
2: Martin, yeah.
3: Oh, it's like a goldfish. So, you know, Jason Martin's talking. I'm hearing, and no offense to Jason Martin, but I'm hearing Charlie Brown's teacher, wah, wah, while I'm watching the game. So, and I know the boss is listening because he texted me. He's like, are you going to talk? I go, no, I'm watching the game. I'm not talking for crying out loud. Because he sees me. Obviously I'm not talking, but it was so hard for me to concentrate, do the show, and watch the game. So it was, it's tough for me to do stuff like that, Chris.
2: Well, and especially whenever your team's winning a title. I mean, that, we've never had that live on this show for either one of us.
3: No.
2: I mean, the Raiders made the playoffs, and that's like winning the Super Bowl for me live on the air. I think that was, what, 2020? But yeah, we really haven't had a moment like that together live on the air. So I'm very jealous. I mean, did you get emotional?
3: There's some
2: accusations that it might have been a little bit drama, that you might have drummed up the tears last night.
3: Oh, Rick, who would have thought that my allergies would kick in right as the Knicks would win the championship? I tell you, I did get emotional, but not just because the Knicks won the championship and they're my team and in a way, I kind of think that this is, means more to the old New Yorkers that have been fans for the Knicks for so many years, that were fans back in the, you know, the Frazier days, the Buescher, Bradley, Monroe, and all those guys, even more so than the guys that actually play the game. I mean, they get paid a large sum. We're in for it with our souls. With, you know, all I could think about is going to the games as a kid, how we couldn't afford it. My mom would meet my dad downtown because he'd be working late. We would, you know, sneak into one of the places after the, you know, one of the, not tunnels, but one of the openings you know, after the first quarter, because usually they'd walk away. And, you know, that's, you know, that's how we did it. We just, you know, not that you should feel sorry for me, but that's the only way we can go to the game. So I'm thinking about those days with my mom and my dad, and the only way we could see games out there. I'm thinking of all the New Yorkers when I was growing up. You know, 53 years, Chris, is a long time. If you look at my teams never win. I mean, except for the Mets in 86. I know Arizona Hoops won lately, but the Mets were the closest in 86.
2: Yeah.
3: That's 40 years.
2: And you're not a Yankees guy too, so might say, "Well, the Yankees won." But you know, you're talking Mets, Knicks, yeah.
3: Dolphins were 74, Knicks were 73. Boy, I was having the time of my life when I was 9 years old, huh? I mean, it was a great year for me there, 9, 10 years old. But then, you know, to go 53 years and to constantly, you know, have your heart into it and your soul into it, and thinking about the days, all of a sudden your whole life has gone by. And they still haven't won. And you're just wondering and you're thinking, you know, about all the childhood friends you've had and how everybody was Knicks fans when you're growing up. And now that I live on the East Coast, I see it more and more. So yeah, I got emotional, man. I'm like, oh my God. I watched the highlights like a million times and, you know, 'cause it was tough to do it while I was on the air, but it was great. It was good. It was just, you know, it was good because, I heard from a lot of people, obviously congratulating me and stuff like that. But I just think of all the people, even those actors that have been long, like, you know, Spike and, you know, John Turturro and those guys. Look, they were so happy that they won. Ben Stiller just had smiles. He didn't get emotional or anything like that. I think he's a fake Knicks fan. But, you know, it was good to see the Knicks fans just get into it and go down and travel. And it was a good series. It was a fun series, even though it went five games, but there's a lot of come from behind victories. You know, a lot of just so much to talk about. And overall, I think the people that didn't even have a dog in the fight enjoyed watching it as a neutral fan.
2: So I have so many questions for you. It's Arnie and Plank here on Fox Sports Radio. It's the Knicks victory lap for Arnie tonight, because in all honesty, you could have a night full of I told you so's, you know?
3: Well, yeah, well, I'm going to bring that up.
2: Okay, I just want to make sure.
3: Because you guys do owe me. I figure you and the listeners who always put doubt in my mind, like, you don't know what you're talking about. The Knicks are not going to win the game. Yuck, yuck, yuck, yuck.
2: Is that what we sound like?
3: That's what you guys sound like.
2: Okay.
3: And the Knicks were like 30-1, 35-1. And I, you know, I tell my wife, I go, you know, I really want to bet 10,000 on the Knicks to win the championship. She goes, if you really want to do it, go ahead. And I go, but you know, Plank and all the listeners. They tell me I'm crazy. I don't know what I'm talking about, and that the Knicks were never going to win, and that I'm an idiot, and that I'm a moron, and you know, today I'm thinking now I'm out $300,000.
2: Let's see, so 10,000 times 35. Yeah, you're out. So we owe you $350K. Is kind of what we're looking at right here now.
3: Yeah,
2: right?
3: First I'm going to put in a request. To Fox Sports to see if they'll pay it.
2: Okay.
3: And if they'll pay it, then we're good. But if not, the listeners and you, owe me a lot of money. So
2: we'll start a GoFundMe. We'll find a way, man. We'll get you.
3: I mean, you cost me. And I'm thinking to myself, maybe I don't know what I'm talking about. Maybe I am a moron. I mean, who really is picking the Knicks, in the media? Let me find out. And I started looking up and I go, hey, look at this expert. Stephen A., he's not picking the Knicks. He's a Knicks fan. Hey, look at this expert. He's not picking the Knicks. And this expert, he's not picking the Knicks. He's not picking the Knicks. He's not picking. I go, is anybody picking the Knicks but me? Am I the only moron that's picking the Knicks? So, you know, you put so much doubt in my mind, and now I'm out $300,000 because of you.
2: Stuff.
3: Hey, I want to be like Clay Travis. I want a house with two pools. And now now you costed me for crying out loud, man. So somebody's got to give me my money.
2: It can go back. I try to tell you guys, it could go all the way back to when Tatum blew out his Achilles, and then Halliburton blew out his Achilles.
3: Yeah.
2: And right away you're like, who's standing in the Knicks' way? And again, literally, you say this every single
3: Tatum
2: year.
3: Tatum did come back, though.
2: What's that?
3: Tatum did come
2: back. Oh, yeah, yeah, but much later in the year. You're not wrong on that. I'm not trying to – I know now you're worried about the people that are going to try to put a little asterisk next to this, and there's no asterisk. That's one of the more dominating runs we've seen in the playoffs. Yeah. Leading up to one of the most heart-wrenching, gut-wrenching stretches of play we've ever seen. Holy smokes, Arnie. I don't know if I've ever seen a team – both teams that could look – as all world as they can and as all crap as they did. I mean, there was no in between for either one of those teams. But my point is, you could go all the way back to like last year when you were trying to tell us, Arnie. We just wouldn't listen to you, man.
3: No, you tried to write us off and we didn't write back. Seriously. Yeah, I kind of still use that now, or is that?
2: No, of course you can. Absolutely. 100% you can.
3: I mean, seriously, it so many different times. I was worried after the Knicks got down to the Hawks, 2-1. I had anxiety, I believe, on that Sunday that we were doing the show. You know, the Hawks won more playoff games against the Knicks than the Cavaliers, Sixers, and Spurs combined.
2: Yeah. And you guys, that game you beat them by 50 was kind of the start of this whole thing, right?
3: Yeah, it was.
2: Was triggered here. Now, an accusation is already flying in off X.
3: Oh,
2: so let's go ahead and face this, all right?
3: Yeah, we got a lot.
2: Donald is accusing you of something. He writes this and says, don't let Arnie lie about being choked up. I heard him last night. He sounded like a little kid trying to be big and not cry when they caught doing something wrong. If you want to let it out tonight, Arnie, I mean, you know, Jerry Maguire is a great movie when Roy Firestone says just let it out. I mean, if you just want to let it out tonight, I mean, I think Mary would love that.
3: No, I'm better, but I did try to, you know, turn down my microphone. I mean, my eyes were, I was going to take a selfie, and put it out, but my eyes were just soaking wet. It was just all red and, I just looked horrible. So, see, this is why I don't live stream the show.
2: I don't blame you.
3: This is why you and I don't go live, you know?
2: Hey, Jalen Brunson, the greatest Nick ever now?
3: No, he's not the greatest Nick ever, but that's okay. He doesn't have to be the greatest Nick ever.
4: Even his dad didn't think so.
2: Yeah, his dad didn't. Yeah. But because I'm falling into it. We're 11 minutes into the show, and it's one of the first things I ask you, so I'm guilty. But I don't know why we're so quick to elevate someone to greatest Nick ever. Like, why is that, Arnie, such a thing? I mean, Ewing's up there, obviously. The Frazier's, the
3: Willis Reed.
2: Willis Reed, the who am I leaving out as an old head? Allen Houston? No. just the greats. And John, listen, I love John Starks. He's a top 10 fan favorite, but definitely not a top 10.
3: Exactly.
2: The point I'm bringing up is, there's a lot of really great players that have played for the Knicks. Why is there this sudden need to just elevate Brunson to the top? Not that he doesn't deserve it, but it just seems like it's a very forced narrative. Is there a
3: reason
2: why?
3: Because unless you're somebody my age and you're an old man, you've never seen the Knicks win. You've never seen the Knicks win. That's why you're living in the moment. You're just like, see, Chris, I don't think you have a firm understanding what we go through. Because you're
2: Knicks fans.
3: No, exactly. You're a Dodger fan,
2: right?
3: You're a Laker fan, so you know winning. You've won.
2: My teams have won some titles for me.
3: Yeah, in any given year, you're going to win a World Series, maybe not an NBA championship anymore.
2: Right.
3: You know, Oklahoma's going to be in it, but you know, for the Knicks fans, they don't have that luxury. They went through years and years of wandering the desert with no water. So, you know, again, unless you've got a bunch of losers, like Patriot fans, they don't understand. Chief fans, they have no reality what it's like to be a loser and root for a loser. Eagle fans, you know, they think they're going to win every year. So unless you've suffered and gone through it, for all these years, you really don't know what we're going through. That's why I always tell you, we're bigger fans, because we've been through this for 53 years.
2: Probably the most tortured fan base, in that they have all this passion. They weren't very good since, what, 99? So the Knicks went to the NBA Finals. The last championship was 73. I'm just going through some of these runs to magnify your point. I'm I think part of the reason this hits a little harder is because a lot of us were, you know, either young adults or high school kids or college age students when they were really good. I mean, my roommate was from Houston. Robert Locke Harris, shout out Houston, Texas. But my roommate was from Houston. So when we were in college and we stayed in Tulsa during the summer, you know, he was all in on the Rockets, right? Well, whom did the Rockets beat in the 94 championship, right? It was the Knicks.
3: Right.
2: And it came right down to the wire. 99? Whenever they made it to the finals, but lost in five to the Spurs. I mean, they missed the playoffs at one point, seven consecutive seasons, 8 of 9. I mean, it's just for a team that was in the title hunt, for a team that was battling for championships, right? To fall that far off the map with that kind of fan base in that city on that stage, it's unacceptable. It's inexcusable. And I think it magnifies, Arnie, why you're seeing a lot of the reactions that you are, because these are now grown men in their 50s or, and women in their 50s, mid-50s, late 40s that grew up with the frustration, and a whole new generation that now is like, oh, okay, so this is what Nick Pride is all about. This is right, and they're seeing it because they had just been told about it for so long during their childhood, and now they see this fan base taking over. It's wild.
3: You know, when you see these watch parties in Central Park, on 7th Avenue in Madison Square Garden, down on Lower Manhattan and the West Side, you know, like Central Park, there'll be like 100,000 people watching it at these things. The parade is going to have like 1 million people. I'm debating if I'm going to go to the parade. I sent you what my guy said from my old man basketball league.
2: I saw that, yeah. I was trying to figure out who that was from.
3: That was them calling us out saying, who wants to go to the parade? Let's catch the train at 7:30 in the morning. I'm saying to myself, 7:30 in the morning, and there's going to be 1 million people. Am I up for something like this? I don't know if I could pull this off, Chris. I don't
2: do it.
3: 1 million people, Chris? 1 million? So what would the listeners do? You know?
2: I'd go. If the Raiders ever win a title,
3: yeah,
2: I'm going to their victory parade. I hope I'm at the Super Bowl because that's the one. You know, that's that. I'm talking about those, you know, Generation X, you know, D-Generation X, listen to me, but the Gen Xers and maybe even some of the younger boomers. You know, you hadn't seen your team win a title, right? And I'm kind of like that now with the Raiders. So with the Raiders, I want to go celebrate if they ever win. Now, I could be 70. By the time that happens, I don't care. I'm going to be there. Arnie,
3: but I just
2: you
3: got to
2: go,
3: stand,
2: man.
3: But
2: you never know. See,
3: now, we're going to get there early. The parade starts at 2.
2: Right.
3: So I guess by the time they get to City Hall, let's say 3 o'clock or whatever it is, and we want to be down at City Hall. But am I just supposed to stand there for 4 hours while I'm waiting for the parade? I would like to go shopping, you know, go buy some New York Knicks stuff, you know, maybe go down to 7th Avenue, grab some lunch, and then head on over to City
2: Make
3: Hall.
2: Make a day of it.
3: Yeah, but I'm catching the train at 7:30 in the morning, and you know I just don't want to be standing at City Hall at 10 o'clock in the morning, waiting 4 hours. Man, do I got to bring on like a lounge chair and
2: sure.
3: Put it up or something?
2: Sure, it's a once in a lifetime opportunity. You can get drunk and sober up in that amount of time, probably, right? If you want to,
3: yeah,
2: man, you've
3: yeah.
2: got to go. That's your team.
3: A million people. Jammed into Manhattan.
2: Well, I'm not
3: to
2: saying
3: go
2: I'd
3: for
2: go.
3: This parade.
2: I don't know that I would go. Well, it's the ultimate victory lap tonight. Congrats, Arnie, to your Knicks. We'll be reading your tweets throughout the evening. Now, I saw the text. I didn't read it. My bad. Did we say Todd was coming on or no tonight?
3: Maybe.
2: Was
3: it maybe.
2: Pending the, okay.
3: Maybe.
2: Well, the Vegas Golden Knights lost.
3: Yeah, Andy. I saw that. So that's it. No more basketball. No more hockey.
2: It's all baseball, baby. Yeah. Welcome to an MLB show and College World Series.
3: By the way, if I do go to the parade, I will live stream me getting on the train, you know, going downtown, fighting the New Yorkers, you know, fighting the 1 million people getting down there. That's what I'm afraid. I'm afraid somebody's going to take my phone. You know, I don't have a selfie stick, though, so I don't know how to do this.
2: Oh, my gosh.
3: What?
2: Well,
3: what?
2: We'll help you work through it tonight, Arnie. But right now, you've hit very much on the under on you try to ride us off and we didn't ride back. But definitely, we're inching towards the over when it comes to reminding us that you called this. So
3: yes,
2: welcome
3: yes.
2: into a busy night with Arnie and Plank right here on Fox Sports Radio.
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4: Seconds away, played out, and the Carolina Hurricanes are the best team in the NHL. They won the 2026 Stanley Cup. It's yours, Carolina, and it's coming back to North Carolina. The Stanley Cup. We got a passenger on the plane tomorrow, and the Hurricanes are world champions.
6: Pinch me so I know this is real, and just not the perfect dream.
10: That's good. Final call of the Carolina Hurricanes Radio Network. Put two in the trophy case. Two Lord Stanleys for the Hurricanes. They shut out Vegas tonight 3-0. They win it in 6. And Rod Brind'Amour becomes the 4th person ever to captain and then coach the same team to win a Stanley Cup championship. Did I say that right?
15: And he broke the old Philadelphia Flyers.
10: Yeah. St. Louis Blues.
15: Look at me. Look at me.

0: Islanders.
1: Islanders, sorry. If this involved the Islanders, you'd be all emotional too. But since it's Carolina,
0: you... No, no, you know what somebody... No, I don't think I'd be emotional like I am with the Knicks. Even if the Mets won, I don't think I would... And I named my son Shea.
1: Right.
0: For Shea Stadium. I don't think I'd be emotional as I won with the Knicks. When Arizona won, my University of Arizona team, then I got emotional and I couldn't believe it. I was at the game. My wife was with me, you know, it seemed like so long ago. So, you know, I got emotional there as I was watching the game. But, no, that's the only two teams I would get emotional for.
1: So, who's next? Who's that next team? Any sport. All right, think about this tonight. I know this isn't on the Roman numeral rundown, so I'm not trying, I'm not trying to sabotage the rundown. Which, by the way, guys, Arnie has upgraded to a new notebook. It is no longer the Big Chief yellow tab. It is like a real...
0: It's the white one.
1: It's I'm very impressed with you right now. Next thing you know, you'll be...
2: No, that's kind of sad, though.
1: Why is that? You like the yellow legal pad?
2: It's a staple, you know?
1: It is. It's goodbye to a friend.
2: Right.
1: He purposefully didn't even do it. His wife just probably brought him home a white notepad. Is that what happened?
0: No, I went and got... Well, they didn't have yellow legal pads. That's why I had to get the white ones. Yeah, that was it.
3: Well, you know Amazon exists, right?
1: No, he doesn't.
0: Other people now are using like the yellow legal pads. I don't know if you know that.
1: Oh, is it catching back? I use a legal pad. I have
0: Colin,
1: one right here in front
0: Colin's
1: of me.
0: Now hey. Doing it, too. Oh, it's, Colin's writing on the yellow
1: legal
0: pad.
1: He's stealing all your bits. But I think, okay, just I'm going to try to workshop this a bit, and you tell me if you feel the same way. A team that has a national following in a major, or at least someone major market, that hasn't had success in a minute. Nobody has a 50-year gap outside of anyone from Minnesota right now. But I don't know, who's that franchise that you think could have this kind of impact? I almost said Lakers, but the Lakers just won a title in 20.
0: Who could have the impact? Or
1: yeah, who could?
0: Do I think they're going to win this year?
1: No. I'm not even talking about short term. I'm just looking down the road the next couple of years. I mean, this is an absolute banger of a fan base, right? You guys are everywhere. You're passionate. When they started 10-0, what was it, like 10-0 a couple years ago? They had a good hot start, and that's when the bing bong thing started, and everyone was losing. Like, you guys are insane. You have issues, but you're massive, right? There is a huge following. Do you feel like there's another team now that we look at and say, all right, so this is the next curse, if you will. This is the next team that we see. It's like the Cubs did several years ago, like the Red Sox did. Like, even seeing Lions fans kind of coming out of the woodworks, though they still haven't won anything. But go ahead.
0: Well, the first team that comes to mind is my wife's Buffalo Bills. You know, losing four Super Bowls, never have won it. Think of the long-suffering Buffalo Bill fans. Think if you lived in Buffalo and the Sabres never won it, the Buffalo Bills never won it. Your basketball team got up and left town and went from Buffalo to San Diego and became the Clippers.
1: Look at
0: and
1: you.
0: We're going to go from Buffalo to San Diego and enjoy ourselves there. You know, they had a historic team in the NBA in Buffalo, that Ernie D, Bob McAdoo. You know, so think of your a lifelong Buffalonian, if that's what they're called, and all the suffering you've went through there. That's got to be tough, but that'd be the first team that would come to mind would be Buffalo Bills. What do you think?
1: Yeah, I think that's a good one. And with the massive fan base, too, that you find a little bit of them everywhere. Maybe the Lions are a good example. Maybe the Rams.
0: Minnesota Vikings, who lost a lot of Super Bowls, never won. And there's a lot of Viking fans out there also. I was also thinking of the Jets.
1: Okay.
2: Yeah,
1: there you go.
0: It's been a long, long time for them, and they're massive. The Jet fan base is absolutely massive out there. And I guess we can't forget about the Cowboys.
1: That was my guess. Yeah, Cowboys.
0: Yeah, it's been a long time for the Cowboys, and geez, the Cowboy fans are the largest fan base ever. That's crazy.
1: You know, let me throw one more here, because the Sager's standing by, and we've got a lot to get to tonight. What about the Bears? What about a team like the Chicago Bears?
2: That's a good one.
1: Right? And suddenly...
0: Yeah, I like that one, yeah.
1: Yeah, right? You got a quarterback with a little swagger, a coach that's got a little bit of an attitude. I mean, Bears fans seem to be a little bit of everywhere. I mean, could that be a good one to say, hey, what

0: this team could be the next team that captures our imaginations or captures. I mean, this is the lead outside of obviously some political things going on in the world in Iran. But Arnie, this is like the biggest story in the world right now, is that the Knicks just won the championship. If you put aside the wars and the battles and the military, which I don't want to, but you know, just for context purposes, this is all anyone wants to talk about.
1: Yeah, and like I said, I don't think we understand. Wait till Thursday, when it's going to be the biggest parade you're ever going to see in your life. It's going to be so massive. I'm actually scared to go and maneuver around the subways and you know, get in there and see what's going to happen. It's starting to give me anxiety thinking about doing that.
0: You haven't even left the house yet.
1: Yeah.
0: All right, Steve DeSacre comes rolling in as we get you caught up on everything that's trending in the world of sports. What's going on, Steve?
1: DeSager, let me give you my address so you can send me the check that you owe me. You're part of the group that talked me out of taking the New York Knicks.
0: $350K, is that right? We'll split it four ways. We got you. Don't worry.
1: We got you.
2: That's right. All of us were thinking, sure, of course the three seed is going to dominate. Sure. Of course they're coming back from 29 down.
1: You tried to write us off. I told you. We didn't write back. I tried. Why did you? And you know, DeSager, I tried to tell you.
2: You know, all of us were right 50 times out of 51 in the last 5 decades. And
1: you know,
2: now
1: people,
2: we're getting comeuppance.
1: People say, why do you tell DeSager last week to just say the Knicks won the championship when they didn't? And I said, because the bosses like, you know, when you go out there and, you know, go out on a limb and stuff like that. And plus, that's what's going to happen. But DeSager doesn't listen to me either. He just leave me alone. Leave me alone.
2: I like the fact that you brought up the Buffalo Braves, which people should know was an NBA team throughout the 1970s. And then late 70s, they moved to become the San Diego Clippers and then the LA Clippers. But the Buffalo Braves never made the conference finals. And then the Clippers never made the conference finals until finally 5 years ago. And so literally in all this time since the Buffalo Braves started in 1970, the Clippers franchise has only made the conference finals once.
1: Wow.
2: And never the NBA finals. And of course, no.
1: Yeah, but the people in Buffalo are not rooting for the Clippers. Trust me.
2: No,
1: on that
2: this is
1: one,
2: not
1: man.
2: The same. But I'll repeat the stat that we talked about on last night's show. If you add up all the playoff appearances by a city's big four teams, the pro sports teams, Buffalo currently has gone 55 straight playoff appearances since their last title in town.
0: Oh my God.
2: But the current longest active streak is the Minneapolis area. Add up their pro teams, it's 57 straight playoff appearances since their last title, which
1: wow.
2: I assume would be the Twins in the early 90s. But, of course, the Knicks snap a New York area run, which had been 52 straight playoff appearances by their area teams since the Giants. That was their last title. You know, the Yankees, their last 10 playoff appearances did not result in a World Series title. New York Rangers, their last 10 playoff appearances, the same. It is a final of Carolina 3-0 at Vegas tonight for Game 6 of the Stanley Cup Final. Can I just mention that there was a time where Vegas just wasn't getting any shots mid-game. Let's put it that way. That's an understatement.
1: They went like 12 minutes without a shot.
2: In fact, they said 16 minutes to end the second period without a shot.
1: I was off on that.
2: Three total shots for the period. Even better, the folks in Canada at Sportsnet timed it. It was almost a full 60 minutes of real time between shots on goal in this game.
1: Wow.
2: For the home team. It was 57-05. And eventually, Carolina takes the cup, and Jordan Staal, at age 37, is named playoff MVP.
1: Yeah, he deserved it, too.
2: Carolina went 16-3 this postseason. Since 1980, still the fewest number of postseason losses by a champ, Wayne Gretzky's Edmonton team, 1988, only lost two. Carolina with only three losses this postseason. And I know Arnie will remember this name. Ken Morrow had done something unique in American
1: Islanders.
2: Hockey history. That
1: yeah,
2: is correct.
1: He won what, the college, the USA, Stanley Cup all consecutive years, I believe.
2: The fact is he won on the Miracle on Ice team, the Olympic gold in February 1980, and a few minutes later with the Islanders won the Stanley Cup, an American winning both on the ice in the same year. The only time in history that had happened until tonight, Jacob Slavin was on the U.S. gold medal team this year and just won the cup with the
1: Mara won the Stanley Cup, I think it was the first year of the four-year run for the Islanders.
2: That
1: is correct. They did
2: win 4 years in a row. So
1: yeah, but I don't know if he was on that very first team or he joined them. I'm not sure.
2: He did join them in the first year. He
1: was part of that
2: in 1980. Wow. Yes.
1: Look at me. Look at me, everybody.
0: Everything's coming up Arnie Vassager.
1: Yeah, wow.
2: Oh, no. Nothing.
1: This is why they pay me Pat McAfee money. Let's go.
2: We have been mentioning around the Jason Smith Show on the weeknights in this time slot for a couple weeks now that everything's coming up, Jason, because he was a Hartford Whalers fan, being from that area of the country, and has maintained his fanship as the team moved to Raleigh, North Carolina.
1: Jason Smith, the one that lives in Malibu?
2: Jason Smith is a Knicks and Carolina Hurricanes fan, and on back-to-back nights, he has won the title. What is going on?
1: Wait, a Hurricanes fan?
2: That's correct. He kept his fandom from Hartford. Okay. Yes. Of course, he used to work in Connecticut before he
1: moved. You guys go have parties down in Malibu at Jason's house?
2: Yeah, I have no idea where he lives, honestly. There is a World Cup game going on FS1 tonight from Guadalupe, Mexico. Sweden was up 2-0 after 30 minutes. It was 2-1 at the half. Now 3-1 the advantage over Tunisia in the 79th minute. Upgrade your FIFA World Cup 2026 setup. 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Germany 7-1 over Curaçao today, Curaçao being the smallest country ever to play in a World Cup. Ivory Coast got a goal in the 90th minute tonight for a 1-0 win against Ecuador. And the attendance at the NFL stadiums have been great today as well. 68,000 there in Philly. We had 68,000 in Houston to start the day, all grass fields, by the way. 69,000 in Dallas as Japan scored a goal in the 89th minute to tie Netherlands 2-2. The U.S. plays in Seattle on Friday. That'll be a day game against Australia, which won its opener late last night. Denny Hamlin took the NASCAR race at Pocono, his third straight victory. And the A's, don't call them Oakland, concluded a week playing home games at their AAA affiliate outdoors northwest of Las Vegas, where it was 101 degrees today. The A's allowed 6 homers and lost 23-9.
1: Wow.
2: To the Colorado Rockies, the worst team in the major leagues, whose record was 26-45 coming in. Wins for the Yankees and Tampa Bay. Texas won tonight 6-4 at Boston. Back to you.
0: Thanks, Steve. Yeah, how are you in right now in the World Cup, or do you not care since your Knicks won, basically?
1: No, I'm absolutely in.
0: Are you really?
1: All those games. I watched the Japan game. It was fun. I'm enjoying it. I really am. More so than I thought.
0: Well, the excitement of the World Cup, the excitement of the FIFA World Cup is now streaming live on Fox One, the official English streaming platform to catch every unforgettable moment. Fox One brings the action straight to your screen so you never miss a goal. Download Fox One and experience the FIFA World Cup live. In fact, that's what I was just, did I just go final? No, there it is. Sweden up 3-1 over Tunisia and Guadalupe, Mexico. Are you following?
1: 80th minute.
0: Are you following the Frank that's making the trek through the country, the German soccer fan that everyone's fallen in love with because his Twitter feed has just been him realizing how amazing America is. He stopped at a Buc-ee's gas station. He's like, what? This is a gas station? Went to a soccer match at Auburn, and they had the eagle flying around. So
1: I think I am because I'm seeing so many of them. Doing the whole Buc-ee's thing or the Texas Roadhouse or Chick-fil-A. I enjoy those. I've been watching them for a while. I enjoy it. I love to see foreigners come here and love America so much. And it's what we take for granted that they're just shocked. I mean, some of the simplest stuff, too.
0: I call it Frank. Like, it's Freddie, by the way. I'm sorry. Freddie, my bad. Yeah.
1: It's just some of the simplest stuff that they just are just blown away about what we have here in America. So I love to see stuff like that.
0: Yeah, and everyone's catching on. I mean, J.J. Watt hooked them up with the best hotel and apparently paid for their suite. And it's got a basketball court in the suite. The Rockets left gear for them. They got a tour of the Saints and the Pelicans facility. So, yeah, well done, America. Well done. Enjoy your trip, Freddie. We got a break. When we come back, straight to your ex submissions on the show. Everybody wishing Arnie congratulations. We'll find out next right here on Fox Sports Radio.
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32: Ready for some of these X submissions on the show tonight?
34: Yeah, they're coming in fast.
32: Coming
34: and
32: in
34: furious.
32: 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At Stinkin' Genius One, I'm at Plank Show. Everyone, go follow us at Fox Sports Radio. Paul writes, Chris, you can probably catch up on some emails or house chores tonight. I have a feeling Arnie will start talking and won't stop until 1:58 a.m. Eastern Time. Congrats, Arnie! Rank and order the happiest days of your life: marrying Beth, Shay's birth, the Knicks winning it all.
34: Yeah, that's pretty much the order there. 53 years. You know, Chris, I was thinking, boy, I'd love to have more of this winning stuff, to be honest with you. Dolphins, my Arizona Wildcats.
32: Right, right.
34: You know, stuff like it'd be a lot of fun if we could start pulling that off. I don't think it's quite going to happen.
32: Don't get greedy now. Don't get greedy. The mayor of Simpleton has a very good question and something that concerns me. Yeah. As a person who very much is a hanger-on to your success, your greatness helps pay my bills. So with that in mind,
34: I understand that, right.
32: Here's what the mayor of Simpleton says. I, for one, wonder what the hell Arnie's act will be now that he can't play the sad loser, woe is me routine. I'm concerned, as I have enjoyed his suffering all these years. Might be time to retire, Arnie. I, for one, will miss you. Yeah, man, what is going to be the new
34: act? Wow. He does want me to retire.
32: He doesn't. He's worried because, I mean, listen, I was thinking about this. I have to drive to my studios now. I'm actually coming to you live from Owen Field. We're live from the football stadium tonight.
34: Yeah.
32: And I was worried because I remember – being a little kid when my mom would take me to grade school and I'd listen to One-on-One Sports and I'd hear Arnie Spanier, and it was, we are just now 56 days from the New York Knicks winning the national champion, or the world championship.
34: Getting their revenge on the entire world.
32: Sorry. Yeah. I knew I messed up the bit, and you'd play your little, we are the New York Knicks. That's been part of you. That's part of Arnie Spanier. That'd be like, I don't know. Whomever losing one of their bits that they can't do anymore. It's like losing a right arm. What are you going to do now that you're not a loser anymore?
34: It's amazing how many people sent me messages about how I used to say just 200 more days until the New York Knicks get their revenge on the entire world. But it never happened. It never happened.
32: It just happened.
34: Now it did. Yes. But this was back 20 years ago, for crying out loud. It was so long ago. But yeah, you know what? Maybe you can go through another 53 years of me suffering, and that will have the same effect on it, you know?
32: Joe Judge's burner, who I like following. You're not a bad follower, or follow Joe Judge's burner, writes, congrats, Arnie. You are actually a real diehard fan. After the nonsense of having to watch every celebrity known to man pretend to be a Knicks fan when they wouldn't know who Patrick Ewing is if he fell on them, it's been nauseating. Arnie, you're the only one allowed to truly celebrate this title.
34: Thank you. You know, and I've told you this before. I'm just a bigger fan than you guys out there, than you
32: right.
34: and the listeners. Chris shrugs it off.
32: I gotta be Teflon because it hurts.
34: Yeah, you're like, okay, Dodgers didn't win this year. We'll win it next year. You know, the Lakers didn't win. We'll win another one. we got new owners and stuff like that. He hasn't suffered, had the real suffering. You know, that's kind of like a trust fund baby. You're in sports, you're a trust fund baby, Chris, is what you are. You haven't had the work and get your hands dirty and suffer like the rest of us.
32: Hey, it's been since 84 with the Raiders, okay? And that's my number one. You know, Sooners, Raiders, you know, those are my number ones. And it's been 25 years plus now for the Sooners, and it's been since I was 1984 with the Raiders. So, I mean, it's getting there, dude. But I think I'm going to say something that might not be popular with a majority of our audience, but here I go.
34: Yeah.
32: I've kind of dug the celebrity side of this. I kind of find myself getting a kick out of it. I didn't think I would. I'm usually against that stuff.
34: Right.
32: But I don't know why, man. I make jokes about Timothée Chalamet being there, but I'm like, that is awesome. Look how big of a fan he is, because they're real fans.
34: Jalen Brunson wants to get on SVU.
32: I know. Hey, what do you want to do? Hopefully get on SVU. And I didn't even realize who that was. She's right there with Taylor Swift. And
34: yeah,
32: I mean, that's pretty awesome, man. You know, that's another I told you so. Thank goodness we're running out of time this hour. You always told us, Knicks ever are in an NBA final, it'll be the most watched final ever. You dog on my poor little Oklahoma City Thunder and even the run that the Lakers had. You're right. These have been some of the most watched, highest-rated NBA finals we've ever seen, man.
34: You know, it is going to hurt the NBA, though, possibly.
32: Why is that?
34: Just because now I think it's going to make the regular season more meaningless than ever. So we'll get into that. Yeah.
32: Oh, I think I kind of like what you're selling.
34: Yeah.
32: I think I'll buy some of that. All right. More of your we only got to a couple there, but there's a ton. So hit us up at Stinkin' Genius One, at Plank Show. That's where you can find me. And everyone, go follow us at Fox Sports Radio. We are Fox Sports.
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1: The Carolina Hurricanes have won the Stanley Cup, taking Game 6 at Vegas 3-0 tonight. Jordan Staal was named playoff MVP at age 37, the oldest ever. The World Cup is done for the night. Sweden has just won 5-1 over Tunisia. Ivory Coast earlier on FS1 got a goal in the 90th minute to beat Ecuador 1-0. Germany all over Curacao 7-1. And Japan tied Netherlands 2-2 on a goal in the 89th minute. The U.S. plays in Seattle on Friday, a day game against Australia. Denny Hamlin won the NASCAR race at Pocono, his third straight victory. Lewis Hamilton took the F1 race in Spain. Baseball tonight saw Texas win at Boston 6-4. Colorado beat the A's in Las Vegas 23-9. San Francisco 5-1 over the Cubs. Detroit at Cleveland rained out. Wins for the Yankees in Tampa Bay. Miami won 4-2 at Pittsburgh. I'm Steve DeSager.
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3: Championship Sunday night.
4: Let's go.
3: What's on your celebration kind of depth chart? Are you gonna buy a bunch of shirts? You're gonna get a
4: yes,
3: hat?
4: I am. Matter of fact, it's funny you bring that up. I was looking online, I want to go into the city,
3: right,
4: and go to these. They have some great sporting goods stores. There's one right next to the Garden that I wanted to go to. There's another one in Lower Manhattan that I wanted to go to. So I wanted to take the train into the city and start going shopping before it got absolutely nuts. But the best places to buy them are the bootleg places right on the street. That's the best place. You know?
3: That's where it gets you the best stuff. So yeah. I want to go down the Roman numeral in order because I think this is a good way to start hour two. Todd Furman did confirm. That is a trooper right there. His team just lost in the Stanley Cup Finals. Las Vegas. He might have been there. I think he was there, right?
4: Yeah, but no big deal because Vegas has won it recently. So
3: Fair enough. But
4: he's
3: still,
4: not a long-suffering fan.
3: You lose in Game 6 at home in the Stanley Cup Finals. It still sucks. And he's kind enough to still come on. Congratulations,
4: Carolina. No offense. I don't
3: Carolina.
4: Feel bad for him.
3: What? Okay, anyway. Roman numeral 1 was a Game 5 recap, which, again, was just like every other game, it seemed. It's the first team, or the Knicks, since the 1971 NBA Finals to trail by 10 or more points in every game of the series and still win the series.
4: The Spurs had win percentage of 90 or above in 4 of the 5 games, I believe, if I'm correct on that.
3: You're just triggering me by using win percentage.
4: I know,
3: but
4: that,
3: I agree. I see what you're saying.
4: The one where they were down by 29, I think it was up to 99, though, and we'll ask Todd Furman this. There were some people that bet the Knicks when they were down by 29. The return is not as great as you think, Chris.
3: Oh, really?
4: Very disappointing.
3: Oh, okay.
4: You think you'd be a millionaire or something.
3: Sure.
4: But no, it was maybe like 10 or 15 to 1 or something.
3: So I'm still trying to figure out from last night, and this is no disrespect to your Knicks, why did San Antonio keep running everything through De'Aaron Fox? Why?
4: Yeah, they didn't stop with him. Harper was unbelievable. I gotta give him so much credit.
3: So good
4: for a rookie. This
3: big
4: guy
3: free throw though.
4: He missed the second one on purpose, it seemed like, which absolutely shocked me. There was too much time left on the clock for you to start panicking like that and try to miss the second one on purpose. But he was great all series. Matter of fact, other than Wemby, he might have been the MVP. That's how good he was. Castle was horrible for 1-for-10, but I'll give Harper his due. He was fantastic with that. No, De'Aaron Fox, I mean, you have to get rid of him. Yeah, I don't know what they're going to do, how they're going to do it. No offense, but he's got to go as they make changes with the Spurs.
3: It's interesting to me. And oh, by the way, his new contract kicks in this year. I mean, he's going to be, I think, one of the top 5 highest paid players in the league.
5: Well, we're pretty much 4 years, $220 million. About
3: thank you, Ian Roddy.
4: Yeah,
3: that's a lot of money, Arnie. to pay one dude, especially when he was your GOAT and not in the good way.
4: We know who's going to win it next year anyway, so it doesn't make a difference.
5: $229 million, excuse me.
3: $29 million. Okay, thanks, Ian. Who? Is it already going to be a repeat?
4: No, actually, unfortunately, it's not going to be a repeat.
3: Thunder?
4: No, it's not going to be the Thunder either.
3: I did not see this on the Roman numeral rundown. I didn't realize you already had next year's title winner. Did I miss it? I'm sorry.
4: Well, I you guys don't know about it yet, so I guess I'm probably giving you some breaking news.
3: Oh, do we need to hit the breaking news sounder, or you just want to let us know?
4: Yeah, you can hit the sounder if you want. But
3: no, let's Mary, not hit the sounder.
4: Take Mary,
3: Mary
4: forever
3: don't
4: to
3: hit the
4: it.
3: Sounder. No, stop. Oh, my gosh.
0: Breaking news.
3: This is abuse of a privilege.
4: The Celtics.
3: The Celtics?
4: Yeah, the Celtics.
3: Why?
4: Well, they're gonna by next week they'll probably have Giannis.
3: Oh, you think he's that big? Okay, all right.
4: Guaranteed. That's guaranteed.
5: I did hear Bill Simmons say that he has heard that they have at least put in an offer for Giannis.
4: But I don't like that they have to give up Jaylen Brown to get him. That's what bothers me. I'm not so sure. I'm liking the whole deal, but if it's gonna be Tatum and Giannis, and we'll have to see what other parts gonna be involved. I hear. And, you know, Bernie actually called me with his sources, too. It's going to get done within days, as a matter of fact.
3: Oh, wow. Okay.
4: Yeah. Matter of fact, it could be like Monday or Tuesday you may hear about something like this. But I believe he's going to end up with them. I'm not sure of the – I think Jaylen Brown has to be involved. Otherwise, how can you trade for somebody like Giannis without even giving one of your big pieces there?
3: So you are – so with that in mind, are you of
4: they'll
3: the opinion
4: tough.
3: That?
4: Yeah, they'll be tough.
3: They're very, very tough. But would you be of the opinion that we're going to see a wild couple of weeks with player movement?
4: Yeah, we are going to see that. But keep in mind, Chris, when I told you at the end of the last hour, this could have been bad for the NBA because, remember now, the Knicks were the number 3 seed. San Antonio had a good year. They were the 2 seed. But let's be honest, the days of fighting to be a 1 seed or a 2 seed or even a 3 seed are long gone.
3: Sure.
4: You're not going to put effort into being a high seed, especially, Chris, where we see so many upsets, right? And two, if I just upset you in one of the first 2 games, a whole 6 months of busting your butt is out the window, and you lose home court advantage because I just took 1 game. So it's not worth it anymore. It's better to do the load management, keep my guys fresh, you know, keep them strong and wait for the playoffs. You do want to finish in the top 4, but
3: right.
4: It really doesn't matter when it's all said and done.
3: So in your opinion, fighting for that 1, 2, 3 seed, well, and they were 3 seed, but fighting for the 1 or 2 seed, you can get it. You're not going to complain about it. I still
4: right.
3: want it. But it's not going to be something that you overexert yourself for. It's not going to deviate you from your scheduled rest plan with your guys. Is that what you're saying?
4: That's what I'm saying. I mean, don't you feel the same way? Why would you want to go and do that when it really doesn't make a difference if you finish 1 through 4, 1 through 6, as long as you are not in part of the playing games? Does it make a difference?
3: Okay, I have a nerdy take on this, which might be too deep, but I'll just say it. I don't think teams really are fighting for it anyway. I think the Thunder had a plan with how they were going to use Shea and when they were going to rest him. And, you know, they even got.
4: Well,
3: you
4: piled it on last, not this, the year before.
3: Right, but,
4: that
3: but again, I don't think Shea played any more games when I know he didn't because he got hurt and Jalen Williams got hurt, but they did it, Arnie, without overstressing their roster. And so I hear what you're saying, and
4: like
3: I don't disagree.
4: Like the Warriors who got that all those wins but
3: right.
4: never won the championship that year. So.
3: Right. In other words, chasing that regular season Bulls record as opposed to chasing a crown, right? So I don't know. Maybe I'm just naive to it, but I don't know how many people are losing their minds trying to chase that anyway. I think the Thunder have just kind of, and I don't say backed into it, but with the injuries they had, I kind of feel like everyone around was surprised at how consistent they were able to be with everything they overcame this year as the 1 seed. So,
4: well, they
3: dominated. You're probably right, though. Yeah. You're probably right in the long run.
4: I mean, except for the games against San Antonio, they dominated the NBA.
3: Sure, and they didn't have to overexert themselves to do it. Okay, so your theory then would also add that you're again lessening the importance of the regular season as well,
4: yeah.
3: Correct?
4: Well, it's already been lessened. Let's be fair about this. You know, that's why we had to come up with new rules. How are you going to win the MVP? Stars, the days of playing 82 games, those days are long gone. You'll be lucky when a star like LeBron, let's say, plays 60 games. I'll give you the over in 60 games for LeBron right now. What are you going to take for next year?
3: I would take the under, but I don't even know where is he going to play.
4: Right, exactly. Well, that makes a difference.
3: Well, Roman numeral 8 brings up now a very good point before Todd Furman joins us.
4: Yes.
3: When you think about this being the Knicks' first title since 1973, the Mets haven't won since 86, the Dolphins since 74. At the very least, it was a Gen X kind of win for the Arizona Hoops team 1997.
4: Yeah.
3: The question has to be asked. Will Arnie's teams start to win now? Is the jinx over? Is this the mush?
4: Oh, it feels like that. I mean, basketball, it's possible we'll win. We've got to the Final Four, so I expect us to at least get that far again this year. And we now the Dolphins have a quarterback. How about that? How about that? First since Dan Marino. So I feel pretty good about the Dolphins having a good year also. Yeah, you're doing the same thing to the Dolphins.
3: I know.
4: As you did to the Knicks. You're writing us off, but we're not writing back. So.
3: I feel really confident about the Dolphins' take. I don't know why. I feel confident in being wrong.
4: I can't have you guys cost me any more money. What are the odds on the Dolphins right now? You cost me $300,000 already. So if I put $10,000 on the Dolphins to win the Super Bowl,
3: the Miami Dolphins odds to make the Super Bowl are ranging between plus 25,000 and plus 30,000 at major sports books.
4: So 300-1?
3: Yes, very significant.
4: So 10,000 would get me back 3 million.
3: You'd be very rich.
4: I think I'm going to do that because I can't let you guys talk me out of this anymore. You already cost me $300,000. You know, let's have a poll on Twitter. Should I already bet $10,000 on the Dolphins to win the Super Bowl?
3: Here's a couple of other options.
4: No. Then I'll feel better about my bet.
3: Okay. Well, you're 35-1 to win the division. You are currently,
4: I need more than that.
3: 150-1. To make the Super Bowl,
4: no,
3: and
4: I
3: then
4: need more.
3: 300-1 to win the Super Bowl.
4: I want that double pool that Clay Travis has.
3: Right.
4: He has one on the top four and one on the bottom four. I need something like that. So,
3: but didn't
4: I need
3: you already? The Super Bowl. But you already took the Rams over the field last week.
4: Yeah, that's the problem.
3: Just made this bet last week, the Rams over the field, and now you're like, I'm betting on the Dolphins.
4: The damn
3: Don't
4: Rams.
3: Stop me.
4: The damn Rams getting the best team ever. I hate that, you know?
3: You're already feeling like this is going to be contagious amongst all your other squads.
4: I'm hoping we pick it. Can't get any worse after all those years. That's for damn sure.
3: At Thinking Genius One, I'm at Plank Show. Everyone go follow us at Fox Sports Radio. Here's one other thing from last night. This is really good question. James writes, so are the Spurs going to fire their head coach? Which is followed up by the Russian kid with this one. Do you guys think if Pop was the head coach, would the Spurs have won the series? They were obviously dominated every game. Are they obviously dominated every game, but were inexperienced to hold the lead down the stretch?
4: There was obviously some mistakes that he made. I'm not going to say. And did you hear Charles Barkley do a complete 180 reversal on that, Chris?
3: No, I didn't. I haven't heard Chuck yet.
4: He was on the air saying that the Spurs are the dumbest team ever after they lost that 29-point lead.
3: They looked like it.
4: Right. Then he came back the next day and said he wanted to apologize because he heard from a lot of coaches, and he wasn't saying that the coach did anything wrong. It was the players. First of all, you win together, you lose together. He said that because you don't criticize young black coaches. You should stand behind them. Look, you could criticize and point out anybody's mistakes. Doesn't mean they should be fired. He did a great job, all right? He did a great job. Every mistake doesn't result in a firing. You know what I mean? We're so quick to fire everybody. It's just disgusting. These head coaches, especially in football, basketball, I mean, these coaches, I'd love to have how much they're paid to not coach. You know what I mean? From all these years, like every year, how much money's doled out to coaches to not be on the team anymore? It's got to be disgusting. It's just too much. So yeah, you're going to make mistakes. It happens. Doesn't mean you should be fired every time you make a mistake. He's a young coach. He'll learn from this. He's actually younger than LeBron. I think he's like 40 years old. First time he's been a head coach. So I don't know why everybody, Charles did a complete 180 on that, but he did make a lot of mistakes. Timeout calling was certainly one of them. No doubt about that.
3: And I'll add one more thing. It's a great question. It's a fair question, but I don't think the Spurs are going anywhere. I think the West still runs through Oklahoma City, and I think San Antonio is going to be right there for years to come as long as Wimby stays healthy, and it looks like Castle's a star.
4: Right.
3: So, I mean, we'll see what they do with De'Aaron Fox. We'll see what ends up happening with the overall roster and how that looks going forward. But I don't think they're going anywhere, Arnie. I think they're going to be right there.
4: No, I agree with you, but I got to tell you, in one series – in five games, I think Wemby has become unlikable to the NBA fans.
3: Oh, absolutely. Absolutely. In fact, I wrote down the Victor villain tour because
4: absolutely.
3: It's like any great comic book character, right? There is the Genesis story, and maybe this becomes that moment where we realized, oh my gosh, he's really a bad guy. And maybe that's good for him, you know, to kind of wear that black hat a little bit. I don't know if he's a dude that thrives on that. Maybe he's a dude that doesn't like it. Some people love being the bad guy and like having that chip on their shoulder. I don't know if he comes across like that. But I mean, I don't think they're going anywhere, Arnie, and I think they're going to kind of embrace because San Antonio's right there supporting them, you know, and there's still the analytic-obsessed NBA side of things that's still obsessed with them. I don't think the Spurs are going anywhere, but I'm with you 100%.
4: Yeah, I think the bad guy around. Now. Yeah, I think them in Oklahoma City will be fighting it out for a long, long time. I don't know who's giving him advice, but he did a lot of things, wrong that probably got a lot of people mad, myself included. So. I don't know why. First of all, not shaking hands, ridiculous. Why you wouldn't do that after the series and just walk away all mad. Two, not giving, notice he didn't give anybody on the New York Knicks credit in the postgame.
3: Really?
4: Just it came across as he was a sore loser. Three, why is he never dressed for the start of the game? You ever noticed that?
3: No, I have not noticed that.
4: He wears his shooting shirt when they're doing the national anthem. Mm-hmm. And then when he's out there for the national anthem, actually. And then when the game starts, he'll take off his shooting shirt. He doesn't have his jersey on.
3: I love every little thing that makes you angry.
4: He has like
3: that I never
4: blank,
3: noticed.
4: He has the blank tank top T-shirt that he likes to wear underneath the jersey, and then he puts his jersey on right there on the sideline. I'm like, shouldn't you be ready for the game and have your jersey on before the start of the game? So he doesn't do that. Yeah, it just comes across very unlikable right now, Chris.
3: I don't think you're wrong. When we come back, we'll pose these questions and more to our buddy Todd Furman, who was front and center for the Carolina Hurricanes' win over the Las Vegas Golden Knights. We'll talk about that in the Knicks title next, right here on Fox Sports Radio.
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30: May 15, 9 a.m. Two women quietly waiting at the doctor's office. Woman 1 says, "Cold day, huh?" Woman 2, "What's that?" Woman 1, "Kinda cold today." Woman 2, "Yeah, wasn't expecting that." Woman 1, "What is it, 47 degrees? Woman 2, "No, more like 45. Woman 1, yeah, makes sense. At least it's not raining. Woman 2, "That would be sad." Woman 1, "So sad." Woman 2, "The weather." Woman 1, Crazy. 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
6: All right, Arnie and Plank, the victory lap all night for the Stinking Genius. Understandably so, after his Knicks win the title. Tough night for Todd Furman's team. The Vegas Golden Knights fall to Carolina. Congrats to the Hurricanes. They're the Stanley Cup champs, and Todd Furman joins us. I'm sure it's frustrating, Todd, but what a run for this Golden Knight franchise, man. Doesn't seem like they're going to go anywhere either.
7: No, it's a team that has been extremely blessed in its 9 years in existence. Three Stanley Cup finals, come away victorious once. I feel fortunate as just a fan in general that I've now seen the Stanley Cup handed out, not once, not twice, but three times at T-Mobile.
6: Wow.
7: Once to the Capitals, once to the Hurricanes earlier tonight, and of course 3 years ago when the Golden Knights beat the Florida Panthers in five. But it's a roster that'll need some tweaks. They got hot at the right time, but full credit to the Carolina Hurricanes. They were the better hockey team all season long. They put together a phenomenal run throughout the course of the playoffs, and they were getting stronger in this series as Vegas was looking for answers. And you tip your hat to Brandon Bussey, who spent the better part of 2 months on the bench backing up Freddie Anderson in the playoffs. He comes in relief for that double overtime throw that Carolina loses and closes things out with a shutout in a Stanley Cup final clinching game. So a hell of a story. And for folks that don't know the name, I mean, a journeyman bouncing around trying to find stability, and he closes out an incredible season with a shutout in the Stanley Cup final.
8: Todd, 111 games in the AHL for that guy. He spent that. That's a lot of games. This is what this is his first call. He's like 27 years old, though. Wow.
7: And no spring chicken by any stretch of the imagination. And to get the opportunity to man the crease for Carolina, they thought it was going to be a little bit of a stopgap early in the year, and he'd been streaky all season long. They eventually elected to go with a veteran in Freddie Anderson, who was incredible in the first round series against Ottawa, strong against Philly, started to take on a little bit of water. We don't know the full reason why Freddie Anderson, didn't come back in. They claim that it was rest. They say that, he needed a mental reset. He dealt with a ton of stuff off the ice, losing his longtime agent and Claude Lemieux for those unfortunate circumstances that transpired, not too long ago in the postseason. And Freddie was, more or less a healthy scratch over the last couple of games. But you have to give it to Jordan Staal, the team captain, gets the Conn Smythe. 19 years he waited between cups after winning in 2009 with the Pittsburgh Penguins. And the first man that he hands the Stanley Cup to is Freddie Anderson. So speaks volumes about what he meant to that locker room, even if he wasn't able to be out there and compete over the last couple of games.
6: So what are we going to see as far as your Knights and their head coaching situation, you think, going forward?
7: It is a great question and one I wish I had answers to after speaking to sources around the team. Nobody seems to know if Tortorella is going to be given an extension, if they'll look to go in a different direction with some very capable assistant coaches. But I'd say the guy that I think, I won't call him

0: organization since its inception 9 years ago, and I still believe there is a growing grassroots support within the Knights front office that they think he's ready to be a head coach. And quite frankly, I wouldn't have any problem whatsoever going in that direction. I think Tortorella did a phenomenal job with a veteran group coming in at the right time and trying to get the most out of them. But do I think Torts is a long-term answer with this team? We've all seen the Torts experience around the National Hockey League over the last 15 to 20 years. And, you know, he comes with a little bit of baggage, apparently some that he left in Raleigh that someone's going to have to go back and pick up, given his post-game press conference. Comments in game five, but I think Torts did exactly what he was asked to do. I just don't see him being the Knights head coach going forward.
1: All right, Todd, I want to get over to my New York Knicks. First of all, when they were down 29, I guess there were some people on Twitter saying that they in-game bet the Knicks to make a comeback, but the odds didn't make sense. They said it was only like 8-1 or 10-1. What kind of odds could you have gotten on that 29-point comeback?
0: I saw a little bit higher than that, but like I tell you all the time, Arnie, you don't get these astronomical odds if you're trying to bet an underdog for these historical comebacks, because all it takes is a couple of dollar bets here and there for books to accumulate the kind of liability that they don't see much upside to. So typically, if you're trying to bet on things that have never happened before historically, from an in-game standpoint, you're not going to get that price. I actually saw numbers that were more in that 18-20-1 range.
1: Oh, that's a lot better.
0: When they were chasing. But just to kind of put things in perspective, I mean, when Carolina was down 4-0 in game three against the Golden Knights going into the third period, I mean, you could have found them at 75-1. So you always have to shop around. And even if you think something is going to happen, like I say in this business, and I know I'm more price sensitive than most, the juice has to be worth the squeeze. And just because something happens doesn't mean it was necessarily a good bet.
2: How did the Knicks do this? How could they be so god-awful in games and still find a way to win? How?
0: I think it's a combination of factors. I really believe the Knicks never believed they were down, and that takes a lot from veteran leadership. I mean, Jalen Brunson going out there and putting together his best performances in the fourth quarter. I mean, OG Anunoby has been there, done that in some capacity. Karl-Anthony Towns, much maligned for some of his shortcomings. It was a group that really bonded when they got down 2-1 to the Atlanta Hawks and kind of rode some of that momentum. But I also think at the same time, you have to point the finger at Mitch Johnson and a very young San Antonio Spurs team that felt probably like they had won the NBA title when they knocked off the Oklahoma City Thunder in seven. And they just had no answers down the stretch. There was panic in that 29-point collapse in terms of taking shots from deep, you know, 10 seconds in the shot clock. De'Aaron Fox, probably the one guy that you expect to be able to lean on, didn't perform at that high level. And, you know, it's a Spurs team that may believe that they're going to be back there sooner rather than later, and in the NBA, probably a little bit more likely path than what you'll get in other sports. But, you know, it was a group that really showed the lack of maturity in the finals, that same level of maturity we thought they had gotten through with their impressive performance in Game 7 on the road against OKC.
1: All right, Todd, I hate to put you on the spot. I want to ask you a question. Hopefully you know the answer. I'm just going to keep it to, let's say, the entire planet, okay? Out of everybody on the entire planet, there was only one person that picked the New York Knicks. Do you, out of all the media people on the planet, only one picked the Knicks, did you happen to know who that one person was? I'm just kind of curious.
0: Yeah, Jason Smith picked it.
1: Oh, stop, come on now.
0: That's
1: Jason
0: who
1: Smith.
0: Person was. Your
1: wait a minute.
0: Fox Sports
1: wait,
0: Radio co-host.
1: Wait a minute. Excuse me.
0: He has more faith in his beloved Knickerbockers than even you, Arnie Spanier.
1: Let me explain something to you. There's a difference between Knick fans that live in Malibu and New York Knick fans like myself who live here in New York and fight the fight every day, my friend. All right. I want you to understand that a real New Yorker.
2: Real fans.
1: I may go to the parade on Thursday, to be honest with you.
0: Wow. I want to know where in New York you actually live, Arnie. I was under the assumption for all these years you were a Burlington, Vermont resident.
1: Well, yeah, I moved to Connecticut, though, about a year ago, so
2: he's closer.
0: See, there we go. Arnie moves to the high-rent district so he can be rubbing elbows with folks in Greenwich along the Long Island Sound, and suddenly the Knicks become relevant in the National Basketball Association. Here's the thing that kills me, guys. I mean, I know we've talked a little bit, and I kind of come at it from more of a vigilante standpoint, given what I do for a living now. I mean, I grew up a Knicks fan in Chicago for years, and remember the Charles Oakley, Anthony Mason, Charles Smith, you know, Patrick Ewing teams way back when. It sounds terrible to say I felt absolutely nothing when the Knicks finally win the championship, and I remember how crushed and gutted I was when John Starks won about 2-for-100 in Game 7 against the Houston Rockets. So it puts things in perspective, but I do feel for a lot of my friends, family members, and coworkers that lived and died with this Knicks team and had suffered for over a half century until they got it done.
2: Hey, Todd, before we let you go, I know we've kept you long, but I wanted to get your take on Sorsby this week. What –

0: Is he really going to play?
1: I mean, apparently it's Texas Tech against the world right now, because the way that they're approaching things, it's the line from, yeah, I can't remember what movie it is, but it always cracks me up. I mean, you either die a hero or you live long enough to be a villain. And Texas Tech went through the full life cycle in about 2 weeks when everybody was rooting for them, for saying that they were willing to take on Texas to go out there and prove their mettle in the non-conference. And now everybody in collegiate athletics despises the way that they've handled this Sorsby situation, making it sound like they're being ones to play a victim. And look, guys, we've talked about gambling for a long time on this radio show, and I do a number of spots across the country. I am the biggest proponent for responsible gambling that there is. It's the main reason I have to keep Arnie in check as best I can when he comes with these absurd parlays and these ridiculous odds. This is a situation where you have a player that bet on his team, whether or not he was out on the field influencing those decisions. This should be about as black and white as anything there is in pro and college sports. And this is apparently the world we live in, where the NCAA has no bite anymore as the governing body. And who knows what exactly this means when we start to take the lid off Pandora's box and move further into the new frontier, or I guess the wild, wild west that just so happens to be in West Texas.
2: By the way, our producer told me that you can't believe it, that I was right again when I told you that USA is going to win the World Cup. Look how great they looked after the first game.
1: You know what they say, Arnie? My grandfather, may he rest in peace, used to give me a phrase all the time when he knew I wanted to get into gambling. He said, keep in mind that even a broken clock is right twice a day. So as you continue to throw out these ridiculous proclamations, prognostications, or whatever we want to call it, you'll eventually be right. Your Knicks won the championship. I'm still not ready to rubber stamp Team USA in the wake of the 4-1 win against Paraguay as being World Cup favorites to go out there and do the unthinkable.
2: It's not even 50-1 anymore. It was 60-1 and went down to 50. Now it's 40-1, I believe.
0: Look out. Yeah. Here they come.
1: I mean, because, Arnie, those are the indication of true odds, because you don't have a lot of people that are blind Patriots back in the red, white, and blue at domestic sportsbooks. You're always going to get a fair shake when you want to bet Team USA in a global competition.
2: That's true. Thanks, Todd.
0: Have a great week, man.
1: Thanks,
0: appreciate
1: Todd.
0: You still coming
1: guys.
0: On.
1: You guys as well.
2: Jeez.
0: Todd Furman. He joins us every
2: USA.
0: Sunday night.
2: Yeah, I'm going to bet USA.
0: Go do it. All right, Steve DeSager, we're running behind, but he'll catch us up with everything that's trending. And everything's a final now?
3: It is, and we have that Carolina Stanley Cup final. Game 6 to the Hurricanes at Vegas, 3-0. You mentioned the incredible story of essentially the backup goalie hosting the cup tonight, Brandon Bussey. He was undrafted as well.
2: Yep.
3: And so the Hurricanes become one of the rare teams in the last 50-plus years to win a cup with two different starting goalies getting wins in the final. Edmonton 1984 had Grant Fuhr and Andy Moog. Meanwhile, the other goaltender for Vegas,
2: Andy Moog, former Edmonton Oiler.
0: Yeah, he was the backup for Grant Fuhr.
3: I believe I just said that. Carter Hart.
2: My bad. I thought you were talking about that.
3: That's right. We'll be sending out the transcripts if you send 995 to this address.
0: Good.
3: Carter Hart of Vegas ends the postseason without a single shutout, despite 22 starts, two more than any other goalie in a single postseason in playoff history. And Vegas carried a shutout into the third period 7 different times in these playoffs.
0: Mm.
3: Not a single shutout game. And his save percentage in the final, only .863, the worst since 1991 for a goalie who did make at least 6 starts in the series. Jordan Staal named playoff MVP. The oldest winner now of the Conn Smythe Trophy. He is 37, near 38. Previous record holder goalie Tim Thomas was 37 and a couple of months. So the Hurricanes had a title 20 years ago, and now they have a second hoisting the cup. And did you see yet again tonight their home arena? It's not a home game. Their home arena was packed with the screaming fans watching on the big screen. On to the World Cup. Doubleheader on FS1 tonight. Sweden won the late game 5-1 over Tunisia. And Tunisia actually had more possession, but got outshot 13-6. Sweden led 2-0 after 30 minutes. Got a couple of late goals as well. That was in Guadalupe, Mexico. And in Philadelphia, Ivory Coast on a goal in the 90th minute won 1-0 over Ecuador. Ecuador had three shots hit the post. 10 and 68,000 in that one. Upgrade your FIFA World Cup 2026 setup. 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There were two games earlier today on Fox TV in Houston, 10 and 68,000. Germany over Curacao, 7-1. By the way, Curacao's entire population is only about 168,000. Smallest country ever to play in a World Cup. This was its debut game. The Germans outshot them 26-8 and had an advantage in corner kicks of 8-1 and dominated possession. And yet, Curaçao actually tied the game 1-1 in the 21st minute, but 7-1 the final. Japan tied Netherlands 2-2 on a goal in the 89th minute. 69,000 fans in Dallas. Yet another NFL stadium used, and yet another NFL stadium with gorgeous green grass. Not artificial turf. Grass mandatory for FIFA to host the World Cup games. All the scoring in Dallas came in the second half. Japan had tied it up 1-1 earlier, 2-2 the final. WNBA wins for New York and Atlanta. Denny Hamlin won the NASCAR race at Pocono, his third straight victory. Lewis Hamilton took the F1 race in Spain. The IndyCar schedule resumes next Sunday on Fox TV from Road America in Wisconsin. Five fighters were inducted into the Boxing Hall of Fame, including Antonio Tarver and Gennady Golovkin. The late broadcaster Alex Wallow is also in, along with writer Kevin Ioli. College World Series wins for North Carolina and Troy. The Sunday night ball game in the majors went to Texas 6-4 at Boston, but Rangers shortstop Corey Seager was out again with a concussion. The A's were playing in Las Vegas at their AAA stadium all week. 101 degrees there today. Colorado hit six home runs. The final 23-9 Rockies over the Athletics. San Francisco beat the Cubs 5-1. The win to Logan Webb. Eight innings, no earned runs allowed. Seven strikeouts. Back to you.
0: I was completely shook by that series being in Vegas. Like, there was literally this moment where I was like, why did they move to Vegas? I missed it. What are they calling it? Like the Las Vegas series for them? They're doing a couple of them when they're playing in the minor league park?
3: Since they built a new AAA stadium there, and even before that, their AAA team has been there, northwest of Las Vegas. They're going to move into a new ballpark that's on the strip in 2028 that will not be outdoors.
0: Very nice. Thanks, Steve. Mm-hmm. All right. Hey, a couple of things here before we get out. You mentioned some World Cup. I want to remind everyone that the excitement of the FIFA World Cup is now streaming live on Fox One, the official English streaming platform. To catch every unforgettable moment, Fox One brings the action straight to your screen so you never miss a goal. Download Fox One and experience the FIFA World Cup live. You know, I can't wait a little bit later on to hear you pick Team USA again to win this thing, Arnie.
2: Oh, you just stole one of my picks. I only have two picks. That's one of them. What are you doing to me?
0: Well, I mean, you can take your pick. You can always pick a college football game. You can always throw a random. I mean, we got a few spreads out
2: baseball?
0: There now.
2: Is that what you're talking about?
0: You can go to college baseball if you want. I know you don't care about college baseball unless your Arizona Wildcats are in it. But
2: exactly. Yeah, exactly.
0: All right. Well, when we come back, the segment, Arnie's Picks Around the Corner, and much, much more here on Fox Sports Radio.
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3: Well, they're celebrating in Raleigh as Carolina is Stanley Cup champion, and we've got other stuff to get to, including sports TV ratings, but I've got to mention, wasn't it just last weekend that we had that crazy game that went double overtime in Vegas? Carolina with three goals in 39 seconds in the third to come back. Vegas had scored four goals in the second and a 4-0 lead, eventually got the game winner in double OT from behind the net, off the goalie and in. And then the next game, Carolina won at Vegas 5-3 with a very quick 2-0 lead. Jordan stole a couple goals in that game. Well, they got a very quick lead in this game tonight. And in fact, the stat was, since 1988 in the final, teams that score first with a chance to clinch that night, now 35-0.
0: Oh, wow.
3: Because it was a quick goal for the Canes, and they wound up winning 3-0. Here's how it sounded. Hurricanes Radio.
11: And the Carolina Hurricanes are the best team in the NHL. They won the 2026 Stanley Cup. It's yours, Carolina, and it's coming back to North Carolina. The Stanley Cup. We got a passenger on the plane tomorrow, and the Hurricanes are world champions.
3: The Canes had won a title 20 years ago as well. This has been rating very well for ABC. The first four games were averaging 5 million viewers, which for hockey is sensational in this country, and it's almost double what the final was getting last year when it was only on TNT, and also two American teams in this final. We don't know what, well, in fact, let's compare it. The 5 million that they've been getting for this series, the World Cup opener in Mexico City, Fox got 6.3 million. For the South Africa versus Mexico game, plus Telemundo, which is an American company in Miami, another 12 million in Spanish for the same game from Mexico on Thursday. So add that up, the Thursday soccer opener, almost 19 million viewers in this country. Compare that to, you remember the incredible Steph Curry Olympic performance at France, the gold medal game. They beat Victor Wembanyama in Paris. That was about 20 million viewers for the basketball gold medal game. The Knicks were getting 20 million per game all week in the NBA finals against the Spurs. It's a Sunday, so we don't know what the final number was, not only for the series, but for the clincher. But my goodness, was it very, very good ratings. It's hard to compare ratings now to, say, the Michael Jordan era, though, because, of course, they didn't used to include out-of-home viewing. Now you have, and World Cup is mentioning this as well, now you have the streaming numbers to include in. So like what I mentioned with the Mexico opener, that includes stuff that is streaming, not just the over-the-air network. And then you had the USA game to open in Los Angeles on Friday night. They have not played a better World Cup game in over 20 years, the Americans. Thoroughly thrashing Paraguay, 4-1.
2: They look great.
3: They did. And I thought just in the first 10 minutes, wow, this is a great 10 minutes. And then later, this is a great 30 minutes. And then it just kept going. Fox PR announced the next day it was almost 16 million viewers on average for that game, including the streaming. And that's just the English. Telemundo says another 8.9 million. Jeez. And then the Peacock number is included there. So game one for the U.S. soccer team on Friday got close to 25 million viewers in this country. And prime time, which is pretty rare because World Cups, remember, are usually in different time zones. The U.S. is going to be playing a day game this Friday against Australia in Seattle, and then it's back to L.A. against Turkey on the 25th, the final Thursday night of June. The Aussies won 2-0 late last night against Turkey, despite being outshot 30-9. So, yeah, the winner this Friday will be first place in the group. The Aussies did win in shutout fashion, but I got to mention that again. The opponent had 30 shots in the game, and Australia had nine, and still the Aussies won in shutout fashion. U.S. defender Chris Richards returned to play last Friday's opener. He had missed both recent exhibitions with an ankle injury. Four more games on Monday, including Cape Verde. You thought small country like Curacao was in action today. Cape Verde is roughly the population of Fresno, California, about a 500,000. It's a country off the coast of West Africa. They qualified winning their group in the African playoffs this past year. Their reward is getting to the World Cup and facing the odds-on favorite Spain in their first game on Monday.
2: I'll quit my job if they win.
0: Now he's confident again.
3: Yeah, I would be pretty confident on this in this case as well. But I, you know, kind of like I had to see Curacao play, even if it's going to be 7-1. I have to see Cape Verde play. And again, that's one of the four games on Monday. The Curacao contest, they actually tied the game against Germany today, 1-1 in the 21st minute. and 7-1 was the final. And I've got to mention this. I know living in L.A., there are a lot of people from Central America. I know somebody from El Salvador, and they mentioned that when El Salvador, for example, the last time they made the World Cup, 1982, they haven't since. Schools did not have class on the day there was going to be an El Salvador game on TV. The World Cup was in Europe that year. They faced Hungary. The final score was Hungary 10-1 over El Salvador. 1982 tournament. That is still the World Cup record for the biggest blowout in the tournament. 7-1 was today's final for Germany. So things have been a little different. And last add on that baseball game in Las Vegas. This concludes the week of the A's playing at their AAA team stadium. It started Monday with Milwaukee beating the A's 15-14 in 12 innings in a game that ended after 11:15 Pacific. So for the week, six games for the A's there. Over 100 runs total and 35 total homers in the week, including the six for the Rockies that flew out today.
0: Something tells me baseball in Vegas, a lot of home runs. Just going out
3: outdoors,
0: on a limb.
3: Yes.
0: And it might also add to it that they don't have very good pitching either.
3: Yeah, but the ERA is way up home games compared to road since they moved out of Oakland.
0: All right, thanks a lot, Steve. When we come back, Arnie's picks, your tweets, and much, much more as we celebrate a Knicks championship all night long right here on Fox Sports Radio.
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3: The Carolina Hurricanes took Game 6 of the Stanley Cup Final at Vegas tonight, 3-0, taking home the Cup to Raleigh. The Hurricanes' only other title came 20 years ago. Carolina went 16-3 this postseason. At the World Cup, the late-night game from Mexico went to Sweden over Tunisia, 5-1. Earlier in Philadelphia, Ivory Coast, with a goal in the 90th minute, beat Ecuador 1-0. In Houston, to start the day, Germany 7-1 over Curacao, the smallest country ever to play in a World Cup. And in Dallas, Japan tied Netherlands 2-2 on a goal in the 89th minute. All the goal scoring came in the second and a half. Denny Hamlin won the NASCAR race at Pocono, his third straight victory. The Sunday night ball game to Texas, 6-4 at Boston. Tampa Bay with 5 runs top of the 8th, won 8-3 at the Angels. Yankees with 5 runs top of the 9th on 2 homers, won 8-3 at Toronto. I'm Steve DeSager.
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0: How many shows do you think we're going to get out of the Knicks championship? I mean, so check one.
2: Yeah.
0: At least like 4 more, right? I mean, maybe until the end of the playoffs next year. I mean, this is going
2: to. Yeah, I was thinking this is going to be for at least another couple of years. Am I wrong?
0: I don't think you're wrong.
2: Okay.
0: I don't think you're wrong. I was very jealous, though, last night of Jason Martin. You know, I was on college baseball postgame last night, so I was covering the Men's College World Series. I was very jealous not to have that moment with you, but how cool. You were on the air when your Knicks won a title.
2: Was on the air.
0: When they got the revenge on the basketball world, you were on the air.
2: It was tough to keep, the exact score. I saw the score, but you're not hearing the play-by-play, and you're trying to figure out what's going on and pay attention. I didn't know. In the time that Carl Anthony Townsend fouled out of the game, I didn't know that right. Was his sixth foul. So you miss so much. You really do when you're trying to do the show and, you're trying to concentrate and obviously you're trying to watch the game and see what's going to happen. But, toward the end, when they threw up that, Wembanyama threw up that bad 3-pointer, we got the rebound. I knew it was all over after that. I couldn't believe it was that easy, really, to be honest with you, in that game, because I didn't think we were going to be able to come back in that one. I was kind of writing that one off.
0: I didn't either. You know, that's got to be one of the great gut punches. I think maybe, did Sager have the list earlier on the longest weights between titles, and Minnesota is now number one. But, I mean, that was their guy. Karl Anthony Towns was supposed to be the savior. He was the next Kevin Garnett. He was the number one overall pick in the draft. He was supposed to be the T-Wolves guy. And what did they say? He was soft. He got sideways with Jimmy Butler. Some think he got sideways with Anthony Edwards, but Edwards was one of the first guys that he thanked in his personal interviews. But I don't know, man. That's got to be like twisting the knife even a little bit more for Minnesota fans, right? I mean, listen, OG Anunoby was a guy that was coming from Toronto that was part of, what, the R.J. Barrett trade. I don't necessarily think anyone was, you know, looking at him as a future cornerstone piece. They developed him. He's been great. You know, you can go up and down the roster if you want, but just specifically, they won that trade in a landslide. And I didn't necessarily know that they would. I thought Karl Anthony Towns would struggle against more physical bigs. Now, granted, Victor Wembanyama, not all that physical, but, I mean, that's got to be just a nightmare for Minnesota fans tonight to see Towns with the ring.
2: Oh, it sure must destroy them.
0: Dallas fans, the Knicks, too, with Brunson.
2: The Knicks were going to bench him and have him come off the bench when they were 2-8 in that month of late January, February. And then there was talk about a trade. There was talk about bringing DiVincenzo back. So, you know, this wasn't an easy path by no means, to be honest with you.
0: You know, it's kind of wild. Hadn't really thought about this. You know, every so often in a team starting five, there's a guy in there that you drafted and has been around for a while. Not really for your Knicks, right? You know, Mikal Bridges, a guy that they made the big trade for to go get. OG Anunoby, part of the R.J. Barrett trade. Karl Anthony Towns with the Randall trade. What was hard, a free agent acquisition, because he had been a little bit of everywhere. What, Portland for a while, the Lakers and the Pelicans. And
2: yeah, but then San Antonio built it through the draft, though. They've got six guys through the draft.
0: And Brunson with the free agent signing. But I just, it's wild, isn't it? You had two teams that were built in two completely different ways. And I'm not saying one's right or the other is wrong. I mean, a team that was built through the draft and a really stupid trade by the Clippers won the championship last year, right? And they were battling a team that was kind of mixed, right? With between built through the draft and obviously a team that had, you know, been able in the Pacers and made a few trades in order to get guys. I don't know, dude. I don't know if there's one way that's the way to do it, but that was pretty cool to see two different team building mindsets at work in the NBA Finals.
2: No, it gives you hope. It gives you hope if you're a team that doesn't have a top five pick constantly, and you're, you know, toward the bottom of the draft. And even if you're at the bottom of the draft, you can still make the right moves and go ahead and, you know, make a run at the NBA championship.
0: I know that everyone picks on the Mavericks for the Luka Doncic trade, but I mean, the decision, and some say it was Luka over Brunson, but that decision to go ahead and just let him walk in free agency, that's got to be one that burns the Mavericks too, right?
2: I mean, that's
0: got to hurt just as much, if not more.
2: What did they offer him, like a four-year, $55 million contract?
0: Yeah, they really lowballed him.
2: Well, that's not even that's insulting, is what that one was.
0: Well, that's why he signed a four-year, $104 million deal with the Knicks. I was trying to think of anything else that really kind of stood out to me from the series, or anything on the Roman numeral rundown that we might be missing tonight. Is OG a star now?
2: He was always a big part of the team. I mean,
0: I know
2: that was a big puzzle. He is a star. I mean, that tip-in is forever going to live in infamy, especially the comeback that it was, and the biggest comeback in NBA Finals history. Yeah, he'll always be remembered for that tip-in. No doubt about that.
0: Can I give you credit on one more thing? I mean,
2: yeah.
0: I know you don't mind getting credit for things.
2: Well, once in a while I do, but go ahead.
0: When I was pushing the panic button for you, I said, go make a deal. Go make a trade. Go do something. It's not working. And you said no. Even when we were talking about Giannis, you know, the only guy I can remember you're like, oh, we got to go get him was Durant like 8 years ago when we first started this show. You really believed in this core. And I don't know that anyone else did. I think that Everyone else kind of felt like a move needed to be made. If they won a title, it's because everyone was hurt around them. I mean, I don't care. They won the title. But, Arnie, you never wanted to make a move to give up any of these assets ever. So, kudos to you. You were right in the end.
2: Well, kudos to Fox for hiring me for that. You know, that's what I get paid the big money for. That's why they pay me Pat McAfee money.
0: I don't know if you know that.
2: So, I like this group, always liked the group. I didn't want to make any moves. You know who I was thinking about, though, last night after everything was done and we got a championship and we haven't heard from him, and I doubt we do, though it'd be nice if he put something out congratulating the team, is Tibbs. How does he feel now? What's he doing? You know, part of me thinks he should get a little bit of credit, for the team and getting him in this situation. It's not like they just said, okay, we're going to win it this year, and they didn't learn from their past experiences. So I think Tibbs might have a small part of this NBA championship.
0: So, dumb question. Do you think if they hadn't made the coaching move that they're still champs?
2: Probably not. There was a couple things that he did that I didn't like, and that one of them was playing the starters so many minutes. Remember that? Remember that was a big controversy? They're getting worn down. Those days are over. Remember what I told you? Now that, forget about playing a lot of minutes, people are doing the opposite now. A lot more load management. We don't care for the 1 seed, 2 seed, 3 seed. We'll play out of any seed. So I think we're going to go in the opposite direction.
0: All right. Anything else you want to add from the game? Or are you ready for some tweets /
2: I'm still waiting to see if I should go to the parade. I'm getting a little panicky because I've seen people send me screenshots of some of the watch parties.
0: Right.
2: And I'm like, oh my goodness, if I get in the middle of that, that's going to be pure hell. I mean, that's a little claustrophobic. You know what I mean?
0: Then don't go because it's going to be insane. But I'm telling you,
2: you were at the Oklahoma City one, right?
0: No, because I went out of town. I had to get out of town. I got called
2: you.
0: Out of town. Yeah.
2: Oh, look at
0: but
2: you.
0: I was there. I mean, hold on. I'm confusing everyone. I was in town. I didn't get to go because I was catching a flight. We had to go out of town that day. So I literally saw it, and I kind of experienced it. But did I go in the heart of downtown? Did I go stand in the lines? No, I didn't do that. But everyone that I – all of my buddies, all my friends, all my coworkers went, and they loved it. They wouldn't have traded it for anything. Now, we're talking about a few more people, and not necessarily –
2: Yeah, there's going to be a million people there. Now,
0: place as Oklahoma City. I mean, there's not a lot of kind people around there.
2: Oh, of course not. But you see, you could maneuver around Manhattan. Everybody's going to be lined up on certain streets. So if you go two blocks in one direction, it will open up for you a little bit. But it's going to be a tight fit. Make no mistake about it.
0: Good luck. When will you make up your mind?
2: Probably not till Wednesday night when I decide if I'm going to get up early. I mean, I don't want to catch the 7:30 train in there. I thought I'd sleep a little bit and then, you know, maybe catch the 9 or 10 o'clock train in.
0: Well, I'll tell you this much. I don't think that you would want to miss this. I think you would lament missing this for a while. I know there's going to be a lot of people.
2: Or I could just watch it on TV.
0: How fun is that? Sitting in your living room with your dog that doesn't like you? I mean, how fun is that? Go experience it. Go be with your boys, man. It'll be awesome.
2: Yeah, my old man group is going, but they're going to watch it from an office. They're going to go in somebody's work office and watch it from, like, the 10th floor or something like that.
0: I mean, there you go.
2: What could be better than that? What do you mean, there you go? That's ridiculous.
0: What makes you – how does anyone make you happy? Because there's a solution where you're there, but you don't have to be around people and in the crowds.
2: Well, I do,
0: and you're mad about it.
2: I do have one other solution.
0: Okay.
2: My nephew has an apartment like two blocks from Madison Square Garden.
0: Okay.
2: So – my nephews are all getting together at the apartment, and they're going to the parade.
0: And these, again, aren't guys and gals. Well, nephews are guys. Yeah. They're not guys that you don't talk to. You regularly communicate with them.
2: No, we go to dinner once a week. I take them out to dinner once a week. Yeah.
0: See, there you go. So I don't see anything wrong with that. A lot of quick tweets that we need to get to here because they are piling up and stacking up.
2: Yeah, can I read one real quick? The Dab Crab said, the U.S. is hosting the biggest tournament in all sports right now. The Canes won the Stanley Cup tonight, and it's still all Knicks tonight. I love you guys, but I'll see you next week. Let me hit the like button on that one real quick out there. Well, I mean, my goodness, the Knicks just won it last night in an historic series. What do you want? It's our first time talking about it.
0: 24-hour news cycle. Time to move on. I agree with the dab crab. You're 100% right. Ian, strike all the Knicks talk out of the show from the rest of the, for the rest of the 45 minutes that we have left. We will be nothing but Carolina Hurricanes talk. And give me an insider from the Netherlands-Japan 2-2 tie. All right? That dab crab, you're 100%.
2: What are we going to do next week, though? What, I mean, now that we won't have NBA, NHL, we'll have a little bit of the World Cup.
0: A little bit.
2: Now that I've watched a soccer game, I'm now the World Cup insider, of course.
0: I saw that memo.
2: Yeah, what are we going to do now? What are we going to just wait for the NBA or what?
0: Wait for the NBA?
2: I mean, the NFL or what?
0: Well, yes. I mean, I feel like tonight's show, if it wasn't all Knicks and congrats to Carolina, I feel like we could have a hell of a Brennan Soresby conversation with everything that's going on with Texas Tech this week. I feel like mini camps have been taking place and we're seeing some of these younger guys. I think there might still, we've seen some NFL moves that have taken place. Arnie, don't you complain about this news cycle, man, and your Knicks just won, which is supposed to give us 2 years of shows, which might mean that Steve Kerr finally calls.
2: 2 years or 2 hours. I think right now you'll start seeing some of the regular hosts start taking vacation time. I can see that happening.
0: Like, shouldn't you? To go celebrate your guys?
2: No, just because everything is done until the NFL starts.
0: Jason B. Diamond, do you guys buy the end of Kawhi Leonard with the Clippers? And if it was the worst, most idiotic decision in major sports history,
2: I'd cut bait. If I was owning them, I'd be done with them. I just enough is enough. He just has a bad attitude. And
0: well, we think. I'm not around him. I don't know.
2: Yeah, I got to go in a different direction and try to rebuild from other and use some of that money in a different way. You know,
0: they've got an opportunity. They backed into a good pick. They really did. And in fact, it might cost Kevin Pritchard his job at some point in Indiana. They literally backed into an incredible draft pick. And now, you know, they're sitting here as a team that had traded away their pick and they're picking fifth. You know, you can get a difference maker in this. This is a deep draft.
2: Oh, big time. Big
0: Darius
2: time.
0: Acuff there. You might be able to, I don't know. I love Kingston Flemings. You could get him there if you want. But I mean, can they be patient? Like, would everyone be cool if the Clippers just decided to implode? You're already fighting with the Lakers, right, for popularity. I don't think that they can just say, oh, yeah, we're going to go back and rebuild. I think you got to keep some star power there in some way, shape, or form.
2: Well, that's why you sign LeBron. Like you said, there's a small window of opportunity to take popularity away from the Lakers. New ownership, the Lakers are not going to win. Doesn't look like anytime soon. They're going to rebuild around Luka. So if I'm the Clippers, I try to take LeBron. Try to build right now, try to win now and say, hey, LA, look at us. We're the Clippers. We're better than the Lakers. Pay attention to us now. We have owners that have been around longer than the Lakers.
0: Sean writes, I'm already over it. Congratulations, Arnie, for your Knicks finally winning something for the first time in 53 years. But that was yesterday's news. Let's move on. Shady
2: wow.
0: Sean 420, I'm with you. Yeah, I'm with
2: How
0: you.
2: How quickly Listen. We just move on. Hey, 53 years. You get 5 minutes. Goodbye, Charlie. That's it, you know?
0: I'm with you. Hey, you're right. Sean, dab crap, 100%. When what we would come, happen it's time
2: the,
0: to
2: if,
0: move on.
2: If the Raiders won the Super Bowl, we'd be talking about that for a decade.
0: I'd get a phone call after the show. The boss would say, do not drink on the air again. All right? You get away with, you get one free one. But yeah, it would be insane. I would be crying.
2: The
0: every
2: boss
0: segment.
2: Texted me last night.
0: He told you to talk, right? Isn't that what he said?
2: He said, talk, you idiot. I can't hear what you're saying.
0: Arnie was so busy watching the game. It was insane. All right, listen. That's a little teaser of what we have on X. When we come back, we'll roll through all of them. I got post-game sound if you want to revisit it from last night. And, again, congratulations to the Carolina Hurricanes who won their second Stanley Cup championship. And Rod Brind'Amour becomes just the fourth person ever to captain a Stanley Cup champion and coach a Stanley Cup champion. Congrats to the Carolina Hurricanes. It's Arnie and Plank right here on Fox Sports Radio.
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0: We do. 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
0: 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Oh, they just wrapped up an incredible finish at UFC Freedom 250, and Justin Gaethje's the champ. What a fight. Were you watching any of this at all or no? This was just background music to you, wasn't it?
2: It was background. It wasn't even background music to me. I'm sorry.
0: You're still celebrating. You couldn't care less. But Gaethje's now the UFC.
2: I don't know if you heard. The Knicks won the championship. I don't know if you heard.
0: It's all that matters right now in life, right? It's all that matters.
2: Down
0: right.
2: by 29 to win a game.
0: First team since the 1971 NBA Finals to trail by 10 or more points in every single game of the series. And still,
2: stop talking NBA. That happened 7 minutes ago. What's wrong with you? I'm losing focus.
0: Yeah, they don't like it whenever you spend this much time on the NBA. It's like your Knicks just win the title. All right, to the tweets and X
2: short
0: submissions
2: attention
0: on the show.
2: Span. My goodness, man.
0: Well, there's only a limited time that you get. Analog Al writes, the Knicks, America's team.
2: Yeah.
0: Ooh,
2: yeah.
0: Have they taken over as America?
2: I started that. If they did, I should get credit for that. You know that.
0: And then he added, Spike Lee was interviewed before the game, said his first Knicks memory was a game in 1970. Holy smokes, how old is Spike Lee? You know?
2: I think about my age, isn't he? Or younger. He's actually younger than
0: me. Well, you're 28, so, yes. I mean, let's see here. Over under on Spike Lee's age. Oh, my, he's 70.
2: Oh, get out of here.
0: Yeah, he's 69 years old.
2: Did he say what game he remembers from 1970?
0: Analog Al, I would need a follow-up on that. Mr. Nobody, is Arnie prepared to say I'm not a real Knicks fan when I own a hat, hoodie, jacket, and I've already ordered a championship hat and a long-sleeve T-shirt? Real fans put money into the teams they support. Between that and buying NBA League Pass on DirecTV, I think I qualify.
2: Oh, I already know what I'm going to get. If you notice the Knicks shooting shirts, everybody had a hoodie on them except for Brunson, who just had a regular shooting shirt, no hoodie. That's the one I'm going to get. I don't know if you noticed that.
0: I did not, but good luck.
2: And by shame on you for not noticing that.
0: Well, Mr. Nobody is upset because you're calling everyone else not a real fan that isn't in your region or your area, too.
2: Do you wear a lot of garb of your teams or not?
0: Yes. It's all I wear. If you ever see me without a Sooner shirt or a Raider shirt, well, I don't have a lot of Raider stuff. Sooner shirt, or a Sooner shirt, or maybe
2: or
0: an Oklahoma
2: shirt.
0: Sooner shirt, yeah, or my radio station shirt, yeah, that's pretty much. In fact, I'm wearing one of the radio station shirts now. Yeah, I've got like a 6-shirt rotation, and 4 of them are Sooner shirts, and 2 of them are like radio station T-shirts. So I'm not the guy to ask that.
2: I wear Arizona shirts all the time. The problem with it though is my wife shrinks them. And now they're like shirts like a Ezekiel Elliott, like their belly shirts. So I can't wear them anymore. And my wife's like, you have enough t-shirts. I said, no, I can't wear these. They're small on me now. Oh, you're just getting fatter. I go, no, I'm not getting fatter. You shrink them.
0: Yeah, my wife tried to tell me that not too long ago whenever all my shirts were getting smaller on me. I was like, you got to quit shrinking these.
2: Yeah,
0: she
2: you
0: tried
2: know
0: to tell me I was
2: do
0: getting
2: laundry.
0: Fat.
2: No. Don't use hot water.
0: Do it right. Monkey Biz Doug. Arnie, don't listen to the doubters. Put the mortgage, the car payment, and the next month's grocery money on the fins right now. Yeah. Sure, the experts disagree, but the experts said New York traffic would improve. Trust the vision.
2: Yeah, I'm going to have to go against you guys. When I said the Dolphins are going to win, you're giving me the same feedback. Just
0: right.
2: Like when I said the Knicks were going to win. You don't know what you're talking about. You're an idiot. You're a moron. So I'm going to have to go with it this time.
0: Now, UCLA Dodger Frank looks the other way. He says, Arnie, please don't bet on the Dolphins.

0: That's going to be $5,000 for the dog and $2,500 for the first class ticket. That before we even blink, we're $7,500 in the hole. What are you, crazy?
1: Congrats, Arnie. You're the biggest Knicks fan I know of, so I'm happy for you. How about that from Michael in Arkansas?
0: Thank you, Michael.
1: Happy for you.
0: Thank you, Michael. I appreciate
1: it. And then Paul
0: that.
1: Writes, I've been listening to Arnie pick the Knicks since one-on-one sports. He had to be right eventually.
0: You would think so, but not really. Why? 53 years wasn't long enough. It could have went another 53 years for all I know.
2: Never wrong, just early, Arnie.
1: Never wrong, just early. Thank you. Ian knows the show. You're never wrong, Arnie. You're
0: exactly.
1: Just early.
0: Just ahead of my time.
1: Eddie writes, I would say it might be interesting for a Knicks-Spurs rematch next year, but I doubt the Knicks will be there. Enjoy this championship because it could be another 50
0: years. I'm having so much fun. I'm ready to say, let's make it the best of nine and continue it. By the way,
1: I want to
0: put the cherry on top of the sundae here.
1: Okay.
0: Not only did I want the Knicks to win the championship, okay?
1: Well, they're your team.
0: And, of course. Let's say I wanted a sweep, but they won it in five, no big deal. Let's say I wanted them to win at home, but they won it on the road, no big deal. But I'm so damn greedy. I want the NBA to still make a ruling and upgrade Wemby's foul to flagrant one and have him be suspended for the first game of next year. So I still want that to happen to him also.
1: Okay, so wait, let me get this right.
0: Yeah.
1: You want Wemby suspended for the start of next year, and that will
0: he
1: add
0: really,
1: to
0: because
1: your
0: he deserves it. He deserves it because they let that slide. Mm-hmm. He put his foot under Brunson.
1: Right.
0: They should review it, and he should get it upgraded to a flagrant foul, which means that was his fourth one, and he has a one-game suspension. He would have been suspended for game six.
1: But did they rule it?
0: No, they didn't.
1: You think they would have gone back and ruled it, maybe?
0: They could have, but since the Knicks won the championship, they're not going to do it.
1: But
0: I want it done.
1: You want it still done?
0: I still want it done. I want him punished. I don't want it. I don't want him going unpunished. He needs to be punished.
1: I've never seen a guy that went from someone that everyone loved and they couldn't wait to see him have his moment. And when he finally gets his opportunity, and then when Victor Wembanyama beats the Thunder, and suddenly the people are listening to the Thunder fans say, guys, this dude's dirty. He's dirty as all get out.
0: And I saw what he did to Holmgren. He did a couple of bad things to Holmgren.
1: He's dirty, man. And that's fine. But you got to be willing to pay the repercussions. Have you seen a heel turn quite like this in the NBA in a while?
0: Not that quickly, you know, and like I said, he's still young. He's 22 years old, but he should have been, you know, he should have been more gracious instead of being a sore loser. You walk up to the other team, you shake their hands, you congratulate them, then you go back. And then when you're in the press conference, you call him out by name. He never congratulated any of the New York Knicks. It's like he's got an attitude problem already at the age of 22.
1: Yeah. And in fact, he was even kind of short with everyone whenever he finished up his press conference because, I mean, this was the, I think the term would be smarminess that he even ended his press conference with.
3: Appreciate y'all.
0: Can I bring up?
3: See y'all. Never.
1: Appreciate you. See
0: Can I
1: y'all.
0: Bring up
1: never.
0: One story that I don't know if I should bring up.
1: Well, why don't you wait until the Sager gives his update and then we'll get into it. How's that sound? So you can think about whether or not you should bring it up.
0: Yeah.
1: What do you mean you don't know if it's true?
0: I think it's true.
1: Oh, my gosh. Listen, well, I know one thing is true. The excitement of the FIFA World Cup is now streaming live on Fox One, the official English streaming platform to catch every unforgettable moment. Fox One brings the action straight to your screen so you never miss a goal. Download Fox One and experience the FIFA World Cup live. Now, you think about whether or not you want to bring up what you should bring up.
0: Right.
1: And we
0: right.
1: Welcome Steve DeSager into the studio for one final update during our show tonight. What's up, Steve?
4: Hello once again. The folks at Stats Inc. found a nice item on the Knicks because after this five-game NBA Finals and all the comebacks, they wanted to know, in NBA history, how many five-game spans have there been where a team was up at least 8 points at the end of the first quarter for five games straight? The answer is, regular season and playoffs, 48 times in NBA history. And every one of those teams had a winning record over the five games when they were up by at least 8 points at the end of the first quarter for five straight games. Spurs went 1-4 doing the same thing as the Knicks kept coming back. And yes, there's a parade later this week. By the way, the New York Liberty have won seven straight, so they're going to be in the final of the WNBA.

0: in-season tournament at the end of the month, Commissioner's Cup. The New York Knicks had won the in-season tournament, beating the Spurs in Vegas back in December with a double-digit comeback in the fourth quarter, just saying. New York Liberty beat Washington today, 86-64. And Angel Reese's day in her team's Atlanta win, it's expansion Toronto it was, 102-77. Angel Reese, 15 points, 17 rebounds. But that included a career-high 11 offensive rebounds as she was 6 of 19 shooting from the floor. Okay, Denny Hamlin won the NASCAR race at Pocono, his third straight victory. He is 45 and will retire after next season still, he says. Hamlin's first career win was 20 years ago, also at Pocono. He now has 8 career victories there. So how about the 2311 Racing Team, co-owned by Hamlin and Michael Jordan? Tyler Reddick finished second today. Hamlin's just 19 points behind Reddick in the standings. Reddick has 5 wins this season, but this is his smallest lead in the standings right now. And I got to mention, next weekend, NASCAR is making its inaugural visit to San Diego, a street race at the Naval Base Coronado. It is the Navy's 250th anniversary. Lewis Hamilton took the F1 race in Spain. The IndyCar schedule resumes next Sunday on Fox TV from Road America in Wisconsin. Bud Cauley won golf's Canadian Open today. It's his first PGA Tour title at the age of 36. This was his 239th career start. He finally gets win number one. In the World Cup late night game, Sweden 5-1 over Tunisia. Ivory Coast on a goal in the 90th minute beat Ecuador 1-0. Germany 7-1 over Curacao, the smallest country ever to play in a World Cup. Japan on a goal in the 89th minute tied Netherlands 2-2. And Netherlands had the possession advantage about 60-40. All the goal scoring came in the second half of that one. USA playing Friday in Seattle against Australia. It'll be a day games. There are 4 more games tomorrow, Monday, including, let's say it again, Cape Verde against number 2 ranked Spain.
1: Let's go.
0: I looked up their results of the last year and a half. 20 games, half of them were either 1-0 or 0-0. Yeah. Cape Verde is qualified for the World Cup, winning its group in Africa this past year. Of course, remember, it's an expanded tournament now. There's so much money to be made. It's not 32 teams in the World Cup anymore. It's 48.
1: People making a stink about that. So what? Relax yourself, you know?
0: Well, I enjoyed seeing Curacao. It was entertaining. They lost 7-1. It was fun to watch. It was 1-1 in the first half, and the place was going crazy of the Curacao blue-clad fans.
1: It's like a 16 seed tied at like 20.
0: Yes, there are so many aspects. That's a good analogy. So many aspects of the World Cup that are like March Madness, including, can Butler University make a run? What about VCU? You know, that kind of thing. Morocco.
1: Right, right.
0: Morocco made the semifinals of the last World Cup, just for the record. The hockey season ended tonight after basketball season ended last night. Carolina took Game 6 of the Stanley Cup Final and the series, winning 3-0 at Vegas. So Carolina went 16-3 this postseason after having the best record in the East in the regular season. Jordan Stahl was named playoff MVP. At the College World Series yesterday, Oklahoma shut out Alabama 9-0.
2: Let's go! Cord Rager!
0: Georgia ripped Texas 7-1, and then today Troy eliminated Ole Miss 12-8. North Carolina over West Virginia 5-2. West Virginia had won its opener to start the tournament on Friday. The Sunday night ball game in the pros went to Texas 6-4 at Boston. The A's finished a week in Vegas, losing today to Colorado 23-9. The Rockies, the team with the worst record in the majors, and yet set a franchise mark, most runs in a game, and for the A's, most runs they've allowed in a game since 1955. San Francisco and Logan Webb beat the Cubs 5-1. Tampa Bay is going to be at Dodger Stadium starting Monday. The Rays are only a game back of the Yankees for first in the AL East. Tampa Bay just got 5 runs top of the 8th today to beat the Angels 8-3 in Anaheim. But the Yankees kept pace, 5 runs top of the 9th on 2 homers to win at Toronto 8-3. White Sox over the Dodgers 6-4 with 6 runs in the 9th. And if, for those who didn't know, this weekend, the World Series MVP, Dodgers starting pitcher Yoshinobu Yamamoto, had a perfect game going in Chicago in the 8th inning. And he had retired in his previous start, his last 22 batters faced. And then the first 22 batters faced were out in Chicago this weekend. That's never happened in baseball history before. And then an error at shortstop cost him the perfect game in the 8th inning. Detroit at Cleveland rained out today. They'll make it up in September. Back to you.
2: And we should add, it was the second time that Yamamoto had lost a no-hitter on a home run, right?
0: Because they brought him back in the ninth, and he allowed a home run to lead off that frame last September in Baltimore. Yeah. He had a no-hitter with two outs in the ninth that allowed a homer, and then the bullpen came in and blew the entire game. He didn't even get a win in that one.
2: Yeah, great point. All right, Steve, have a great week, man. We
1: Thanks,
2: appreciate
1: Steve.
2: You. So what are you worried about bringing up? What do you think you
1: it's kind of
2: should
1: true.
2: Talk about?
1: Okay. It's kind of true. Here's the story. Did you see that internet story? The guy that said he was at the Ritz-Carlton.
2: Yes, I saw that. I didn't know if it. I thought it was fake because everything I feel like I see on the internet is fake now.
1: He was in a penthouse suite for $20,000 a night at the Ritz-Carlton. He said that he was with a friend and his kids when they saw Victor Wembanyama coming out of his suite.
2: Right.
1: And his friend said, good luck tonight, big guy, as he was leaving for game four in Madison Square Garden. Yes, minutes later, the hotel did knock on the door and ask that party to pack up and leave immediately. So, yes, they did see Wembanyama. Yes, they did have a suite.
2: Right.
1: And yes, they did get kicked out after having an interaction with Wembanyama. But here's the different part.
2: Right.
1: They claim, oh, that's all they said, which may be true.
2: I don't think that's all they said.
1: The hotel said they're being kicked out for harassing and waiting for players to exit their rooms.
2: That seems more likely. I don't think you just boot someone that's paying $20,000 for a room because they said, hey, good luck, bud. That's not reality. We're talking about $20,000.
1: Well, what did he say to Wembanyama that Wembanyama decided to go to the front office?
2: Well, maybe what they're saying is it was more than that. What I took from that now, what you just said,
1: yeah,
2: is that the hotel had been keeping an eye on him. Because if you're waiting around from players, you're going to see that on security and you're going to hear from other people about it. And I'm sure the Spurs had their security guys there too, the hotel security. So I saw that video. I didn't believe a single word of it. And I don't know what to believe anymore because I think everything is staged, everything is fake. But telling me that you get booted and all you said was, hey, good luck, buddy, I am not going to believe you 100 out of 100
1: times.
2: It'd
1: be quite a lawsuit. I'd want my money back.
2: Sue him.
1: For damn sure.
2: Right, exactly. Go sue him. If you feel like you're in the wrong, go sue him. All right, hey, we got to get out because when we come back, Arnie, it's your picks.
1: My picks.
2: All two of your picks plus, yep. Listen, I have not done a good job of getting all the celebratory tweets in tonight, Arnie. Everyone very happy for you and your Knicks, as you might imagine. America's team now. So we'll try to slide in a few more of those before we get out right here on Fox Sports Radio.
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2: Great job tonight, Mary Mack. Great job tonight, Ian Roddy. Awesome stuff from DeSager on updates and the millions and millions of editors who worked very hard behind the scenes to make sure we had all the audio we needed, including what I think will be one of the most memorable final calls in the history of, I don't want to get too carried away here and say radio, but this is what it sounded like on the Knicks radio network.
21: One shot for the championship. He got it! 4-point lead, 7.5 to go. De'Aaron Fox across midcourt with 5. Left wing handoff to Wembanyama with 2. Takes a 3 that he misses too strong. It's happening, Knicks fans. It's happening. It's been 53 years, but for this moment, it was well worth the wait. A playoff run that'll go down in history, and a team that will live forever. Next stop, the Canyon of Heroes. The New York Knicks are NBA champions.
2: Buddy, that's a really good call. That's a really good call right there.
1: Two more stories that finish up the NBA championship.
2: Go ahead.
1: Spurs coach Mitch Johnson, did you hear this story, thought the shot clock reset to 24 seconds after Mitchell Robinson's offensive rebound on the free throw. That's why he told Cornette the foul, which is incorrect, and reset to 14, which means all they needed to do was get a stop, and they would have had 11 seconds to run a play and tie the game. Instead, they put OG on the thing.
2: Yeah.
1: And the chair in the Eastern Conference Finals that the Knicks played in, the one that Taylor Swift sat on, sold for $7,000.
2: Really? It's not bad.
1: That's pretty cheap, if you ask me.
2: Has, Analog Al brings up a good point. Has Wimby now replaced SGA as your ultimate bad guy in the NBA now?
1: Yes, right now, absolutely. Yes, 100%. Yes.
2: All right, stinking genius. I know you don't have a lot. I know you're in celebratory mode. I don't know how much work you put into the show tonight. I don't care because you've earned it. So with that in mind, take it away with your picks. What do you got?
1: All right, let's go. Give me a little music. Put me in the mood. Is my New York. You can play that all you want now, but it's funny. No longer my picks are wrong. I kept telling you guys, you got to listen to me. I make you a boatload of money. That's why I'm shocked that nobody's taking the USA for the World Cup. 60-1, 50-1. Now it's down to 40-1. They got an easy path to the semifinals. What's wrong with you guys, Chris? Do you not understand? Did you not watch the game?
2: I guess not.
1: You know, I am the soccer. I am the soccer expert now. You know that, don't you?
2: I understand that. Yes, I do.
1: Give me Team USA to win the World Cup. I do have Giannis going to Boston, but I do change my mind. That doesn't make a difference to me because my New York Knicks are going back to back, back to back. I'm already going to start the T-shirts, Chris. The
2: back
1: to back T-shirts. Yeah. Can't do three-peat. Pat Riley has that. And since you wanted me to do College World Series,
2: right?
1: Your Oklahoma Sooners looking pretty good. You know that, don't you?
2: They're on fire. Hottest team in college baseball.
1: I like Troy, though. They won their elimination game today.
2: They beat Ole Miss, yeah.
1: Yeah, they're gutsy. Watch out for them. So I'm going to take them. There you have my picks. Do with them as you please. No longer strictly for entertainment purposes only. And I read Jeff Schwartz's tweet that said, now that hockey and basketball is done, he can now sleep at a normal time until NFL preseason. So,
2: what, he's not watching soccer? Are they not giving soccer picks on America's pregame show here on Fox Sports Radio?
1: You don't have to stay up late or anything for that, you know?
2: Oh, I see what he's saying because he's an East Coast guy.
1: Right, right.
2: Y'all are definitely the bottom of the time zone rankings when it comes to sports tip-off.
1: For sure, yeah. So we don't have to worry about any of the late games that we have to stay up for.
2: Here's a couple of 2027 championship notes. There is a clear top four on the odds, and then it drops dramatically at fifth. Spurs at 5-2. Thunder at 13-5, plus 260. Boston 11-2. There's your Knicks at 6-1.
1: Yeah.
2: And then the next choice, according to betonline.ag, is the Nuggets at 28-1.
1: Wow.
2: The Pacers are expected to be good again next year, but their odds would not necessarily say that right now. Indiana 28-1. They're right there with the Denver Nuggets. A Giannis trade was actually baked into these odds, which has Milwaukee currently at 250-1.
1: That's crazy.
2: The Rockets are at 66-1. And you want to know who they consider to be right now the worst team in 2026-27 in the NBA?
1: The Nets?
2: No. The Nets are at 250-1. The Sacramento Kings are currently at 1,000-1.
1: Jeez.
2: DFL.
1: Who do they have Giannis going to? Boston? Tied it into Boston?
2: They don't. They don't really have him tied into anything. And the Warriors right now are at 33-1. But there could be a little bit of, you know, movement with LeBron James. So that's something worth keeping an eye on. So there's our picks for the future, Arnie. That's who everyone is looking at. Actually, right now the Warriors are 40-1. They're saying an addition of LeBron would put them at 33-1. It's not that much of a difference.
1: No, I was about to say that's not much of a movement, is it?
2: No, not at all. Well, congratulations, man.
1: Thank you, my friend. Thank you. Thanks to everybody who sent me congratulations.
2: I hope you go to the parade. I hope you go, and I hope you enjoy it, and I hope you absolutely lose your
1: mind.
2: We'll see. You're not going to the parade. You're going to be sitting at home. For Mary, for Ian, for Steve, for the editors behind the scenes, for Arnie Spann, you're on Chris Plank. Big Ben Maller's coming up next. Have a great week. This is Fox Sports Radio.
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6: The Carolina Hurricanes won the Stanley Cup Sunday night, taking Game 6 at Vegas 3-0. So Carolina this postseason went 16-3 after having the best record in the East in the regular season. The World Cup late game went to Sweden 5-1 over Tunisia. Ivory Coast on a goal in the 90th minute won 1-0 over Ecuador. Germany pounded Curacao 7-1. Curacao, the smallest country ever to play in a World Cup. And Japan tied Netherlands 2-2 on a goal in the 89th minute. The U.S. next plays in Seattle Friday, a day game against Australia. WNBA wins for New York, their seventh straight, and for Atlanta. Denny Hamlin took the NASCAR race at Pocono, his third straight victory. The Sunday night ball game to Texas 6-4 at Boston. And in Las Vegas, Colorado with the A's 23-9. Six homers for the Rockies offense. I'm Steve DeSager.
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10: Well, call it what it was. It was the Wemby Wobble over the weekend. Welcome in the beginning of another night of the Ben Maller Show, another week of the program as we are side by side here in the air everywhere. Constituents, as some say, we need no introduction. Coast to coast, border to border, and beyond. On the vast and satisfyingly powerful microphones of FSR emanating live from the box. What's in the box? It's the soapbox. 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So our lead this hour, we're going to start with the end of the NBA postseason, which happened over the weekend. We'll go to San Antonio. They did it again. They did. Not talking about the Knicks. No, there's plenty of people licking the toes of Jalen Brunson. And making sure that the bottom of the feet of Karl Anthony Towns are nice and clean. So the Knicks got the ring over the weekend. The better story, though, is in the losing locker room. The heavily favored San Antonio Spurs sucked at a time you cannot suck. If you didn't see the game on Saturday, you might have missed it. But Victor Wembanyama, yet again, not doing much. With the game on the line there, he missed the final shot of the NBA Finals, and then he untucked his jersey, and he marched off the court and said, that's it, that's all, I'm done, and went straight towards the locker room. No congratulatory handshake from Victor Wembanyama at all there as the Knicks get the title, and Wemby getting out of there as quick as possible. Some were wondering, was he going to sit there and soak it all in, saying, that should have been mine. That should have been my championship. He did not do that. He did not remain. He skedaddled, ran off to the locker room, and then to the podium, where he was a bit of a douche, and then into the offseason. So that is a good jumping off point. Let us discuss the question. Where are you at on Wemby failing to congratulate the Knicks after the NBA Finals had come to an end on Saturday? The Spurs star apparently too good for that as he ran back and said, you know what, I'm done. I'm out of here. I'm going to go to the locker room because I don't want to see any of this, and I want to congratulate you on beating my head in the fourth quarter of every game. So I've got inventor, zip code, and New York Times bestseller. And we will combine all of these things together, and we are going to become a fire-breathing dragon is what we're going to become. So, A, this is one of those cases. Give me your tired, your poor, your young superstar who cannot stay for a handshake or a dap. None of that stuff. Cannot do it. Cannot do it. And let's be real. When I saw the end of the finals over the weekend, the ending from the Wemby side of things, with everything that had been invested into this guy and how little he did when the game mattered most, rotten. I wrote down the word rotten. The whole thing was rotten for Victor Wembanyama. And I don't want to hear all the excuses. Oh, he's young. Oh, he's young. He's going to be back every year. We don't know that. Yeah, for every one of these guys that keeps returning, there's a bunch that don't return. And I can give you plenty of examples historically in all different sports. So this assumption, you know what happens when you assume that Wemby is going to be a staple in the NBA Finals? I was not impressed with what I saw. I was not impressed. Considering all the buildup and all the drama-o-rama, what I saw from Wemby was simply not good enough. And that, walking off the court, that was not the walk of shame. It was the walk of don't make eye contact with the team that actually kicked my ass and embarrassed me. Don't do that. And he didn't leave the floor. He vanished, Wemby. 7'4". It's hard to vanish when you're 7'4", but like a magician. Abracadabra, hocus pocus. Or he's just allergic to accountability. Either one of those things, but he was gone. And we've seen this script before, but typically, if you go to the annals of the NBA, the people that pull that off, that walk off the court with a sourpuss, like Wemby did after losing the NBA Finals, they belong to hardened villains of basketball. The greatest example would be the Bad Boys, the Bad Boy Pistons back in the day, led by Isaiah Thomas, who famously stormed off the court. And that was back in the early 90s. We're talking about almost 40 years ago when they were all upset because the Chicago Bulls and Michael Jordan had beaten them and they didn't want to watch the Bulls celebrate, so they left early and all that. Now, Wemby didn't leave early. He stayed until the end of the game. Then he hightailed it and said, I got to get out of here. The difference is the other players that I can recall that have done that were battle tested. They were heavyweights, and Wemby looks just like a lightweight, like the whole thing. And he hasn't earned the right to be that. What's the word I'm looking for? That have the temper tantrum that he had. We'll call it like that for Victor Wembanyama. And the basketball world spent all year, but certainly in the playoffs year, just telling us how he was built for the moment. He was different. And I believed it. I bought into the hype. I'm like, yeah, everything I'd seen is like, this is the stage. Here we go. It's a launching pad to the moon, to the moon, to the moon, to the moon, to the moon, to the moon. Instead, as we mentioned in a previous episode, Wemby got his pilot's license. He's now qualified to fly the Vomit Comet. And they did that time and again, time and again. And he is an inventor, though. I will say this for Wemby. He's an inventor. He literally has invented the French goodbye 2.0. You've heard of French leave? Well, that's Wemby right there. He exited the finals without informing the NBA or saying goodbye. He says, I'm out of here. See you later. And the Spurs, they love to preach about the culture, the San Antonio Spurs culture, put in there by Greg Popovich back in the day, and they're good to go and all that. And okay, well, their franchise savior, the Spurs culture, his culture is pouting, capital P, pouting. That's what he did. And the historical context on this, when Isaiah Thomas walked off the court, and that was many, many years ago. As we said, it took him a long time to live that down in terms of his reputation. Some say he never did live that down, Isaiah Thomas, who's still to this day bitter and broken with Michael Jordan, although that's over the Olympic team. Old guys holding a grudge, which is never bad. It's always fun when old guys hold a grudge. But at 22 years old for Wemby, and he can't accept the sucking that took place out there, and he's supposed to be the next face of the NBA, and here we go, and the whole thing, and he can't even stay on the floor. You got to take your medicine. And he didn't want to take his medicine, which tells you a lot about how he's wired, and it's not a good sign. I would be very concerned if I was the San Antonio Spurs about this guy. Very concerned. The way he handled himself, the whole thing was not good. Not good at all. All right, now, overall, Victor Wembanyama, if you look at the numbers, he averaged 26 points, 11 rebounds, and 3.5 block shots in the finals. It's like, whoa! Wowzers! Wowie kazowie! You know, that whole thing. 26 points, 11 rebounds, and 3.5 blocks. And the Spurs led by double digits in every single game. Every single game of the series. And they blew leads, obviously, in 4 of the 5 games. And Wembanyama made some critical mistakes in 3 of the 4 losses. And I wrote down 3 or 4. It could have even been all 4. But certainly 3 of the 4. Now, I will point out that the box score humpers, as we call them, the stat banditos, they love their box scores. Oh, you can. Yeah, but, yeah, but, yeah, but, yeah, but, yeah, but, yeah, but, rabbit. Yeah, but Wemby averaged 26 points and 11 rebounds and 3.5 blocks. You can't be critical of Wemby. He had the stats. You know, it's ridiculous. Yeah, you can't rip him. Okay, what a bet. There is nuance to this. There is nuance to this. And with the game on the line, where was he? I don't know. I didn't see Wemby. Did you see Wemby? Where'd he go? He did the wobble. The wobble, wobble, wobble. What the heck? All right, now, question. How much damage did the Spurs franchise player, Victor Wembanyama, do to his brand with the walking off the court? We've already talked about that. Now, the way he played in key moments of the NBA Finals and all that. So I go back to the point, the NBA marketing arm did a tremendous job of building up the myth of this guy. And Wemby responded to all of that hype, and he went out there on seemingly live television with a global audience, and he made an episode of Mythbusters, and he just busted the myth right there on the biggest stage with everyone watching who cares about basketball, the NBA Finals. He went out there and laid an egg so large. How large was was it? It was so large that it needed its own zip code. That's how big an egg it was when the game mattered. He got cooked. He was buttered and served up. All of that happening right there. There you go. On the TV, delivering a performance down the stretch that was so soft. How soft was it? Thanks for asking. It was so soft that you needed to store it in some Tupperware and put that on, aside from everything else in the fridge, just put that Tupperware right there. And with every game lost, within more than reach, they had double-digit leads early in most of those games, some even in the fourth quarter. And Wemby, down the stretch, with opportunities to win the game and could step on up for the Spurs, he was petrified, terrified, and zombified by the Knicks or the Malmen or all of that, whatever. Pick your poison. Pick your poison. My God, he just caught in this bank of fog, and he couldn't see his way out, and he just was stuck there, and it just sucked. And wandering around like a Roomba, stuck in a corner, and he can't get away from the corner. It's like, dude, you got to back up a little bit. What are you doing? And so we keep hearing about the unicorn, and there's no one like him, and he's built different. Well, I've seen plenty of guys in my time that sucked in big games. I don't know about you. He looked like every other guy that sucks in big moments. What's different about Wemby? He played well for a stretch of the game, maybe 75% of the game, and then just free falling. It was a kamikaze mission there at the end. So the unicorn this, the unicorn that, all of that, and this was like a horse headed to the glue factory, watching the way he played down the stretch of these games. Victor Wembanyama, the Parisian prodigy, good nickname, Parisian prodigy, turned into the Parisian puddle in evaporating. In winning time. It was winning time, and, well, not quite. Didn't quite work out there. When it was winning time, it turned out to be losing time and slightly problematic. So it was crunch time. Key moment. Final 5 minutes of the fourth quarter. And he was not taking a punch. He was not making a punch. He was out to brunch is what he was doing. All right. He wasn't throwing punches. He was out to brunch, sipping a mimosa, having a fine time there, and you know, needed to throw a punch and either didn't know how to do that or chose to not do that. So it was a mess. So sum this all up. The brand is absolutely damaged. It's bruised. It's swollen. It's on crutches right now. It needs some medication to make the brand back better. My God, you cannot be the face of that sport, the face of the NBA, right? And then when the moment is there, it slaps you in the face. It's a problem. Oh, you're nitpicking, Maller. I don't think I am. I don't think I am. All right, that stank, those cooties are going to last for a while. And there's no guarantee this guy's back every year. And not just him. You look around the Spurs roster, and certainly he's the centerpiece, so we're going to focus on Wemby. But that brings us to the last part of this diatribe, the coaching part of the puzzle. And that is a major issue. Now, ultimately, I don't think coaching matters too much in the NBA. It can hurt you. I don't know that it helps you that much. And in this case, that was a net zero for the San Antonio Spurs. So the question, does Coach Mitch Johnson deserve to keep his job on the sidelines for the Spurs after that epic blown lead palooza in the NBA Finals? So if I own the team, hell no! He would be out. See you later. Mitch Johnson, who seems like a nice enough guy, he would not have made it to the post-finals news conference. I would have said, listen, don't even bother. All right, you don't work for us anymore. Get out of here. And the Spurs, they didn't just lose in the finals. And obviously, Wemby was the biggest culprit in this. They didn't just lose in the finals. Look, the Spurs gift-wrapped, absolutely gift-wrapped it with a nice bow on top and then hand-delivered these games, many of them, to the Knicks. I wasn't overly impressed with anything the Knicks did other than not give up. It was just, hey, keep playing hard. The Spurs have a glitch. The doohickey doesn't work. And no matter what this cat Mitch Johnson did, it doesn't seem like he did much of anything for several games, people were saying, hey, don't play De'Aaron Fox. The guy's a bum. And he kept putting him out there in big moments. And they, this is the hubris of these guys in the San Antonio Spurs organization. Like, we know better than you. Well, apparently you don't. This is one where the public got it right, and you're a bunch of dingleberries. You're a bunch of Mama Lukes that you should have sat down, De'Aaron Fox, for literally anyone. You could have had a fan raffle and brought somebody in, a Spurs season ticket holder, although they all sold their tickets, so they didn't go to the game, it looked like, Game 6 over the weekend. My God. Or Game 5, I guess it was, over the weekend. Not, they didn't even make it to Game 6. Forget about that. So anyway, listen, that's the thing. Now, much like Wemby, a lot of you dum-dums are convinced, well, the youth thing, that that is why he's going to keep his job. And youth, to me, is not a shield. At 39, and that's young in the coaching game, you're 39 years old. And at this point, based on the way he did not adjust in the NBA Finals, Mitch Johnson, the coach of the San Antonio Spurs, is he's already a New York Times best-selling author. He wrote Complete Idiot's Guide on how not to coach well in the NBA Finals and be so stubborn, so pig-headed, you don't make any key adjustments. They got to be the dumbest team in the world, and that starts from the coach on the way down. They didn't just collapse down the stretch, these Spurs. They invented new ways to suck at a time you cannot suck, blowing a combined. I did the math on this. If you just go by the biggest lead in each game, they lost four, right? Lose four out of five in the Finals, San Antonio. They blew 71 points worth of leads in futzing away those four games and losing the NBA Finals. That is a lifestyle, is what that is. 29-point blown lead, that is the thing that people will remember other than the outcome of this. That is the Mona Lisa of meltdowns, to blow that big a lead. And from Wemby's harebrained plays to De'Aaron Fox, who they would not get rid of. He had the historic boner, Fox's boner, when he had three options, right? Three out. He could either like call timeout and reset. They could just dribble and get fouled and then go to line, or try to run to the basket and see if he can get a basket. And of course that completely backfired. But from Wemby's disaster to De'Aaron Fox to the coach, the whole thing, it was sloppy McSlop. That's a new item. It's an add-on item at McDonald's. Sloppy McSlop. It's a McDonald's sloppy Joe is what that is. So as we always say, you're either coaching it or you're allowing it to happen. Mitch Johnson. So these Spurs were not outplayed. That's the thing about it. It's like they were not outplayed. They were outcoached, and they had a malfunction. The whatchamacallit did not work at the end there. Disaster class. Absolute disaster class for the San Antonio Spurs. So typically in the past, someone gets sacrificed. It does not seem like we're going to get that in San Antonio. There's a lot of fanboys in the crowd there. They don't really hold the team accountable in San Antonio. So I would imagine that there will not be any accountability. If I own the team, though, again, I would get rid of Mitch Johnson. It is the Ben Maller Show. If you'd like to be part, 877-99 on Fox. 877-996-6369. If you want to be part of the live program and rampaging around the Big Apple, a tradition unlike any other. What is it? We'll get to it, and we will do it next. However, it is the A Block. What hour is it? Let's see if we can find out right now.
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0: Bill Miller and you. It is the Ben Maller Show as we roll on, just beginning the new week. And a reminder that we had a full weekend of the Fifth Hour podcast, so don't listen now because we're doing the show, but when there's other shows on during the day that are boring, then turn on the Fifth Hour podcast. We had the mailbag with Jay Scoop. A first appearance by Jay Scoop on the mailbag. We thank him for stepping up. Several of you have asked to do the mailbag and then vanished when it's time to do the mailbag, which is a bit of a problem. You will not be invited again. I'm just pointing that out. Anyway, Jay Scoop was wonderful, so we appreciate his contribution. A very talented musician. And the Mallerpalooza will be coming up next month, the biggest event of the summer in overnight talk radio, the Mallerpalooza. In the meantime, 877-99 on Fox, the call-in number, also on X, at Ben Maller. That's at Ben Maller. And you can say hello to Lorena, FSR Tech Queen.
1: Hi, Bill.
0: And don't talk to me. And Koopaloop at a Bronco fan. That's a Bronco fan. Your comments can and will be used against you. In the court of the Maller Militia. All right, Michael writes in from Tulsa. He's a podcast listener as well. On the weekends, he said, I'm glad you survived the burrito decision. You made me hungry. There you go. For those of you a little slow in the back of the room, that means I'm a P1. See, Michael's flexing that he's a true P1. Overnight Joe, keeping television on the air there, I believe in Rochester. He writes in and says, Ben, I'm starting week two of my return to full-time overnights. Help me survive. Yeah, you'll be fine. You'll be all right. Just blackout curtains. You need that, and you need a nice, cool place to sleep during the summertime, and you will be perfectly fine. I mean, nothing at all to worry about. What else do we have? Let's see. Natron writes in from Stockton, and he's ranting about Wemby. He wants us to use a certain term for Wemby. Cowboy Drew, who had the Maller cow. I don't think the Maller cow is alive anymore, though he said it was last time. I'm confused about the life of the Maller cow. I hope the Maller cow is still alive. Cowboy Drew says, can we probably
2: touch my cow?
0: That's right. Okay, that's my heifer. That's not your heifer. That's mine. Cowboy Drew says, can we probably stop with the Wemby talk? It's getting so old. Well, Cowboy Drew, I don't know what you're listening to. I have not been on the radio since the NBA Finals ended. This is the biggest story. Nothing's bigger than that in the sporting world right now. So that's what we talked about. Alf, the alien opiner, writes in from in between Worcester and Springfield and says, now that hockey and basketball are done, can I count on you for 3 baseball and 1 football monologues per night going forward? There you go. I'll start hot take validation. That's from Lucky Tony. Oh, he says for Lucky Tony. Yeah. So here's the deal. I will certainly talk a lot of baseball. We'll talk baseball later on and football. Although really the only thing going on in football now is guys getting arrested. There's a lot of debauchery going on with NFL players. They can't keep their nose clean, so that's a bit of an issue. So if there's stuff to talk about, we're not going to force it, though. Whatever pops up. Keith in NorCal writes and says, with San Antonio clearly disinterested in winning, my Sacramento Kings finally have a path to the finals. Well, congratulations, Keith, because De'Aaron Fox did help Mike Brown win a championship. It took him playing on the opposite team, but his play down the stretch was outstanding. Wayne the curmudgeon in Duluth complaining. He says, enough, Ben. It's over. It's been beaten to hell on this station. Again, I don't worry about other shows. I don't listen to other shows here. I do my own thing. So if you're too busy listening to every show, that's your thing. That's not my thing. I have not opined on the NBA Finals. I've not been here.
1: They should be waiting for your opinion.
0: And by the way, I don't care what other people do. It doesn't matter to me. They can talk about anything they want. Tiddlywinks. It doesn't matter. What else do we have? Rob the Goatman says, you missed a major opportunity to lead off the show with the real biggest sports championship of the week, the UFC Freedom 250. And again, Rob, that's another thing. Like that's called a narrow casting. We do broadcasting. I don't mention it. It's not a leadoff story. That's a bad job by you. You don't understand broadcasting, Goatman. If you think that was the top story, it's a bad job by you. Shame on you. What else do we have? Let's see. Page down. Lon.

0: God Larry writes in and says, I think a lot of us are burned out on the Wemby talk. Won't be long. That stupid Scataboo name will be all over the radio. Get off my lawn. All right. So everyone's complaining. Man, you guys bitch about everything. The Baltimore Freeloader account says, tremendous monologue on the French onion sourpuss, Victor Wembanyama. See, here's somebody that gets it. Unlike you other losers, this guy gets it. He was a petulant child, says the Baltimore Freeloader account. Although the insufferable New York fans make me sick. They don't shake hands either, but they will turn over your cab or your bus for free. Yeah. A lot of hoodlums there in the Big Apple, right? A lot of lunatics there in New York City. And they, any opportunity, right? Any opportunity to cause debauchery, they are out there and they are going for it as the Big Apple after that NBA Finals. The Big Apple descended into total anarchy for stretches of time. Chaos. The kids run amok. There was somebody got shot. A teenager got shot. The fans were tearing apart, burning school buses. The riot cops came running in and all that because the Knicks won a little hunk of metal, according to Rob Manfred, the commissioner of baseball. Yeah. So I'm not sure how much of this was directly because of the Knicks and how much of this was just crime happens in the big city and anything that happened that night, they're going to tie into the Knicks. Any person that called 911, it's because of the Knicks, and it's not always the case. Although I got to tell those guys in New York, and I know this from living in LA, the find the Waymos. Those really burn well. The school bus, it looked like it took a while for that thing to burn. The Waymos, though, in LA, when we had the last civil unrest in LA, the lunatics that were burning the Waymos, those things are like a gas grill. They really burn really well.
1: It's the batteries that they're made out of, I do believe.
0: Yeah, those 1960s school buses, not
1: so much.
0: Not as good. Not quite as good there. So, all right, we'll take some calls. It is a call-in show, and let's see here. Eeny, meeny, miny, moe. Let's go to Steve, who's in South Dakota. What's going on, Steve? Welcome.
2: Welcome, Ben. How are you doing?
0: Now, Steve is our military veteran. He's seen it. He's lived the life, right? You've lived the life. You'd admit that, Steve, yes?
2: Yes.
0: Exactly. All right. Well, welcome to the show, Steve. How can we help you?
2: Wemby, what a sissy. I mean, I trained with French soldiers. They're all sissies. Wemby, did he even play?
0: Oh, he played. Not in the fourth quarter, like the last 5 minutes, but the rest of the game he played. It was like the last 5 minutes, it didn't go so well.
2: I don't know how old you are, Ben, but I remember a guy named Lou Alcindor, skinny guy, came into the NBA, went toe-to-toe with Big Wilt Chamberlain.
0: Yeah.
2: Wemby didn't go toe-to-toe with no – he picked on Brunson. What was that, two games then, three games?
0: Well, even worse, though, Steve, is the guy that played in the middle for the Knicks, Karl Anthony Towns, has been long considered a pussy willow flower. And he's now an NBA champion, and he did it against Wemby. Like, the butt. That's right. The butt of all these jokes. I mean, we've made so many jokes about Karl Anthony Towns, and yet, and there were stretches he didn't play well either. However, he's on the team that won, and Wemby's on the team that lost, and Wemby's like God's gift to basketball.
2: And that's a joke. I mean, come on. I never fell for it. You know, I never got on that bandwagon.
0: Well, there you go. See, Steve, you held your line there, and you have memories of French soldiers back in the day, huh? And your military.
2: Oh, they were wimps.
0: All right.
2: They were.
0: I love it.
2: Hey, One more thing. That quarterback from Texas Tech. Now, I gamble. I love parlays. I do a seven-teamer about every week.
0: Yeah. How often do you win? Those parlays are, it's a bit of a sucker's bet.
2: Well, my seven teamers, I'm at about 65%.
0: Really?
2: But,
0: well, you should be selling your picks. You should be selling your picks if you're that good at it. My God, you're probably making a killing.
2: You're laugh at me. But the majority of my seven teamers are the Ivy League. That is the easiest league.
0: Yeah.
2: To bet on football.
0: Well, I remember when the WNBA started, Steve, and really for the first 25 years of the WNBA, nobody cared about the WNBA. And the sports books, the first couple years, they actually lost money because there were guys that studied the WNBA. Nobody watched it. Nobody cared about it. And then they made money on it. So they had to start paying attention, the sports books, to the WNBA. All right. Well, thank you, Steve. We're off to a good start. The great Steve.
2: Yep.
0: From South Dakota. All right. Thank you, buddy. There's Steve. Let's say hello to Random Ryan. He's out celebrating. Random Ryan. Boogity, boogity, boogity, boogity, boogity, boogity, boogity,
2: boogity, boogity, boogity, boogity, boogity, man.
0: Celebrate good times. Celebrate good times.
3: Celebrate good times. The Carolina Hurricanes are champions. How do you feel about that?
0: Oh, I'm disheveled. What do you want? I watched it. I actually was watching the Stanley Cup final.
3: Well, of course, nobody was watching it, but it happened.
0: No, I watched it. I did. I swear I watched it. You got on, not on the struggle bus. You got on the winning bus.
3: Did you?
0: I did. I swear to God.
3: Really,
0: I did. Yes. I watched it. It was on,
3: Prove it.
0: What? Prove it. I'm going to do a monologue about it later.
1: Prove it.
0: It's all about Bussy.
3: Not Boosie.
0: It's Bussy. Bussy, this guy, the backup goaltender,
3: he's on fire.
0: Not anymore because the series is over. So that's
3: year he might be traded to the Panthers.
0: I'm upset though. I know you're in Carolina, Random Ryan, but I'm upset because for me, I'm a Torts guy, and I was hoping Torts they'd come back here and force a game seven and all that, and Torts' team did not.
3: I understand you're a Vegas guy. You're a West Coast guy.
0: No, it's not about Vegas. No, I'm a Torts guy. John Tortorella, who has my favorite quote, "We sucked at a time you cannot suck." That's a Tortorella quote. I love that guy.
3: I saw a lot of him on the TV tonight, the TV picture.
0: Yeah, he's a good soundbite. So he is.
3: Yeah, the TV picture. He looked very upset the entire night.
0: So where's the rally? They're not having a parade, are they, the Carolina Hurricanes?
3: Well, I don't think we're burning any buses downtown.
0: Oh, that's a good point. Is there civil unrest in Raleigh? Can we check? Are people out on the streets because the Hurricanes won?
3: I'm about 90 minutes south of Raleigh. I can't report, but I will listen to the news tomorrow, and I think they will say, I think everybody has to work tomorrow.
4: Yeah. Sucked, and we sucked at a time that you can't suck.
0: How can you not like that guy?
3: That's Torts.
0: That's the guy right there, the guy that lost.
3: Vegas sucked at a time they cannot suck.
0: That
3: man.
0: Is true. And no NASCAR for you, Random Ryan. It's all hockey.
3: Well, Denny Hamlin had a very nice race today. He's won three in a row.
0: Boogity, boogity, boogity, boogity, boogity, boogity. All right, go away. Hang up on yourself. Thank you. There's Random Ryan. Normally on the X Machine. Jason the Diamond Man writes in and says, the world needs to know how much Lorena loved E.T., even though her fellow FSR employee ruined it for her.
1: He was fine that night.
0: Okay. All right. That's a random question. Non sequitur. What else do we have? Let's see. Page Dan. Pokey, Pokey, Pokey Man Adrian says, if you want the Clippers to win an NBA title, he makes some dog joke or something like that. Listen, I know you're jealous of the attention the Clippers get. I got it. It's okay. Joe the Ghost Hunter says it would be a once-in-a-lifetime deal to do the mailbag. Why the hell do these guys bail out on the mailbag? I don't know. I had multiple people lined up for the mailbag, and then they bailed out at the last minute. And I don't get it. I don't understand. All right, let's say
4: we sucked. Yeah. And we sucked at a time that you can't suck.
0: All right, we'll get back to the calls. Here, time now for the Who Am I game. I am on time, Maller, by the clock, for the clock, plausibly all about the clock, in honor of Mr. NASCAR himself, Random Ryan, in Carolina. We'll do a Who Am I game, which is based on hockey, because you guys are all complaining about the basketball. So here's the Who Am I game. Las Vegas goalie Carter Hart had a .863 save percentage, which was the worst in the Stanley Cup final by a goalie making six or more starts since me. Again, Vegas goaltender Carter Hart had an .863 save percentage, which was the worst in the Stanley Cup final for a goalie making six-plus starts since me.
5: Who?
0: Who am I? Who? That is the question. The answer. We'll get to it. We'll do it next. However, it is the B block. What hour is it?
6: Number one.
0: Well, the Cup is taking over the U.S., and only DraftKings has you fully covered. 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

0: Bill Miller and you. It is the Ben Maller Show as we roll on through the overnight hours here. 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Big UFC event at the White House. 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
0: 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By the way, the excitement of the FIFA World Cup is now streaming live. 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We'll do it live, and that's how we're going to do it. Outstanding. Here is the Who Am I game, where we pretend to be somebody else. And we mentioned the hockey for the Who Am I game. Las Vegas goalie Carter Hart's 863 save percentage was the worst in a Stanley Cup final for a goalie making six or more starts since me. Who am I? That is the question. What is the answer? Let's see. Does anyone know? Stevie Meatballs made a Bart Simpson joke. Analog Al going with John Candy as his answer. Ooh. Alf, the alien opiner, says Benny Burnt Finger.
1: Never heard of him.
0: That's true. I burnt my finger on a dishwasher. Yeah.
2: Ouch.
0: That's, yeah, exactly. Andy in Lionel Lakes, Minnesota, going with Gump Worsley. When in doubt, throw Gump's name out. That's the inspiration for Forrest Gump, Gump Worsley. What else do we have, unless I made that up? Greg Goldberg. Goldberg will do it from the Mighty Ducks. That's Rob the Goat Man. Bill Miller from Wayne the Curmudgeon in Duluth. J.S. Jaguar from Robbie the Mariner fan. Well, that's going back some time when I covered the Ducks many years ago. Who else do we have? Let's see. Dennis Lemieux from Doc Dan in Minnesota. Femi's going with the bus driver Roberto Flores as his answer. Page down. Tuukka Rask from Eek in Roseville, Minnesota. Krusty the Clown from King Roy. That's his answer. Juan Samuel from Mr. Nice Guy. Everyone in those days loved Juan Samuel. He's like the greatest locker room guy in the 1980s and the early 90s. They loved Juan Samuel. Played with the Dodgers. Not well. What else do we have? Van the One-Legged Bama Man. Very good AI from Maller Prop Guy. Who else do we have? Let's see. Page down. Truck Stop Fungus said the name of somebody I've never heard of from the North Stars. I have no idea who that is. All right. Do you have an answer, Lorena?
2: Yeah, I'm going to go with Macaulay Culkin.
0: All right. Well, no. Carter Hart's worst performance in the Stanley Cup final since John Casey for the Penguins in 1991. John Casey. Hi, it's Ben Maller. We need to talk. 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
13: The Stanley Cup goes to the Carolina Hurricanes after taking Game 6 at Vegas 3-0. Jordan Staal was named playoff MVP at age 37, the oldest ever. To the World Cup, Germany 7-1 over Curacao. Ivory Coast got a goal in the 90th minute to win against Ecuador 1-0. Japan tied Netherlands 2-2 on a goal in the 89th minute. And the late night game went to Sweden 5-1 over Tunisia. The Sunday night ball game to the Texas Rangers, winning at Boston 6-4. In Las Vegas, Colorado 23-9 over the A's. San Francisco and Logan Webb beat the Cubs 5-1. Wins for the Yankees in Tampa Bay. Miami 4-2 over Pittsburgh, beating Paul Skeens, who had 10 strikeouts in 6 innings. The Mets and Freddy Peralta downed Atlanta 8-1. The White Sox beat the Dodgers 6-4. Wins for Arizona and San Diego. The Detroit at Cleveland game was rained out. I'm Steve DeSager.
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0: Not even yet at the All-Star break, and already the Bo Show's gotta go. Or does it? Welcome in the beginning of another hour of the Ben Maller Show. We are in the air everywhere. Just ordinary people. As we are up in the nosebleeds, looking down coast to coast, border to border, and beyond, on the vast and swaggeringly powerful microphones of FSR emanating live from the war.
14: Do it live.
0: The war of words. 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So then we move on. Except Scrooge, who's in the younger demo, he said, Ben, can we get one more live read? But it's not going to sound like you're reading. I said, Scrooge, you know, we're pushing the limits here. And Scrooge said, no, I'm in the younger demo. This is what all the kids want. Well, the excitement of the FIFA World Cup is now streaming live on Fox One.
2: Woo!
0: Everyone's talking about this, the official English streaming platform to catch every unforgettable moment. 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For example, if you had that app going, you would have seen Sweden with a 5-1 win over Tunisia in Group F play at the World Cup, which I 5-1, is that like the equivalent of 73-3 or something like that in American football? That's a lot. That is a large number. All right, so let's get into it. We're going to talk some baseball right now. By request, Alf, the alien opiner, demanding some hot baseball talk. And when a brigadier general, a senior member of the Maller Militia, requests that kind of content, then we must provide that kind of content. It is we have no choice but to provide that content. Now, there's actually a good story here. So the baseball season going on. I mean, we're in this weird period before the All-Star break where there's another month to go or so. And then not the dog days. The dog days are after the All-Star break, after the trade deadline. However, there's chatter about the comings and goings as we head into that part of the schedule. And our lead this hour is from the Metropolitans. That is a baseball team, not a good one, that plays in the tri-state area there in New York, talking baseball. So we have a status update on the big off-season pickup of the New York Metropolitans. If you did not hear, and perhaps not, Bo Bichette, who's been playing third base and occasionally shortstop for the Mets this year, is widely expected to hit the eject button on his contract and opt out of the final 2 years of his contract after after the season. Obviously, we can't do it now. He's in the middle of the contract. Bichette signed a 3-year contract for $126 million. I'm told that's a lot of money. In fact, the AAV, the average annual value, to the moon, to the moon, to the moon, to the moon. And this after leaving Toronto to go play for the Mets. It has not gone well so far. He's played a little better recently. Overall, though, the product has not been up to standard for Bo Bichette. That is a good jumping off point. Let us discuss the question. Why? Why would a guy like Bo Bichette, who has $84 million, 2 years and $84 million left on his contract, why would he opt out, considering he's not playing particularly well? So I've got Pantsed, Roman Candle, and Eye Doctor. And we will combine all of these things together, and we're going to give you the ABCs and the 1, 2, 3s. And we always start with number one. Jump the gun. Number one. Oh, what fun. It's number one. Okay, enough. All right, so I'll tell you why. Thanks for asking. I'll tell you why. Because the contract was built for him to activate, Bo Bichette to activate the escape hatch, the portal. It was designed that way. The Mets gave him the golden parachute up front. And not on the back end, $42 million. 1 year, $40 million. The salary is actually $2 million. The signing bonus, $40 million. Everything else is theater. It's kabuki theater. New York was supposed to elevate Bo Bichette. That was the argument. Oh, the Big Apple, you go there, you make it there, you can make it anywhere, that old song. So Bichette gets to the Mets, and the New York market was supposed to elevate this guy's play. Instead, he has gotten pantsed playing in New York. He's been exposed. I don't know what happened to Toronto. I liked the player in Toronto. I thought Bo Bichette was a good player. He played well against the Dodgers in the World Series last year. But as a Met, yikes. He's really never been a Met, Bo Bichette. He's just another baseball mercenary. That's what he is, bouncing around and all that. And he took the signing bonus gold, and he kept the map app open. It's like, okay, I'm here. I'm already planning my escape. And so this makes it a little more interesting for the Mets. If you are going to start unloading players and you're relatively confident that Bo Bichette's not going to be back, then why wouldn't you repackage him and send him out into the wild blue yonder and just get a little something in return? The Mets, see, here's the thing. There's teams around baseball. Bichette's, I think he's 28, right around there. And he knows that there's always a sucker out there. And they will forgive him. The nerds will overlook this year. They'll say, well, look at the exit velocity. You can shove it up your tuchus. And it's really impressive and all that stuff. So the market, despite not playing particularly well this year, they'll overlook. So, well, it's just a New York thing. Get him out of there. He'll be fine. And he'll get even more guaranteed money. And there are enough teams out there that still be like, okay, this one bad year, we're going to sign this guy. He'll be great for us. The Mets, of course, are stuck with the reality that he's hitting in the 230 range, Bo Bichette, and he's got 8 home runs and a glove that appears to be made out of wet cardboard playing defense for the Mets. It's not going well. And supposedly Philadelphia still wants him. So he was going to sign with the Phillies. And then at the last minute, the Mets, if you believe the gossip, the Mets came in there and stole him because they gave this ridiculous offer. But that alone, if he does opt out, he's going to have to get more than $84 million. And the only fly in the ointment here is the labor issue, which is more than a labor issue because the baseball's expected to go into this Arctic winter where there's no negotiation. And even though they've been talking now, there's going to be no agreement for a while. They're going to miss games into 2027. So And who knows what it's going to look like, the landscape. They're trying to put a cap on how much guys can make, which is ridiculous to me. Every team has a budget, and that's the way it should be. Nonetheless, we'll keep an eye on this. And then if not the Phillies, if you're looking at teams that would bid on Bo Bichette, how about a reunion, the Toronto temptation, if you will? And played so well for the Blue Jays, and homecoming there, like a Hallmark card, Hallmark movie, just like that. All right, now, speaking of, we talked about the Phillies possibly being interested in Bo Bichette. We go to Philly, where over the weekend, the Phillies had a visit by Snap, Crackle, Pop. And if you didn't see this, the Phillies have now decided to go to market, apparently. They're going to the flea market here, desperately trying to get some outfield help. And this after right fielder and one-time playoff hero, Adolis Garcia, the Texas Ranger legend from back in the day, suffered a season-ending torn-up right lat muscle. So he's out, and he gone. And so now we're told the Phillies have their radar locked in on Joe Adell of the Angels and Suzuki of the Cubs, Seiya Suzuki of the Cubs. So we'll see what happens with that. Now, they're trying to upgrade in right field. By the way, Adolis Garcia was not playing very well at all for the Fighting Phils when he had been out there before the injury. All right, so the question, you make the call. You can only get one. All right, you're going to go get Joe Adell, the current Angel outfielder, or you're going to go make your move and get Seiya Suzuki of the Chicago Cubs, assuming all is equal. Who would be a better fit for the Phillies and a conceivable playoff push? The Phillies, after getting off to a terrible start, brought in Donnie Baseball, Don Mattingly. He was already on the staff. They promoted him, and the Phillies are in position to have a shot to make the postseason. All right, so the arrow on this one is pointing straight towards Trader Dave, as in Dave Dombrowski visiting Trader Joe, as in Joe Adell. And that should be the move there. Look, Joe Adell, who's the Lord giveth, the Lord taketh away, the outfielder giveth, the outfielder taketh away. He had that three robbery game where he took three home runs away and then had a doink ball bounce off his head over the wall for a home run. It's been a very eventful season for Joe Adell in Anaheim. That would be the guy. And playing baseball with the Angels, it's like being in the Federal Witness Protection Program and in Anaheim, and you're surrounded by so many turds that it's like you're living in a porta potty when you play for the Angels. There's that many turds around there. And you want to go to a real hungry baseball environment? Well, Philadelphia seemingly would be on that big board of hungry baseball environments. And you put them in Philly, and suddenly the blossoming will take off. Let him breathe a little bit. Competitive baseball. A team that's got good players up and down the roster, not just like one good guy here and then seven slugs and all that. And Adell, in Citizens Bank Park, which has been a noted hitter's ballpark, it would be like giving a Roman candle to a toddler. Something loud is going to happen there, ready or not. And he would balance out the lineup. Of course, both these guys would. So they have a left-handed heavy lineup, and Dave Dombrowski, this is kind of move Dombrowski would make. He'd trade some of those minor league guys because he knows most of them won't make it and bring in. I would go with Adell, but Suzuki's also an option there. So we'll keep an eye on it. And the Phillies, they need another impact guy because they've run cold, mostly inconsistent offensively. So we'll keep an eye on that. All right, final point. To the Silver State we go, where there is currently no baseball team, although there was this last week. And was reading that opposing players, do you see this story over the weekend? So opposing players are already telling members of the Athletics to pass the word on. They're all in on Viva Las Vegas. They're all about it. Now, the president of the A's told Bob Nightingale, he said, quote, he gave this quote, he said, "Let's just say we won't have trouble recruiting," close quote. Now, the Athletics owner, John Fisher, the scumbag that took the A's out of Oakland, that weasel John Fisher, expects $500 million in revenue the first year in Vegas. Let me repeat that for those of you a little slow in the back of the room. $500 million in revenue for a franchise that has been a laughingstock for years, the Athletics, which proves sometimes good things happen to bad people. And so John Fisher, bragging about that, says they'll be in the top six in Major League Baseball revenue, and they're very excited about that. And then he said, well, you know, I'm going to spend more money. Of course, the A's are making money now. They just don't want to spend it. The little weasel. So he says they're going to retain their young players, and they're going to make some moves in free agency. The speculation had been that the A's, to make that big splash, are going to go out and try to get Tarek Skubal from the Tigers. All right, so the question, why would anyone, and I seriously mean this, why would anyone buy the hype from the Athletics about people desperately trying to play in Vegas when the Raiders already proved that Vegas does not magically attract star players? So why is it going to be any different in baseball? And the answer is it's not going to be any different. And you should not believe the line of baloney that is coming out of the Athletics. Like, if you think players are going to be lining up to go play in Vegas, you might want to go see the eye doctor, because that's not a line of people. That's a line of tumbleweeds is what that is. And everybody loves Vegas for 48 hours or 72 hours. And that's the perfect amount of time when you're traveling with a baseball team and you come into Vegas for a weekend series, Friday, Saturday, Sunday, in and out. That's what life's all about. And I don't know that anyone's going to be uprooting their entire life to go play for John Fisher unless he massively overpays, which defeats the purpose of the argument where they're like, well, you see, let me tell you something. We're going to have no problem recruiting. Well, yeah, if you pay top dollar, you can get some free agents to come to Vegas. Are we really doing this again? That's the part that like blows me away. The Raiders, I know they've been in Vegas for a few years now, but this is the exact same. I'm not making this up. We did monologues about this. This is the exact same. Players are lining up to come to Vegas boilerplate that we heard when Mark Davis moved the Raiders to Vegas, and it never materialized. The Raiders, they didn't have a parade, a conga line of great NFL players that wanted to play for the Raiders. It didn't happen. And is the A's president forgetting that the Raiders said the same thing and ended up with a bunch of mediocre players and a few overpaid mid-tier talents? Because I remember that. Vegas, it's not nothing. There are certainly guys that want to play in Vegas, just like Miami. There's guys that love Miami and the Marlins. The Marlins claimed, I remember when they built that stadium years ago, that, oh, we just need a stadium. We can compete with the Mets and the Phillies and the Braves and all these teams. We just need a stadium. So they built a stadium on the taxpayer dime in Miami, in South Florida there. They built the stadium and they said, well, we're going to spend. It's now been, I believe, 14 seasons since that ballpark opened. And say it with me now, kids, bupkis. They, in terms of big-time players, keeping players, bringing players in, it just hasn't happened. And, yeah, the city is a draw. Like Miami or Vegas, the city is a draw. In Vegas, if you want to burn the midnight oil and go out to Pahrump, where all kinds of things are legal out there, not in Vegas, but in Pahrump, go out there, knock yourself out, more power to you. More power to you. But ultimately, it's going to come down always to money. And if the team was winning, it'd be a little different. The team's they're mediocre. They're not really trying to win until they get to Vegas in a couple of years. And who knows, maybe even next year, there's a chance they're ahead of construction. There's not a lot of rain in Vegas. So the timeline, supposedly they're ahead. There's a chance the A's move even next summer, in the middle of the summer. I was told that there's going to be two different plans. One where the A's play the whole year in Sacramento. Now, I don't know how this is going to work out logistically, because if you sell season tickets, you're going to have to issue a lot of refunds. So logistically, it seems like they're going to have to stay in Sacramento next year and not move in the middle of the season. But there have been teams that have done that, not to the degree of changing entire cities in the middle of the season. We'll keep an eye on that. And I love the fact that John Fisher, that weasel owner, is like, oh, yeah, we're going to be in the top six in payroll. And he's acting like they're going to be the Dodgers. The Athletics are going to have all this new money. They're going to spend all this money. And, of course, they're just going to be clipping coupons again. They'll sign, like, one free agent, and the rest of the time they'll be clipping coupons at 3 in the morning trying to get a deal on soap. And not, they, of course, they don't want the soap, the name brand soap, because you get cheaper prices on the other types of soap. So it, new city, you got the same owner, the same chastity belt on the wallet, if you will. And so good luck. And they're counting on mostly tourists to fill out the stadium. Good luck on that. It's worked for the Raiders. A little different in baseball, though. If you go to Vegas for a weekend, are you going to spend all of your time at the stadium and then gamble around that? Or how's that going to work? Football makes sense. You go out there, it's one day. You can go on a Friday and then hang out, gamble all day Saturday, get completely hammered, and then go to the game on Sunday and then fly back, and there you go. It's perfect. Baseball, not so much. It is the Ben Maller Show. If you'd like to be part, 877-99 on Fox. That's 877-996-6369 if you'd like to be part. So owners say the darndest things. Owners say the darndest things. Wait until you hear one of the most bizarre requests. In fact, when I heard about this, I thought, well, this must be satire. This can't be real. This has to be one of those fake accounts. But I believe it is accurate. We have vetted it. We believe it's accurate. One of the most ridiculous requests ever made by ownership. We'll get to that, and we will do it next. However, it is the A Block. What hour is it? Let's see if we can find out.
17: Number two.
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0: Bill Miller and you. It is the Ben Maller Show as we roll on here through the overnight, beginning a brand spanking new week for you on this 15th day of June. If you'd like to be part, 877-99 on Fox. We'll do it live. We're doing it live. You can also say hello. Say hello on X at Ben Maller.
1: Settle down just a little bit. Yeah,
0: calm down. Everything will be okay. That's at Ben Maller. Say hello to Lorena, the FSR Tech Queen.
2: Hi, Bill.
0: No talking. And Koopaloop, a Bronco fan. That's a Bronco fan. And your comments can and will be used against you in the court of sports radio. So please act accordingly. All right, back to it we go, and let's see here. Eileen in San Francisco says, John Fisher isn't overpaying anyone or paying anyone. Remember the Oakland A's? Yes.
3: How about new?
0: Yeah. Although we did point this out, and I'll probably rant about this at some point this week, the argument that James Dolan, the owner of the Knicks there, that the Knicks could never win. I heard this a lot because they had to sell the team. LeBron didn't want to play for the Knicks. He turned down the Knicks multiple times because of Dolan. Dolan's a dope. Last I checked, Dolan still owns the Knicks, and they won the championship. Anthony in Anaheim. Is that the real Anthony, or is that a fake burner account for Anthony in Anaheim? I don't know. It says, great event at the White House. He enjoyed the rain-delayed UFC 250 that took place there. Let's see here. Jill says, not everyone can play in New York, Ben. Yeah. It's not about New York, Jill. It's about more money. He wants more money. Money, money, money. Doc Dan says, John Casey, the answer to the question last hour, was also a North Star. There you go. All right. When I think North Stars, though, is one guy I think of, Dino Ciccarelli. That's who I think of when I think of the North Stars. Let's go to the phones. Let's say hello to Jim, who's in Visalia, where the trees are big, and he's talking. Hello, Jim. What's up? Welcome.
4: I'm going to give you a list of things that made this weekend, Friday through tonight, probably one of the greatest sports weekends in American history.
0: You want a list? I don't do lists. How about a big board? You got a big board?
4: I've got the list. I'll tell you
0: it's
4: all
0: right
4: now.
0: It's a big board.
4: Mm-hmm. Got the U.S. Men's Soccer World Cup and the U.S. Men's win.
0: Well, they didn't win the World Cup. They did win a game.
4: No, I know. Yeah. No, but it's the opening weekend in America. Right,
0: I know.
4: There.
0: I know. I feel like a lot of people think they won the World Cup on Friday. They did not.
4: The National Basketball Association Dutch beat the Frenchmen in the championship game, so that's probably our actual World Cup. You have the United Football League championship that happened. You have Bud Cauley wins his first PGA championship in Canada after like 230-something starts. Denny Hamlin, American NASCAR driver, won today. In women's golf LPGA, Yana Kim and Gina Wilson won the women's golf tournament today. The Yankees beat the Canadian Blue Jays today.
0: Oh, that's right.
4: World Series baseball is in full go, and that's great for colleges around the country.
0: Look at that, Jim. You've recapped everything. I don't need to talk about any of that because you just recapped it, so I'm good.
4: And my son's football team won their lineman competition.
0: Oh, that's big. So congratulations to Jim's son winning the lineman competition there, which is very important there. I know you're very proud of your son. Yes,
5: He's
0: Jim?
5: The daddy.
0: That's right, because you're the daddy.
4: That's right, sir. Have a good day.
0: All right, there you go. All right. Let's say hello to Jed, who fled. Hello, Jed. Welcome. What?
6: You're talking about the NBA? You're talking about the NBA? You're talking about crazy, stupid stuff, dude.
0: I just talked about baseball, dummy. I just did a rant about baseball at the top of the hour. What's wrong with you?
6: Do you have, how much time do you have, dude? There's a lot wrong with me, and being a dummy is right at the top of the list. The Troy Trojans defeated the Ole Miss Rebels in the Men's College World Series Baseball Tournament, I think it is. And
0: you think
6: I
0: it
6: just
0: is.
6: Want to say, yeah. I'm pretty confident. I just don't know what kind of trademarks I should be avoiding on your show, dude. And because we're watching on the four-letter app, it's a four-letter word, you know what I'm saying? And you know what? You know what a four-letter from Bristol, Connecticut? You know what another four-letter word is?

0: H-E-L-L. They're synonyms, dude. The four-letter words from Bristol, Connecticut, and H-E-L-L are synonyms, and so I don't want to give them promotions. But Troy, it beat Ole Miss.
1: Yes.
0: You know what? They're a bunch of rebels.
1: In next hour, we're going to break down. I'm going to do the Troy monologue on the College Baseball World Series. That'll be next hour. I'm going to just rant about that.
0: Hey, Ben, can you work in the condoms? We go like, Trojan man. You can work in prophylactics. You can.
1: Well, I do have a story about that topic, if you would like to hear. Would you like to hear that? Is that the content you
0: do
1: want?
0: Do I have to? I swear, I love you, Ben. I've been listening for almost a decade, but I have problems remembering what games are on each night. What's tonight's game show? Because I would love to keep listening. If there's a possibility, I will be considering.
1: I've been playing the same dumb games on each night of the week,
0: Ben,
1: for years. There's one game I changed.
0: Guess what? It's the same dumb games, but I'm not the same dumb person. I've gotten dumber due to narcotics ingestions, you know what I'm saying? Because, so as long as it's not, oh my God, yeah. Too much or not enough, I love that. But if it's another one, I definitely want to listen to your monologues. Put me on hold.
1: Okay, all right. Just go. I mean, is there like a cosmic event or something like that? What is going on?
2: I was curious about that because all the crazy stuff in the news yesterday.
1: Yeah. Well, it's always this time of the year.
2: Plane crashes, helicopter crashes.
1: Yeah. Well,
2: bungee jumping incidents.
1: Well, you might want to make sure that ropes on the person jumping.
2: Isn't that
1: off.
2: Crazy?
1: Yeah. What was that, Brazil or something?
2: Yes.
1: Yeah, a young lady died.
2: That's where the helicopter crash was, too. It was all in Brazil.
1: Bad weekend in Brazil.
2: Brazil.
1: I've never even heard of that musician. No disrespect. I just have never heard.
3: Me either.
2: I hadn't heard of him.
1: They made it seem like this was like the Beatles or something like that. I've never heard of the guy.
3: What was that dude's name? Olive Tree?
1: Am I supposed to know who he is? I've never heard.
2: Olive Oil?
1: What is his song? What was he known for? This musician died also in a helicopter. The helicopters collided? Is that what happened?
2: Yeah, there was two that collided. Uh-huh. Yeah.
3: I feel like that was rude. Rest in peace.
1: Yeah. Rest in peace. I mean, it's very sad. But man. Michael in Tulsa writes in, says, Ben, great opening monologue. Perhaps the New York Knicks fan Taylor Swift could help out the A's when they moved to Vegas by a simple tweet for her followers. And I don't mean to mess with the Swifties. No way. I might be banned from the interweb. Says Michael in Tulsa. Let's say hello to Andrew, who's in Bakersfield, California. Hello, Andrew. Welcome.
4: And crown thy good with brotherhood from sea to shining sea. I don't think that Wimby is dirty, okay? I think he's learning the balance between self-defense, aggressiveness, and acting out.
1: And I think that you have no clue what you're talking about.
4: Well, okay, you know how self-defense works. In baseball, it's hard sometimes with a play at the plate to tell who's the, the one who's guilty. And so when
1: a play at the plate, there's one person lumbering down the line, and then there's the catcher who's not lumbering down the line, who's at home plate. So typically, the aggressor would be the person running down the line. Wouldn't that be obvious that if you're running down the line like a freight train? And you're going to make contact, you can work yourself up into a lather as you come down the line to hit the catcher.
4: Right, but my point is, if Brunson sticks his foot out and Wimby puts his foot a little bit under it, maybe we should give him a little bit of grace here. And
1: you could say there's been a rule for years because Kawhi Leonard against Golden State, there was a famous play in the Western Conference playoffs that led to them putting a rule in where everyone knows you can't put your feet anywhere near the shooter. You can't do it.
4: Yes, but with Harden.
1: But there's no but.
4: Harden,
1: there's no but.
4: Harden,
1: but.
4: Would kick his legs out to get a foul.
1: You see Harden got arrested, by the way? You see that over the weekend?
2: Ooh.
1: A little gun charge for James Harden, the beard. Yeah. How about that? Did you see that, Andrew? James Harden got popped with a weapons violation there.
4: Mm. Well, I'm blind, so I didn't see it.
2: Did you hear about it?
4: No, I didn't, actually.
1: You didn't hear about it? Oh, that's some surprising.
4: Ben, finally, did you know that
1: if it was a playoff game, he would have dropped the gun, but apparently he did not. So. Yeah.
4: Finally, Ben, did you know that Fox Sports Radio is fielding a team for the World Cup, and you are in goal? Benny the Brick Wall Mallet.
1: That's right, baby. I am in net. You cannot stop me. I'm going to lead the Fox Sports Radio team to some kind of cup. Some kind of cup. Yes.
5: I hear Arrington can play goalie also, but we could probably field two or three teams, don't you think?
1: Amount of athletic talent that we have here is next level. Go ahead.
3: Because you did mention you mentioned Harden getting arrested.
1: Yeah.
3: Did you see that Jonathan Cooper got arrested again?
1: Oh, the Bronco. Yeah. Is that two for one?
3: I mean, that's got to be, right?
1: Two for one.
2: I would say that's double the points, yeah.
1: So what did I think I read that. He got out of jail and then he wanted to contact the girl. She didn't return his call, so he just went to her house. Is that? Yeah. Well, he wanted to get a hold of her. She wouldn't answer the call.
2: Desperate times. I talked about this. Didn't I tell you about this, guys, on my love thing? I said, if they do not reach out, do not go and sit outside their house. There is a difference between wanted attention and being a stalker.
3: Well, maybe you should take some advice from...
2: Maybe you should stop it.
1: Whoa, hey, kid. What's going on?
2: I will attack.
3: Nothing, I'm just saying, instead of... Maybe she should have taken the advice of whoever Jonathan Cooper's girl is and called the cops and had that dude arrested.
2: I thought about it.
1: You did? Yeah. All right. Any other arrests that we didn't know about over the weekend? Any other NFL
3: players? I think that's it.
1: Is that it? Okay. Michael from Tulsa says, what in the hell did Jed just say? H-E double toothpicks? Yeah, that's an old phrase. I've heard that phrase. By the way, this is a portion of the Ben Maller Show on Fox made possible in part by who? 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If you're skilled in manufacturing, skip the online job search nightmare. 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All right. Get on that. Put that over there. I got a collection over here. And time now for the Insta Trivia. We got Maller, the third degree. That'll be coming up here in a moment. But here's the Insta Trivia. New York Knicks center Carl Anthony Towns broke Blank's record for the highest plus-minus in the playoffs in the play-by-play era. So that goes back to 1997. So Knicks center Carl Anthony Towns, a former Timberwolf, who we've goofed on many times over the years, but not this year. Carl Anthony Towns broke Blank's record for the highest plus-minus in a playoff run in the play-by-play era. That goes back to 1997. That is the question. The answer on X at Ben Maller. We'll get to it. We'll do it next. However, it is the B block. What hour is it?
6: Number two.
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0: Bill Miller and you, the work of the great Jay Scoop. Want to hear more of Jay Scoop? He was on the Fifth Hour podcast on the Mailbag Edition on Sunday. Three episodes of that Fifth Hour podcast up for you. Whenever you want to listen to him, don't do it now, later on. Yeah, exactly. Very talented musician, Jay Scoop, and teamed up with a bunch of other listeners over the years, Just Josh and the Milkman. If you would also like to watch the show on YouTube, the YouTube channel, Ben Maller Show, that helps us out as well. Subscribe, comment, and it futzes around with the algorithm. It's all manipulation. It's all the Matrix. We'd like to be very popular in the Matrix. All right, back to it. And here's the Insta trivia. We'll get to Maller to the third degree. Knicks center Carl Anthony Towns, believe it or not, broke Blank's record for the highest plus minus in the playoffs in the play-by-play era. That goes back to 1997. While he was on the court, the New York Knickerbockers, dominated, outscored the competition by 271 points, which I'm told is a lot. Actually, 258 points, which is the record. Not 271, 258. All right, does anyone know the answer? Let's see here. We'll go to the great Unwashed and Paige down here. Magic Johnson from Andy and Lionel Lake. Seymour Butts from Random Ryan in Carolina. Eddie Vedder, yes, by Rob the Goatman. Alden Smith, rest in peace, from King Rory. Chelsea Green from Shane in Des Moines. Benny Brickwall Maller from Ferg Dog. That's his answer. Alfie Alien Opiner, Benny Burrito. Look at that. Solid. Got the fridge back there as well. What else do we have? Mark in Queens says Kawhi, King of Load Management. Leonard is the correct answer.
1: Wrong.
0: The Sugar Show from Robbie, the Mariner fan. Vlade Divac, guessed by Eek in Roseville, Minnesota. Jed Who Fled from Maller Prop Guy. Good photo of Jed right there. Sven Nader from Doc Dan. What say you, Laredo?
2: I'm going to go with Hakeem Olajuwon.
0: With a question mark at the end of his name. Yes. No, that is incorrect. The correct answer would be none other than Stephen Curry. Back in 2017, Steph Curry was who we were looking for. Here we go. Yeah, well, somewhat, yeah.
3: It's Maller.
4: How about that?
3: To the third degree. This is when Big Ben gets grilled.
0: All right, Coop-a-loop. What do we got here, Coop?
5: Ben, UFL co-owner Mike Rapoli made an offhand remark to reporters on Friday, and he mentioned that the NFL is talking about two more expansion teams. Are you buying that, or do you think it's a
0: kind of BS? It's inevitable they're going to keep adding teams, right? There's no finite number. They've got 32 now. It's all about more product. They need more inventory, so you got to keep adding a couple of teams every 25-30 years or something, like you add more teams. The problem is you break up the TV money. There's so much TV money. I do buy it. I don't think it's going to happen anytime soon, but these things, often they're talked about years and years in advance, so I do believe they'll add two teams. Next!
5: Ben, the World Cup coming to NFL stadiums has reignited the let's play on grass all the time debate.
0: Yes.
5: Do you think the players will ever actually strike for this?
0: No! No, absolutely not. They don't play long enough in the NFL. And the whole grass versus turf thing, the newest additions of the turf, there are studies that indicate there's really not much difference between the turf and the grass, despite that. Oh, you must be making that up. That's propaganda. No, there's actually studies that have been not paid for by the NFL that indicate that. I don't think we're going to see that in our lifetime because these stadiums have too many events. It's too expensive. The World Cup is once in a generation. Next!
5: In the wake of the Knicks winning the championship, Rick Brunson thanked Mark Cuban for letting Jalen Brunson go.
0: That's funny. I didn't see that.
5: Yeah, Ben, do you think that was the beginning of the end for the Mavericks? Did they make a mistake there?
0: Well, no. Giving away Luka was the end of the Dallas Mavericks, but yeah. It didn't help. I was skeptical. Brunson played well for Dallas, but I was skeptical. He's been amazing for the Knicks, but anyway, I can't really blame the Mavericks. How do we do?
5: You pass this edition.
0: There you go. Winner, winner, winner! Chicken dinner! Winner, winner! 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
13: Here's what you need to know.
17: The Carolina Hurricanes won the Stanley Cup Sunday night, taking Game 6 at Vegas 3-0. So Carolina this postseason went 16-3 after having the best record in the East in the regular season. The World Cup late game went to Sweden 5-1 over Tunisia. Ivory Coast on a goal in the 90th minute won 1-0 over Ecuador. Germany pounded Curacao 7-1. Curacao, the smallest country ever to play in a World Cup. And Japan tied Netherlands 2-2 on a goal in the 89th minute. The U.S. next plays in Seattle Friday, a day game against Australia. WNBA wins for New York, their seventh straight, and for Atlanta. Denny Hamlin took the NASCAR race at Pocono, his third straight victory. The Sunday night ball game to Texas 6-4 at Boston. And in Las Vegas, Colorado whipped the A's 23-9. Six homers for the Rockies offense. I'm Steve DeSager.
13: Big Ben Maller.
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0: You've heard of the struggle bus. This was not that. This would be the opposite, a 180-degree bus situation. Welcome in. The beginning of another hour of the Ben Maller Show. We are in the air everywhere. The Maller Monarchy continues as we chop and change coast to coast, border to border, and beyond on the vast and utopianly powerful microphones of FSR emanating live.
19: Do it live!
0: From the print. That's right, the carbon footprint. We increase our carbon footprint here. Guaranteed human from the world-famous Fox Sports Radio studios, where Viva Las Vicky points out that, Ben, this show is made possible in part by our friends at Tire. 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Just outside Knoxville, Tennessee. I'm going to do it.
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2: Great job, Ben.
0: Thank you. Anything else? You want any
2: maybe one more?
0: You want one more? Oh, you know what? I saw Moving Man Matt over there said, give me some gas.
2: Woo!
0: I'll give you gas, kids. Yes, I will. It's all about the gas, buddy. We love our friends at Gas, but this is a great sponsor. I'm so happy they're with the show and with Fox Sports Radio. 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Made the shot. All right, so our lead this hour is from hockey. What? What are you doing? You lost your bloody mind? No, I've not lost my mind. I was watching the Stanley Cup final.
5: My lips have been on it.
0: Well, I have held the Stanley Cup. I did a couple times. I haven't kissed it like Eddie. Eddie, like, tongue-kissed the Stanley Cup, which is rather disgusting. All kinds of bacteria and all that. But our lead this hour is from Viva Las Vegas, and that is where, turn out the lights, the party's over. That's a wrap for the NHL postseason. If you were not watching, you missed it. Bad job by you. Perhaps you were not. You were watching the UFC thing at the White House. Well, the Carolina Hurricanes held Vegas to five total goals the last couple games here, game 4 and 5, and then shut them down in game 6, which I'm told is good. 3-0 was the final, and that means that the old Hartford Whalers have won a title for the first time in 20 years. Carolina center Jordan Staal received the Conn Smythe Trophy, which I'm told is the playoff MVP. And the story here, Brandon Bussey, who had his first career playoff shutout, stopped all 22 shots. Of course, Vegas went a long stretch in the second and third period without even getting a shot on net. That clinches it, and so Carolina wins behind their backup goalie. So that is a good jumping off point. Let us discuss the question. What storyline stands out the most from the Carolina Hurricanes taking home Lord Stanley's Cup? So I've got Panera Bread, Beyonce, and Cold War. And we will combine all of these things together, and we're going to get back to the basics is what we're going to do. We're going to get back to the basics. So first of all, the Golden Knights did not lose the Stanley Cup. Brandon Bussey repossessed the Stanley Cup. You talk about coming out of nowhere. Teams spend a king's ransom. They spend a fortune in that sport on goaltenders. Big name, high paid goaltenders. That is the most important position. You've got to have a big time goaltender. And Carolina found their difference maker essentially on the clearance rack. And he outplayed the luxury models when given the opportunity. We're talking about the 27-year-old. They call him a journeyman. He's only been in the NHL this season from Long Island. He's out there with E-Dog on Long Island. Undrafted backup who turned in a game for the ages there. And that was his off-Broadway debut. And standing ovation for Bussey in net there. And so this is like a visit to Panera Bread, this story. And I said, I don't want any bread. I want the soup. Can I get the chicken soup for the soul? I would like the chicken soup for the soul. Okay, sure. I want a side of a brick wall with a New York accent, a Long Island accent. No problem. So entering in relief for Frederick Anderson, the backup goaltender. He did play a fair amount this year. It's not like he didn't play that much. He did play a fair amount. But Bussey became a holy terror in net for the Carolina Hurricanes, a classic right out of Sports Writing 101, underdog turns hero fairy tale on the biggest stage of them all. How good was he? Starting in game three, Bussey stopped, of 87 shots, he stopped 81 of the 87 shots. That is a lethal, like an anaconda, 93.1 save percentage. And he made NHL history, we are told, as the first goaltender to win his first two career playoff starts in the Stanley Cup, and Vegas never stood a chance against a guy who has 31 career wins in his career and signed a contract extension recently, $5.7 million, which is a lot of money to you and me. However, in sports, even in hockey, if you're a goaltender and you sign a contract for 5.7. This guy's making a lot more than that. Now, so congratulations to the story. Brandon Bussey that stood out there. And not too much juice. This series got off to a legendary start between Vegas and Carolina and fizzled out as Vegas appeared to fizzle out. All right, now, secondly, the soccer. That's right, soccer! I said it! The U.S. men's national team over the weekend, they get a 4-1 win. Eufemi was all excited about that over Paraguay in the opener. Not, it's not a single elimination situation. They won, and so they set a record. The story here is the record amount of people that were watching on Fox. You better watch. And apparently you were, and the people next to you, and your neighbors, and their neighbors, and everyone was watching. Everyone was watching. Now, the match averaged 15.9 million viewers on English language, United States television, which is Fox, Fox One, and Tubi. Who the hell's watching Tubi? I don't know. Somebody is. Anyway, so Fox, Fox One, and Tubi. This is the most watched FIFA Men's World Cup telecast for the United States in English language in the history of the World Cup. Of course, for many years, nobody paid attention to the World Cup in the United States. Only in the last, like, generation have people started to pay attention to the World Cup. So all kinds of Bafo Soccer ratings, just tremendous. Again, though, the most watched U.S. men's national team Men's World Cup telecast in English language in the history of television. And that represents a 106% increase over the 2022 group stage opener against Wales that averaged 11.7 million people to watch. They peaked, the broadcast on Friday peaked at 18.86 million, which is a pretty solid number, considering how many options we have to watch and to listen to things and whatnot here. That number also put the soccer match close to game one of the NBA Finals in terms of ratings. The NBA Finals drew 16 million viewers, and they're claiming the soccer propagandists are telling us, well, this is proof right here, this is it, that this is mainstream now. There's global appeal, but there's an American appeal as well to soccer. And so that's where we are. The question, does the World Cup opening TV rating prove that soccer is finally becoming a mainstream spectacle in the United States? So I wrote down A and N as in absolutely not. I'm not there. Absolutely not. So I would say don't confuse a global circus with domestic demand. That would be a mistake. Like, this wasn't America falling in love with soccer. It's a party, and we're all invited because it's here. It's in our backyard, and soccer didn't break through. Geography is what broke through here, and that's a big part of this. Location, location, location. When the World Cup is in Qatar, right, or Russia, or somewhere far, far away from North America, your run-of-the-mill American sports fan is not going to go out of their way to wake up at 5 in the morning for a group stage match. It's not going to happen, right? And you know, occasionally, sometimes the U.S. will be in there, and they'll be playing for their lives, and there'll be a bunch of people tuning in. But for the most part, not the case. However, on home soil, God's green earth here, absolutely. SoFi Stadium packed at 70, almost 71,000 people. In the hood, in Inglewood, at SoFi Stadium on Friday, there was a buzz. I watched it on a Friday night. I was checking it out. And still, the World Cup, here's the thing. There's the World Cup, which is a spectacle. And that matters, right? That matters. People are in, they love spectacles. You love spectacles. I love spectacles. It's just a little more on the line. It happens every few years, the World Cup. It's a big deal. The MLS, which is the Professional Soccer League in America, is a subscription. There's a bit of a difference. There's a bit of a difference here. The World Cup, think of the World Cup like Beyonce, right? The MLS is open mic night at Ha Ha's Comedy Club, is what it is. Day-to-day soccer here remains a niche sport. Now, what is my evidence? I'll give you my evidence here. And at the same time, I will toot my own horn. So Apple TV Plus, which we are told is the MLS home channel. That's where most of the games are. I think almost all of them are on MLS. MLS games are on Apple TV Plus. They averaged the last year right around 120,000 unique viewers per match. So 120,000 unique viewers per match for MLS games. To put that in perspective, okay, our little dinky overnight show, our dingy overnight show here, routinely commands a much larger audience. And we're on in the middle of the night. We have a more dedicated, more active following than the primary domestic soccer league can muster, and they have live game action that isn't broadcast at 4 in the morning. All right, so, my God. All right, now, final thought. To the NFL we go. I can't go more than a couple hours without talking to the NFL. So we go to the NFL, where wide receiver Brandon Ayuk posted a new Instagram video. We love these cryptic Instagram videos from Brandon Ayuk. And so the latest video he posted of himself dancing in a robe and boxer shorts, because that's just what you want to see, with the caption, "Coming to an end zone near you." Okay. Whose end zone? So this follows him, the player, deleting a couple of recent videos where he criticized the 49ers for not releasing him. So he's deleted some of those videos, and now he's moved on to this video where, again, he's out there in his robe and boxer shorts having a grand old time. So the question, here it is. How is wide receiver Brandon Ayuk navigating his situation? How would you say he's navigating his situation with the 49ers? So he has now weaponized, I'll use the word weaponized, he has weaponized Instagram like it's a spy tool from the Cold War, this Instagram. He's negotiating through Instagram, squeezing the Niners on social media, treating the Niners like one of those stress balls from a corporate retreat, and just squeezing the ball. Now, he went scorched earth and then went delete, which makes no sense. As we know, the internet is forever. And yet, Brandon Ayuk went scorched earth and then clicked delete, a strategy that is a dead giveaway. That is a dead giveaway that it's working. His plan is working. He's going to be forcing his exit, and he knows the leverage is shifting. And there are suckers out there like the Commanders, the Chargers, or a mystery team that are circling like buzzards. Right? And so San Francisco, they're playing bark, bark, chicken, bark, bark, chicken, with a guy who already, I'm pretty sure, threw out the steering wheel while he was racing in a drag race around Northern California, Brandon Ayuk. So that's where we are here. The 49ers are trying to hold the line, but the saga is now a weekly soap opera. That's where we are right now. Every week there's a new update and all that stuff. And so suddenly the silence, to me, does speak the loudest for the 49ers wide receiver here. You don't delete videos unless you think the deal is close and someone is advising you. This is the universal sign. My agent told me to chill out, so I'm going to be a good soldier and I'm going to delete all of the messages. Even though I don't want to, I'm going to do that. So, okay, fine. And when the social media artillery goes dark, as it is in this case here, the paperwork or the DocuSign normally happens pretty soon after that. It does seem all the key indicators are that Brandon Ayuk has pushed successfully the Niners to the brink. And they're just like, this guy's so annoying. He's such a pain in my tuchus for John Lynch and Shanahan. Let's get rid of him. So that's where I believe we are on that story. It is the Ben Maller Show as we are rolling through the overnight hours. And if you'd like to be part, 877-99 on Fox, 877-996-6369. You can join the Talk Festivus here as we work our way through the overnight hours. We did have a story from last hour we didn't get to. It's a bad job by us. So we'll have to pick up the slack on that at some point here, hopefully this hour, where an owner's no whoopee request, rather odd. Time now for the Maller Riddle of the Day. And here's the Maller Riddle of the Day. OG Anunoby, who had the big play, the tip-in, for that 29-point comeback for the Knickerbockers. Well, the Knicks star OG Anunoby was left baffled after an accidental blank happened during the celebration after the Knicks won the championship over the weekend. Again, Knicks star OG Anunoby was left baffled after an accidental blank happened during the Knicks celebration. That is the Maller Riddle of the Day. The answer, we'll get to it. We'll do it next. However, it is the A Block. What hour is it? Let's find out right now.
1: Number three.
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1: Bill Miller and you, it is the Ben Maller Show. We're glad to have you hanging out with us. Thank you. 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We're doing it live, though, right now. So if you want to be part of the show, call in at 877-99 on Fox. That's 877-996-6369. So we go the distance all night long into the early morning hours. And also, Lorena is here. Say hello to Lorena, FSR Tech Queen.
2: Hi, Bill.
1: No talking. And a Koopaloop, a Bronco fan. That's a Bronco fan. Your comments can and will be used against you in the court of the Maller Militia, so please act accordingly. Time now for the Maller Riddle of the Day. The Maller Riddle of the Day, a staple of this show. By request from people like Ferg Dog and Alf, the Alien Alpine, they demanded the Maller Riddle of the Day, and it has become a big part of the show. So Nick Star OG Ananobi was left baffled after an accidental blank happened during the post-championship celebration. So that is the question. What is the answer? And let's see here. Just Josh in Cincinnati says an accidental run by some kind of fruit stand situation. Fully cooked pizza from Asher in parts unknown. Stevie Meatballs says an embarrassing tip in the toilet bowl water, taking the temperature. All right. 904 Ray writes and says when he found out Weed Man Hippie was going to the parade. Yeah. Rob the Goatman said shart is the answer. What else do we have? Hey, that'd be a problem. Accidental moon landing from Ferg Dog. Championship towels from King Rory.
3: You don't say.
1: I just did say. What else do we have? Let's see. Page Dan. Manuel in Gardena says OG was baffled to find in New York City's finest having a Philly special sandwich straight from the police horses. Wow.
4: Dear God.
1: Let's see here. Alf, the alien opiner, says he was baffled as to why someone would use Swiss cheese with his celebratory burrito, moldy Swiss at that. Yeah, that is, you want to avoid the moldy cheese. It's not good. Donkey sausage. What is your favorite type of cheese?
5: Oh, our favorite type of cheese, it will be cheeseburger.
1: That is my favorite, too. That's why Marcel keeps winning Caller of the Year. Almost every night. He didn't win last year. And he was disappointed by that, but you got to tell you,
2: he's so good.
1: The level of knowledge that man had, nobody else would have said that. The comedic timing of Marcel to say favorite type of cheeseburger?

0: Rising to the occasion from Doc Dan. That's his answer. An accidental pie fight happened from Eileen in San Francisco.
1: Hell yeah.
0: Pizza Papa says an unexpected Pee Wee Herman sighting. A commode explosion from Eek in Roseville, Minnesota.
2: This is my nightmare.
0: Timmy from Busco, Indiana says an accidental cup check took place. A beer fart from Johnny Q. What else do we have? Let's see. Page Dan. John wrote in, says something about AOC. Not sure what that is. Steeler Nasty says pregnancy happened. Ripping his pants from JT Lou Man. All right, one more time. Here we go. We'll get some calls. And also later this hour, we have the Insta advice line. One more time, though, the riddle. New York Knicks star OG Anunoby was left baffled after an accidental blank happened during the post-championship celebration.
3: Some skunks accidentally got released onto the court.
0: Yes, I did smell some skunk earlier here in the building. That is incorrect. The incorrect answer turns out that OG Anunoby, according to this, he was left baffled after an accidental live stream mishap during the celebration. He couldn't figure out how to turn the live stream off his phone. And you could hear him in the background asking, how do I turn this off? I don't know what I
3: oops.
0: What am I, who goofed? I've
3: At
0: got
3: least
0: to.
3: He didn't go live while he was getting it on.
0: Hello. Well, that has happened, but not, he did not do that at
3: Shannon
0: all.
3: Shannon Sharp, right?
0: Yes, that was Shannon, and that he's no longer doing TV. He is doing some podcast thing. Let's say hello to E-Dog, who's on Long Island. Hello, E-Dog. Welcome.
4: Hey, Memo. How are you today, sir?
0: If I was any better, I would have a cup of water and I'd clear my throat, but I'm not doing that. And I like that you have a lot of phlegm in your throat. That's very nice.
4: Yeah, I got some, allergies.
0: Yeah.
3: Just some?
0: Are you annoyed
4: anyway,
0: that, are you bothered? You're in New York. You've lived there your whole life. The Knicks won the championship. But you're,
4: not really.
0: You're not a Knicks fan.
4: I like the Knicks, yes.
0: No, you're an Orlando Magic fan.
4: No, I just wear the hat. No, but listen, you got to understand this, okay? Game 5, Knicks are playing.
0: Did you? Is it true that you lost your voice cheering for the Knicks? Is that accurate?
4: Well, I was rooting them for them, so, yes. But anyway, I had the Knicks plus the 5.5 against the Spurs.
0: Okay, congratulations. How much did you bet?
4: 100.
0: All right, you won a few bucks. That's good.
4: Few shekel in the pocket. Get spending on Marissa tomorrow.
0: I thought you'd moved on from her.
4: Yeah, I can't get rid of her.
0: Well, it's not that hard. You just don't, call her, and then she doesn't call you, and then that's it.
4: Well, she calls her nonstop.
0: Really? So I thought she had a boy. I thought she had a boyfriend. I thought she had a boyfriend.
4: Yeah, but she dumped him.
0: Oh, she did. Okay.
4: Now listen, what cheese is in yours?
0: What was that? Can you translate?
3: I don't know if I got that.
0: I don't know. Coop, what did he say?
4: What cheese is not yours?
0: What cheese is not mine? Is that a joke?
4: Yeah.
0: All right, what's the punchline?
4: Nacho cheese. Anyway, how's Lance the bus driver doing?
0: I am not his mother. I have no idea. I haven't heard from Lance in a long time.
4: You mean you're not his keeper?
0: I do not believe I am Lance the bus driver's keeper. I don't know that he's working anymore. He was in the Bay Area. I don't know what's going on with him.
4: He was a good caller. And Eileen from San Francisco, she's a nice lady.
0: Well, she doesn't call Eileen, though. You're saying she's nice because she hasn't ripped you on X like everyone else, right?
4: Well,
0: I thought Lucky Tony sent, I know you don't listen to my podcast, but Lucky Tony sent an email to the mailbag just waxing loquacious about your calls. Like, he looks forward to
4: my call. Why not? What did I do, man?
0: He loves your phone calls. He can't get enough of your calls.
4: Are you serious?
0: Yeah, it's wild. Isn't that crazy?
4: Because I talk about Melissa so much.
0: Clearly, like he said, he literally listens just to hear E-Dog when E-Dog calls in. I thought, that's very bizarre.
3: You're famous.
4: Anyway, Joe Dog told me to tell you that he liked the Knicks in 6.
0: Oh, okay. Well, he didn't get it right. The Knicks didn't win in 6. So he's wrong.
4: My uncle was a lawyer, and he thought the Spurs were going to lose in 4. 3-minute error.

0: Yeah, that was an error, too. That was a mistake. All right, well, E-Dog, drink some water, maybe some garlic, get your throat back.
1: Yeah, I'm up all night listening to your show, so I like your calls.
0: Okay, thank you. Go away. There's E-Dog. Let's say hello to Andrea. She's got some inside skinny on the biggest story of the basketball world, Wemby, having a hissy fit after the NBA Finals. Hello, Andrea in Berkeley, the astrology insider.
2: Yes, hello, Ben. How are you?
0: If I was any better, I would be a B, but not Wemby, because they were lost. They lost there. So yeah.
2: Yeah, I'll tell you, he gave Capricorns a bad name. He's born January 4th, 2004, and he was just, like, super depressed. I mean, it's, I understand, you know, when your team loses and the Knicks win and so on, but Capricorns, you know, you can take the high road or the low. They're super ambitious, and I give them credit for that. They're determined, but when they don't get what they want, they get really angry and very, what's the word, like very difficult to be around. And he just had this really like attitude, and it was really hard to kind of deal with that energy.
0: Well, I think the Yiddish term you're looking for is schmuck, I think is the term that you're looking for. That's a Yiddish term.
2: There you go. That's right on. Yeah. And it's like, you know, we win some, we lose some. You know, got to take it in stride. But, you know, the upside of Capricorn is a super ambitious, pragmatic, goal-oriented, slowly but surely climbing the mountain. And the downside is if they don't get what they want, they get really, angry and very sullen and very difficult to be around.
0: Yeah.
2: And even in the interviews, he was just like, you know, you felt like any question was like getting him angry. So it was just kind of a difficult energy. I'm actually going to do a podcast on the Knicks and the Spurs, and he's going to be kind of leading it off because he made such an impression, negative though it may be.
0: Yes, yes. Well, very negative. But, you know, he's a young guy. He's got the world by the palm. Don't tell me that. I was already working here. But world by the palm of his hands.
3: Back in my day.
0: And he's as mad as a hornet out there.
2: Yes. You know, it'll be interesting, you know, to see, I'm going to do Jalen Brunson. I'm going to do Victor Wembanyama, the Knicks chart, June 6, 1946. I'm actually going to put Phil Jackson in there. I met him at Positive Coaching Alliance dinner.
0: Okay.
2: He's a fellow September 17th Virgo, and he's a deadhead, and he's really spiritual. So I'm glad that the Knicks won. And,
0: all right. Well, very good. We'll look forward to that. Well, thank you, Andrea. And Virgo in service on X, if you want to say hello to our friend Andrea. Thank you so much. There she goes. Where she goes, only she knows. Jerome in Charleston. I haven't seen that name in a while. Bring it home, Jerome. What is he going to complain about today? Hello, Jerome.
4: Hey, how come no one talks about the Knicks having the second highest payroll in the entire NBA? As a matter of fact, their payroll is almost $50 million higher than the Spurs, who ranked 20th. Huh? How is this like
0: why is that a bad? It's not a rags to riches story. Nobody said it's a rag to riches story. But why is that a bad thing? Shouldn't you want everyone to have a high payroll? Why is that bad?
4: I know you're going to be battling with the owners in baseball about salary cap.
0: No, it's a serious question. Like, why is that a bad thing? Shouldn't you praise the Knicks and say they spent money and they won a championship? Isn't that great? That's wonderful, right? What's wrong with it?
4: Of course, but quit acting like you're rooting for the Bad News Bears, okay?
0: I'm not a Knicks fan. I don't care. I got family that are Knicks fans. They're all happy and good for them, but I don't care.
4: Hour after hour, okay? They're rooting for the poor little team. They can't rub two nickels together. They got a $200 million payroll. They're a lot like the Dodgers, as a matter of fact.
0: Well, good. You should be rewarded if you spend money. I see no problem with it. Spend more. I think that's wonderful. You're calling up to complain, but you don't realize like this is great. And by the way, according to the stats I have, the Knicks, they were the fifth. I think you said higher. They were fifth in payroll this year. So good for them. You got good players. It costs money. You got to win. You want to spend money. Good for you. Way to go.
4: And that Adam Nobe guy, he's going to make like $40 million a year for the next 3 years. He's never even made an all-star team. How is that possible?
0: Because somebody in the Knicks said, we'll give you the money. And he said, okay, I'll take the money. So that's it.
4: You've got that right.
0: It's not that hard, right? So it's the art of negotiation. I'm surprised you didn't call up when they said McAfee's going to get $60 million a year. I thought for sure you'd call up, but you didn't call up for that. I'm shocked.
4: I don't care, man.
0: You do care. You call all the time complaining about the money.
4: I'm poor. I don't worry about it. They're all going to be broke in a few years anyway because they don't know how to manage their drama.
0: They'll do
4: like Barkley. He'll go out and gamble and throw away $30 million, and ESPN will give him another $200 million. Say, here, take this. Go gamble some more, Charles. Go throw some more money away. And then I don't have to listen to him anymore, okay?
0: Yeah.
4: He wants to be fired now anyway because he said something about Stephon Diggs' girlfriend, Cardi B. He said he wished they would fire him so they could pay him because he's got a contract. I don't listen to him now. Why would I listen to him? Or Shaq, or any of them guys, or the commissioner, Adam Silver. He came on. I just changed the channel. I don't want to hear this crap, man.
0: You know what I love? I love that you are so bothered. You're so disturbed by this stuff. It's wonderful. It's really just great that you call up here a couple times a month and you just complain. I can't get enough of it. I'm fascinated by you, Jerome. I really am.
4: Oh, it's just so bastardized, man, with crap and bull and North Carolina people making a ton of money and all that.
0: And you, of course, so talented. All the money should go to you because you're so talented.
4: Just let me say this. If LeBron James had led a team in the playoffs that lost a 29-point lead, Fox would never stop, okay? You would never stop hearing about him because there's so much hatred for that guy on Fox. They just bring his name up.
0: Well, have we not ripped Wemby pretty consistently since that 29 point? Oh, well,
4: and,
0: I guess you might want to go get your ears clean because you're obviously not paying attention if you don't think that's been going on. It's a bad job by you. All right, it's the Ben Maller Show as we are rolling on and on and on, and we are moments away from the Insta advice line, Unscreened Radio. That'll be, who needs our advice? I think we know who needs our advice, but if you want to recommend somebody different, let me know at Ben Maller. We'll get to that. We'll do it next. However, B Block, blockity block, and what hour is it?
3: Number three.
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0: 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Not great ones. 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And the Fifth Hour podcast, where Jay Scoop, the legendary musician, very talented man, stopped by for some fun on the mailbag on Sunday. So check that out.
1: Hey, you sports figure guy or girl.
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1: And if you don't like it, screw you.
0: And away we go. It's the Insta Advice Line. Unscreened radio. Who needs the wisdom, the advice, the knowledge of the Maller Militia? So many options. There's some good ones sent in. I saw a Ferg Dog. He sent one. I know Alf recommended John Henry, the Red Sox owner. But we're going to keep it simple here. Play the hits, my man. Play the hits. Advice to Wemby, the Parisian prodigy who became the Parisian puddle in the big moments of the NBA Finals. So your advice to Wemby on how to play better down the stretch and not suck at a time you cannot suck. You're live on the air when you hear my voice at 877-996-6369. Line one, hello, you're on the air. Advice to Wemby, line one.
4: Maybe he should stick to painting those statues.
0: That's a good idea. Painting is the way to go there, supermarket Steve. Line two, you're on the air, line two. Advice to Wemby, line two. Hello.
5: Yeah, morning, John. Hey, Spike Lee, a dwarf or a
0: I don't know, something like that. Not a very tall man. I was in an elevator with Spike Lee one time years ago, and he thought I was going to kill him because I was much taller than he is. Let's go to line three. You're on the air, line three. Insta advice line for Wemby, the Parisian prodigy who became the Parisian puddle in the NBA Finals.
4: Can you tell E-Dog I'm a fan of Joe Dog? Thanks, Ben.
0: Okay, I'll let him know. I'll pass that on. Hello, caller. You're on the air. We're giving advice to Wemby. Caller, line four. Hello, line four.
6: Is it true? Viva Las Vegas is the greatest sports information.
0: All right, you stumbled over your words. Line two, you're on the air. Line two, I hear a lot of ambient noise. Line two, advice to Wemby, the Parisian prodigy who played like the Parisian puddle.
7: I'm Bucky Kamau, and my wife has World Double D Cup.
0: All right, congratulations, sir. Very proud of that. All right. 877-99 on Fox is the number. Caller, you're on the air. Caller, advice, please, to Wemby, caller.
8: I know there's a minimum height for roller coasters. Is there a maximum height?
0: Yes, I think there might be. Definitely, there has to be. Line five. Hello, line five. You're on the air. Advice to Wemby, the Parisian prodigy who became the Parisian puddle in the NBA Finals.
9: Be like Malaysia McKenzie?
0: It's Andrew from Bakersfield harassing us. Hello, line one. You're on the air, line one.
10: Mama said he was mad because he got all those teeth and no toothbrush.
0: Oh, yeah, you need the toothbrush. You need the toothbrush.
11: Gotta brush your teeth.
0: Yeah, very important. Line two. You're on the air, line two. Hello.
12: You ought to go to the Penn School and learn how to play basketball again.
0: It's a good idea. All right, good idea. All right, we'll do one more. Only one more. It's good. I'll take credit if not. Koopaloop, last call.
13: Line five.
0: Line five. You're on the air, line five. Advice to Wemby, line five.
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0: 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That was Jerome. 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
1: The Stanley Cup goes to the Carolina Hurricanes after taking Game 6 at Vegas 3-0. Jordan Stahl was named playoff MVP at age 37, the oldest ever. To the World Cup, Germany 7-1 over Curacao. Ivory Coast got a goal in the 90th minute to win against Ecuador 1-0. Japan tied Netherlands 2-2 on a goal in the 89th minute. And the late night game went to Sweden 5-1 over Tunisia. The Sunday night ball game to the Texas Rangers, winning at Boston 6-4. In Las Vegas, Colorado 23-9 over the A's. San Francisco and Logan Webb beat the Cubs 5-1. Wins for the Yankees in Tampa Bay. Miami 4-2 over Pittsburgh, beating Paul Skeens, who had 10 strikeouts in 6 innings. The Mets and Freddy Peralta downed Atlanta 8-1. The White Sox beat the Dodgers 6-4. Wins for Arizona and San Diego. The Detroit at Cleveland game was rained out. I'm Steve DeSager.
29: It's time.
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0: Here I am. Ta-da!
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0: This is a big deal.
29: Oh, yeah, that's the stuff. Now, live from the Fox Sports Radio studios, here he is, Ben Maller.
0: Just the beginning. Let the good times roll. That's what you're telling me. I don't know about that. Welcome in the beginning of another hour of the Ben Maller Show. We are in the air everywhere. Just town folk as we hang out together here. And we know trouble is brewing. Coast to coast, border to border, and beyond on the vast and grandiosely powerful microphones of FSR emanating live.
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0: From the market, the flea market of hot takes, guaranteed human, from the world-famous Fox Sports Radio studios where Perito, the guy that Weed Man can't remember his name, and I said, hey, what's the guy that sent you the candy? I don't know.
8: Burrito.
0: It's Perito, not a burrito, although it sounds like a burrito, but no. Yeah, just calm down. All right. Anyway, this portion, according to Perito, this portion of the show made possible in part by our friends at Fox One. That's right. The excitement of the FIFA World Cup is now streaming live on Fox One, the official English streaming platform to catch every unforgettable moment. Fox One brings the action straight to your screen so you never miss a goal. I know that's a big deal for not a burner. And for everyone else as well, you don't want to miss a goal. Download Fox One and experience the FIFA World Cup live. We'll do it live. We'll do it live. And then there was a message from Slug in Vegas, the hostess with the mostest, who said, Ben, can you please talk about tires? I said, well, okay, if you want me to talk about tires, I will. 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You're going to get on with the monologue. And I'm like, well, no.
8: Mm-mm.
0: That's a false alarm. 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All right, we're very good here. There we go. I'll do the move that over here. Move this over here. And our lead this hour, play the hits, my man, play the hits. So we will discuss the goings-on post-mortem in the NBA, just to annoy you, just to upset you. We are going to do this one more time. We've talked about the losers, and that would be Wemby and the Spurs. We turn our attention to pro bouncy ball here for the first time in 53 years. That is two generations. New York, New York rules the NBA as Jalen Brunson, you saw it over the weekend, 45 points, including 13 straight in the fourth quarter as the Knicks wrapped things up in five games. And now much of the chatter, and this happens every time a team wins a championship, well, this is it. This is the start. Dynasty. Dynasty. Yeah. You seen any of that noise? Not too much, but there was a little uptick over the weekend. So some of the Knickerbocker fanboys were yapping about this just being the beginning, that the Knicks are set up now, that Brunson's in the prime of his career, and the core of this group is not going anywhere. They're going to be sticking around, and that means sustained contention and success. Of course, to be a dynasty, you got to win a lot. Not just get to the playoffs and go far in the playoffs. You got to win. All right, so that is a good jumping off point. Let us discuss the question. Will Jalen Brunson be able to lead, to will the New York pro bouncy ball team into dynasty mode? Do you stamp it or scrap it? The idea that the Knicks are a burgeoning dynasty in the NBA. So I've got Floor and Decor, Philly Fanatic, and Exorcism. And we will combine all of these things together, and we will rhapsodize while we enjoy the gabagool and the baba ganoush. All right, now to tip off here, we are, in terms of are you stamping it or scrapping it, we are scrapping this right to the scrapyard. Every champion in my adult life, every time a team wins a championship, you hear the buzz. You hear the noise. Oh, dynasty! Dynasty! You hear that. And the vast majority of them do not work out. Certainly recently, if you look at where we're at right now, and we know past results do not guarantee future outcomes and all that wonderful stuff. However, if you look at what has happened here, like parity rules in the NBA right now, there have been not one, not two, not three, not four, not five, not six, not seven. How about eight different champions in 8 years? Unprecedented. That is the new NBA. And the owners, misguided as they were upset that the glamour teams, the super teams, were winning and they had ability to keep their players. And so what they did is they made it easier for the smaller market teams to succeed. I say that as the Knicks won the championship. But the idea, the concept is we're just going to have different teams and you can't really succeed for more than a year or two and then that's it. And dynasties have simply not been able to grow in the current climate under the rules of the NBA. And the Knicks, their run was a comet, not a vomit comet, like a real comet. And it's like one of these things where once in a blue moon, like the Knicks, things lined up and congratulations. But if you check with Floor and Decor, I check with them because this was a magic carpet ride for the New York Knicks, and very rarely do you have back-to-back magic carpet rides. They peaked in the playoffs. They didn't peak too soon. The Knicks peaked in the playoffs, and they ended up beating the Twinkies, the Cupcakes, and the Ding Dongs in the East, and then watched the San Antonio Spurs give a clinic. And it was really more like a donation on how to blow leads. It's like giving back to a charity telethon. Or better off, when you're checking out of the store and you do self-checkout and they say, oh, would you like to round up and donate, you know, an extra 75 cents to some charity so the company can get the tax write-off and not you? That kind of thing. So besides, the odometer is ticking. My main point with the Knicks, the reason I'm skeptical about this becoming a thing more than a one-off situation, you've got Jalen Brunson, who's about to turn 30. Older guards generally don't age that well. Karl Anthony Towns, who's staring down 31. Again, these are not old ages in real life. In sports, they become problematic. Mikal Bridges and Josh Hart are right behind those guys. And so everyone's around the same. They're in the prime of their careers. That is true. Historically, though, you start getting that amount of players into their 30s, and it's more likely than not you're going to have snap, crackle, pop. If you don't believe me, ask the Golden State Warriors, who have been consistently experiencing that in recent years. It's a problem. And then comes the apron from the top rope, the apron. What? Not the kitchen kind, mind you. The Fugazi financial chokehold that the NBA owners put in to discourage dynasties. Massive salary cap hits for Karl Anthony Towns. I think I read over the weekend, it was $57 million for Karl Anthony Towns. OG Anunoby's at $42 million, as Jerome and Charleston pointed out, never been an all-star. And so, in theory, these big contracts are going to push the Knickerbockers into salary cap hell. Dante's Inferno, the salary cap edition. That means no flexibility and likely going to lose some of the key players on the rotation, the backside of the rotation. Mitchell Robinson, which I always look at Mitchell Robinson, I feel good. Like, I can make foul shots at a higher clip than Mitchell Robinson. The foul shot is the one thing every man, woman, and child of decent health should be able to do. No one's guarding you. You just stand there. The ref bounces the ball to you. You take the ball. You dribble a couple of times. Nobody can block it. You just make the shot. And yet, he's the worst foul shooter, Mitchell Robinson, of all time. And so supposedly he's one of the guys on the list to leave, or the big board, rather, to leave. You've got Landry Shamet, the former Clipper, who is a champion now, and he's likely out the door as well. So one title, it's going to blow your mind. One title does not equal a dynasty. And all the key indicators pointing towards the Knicks being a one-off, an aberration, and this is not going to be a normal situation. They didn't enter dynasty mode, the Knickerbockers. They entered the enjoy it while it last era of the Knicks. And so they did climb Mount Everest. Congratulations, you climbed Everest, and that's great. And the oxygen tank is already starting to blink. And we're going to get more oxygen. It's a bit of a problem. All right, furthermore, to Celebrity Row we go. What's on the route? Celebrity Row. So some Knicks fans are calling for Spike Lee to get a championship ring. Yes, I know. You didn't hear about this? Okay, so Spike Lee, last I checked, the last time he played basketball was in commercials with Michael Jordan back many years ago, 40 years ago. So some Knicks fans are calling for Spike Lee to get a championship ring after his fandom, his diehard Knickerbocker fandom for the past 40-plus years. Been a Knicks fan. So Spike says he spends around $300,000 a year on courtside season tickets, while a lot of the celebrity crowd don't pay for their tickets. Spike, of course, got into a dust-up at Madison Square Garden, and he pays for his tickets there. And he says he spent over $10 million overall in his life on Knicks tickets. $10 million to watch that dreck. That's what the Knicks have been most of the time, dreck, and they finally won. All right, so the question, let's get down to business here. The question is this. This grassroots campaign slash movement for the Knicks to give Spike Lee a championship ring, is it a gold star or a dunce cap? Gold star or a dunce cap? So giving Spike a ring, you might as well just go down to the haberdashery and get that cap. I'm a size 8, so if you want to get me that, I'll wear that. That's a size 8 there. It's like, why would you give Spike a ring for what? For sitting courtside and yelling at the referees? Is you going to give him a ring for that? And this is exactly what happens when fandom drifts into cosplay. All right, that's what happens. And we separate church and state. We also need to separate the locker room from the team shop. And Spike Lee is big Knicks fan. He's also just a glorified cheerleader when everything is said and done. More is said than done. And he's got better seats and better tailoring than the cheerleaders, but that's fine. And so you spend $300,000 a year. That does not make you, it's going to blow your mind, does not make you part of the roster. What are you talking about, Maller? Yeah. It makes you a platinum tier customer for Dolan. For Jim Dolan, you're like, this is one of our great customers. We are bamboozling $300,000 out of this guy per year. That is outstanding. That is freaking wonderful. Now, Spike, not a Knick, not a Knick, very loud, right? Very loyal, a wealthy accessory for the Knickerbockers here. He's a super fan. And not the sixth man, not the sixth man, has never boxed out anyone except possibly a cameraman at one point here. And giving him a ring would be mascot energy. And I know this does happen every once in a while where the teams will hand out rings. Didn't the Raptors do that when they won? One of their big celebrity fans or a local celebrity got a ring. But I look at Spike Lee and I'm like, he's essentially the Philly fanatic of the Knicks. He just has that director's chair. That's essentially it. And he, you know, spent $10 million of his life on tickets and not 10 minutes, not even 1 minute guarding Wemby. And the fact that some teams have given out these rings, I find it weak sauce to fans. I do. If Spike wants to get a ring, I'm sure the Knicks will have this promotion next year on the promotional calendar. Replica championship ring night. Make sure Spike, when he's out there, he gets one and then he can have one of the rings. Like, just like water this stuff down. You shouldn't be giving that stuff out. Honorary rings are like, it's like giving everyone a Marconi award. In radio, we get the Marconi. You don't deserve a Marconi unless you're here. You can't get a Marconi. What's wrong with you? Or it's like an honorary doctorate. An honorary doctor, right? Nice gesture. There's not a lot of impact on that. And so there you go. If Spike gets a ring, who's next? I recommend the guy on section 112 at the Garden who sells the corn dog on a stick. And that's the guy that should get the party started there at the Garden. All right, now, meanwhile, last thing. I want to go back one more time. I'm not done badgering Victor Wembanyama. So Wemby had a viral quote after the Spurs were eliminated, and it's so good. Several of you reached out to me and said, did you see this, Ben? And I had not seen it. And so here we go. Wembanyama, he went viral after the NBA Finals. He said, "The margin of error is very thin," he said, "of the Spurs and the Knicks. Our domination stints are absolute," Wemby said. "We absolutely dominated for most of the series. But," you know what that means, "our errors, our mistakes are punished so hard that we can't have ups and downs like this. The ups are okay. The downs are the reason we lost." Now, the money quote is obvious. So the question on this one, here it is. Are you okay with Victor Wembanyama saying that the Spurs, quote, absolutely dominated for most of this series, in which they lost in only 5 games? So to answer this, please is the answer. We're giving this quote the full Benny Bug Eye. That's getting the Benny Bug Eye treatment on this one, the kind you reserve for UFO sightings. And there's apparently been a bunch of them, according to every week. There's new revelations from UFO Nation and all that. Here's the problem. It's rather obvious. Domination, and this is going to blow your mind, typically involves winning. Don't be a hater. Yeah, I know. Small detail, just a little detail. You actually have to win in order for domination. Unfortunately, Wemby, I feel bad for him. He's hypnotized. I believe Wemby has been hornswoggled by the analytical nerds to think that a blown 29-point lead is a moral victory for the San Antonio Spurs. That's the vibe I'm getting from Wemby, that he's a young lad. His whole life, all he knows is this nerddom. And unfortunately, because Wemby has been hypnotized by the analytical dorks out there, that this is where we are. And, you know, watch the games, you're like, well, he's living in the land of almost. The land of almost got it done. However, you don't get credit, unfortunately, for the part of the movie before the plot twist kills you. That's not what you're going to get credit for there. And you're judged over the full 48 minutes. The fact that you played very well for 30 or 35 minutes or even 40 minutes. Played with dominance doesn't change the outcome, which is ultimately what you're judged by. And the Spurs were finalists. In many people's eyes, they were finalists. In our eyes, they were artisans. Now, how were the Spurs artisans? They were artisans of the collapse. the collapse artist, the choke artist, and meltdown merchants, the San Antonio Spurs, disheveled professional bedwetters at the most important time here, and they have that surrender reflex instead of that killer instinct. That would appear to be the problem as I diagnose the San Antonio Spurs and Wemby. And yet here is Wemby, very braggadocious out there about the big leads, for failing to point out the elephant in the room, the amount of blown leads and how poor he played in the final few minutes of every one of those games. And so we really need a basketball exorcism for Wemby. Get that analytical dogma, that brain rot out of his head. It's too bad. And his clutch gene, he might want to find the clutch gene. Maybe you can buy it on Temu or Amazon. The clutch gene, either he doesn't have it or it's on airplane mode. No signal, no service, no bars, no chance for the Spurs. It is the Ben Maller Show. If you'd like to be part, 877-99 on Fox. That's 877-996-6369 if you'd like to be part of the live program. And so it's not just your normal trip. You've got protests, drones, dogs, and escorts, all kinds of stuff. What is that all about? Also, NFL owners, or actually just owners in general, say the darndest things. We'll get to that story as well. We'll do it all, and we will do it next. However, let's see what time. I know it's the A block. Let's go to the Lorena Theater in Sherman Oaks, California, and see if we can find out what hour it is.
2: Number four.
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19: May 15, 9 a.m. Two women quietly waiting at the doctor's office. Woman 1 says, "Cold day, huh?" Woman 2, "What's that?" Woman 1, "Kinda cold today." Woman 2, "Yeah, wasn't expecting that." Woman 1, "What is it, 47 degrees? Woman 2, "No. More like 45. Woman 1, yeah, makes sense. At least it's not raining. Woman 2, "That would be sad." Woman 1, "So sad." Woman 2, "The weather." Woman 1, "Crazy." 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
0: Bill Miller and you, it is the Ben Maller Show. No, I'm not in Tribeca. No. Clearly. If you'd like to support the Ben Maller Show, you can do that many ways, including by just listening and not doing anything. Just sit there and listen. That's all we need. However, you want to call in 877-99 on Fox. Also on X, at Ben Maller. That's at Ben Maller. Say hello to Lorena, FSR Tech Queen.
1: Hi, Bill.
0: No talking. And Koopaloop, a Bronco fan. That's a Bronco fan. Your comments can and will be used against you in the kangaroo court of the Maller Militia. By the way, Marcel is freaking out. He's now requesting Coop call him. He can't get in. The phones are packed, and he's very upset that he's unable to get on the phones. So, Coop, Marcel sent me a message saying, please tell Coop to call me, please. So
2: he refuses to give us his phone number.
0: I know. Well, he gave us a number one time, and then the number that he gave.
2: And then you blew it.
0: No, I didn't blow it. I called the number. He gave me Uncle Dynamite's number. He didn't give me his number. He gave me Uncle Dynamite's number. Mm. So I called Uncle Dynamite, and Uncle Dynamite's like, well, who's this? And then that became a problem. So, well, I'll take a call, and then somebody will hang up, and then you'll be good. Vin writes in. He says, yeah, Ben, let's give to the bigger donors to all.

0: all the Knicks fans, they failed to mention those 93-94 Rockets kind of beat the crap out of them. And
1: hold on a second, Kyle, we have an update. Marcel is so desperate to get his airtime. He's such an attention whore. He's now calling Coop via, what, X or something like that? There's a way you can call on that? I didn't even know you
2: Hello, Marcel.
3: I just tried to call you.
2: Yes, all the lines are busy right now.
3: Can I call you along with Ben?
2: Yes, well, Ben is taking a phone
1: You're
2: call
1: on
2: right
1: the air.
2: Now.
1: You're on
2: and
1: the air, Marcel.
2: As soon as he hangs up with Hal Pal, then a line will be free for you to get in.
3: All right, then. Let's see. Don't hang up here, but I will try to do it again. So.
2: Okay, well, hold on. Can you hold on. Ben hasn't hung up with the caller yet. Hold on.
1: Yes. Hal Pal, any other thoughts here, Hal Pal? We're just beginning the conversation here, the great Hal Pal.
0: Yes, sir. Hey, Ben, Coop, appreciate y'all hanging with me. But always remember, 93-94 Rockets, John Starks and Petra Ewing, all they're doing is pouting at this day and age. But at the end of the day...
1: the Rockets benefiting from Michael Jordan being a baseball player.
0: Hey, well, hey, Lorena says, Hakeem Olajuwon, you go, girl. Because that is the all-time defensive player of the year.
1: Go, girl. Go, girl. All right. Thank you. The great Hal Pal, fan favorite Hal Pal. Check it in.
0: Hal Pal's in the house. All right.
1: There you go. The great Hal Pal.
2: All right, Marcel. Ben is hung up, so there should be a line free now.
3: Yeah, if you... All right, Ben. So I'll call him now.
2: All right. Okay. Call him now.
1: If you want to block Marcel, call right now, and you'll block Marcel, and you'll ruin his day. He'll be very upset.
4: Oh, don't be mean.
1: He'll be very upset. Poppy is in San Diego. Hello, Poppy.
5: Hey. Let's talk some World Cup. People want to hear the Poppy's World Cup.
1: No, what are you still doing this for, Poppy? Why are you doing this? What is going on with you?
5: Hey, it's World Cup fever, and let's talk about it. I love on Fox Sports Radio. I can hear the World Cup games, guys. Just hear them, and you can hear them for free. Just announcers sound a little bit more exciting, please. The ones that are doing the comments and Big Boss is listening, so a lot of feedback on that. And let's go to the first World Cup game. It's Spain versus Cabo Verde. That game's at 9 a.m. We're just going to go with Spain. It's a blowout. Oh, over 2.3 goals, 3.5. I don't care. They're blowing them out. On to the next game. We got Saudi Arabia, whatever. And against Uruguay.
1: Well, tremendous analysis. Whatever. That is outstanding analysis.
5: There. Well, it's Saudi Arabia. But anyways, I digress right here. And that game's at 3 p.m. I'm liking Uruguay should because Uruguay's used to this weather, so
1: they're used to this weather. All right, thank you, Poppy. We gave you way too much airtime. It's so bad. What are we thinking here? Mike the Leprechaun is next. Hello, Mr. Leprechaun.
6: This is my nightmare,
1: Mr. Leprechaun.
7: My nightmare. Yes,
1: I didn't play that.
7: No, anyways,
1: Now you went to a World Cup game. I saw you were sending me messages. And how was that?
7: Yes, it was fantastic. I was there for the whole weekend in Boston. They had the Fan Fest.
1: Well, you know why that was so great? I'll tell you why. Because the excitement of the FIFA World Cup is now streaming live on Fox One, the official English streaming platform. That's right. To catch every Fox One. I'm doing a spot. Every unforgettable moment, Fox One brings the action straight to your screen. So you never miss a goal. Download Fox One and experience the FIFA World Cup live. Okay?
7: All right. Scotland won. On my TV, it's FS1, just so you know. But anyway.
1: It's an app on your phone.
7: Stanley Cup. It's not. It's on my TV. But anyway. All right,
1: oh,
7: you're
1: my God.
4: You're a dingus.
7: Anyway. It was a great weekend of sports. By the way, Australia is playing... America this Friday. Ozzy Waz got a new car.
1: That's in Seattle.
7: Day shift.
1: Ozzy Waz is working the day shift. He sold out for the dreaded day shift. We miss Ozzy Waz.
7: No, the guy from Perth. The guy from Perth. But anyway,
1: the guy from Perth
7: is brilliant.
1: The guy from, what is he talking about?
4: I think he said Perth.
1: Oh, Perth. Oh, okay. Yeah, Perth. Ozzy Waz. Yeah.
7: Perth.
1: Yeah.
7: Well, Brandon Bassi was awesome. Jordan Stahl was awesome. And their manager is called Batman. Can you believe it? Their coach, Batman.
1: It's a small world after all. It is a small, small world. Marcel, you've made it on the air.

0: Congratulations, Marcel. I know you're very worried. You weren't going to make it on the air. You've made it on the air, Marcel.
1: Oh, can you believe it, Ben? Good morning, Lorena and Coop-de-loop. Thanks for that chat on X as well to try to get the phone call.
0: Yeah, Coop loves when listeners call him up on his phone.
2: I didn't even know that was a thing. I didn't know that was possible.
0: That's happened to me on Facebook. I've gotten calls from people. I'm like, what the hell is that? Like, how did you even do that? I don't even know how to do that. Like, it's wild. You're very tech savvy, Marcel. You really are, right? Very tech savvy.
1: Oh, that, yes, it is.
0: So who is your NBA Finals player of the finals?
1: Representing the 53-year drought of the New York Knicks, I'll tell you, coming up. But first things first, my friend, food picks.
0: All right.
1: You don't know what food picks. So hit the music, Lorena, and let's get into it.
0: Okay, let's have Metaphor Kyle. You gave him that nickname, Marcel. Metaphor Kyle from Vegas. Kyle, you want to play food picks here with Marcel, your buddy?
1: Oh, yes, it is.
3: Sure, why not?
1: All right, Metaphor Kyle, welcome to the show. I hope you love my calls on the Ben Maller Show, so lucky you. So what do you have from last night?
3: What? What did you watch last night?
2: No, what did he eat?
0: No, this is the food. That's later in the week. That's a few days
3: ago. What did you eat last night? Oh, no, chicken parm.
2: The chicken parmesan.
0: Yeah, the chicken parmesan. I think you had last night. Let's see, I fasted yesterday.
1: Same thing with the mix match here.
0: I believe you had pizza. I think you had pizza.
1: Ooh, not a mix match.
0: Oh!
1: The chicken parmesan.
0: Not a mix match. Interesting.
4: Well, you probably went to like 20 graduation parties this weekend. So I'm going to say you had leftover barbecue.
0: Barbecue. Interesting. All right.
1: Oh, wow. Not a mixed match.
0: You got to go to Kansas City for the real barbecue. You
1: know? Oh, yeah. Kansas City is the home of the Chiefs.
4: I'm down.
1: And 810 Sports, or should I say 610 Sports, is your.
0: Well, now it's on FM now. They've moved to the FM dial. Go ahead there, Coop, please.
1: Coop, go right ahead, buddy.
2: Thanks, buddy. Marcel, I think that you had crab cheese wontons and Penang curry.
1: Not a mixed match,
3: Coop.
0: Kyle's even shocked by that. Metaphor Kyle.
3: Wow.
1: All right. We got the same to mixed match with Metaphor Kyle, ladies and gentlemen. So.
0: All right. Reveal answers.
1: Yes, it is. The word chicken is definitely.
2: What kind of you got it, Kyle.
0: Oh,
2: yeah.
0: Kyle. Wow. Metaphor Kyle. A big win.
3: Here we go.
1: Lorena and the crew, you guys got a mixed match on Hump Day Wednesday. I have to tell you that.
3: Marcel, really quick, though. It would have been cool if you had lemon pepper flats with James Harden or if he was getting arrested down in Houston, because I called that. I said that he was waiting to go down to Houston. He didn't want to play basketball no more. Well, I said it live on Ben Maller about a month ago. All right, so I just want to let y'all know.
0: That's a victory lap from Metaphor Kyle. He's taking a victory lap. Is it true, Marcel? Marcel, were you really arrested with James Harden? That's the rumor on the internet that you were arrested with James Harden.
1: The answer is no.
0: Okay.
3: Hey, Ben, Wembanyama, listen, everybody, I hear what you're saying, and I love what you're saying with the whole Spurs soliloquy. But
1: San Antonio,
3: if I'm Greg Popovich, I'm trying to figure out how I get back to coaching. Give me.
0: Oh, man. Have you seen him? He's not doing well.
3: Give me the walking cone. Give me the IV.
0: Okay. Unless he becomes the Terminator and gets a bunch of new body parts, I don't think, unfortunately, Pop is going to be coaching again. So it's not going to happen. Thank you, Metaphor Kyle. Marcel, you didn't say the player of the finals, Marcel. I need two.
1: Drum roll, please, Lorena, if you please.
0: I can't imagine who this will be. This is a shocking answer.
4: My drum roll's on like 20 pages away. Hold on, two more seconds.
0: Here we go.
4: Oh, gosh, there it is.
0: Here we go. Marcel.
1: Jalen Brunson!
0: Oh, man. Who's your second player of the finals?
1: Oh, OG Anabi, representing from my Gotham City Knickerbockers, Fan Ambassador style.
0: That's right. Say that one more time. I love that name. Say that one more time.
1: OG Anabi.
0: Yeah.
2: Yeah.
0: Back at it. You are the greatest, Marcel. Never let anyone put you down. You're a freaking legend, dude. You are. Thank you.
1: The dynasty and the legend lives on.
0: Are you going to the parade, Marcel? Are you going to be going to the championship parade here?
1: Well, I've got to watch on my streaming platforms to see the parade at City Hall on Thursday, Friday Eve. It's going to be very big.
0: All right.
1: Rain or shine.
0: That's right. All right. There's Marcel in Brooklyn. Okay. Just simply outstanding. Outstanding. All right. It is the Ben Maller Show. We're going to have the Maller Militia feud. So if you want to play the feud, come on down. We'll play the feud. We'll get to that and we will do it next. However, it is the B block. What hour is it? Let's find out right now. Here we go.
4: Number four.
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12: Hey, Max, you look absolutely dashing in that purple tie. 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
9: but didn't want to come across as pretentious.
13: Nonsense. 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
9: You might be onto something, Max.
13: 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First day on the job. 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

0: 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It is the Ben Maller Show. 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
5: The Lakers?
6: I believe the answer is the Clippers.
3: That is the top answer. 40 points. It's Maller Militia
0: Q. Well, please. We have some business to get to before we get to the game here. 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We have some big blowouts on Sunday in the World Cup. How about Group E? The Germans taking out Caraco. 7-1. Holy cannoli. All right. Let's welcome in our contestants. We have Peter in Ottawa who's going to play. Hello, Peter. Welcome. Peter? Going once?
7: Yes, I'm here.
0: There he is. There's Peter. Hi, Peter. Woo! All right. You're going to play our game. And Lorena picked door number, let's see, what do we have? Door number 1, 2, or 3?
8: Door number 1.
0: All right, well, you have picked Hollering James. An amazing job.
7: Yeah, buddy, I love him.
0: You love James. All right. Hey, James, this guy Peter in Ottawa loves your work as a caller.
9: I want Peter, if he wins, to give me his golden ticket.
0: Oh, no, you can't, James. No. All right.
7: Give me a golden ticket.
0: All right, let's play the game here. Lorena Coop, I sent a bunch of different categories here.
10: I like the last one.
0: You want the third one? All right, that'll be the number 3. Gentlemen, your name is your buzzer. We'll go the childhood nostalgia route on the Maller Militia feud. 100 people surveyed, and the top 1, 2, 3, 4, 5 answers are on the board. And name a classic snack you used to find in your school lunchbox.
7: Peter. Jam and peanut butter. Sandwich.
0: Very specific.
10: That's the entree, not a snack.
0: That's not a snack.
7: Hollering James.
0: Hollering. Oh, this ought to be good. Hollering James.
11: Peanut butter sandwich.
0: James, you're cheating off a guy's work who got it wrong, James. What are you doing? James. James, don't you know you have to go in there and find the smart kid and steal off his paper, not the... Oh, my God. All right.
8: Say that again.
0: Peter, you want to go ahead?
7: Granola bar.
0: There you go. That was on there. 14 points. You got to go again there, Peter. Name a classic snack you used to find in your school lunchbox. Peter.
7: Lunch. The drinking box.
8: A juice box?
7: Yeah.
0: Is that on there? Juice?
10: I don't see it on there.
0: That's not really a snack. It's a drink. All right, James, always look forward to James' answers. You can't cheat off this guy. Now, name a classic snack Hollering James used to find in your school lunchbox.
11: Rice Krispie bar.
0: That's actually not terrible, but not on there.
10: I wish I got that in my lunchbox.
0: Every once in a while. That was a special treat. All right, back to you, Peter. Name a classic snack you used to find in your school lunchbox.
7: Oh, cheese in that dip with crackers.
0: Cheese and dip. Is that on there? He said crackers.
8: I know what he's talking about.
7: The cracker. The little, you get the 4 crackers and the cheese.
8: Uh-huh.
0: I know what you're talking about. That's not bad. It's not on there, though. I don't
7: Foul. Sucks to be me, then.
0: All right. James, go ahead, James.
9: Minnesota Twinkies.
0: What do you say?
10: Twinkies.
0: Yeah, not on there. Yeah. Well, you guys are not, you must not have had many snacks in school back in the day. Peter, go back to you, Peter. Name a classic snack you used to have in your school lunchbox.
7: A Joe Louis.
0: What do you say?
4: A Joe Louis?
10: I don't know.
0: No, that's
10: is.
0: A Canadian thing. All right, we had fruit snacks, Gushers, Goldfish crackers, granola bar, and string cheese were the ones we were looking for there. 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
1: The Carolina Hurricanes won the Stanley Cup Sunday night, taking Game 6 at Vegas 3-0. So Carolina this postseason went 16-3 after having the best record in the East in the regular season. The World Cup late game went to Sweden 5-1 over Tunisia. Ivory Coast on a goal in the 90th minute won 1-0 over Ecuador. Germany pounded Curacao 7-1. Curacao, the smallest country ever to play in a World Cup. And Japan tied Netherlands 2-2 on a goal in the 89th minute. The U.S. next plays in Seattle Friday, a day game against Australia. WNBA wins for New York, their seventh straight, and for Atlanta. Denny Hamlin took the NASCAR race at Pocono, his third straight victory. The Sunday night ball game to Texas 6-4 at Boston. And in Las Vegas, Colorado with the A's 23-9. Six homers for the Rockies offense. I'm Steve DeSager.
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0: And away we go on a Monday morning. It is two pros and a cup of Joe, Fox Sports Radio. LeVar Arrington, Brady Quinn, Jonas Knox with you here. 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They are led by President and GM Chris Leonard. Welcome to the family. Good to be on the Tiki Torch of the Hawaiian Islands.
1: Nice. There. This calls for a remote show, doesn't it?
0: Hell yeah. Let's go.
1: Let's get out there.
2: It's a pretty long flight. Definitely for you, Q. That's like 10 hours.
1: Yeah, but I've never been. I've never been to Hawaii ever.
2: That's crazy.
1: I'm down, man.
2: Well, everyone should go at some point.
0: It's a wonderful place.
2: It is a nice place. Yeah.
0: Wonderful people.
2: Yep.
0: And probably better people than what we saw on the streets in New York this weekend, I'll tell you that.
1: Oh, wow.
0: Just saying.
1: What is wrong with you, man? Let them have their moments.
0: Sure, go burn a bus. Assault people. Hey, have at it, everybody.
2: You know, I thought the egg was going to really be the breaking point and that this series was going to become something when they hit him upside the head with the egg, but
0: it's like you're watching all of those games and San Antonio, it was like the same thing carbon copy every time. San Antonio would get a big lead and you're just waiting for it to fall apart. You're just waiting for the collapse and for the Knicks to make their run. And I was just watching on Saturday going, all right, this is how this is going to go again. Like, it just never fails. And I thought maybe they'd come out, show some signs of life and get things going. And they did. And ultimately just could not hold on to a lead in the series.
2: Oh, no.
1: Well, let me just say this. Congrats to the Knicks fans, because Jonas will not do that. It's been a long time coming. Give them a round of applause.
0: Yeah, all three of you, legitimate Knicks fans, congratulations. The rest of you, you're fake, you're frauds, and you know it.
1: Hmm. I will tell you a story from watching game four and then watching that epic collapse, which I do think that it's worth us talking about. It felt like, based on a lot of the comments too after the series is over, I think I saw a number, the Spurs led of the entirety of the NBA finals for like 72% of the time of all five games. And they're like, of the 48 times this has happened, like 47 of the times the team that had done that actually had won the series. They're the first one to actually lose, leading for that often, that much. But it should be discussed at some point. Did the Spurs gag this thing away, or did the Knicks earn it? And I will just say, from my experience, I don't care if you feel like they're genuine fans or not. What I witnessed was one of the coolest things in sports. When you are sitting there and you see maybe they're legitimate fans, maybe they're not, but just the type of excitement that was surrounded around the OG tip-in, in particular in game four, that moment, the biggest deficit ever in NBA finals history, to be able to come back and win that game. When you witness some of those things, the excitement around it, how it pulls people away from business, from a date night, from all these social things to gather around a bar to watch it, so they all experience it together. Like, that's the greatest part of sports. So you can hate on the Knicks fans and all that, or the fake fans, whatever you want. It was awesome to see, fake or not, enjoy the moment. Just don't climb any light poles or slap any police horses or stop burning stuff. You know, that's all. That's all I'd say.
0: or other things on light poles, you know.
2: Whoa.
0: Hey,
1: we did see that.
0: Different different strokes for different folks, you know what I mean?
2: Whoa.
0: Just.
2: And it's June.
0: By the way, happy early birthday, Bar. I keep forgetting.
2: Thank you.
0: I don't know.
2: Thank you. So I say it's June, and then you immediately say happy early birthday.
0: I just want to point it out, because I don't know, because there's two different dates. I'm not sure which one is which.
1: It is funny, though. Like, we get to celebrate it, even though we don't know exactly when it is, and that's fine. But we did this with Jonas, too.
2: It's all a month. What do you mean? Y'all know exactly when it is.
1: True.
2: It's all
1: that's
2: a month.
1: True. But we don't know Jonas's birthday, so we always tell him happy birthday.
0: Yeah. Well,
2: you know, when you're born AD or BC, you know, the dates get a little tricky.
0: Yeah, look, you know, Victor Wembanyama said as much talking about the Spurs' control of the series post-game following the loss on Game 5. Let's take a listen.
3: One of many things I learned is the margin of error is very, very thin. Our domination stints are absolute. We absolutely dominated for most of the series. But our errors, our mistakes are punished so hard that we can't have ups and downs like this so much, you know. The ups are okay. The downs is the reason we lost.
0: Yeah.
2: That's youth. No, that's listen, that's youth. The question Q posed earlier was, did they gag it away or did the Knicks win it? And you got to answer the question that the Knicks won it. And here's the reason why I say this. That's his youth talking. As he gets older, what he'll realize is that they found something. The Knicks found something and they settled in on it. And whatever it was, so we saw it early in the series, second game. Spurs, we got to be physical. Got to be, if we're not the most physical, we don't have a chance to win. They physically dominated the New York Knicks. But this series kind of made me look at it from the standpoint of when Muhammad Ali fought Big George Foreman, right? They rope-a-doped him. And the first time it happened, it's like it's the biggest deficit that's ever happened. And they came back and they won. You can sit there and you can say, okay, well, maybe this game, it's like, ah, man, it's improbable. That's crazy. It shouldn't happen like that again. And then they won the next ones like that as well. They rope-a-doped them. They took their best shots early, let them wear themselves down, punch yourselves out, and we're just going to slowly get points. We're going to slowly jab you. We're going to slowly hit you with some body shots. We're going to dance around. And by the time we get to the late rounds, you're not going to have enough in you to be able to deal with the pushes that we make late in the games. And they lived and died by it. I don't know if that's what they really wanted to do, but why were they not able to get up in the lead early on in the games? Like, it's mind-boggling to think that Jalen Brunson can play as well as he plays, but yet it still did not equate to them having the lead early in the game. So you got to assume that Mike Brown and this team, they rope-a-doped them, and they did it repeatedly. And it was, you'd have to say, give the Knicks their props because they masterfully basically executed the same, as you mentioned, it was the same exact way of walking them down. Let them get ahead, and then walk them back down. They did that every single game they played them in. So, listen, I think it was a great moment for the Knicks. They were the dangerous team in the NBA playoffs. And while I'll say the Spurs do look like they were probably the better team, and looks like it's going to be a scare, especially if the referees don't call over the back or call any real fouls on Wembanyama. I guess they're going to have to figure out how to call fouls on somebody who's so much taller than everybody else. But is it over the back if the ball is so far above the head of the person he's going over the back of? I don't know. But they look like they're going to be a dangerous team moving into the future. But they got to make sure that they're clear moving forward. Whatever it is that they allowed to happen to them in this series, that they cancel that out as they move forward. Otherwise, it becomes commonplace in the league to take what it is that works against you and use it against that team. So, but shouts out to the Knicks. I thought it was a great series. When you feel like a team should beat you, but they don't beat you, when you're the onlooker, something like, you left people with something to think about, something to talk about, because I don't even know how good this Knicks team is. Think they're really good, but are they? Like, I didn't come away with it like they're going to be dominant like the Spurs are going to be. But yet they beat them.
0: Yeah. Feels like this was their one. San Antonio's going to be here again.
1: Funny you mentioned that. Do you guys think the Knicks, should they be in the futures odds for next year's NBA championship?
2: It's hard to say. I wouldn't definitively Here's the thing. They do have a nice, they have a nice team. They have a well-built team. But, and they were close last year. And that was why they got the new head coach. They felt like they put the right group of guys together. It proved out to be correct. They could be, I mean, this could be a sustainable, they do have the personnel for them to have sustainable success, especially in the East. There's not very many teams in the East that you're going to sit there and be afraid of. You know, I'm not sure what the Celtics are going to be. I'm sure Tatum will come back and be well, but I'm not sure what that dynamic is and how that looks. The 76ers, who knows? The Cleveland right, Cavaliers, well, me, who knows? I don't know.
1: Let me give you the top three futures odds for next year's NBA Finals. It is at number one, the Spurs. So the Spurs have the best odds to win next year's NBA Finals. After that, it's OKC. Yep. Then it goes to Boston, Jonas' Boston Celtics.
2: I don't know.
1: And then finally the Knicks. So not even in the top three for next year's the futures odds coming off this championship. And honestly, again, in a manner of when you win in five, I feel like it kind of dominated the series for the most part with the exception of one game. I see this a lot different as far as this to me was execution in crucial portions of the game and mostly in the fourth quarter. Right. Like if you go back to game one, once San Antonio's back was broken, it kind of became this, oh no, here we go again. And that's why you even go back to game four. Like they had experienced the fact that the Knicks had been down by double digits and they had come back multiple times in the series. So nothing ever felt improbable. It felt like Mike Brown, his staff and his team just kept chipping away and they knew at the end that the Spurs would make a mistake, whether you want to point to De'Aaron Fox, whether you want to point to the coaching staff, whoever you want to point to, or Wemby not playing well in the fourth quarter. Whoever you want to point the blame to. It was the end of the game execution where the Knicks had a clutch player in Jalen Brunson. And this was probably the thing that I think I missed out on the most coming into this. I kept thinking that if the Spurs go, given how good the West is, given the path, they're probably the more battle-tested team. They're probably the team that's got the most talented player in the world. They are the team that the NBA is hoping to win because they want Wemby to be the face of the NBA. I was dead wrong because I think the best person to be the next face of the NBA and whether or not people want to anoint him or adopt him as that, I don't know. But it's Jalen Brunson. The manner in which he plays, the manner in which he executes, the manner in which he talks about the game, talks about his team. All those things are like exactly what you want to preach to your kids, to your team, to whoever it is out there that's trying to learn the game of basketball or any team sport for that matter. Like he is the perfect representative for what you want in every facet of how he is. Not about himself, all about the team, willing to sacrifice or do whatever needs to be done in order to get there. It's refreshing to be able to see a player who, in my opinion, and I don't think people will call him a superstar. When you're the NBA Finals MVP and you lead your team the way he did and you keep playing clutch and you're who they lean on in every single clutch moment, like you're a superstar, man. But he's too humble and the way he was raised and just listen to his pops talk about him too. Like I couldn't be any more of a fan of Jalen Brunson. You know, I obviously knew about him during his days at Villanova and all that, but like seeing him now, it's incredible to watch how awesome he is as a leader and as a player. And I hope that the NBA leans into him. I hope they lean into like that and not being it so much about the individual. Because I feel like that's where this league's kind of gone astray. They made it so much about individuals choosing to kind of all pair together instead of just great teams. And so going back to the odds for next year, they're not top three. Maybe they're the fourth best odds. But I hope this team continues to keep playing the way they do and him kind of leading the way so that they are in the mix. Because I think it's a great message for everyone.
2: Well, he's definitely Carl Anthony Towns' captain. 6'2", and you know, normal height, normal size. So we got another, you know, kind of superhero story. Dude's an overachiever, man, and straight pit bull on that court.
0: And also in a closeout game was just brought
2: dealing.
0: Yeah, he was fantastic. Look, I mean, it's they are a.
2: Aye, captain.
0: I think.
2: Did we have that sound? Did y'all open it when I sent it to y'all?
1: Yeah.
2: Did y'all see it in real time?
0: No, I didn't see it in real time.
1: I didn't see it in real time, but I
0: look, man.
2: Well, let's zesty. Bring the cat. I mean, man.
1: What do you want him to do?
2: He was at peak zestiness when they was getting their awards out.
0: Aye, aye, captain.
1: But to that
2: you heard
1: point,
2: what
1: Jonas,
2: I said aye.
1: Like, if you look at the relatability of Steph Curry and the impact that it's had on basketball in the NBA, like, Brunson falls in that category. You know, his style of play, the way he plays, like, that's something that it can be adopted by masses. You know, it's one of those things where I hope more kids look at Jalen Brunson and go, I want to be like that guy. I mean, as great as Wemby is, he's unrelatable.
0: Yeah.
1: Like, no one's that size and that skilled. He's one of one. And so I hope the NBA understands what they have now with the Knicks winning the championship, with Jalen Brunson being the player that he is. And they highlight him and not keep trying to push other narratives and things. Like, lean into this.
0: Yeah, it was fun to watch. And, you know, hope I'm curious to see what the parade's going to look like. You know, not that one I was telling you about, Brady, but the one
2: I was
0: in
2: about
0: New York.
2: To say, they've been doing it all month. They've been parading all month.
0: They sure have.
2: It's like just you know, just let's just get it all out the way all at the same time.
0: I mean,
2: Knicks win it all, you know. It's the month.
0: Hey, whatever, you know? Whatever.
2: Whole lot of pride for the city.
0: Hey, whatever parade car or bus you're riding around in, hopefully you don't run out of gas because we need to talk. 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So, yeah, congratulations to the New York Knicks all the people out there that have struggled with that franchise for years and years. Unfortunately, you're just going to have to co-celebrate with a bunch of Insty fans who popped up out of nowhere. So that's too bad.
1: I'm sorry, a bunch of what fans?
0: Insty fans. You know,
1: you're calling them Insty? Are you trying to like trademark this?
0: No, that's Insty fans. I don't think that's not original. I didn't come up with that. You know, it's just what they are.
1: LeVar, have you heard of that phrase before?
2: No, I did not. That was a first. Just you know, introduced to me.
1: Why are
2: just
1: you doing
2: now,
1: this, Jonas. You know,
2: and he's got the Jonas smirk on his face too.
1: Exactly.
2: Like,
1: he's trying to make this his thing. He's Insty like, oh, no, Insty.
0: I don't know why.
2: Shouts out to all of you loyal fans. You're gonna have to blend in with the Insty fans.
0: No, it's not.
2: Aye, captain.
1: I do hate the fact that, not to go off on a tangent, like it feels like, you know, it's a one way street with some of the things that we're getting out there. Some of these, you know. God forbid anyone else says what they believe and what they care about, you know?
0: What do you mean? What are you getting at?
2: Uh-oh.
1: I just, you know, it was some of the Giants players, you know, they happened to write some messages on their hats silently, you know, what they believe and what they care about, and, you know, they get shunned for it. So.
0: Hey. You know,
2: huh?
0: Opinions are accepted as long as they're your own to some people. That is what I've learned. And
2: I heard they were like bungholes, you know. Everybody's got one.
0: Bunghole liquors?
2: Yeah.
0: Yeah. Where Lorena went store, in Massachusetts? Yeah.
4: I wish I got a hat.
0: Yeah.
1: That was what you took away from that experience? I wish I got a hat.
2: Or a shirt. Or key ring, maybe.
0: Here's something we can all agree on.
2: What's that?
0: The World Cup is here. Huh? So upgrade your FIFA World Cup 2026 setup. 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And speaking of the World Cup, here are the results from yesterday's game. Germany, a 7-1 winner over Curacao. Ivory Coast beat Ecuador 1-0, and Sweden beat Tunisia 5-1. So we are going to have the usuals coming up later on. We got another edition of In Case You Missed It. We're also going to have our FSR IR and hour two of the program. We will close up shop with the leftovers. All of it is yours here again on this 3-hour extravaganza. Up next, though, apparently you can't make everybody happy in the world of sports. That was on display this weekend. That's yours right here on Fox Sports Radio.
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0: think you can roam around this yard, do what you want. Not happening.
1: He's back. 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
0: No way.
2: Never.
1: He's back.
2: Never. Nope.
0: It is two pros and a cup of Joe here on Fox Sports Radio. LeVar Arrington, Brady Quinn, Jonas Knox with you here. We are going to have another edition of In Case You Missed It coming up a little over 15 minutes from now. But right now it is time for the Tire Rack play of the day.
3: Now the face-off at center ice. Net still empty for Vegas. And now here's a turnover. A chance for Ehlers. Bingo! 3-0 Carolina! And you can start to polish the Stanley Cup. The Canes right now are 68 seconds away from winning their second NHL title.
0: 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Yeah, congratulations. All that talk about the Knicks winning the NBA Finals, the Carolina Hurricanes win the Stanley Cup Final. So a big win for the former Hartford Whalers back in the day of the NHL. So they win the cup, take care of business. John Tortorella, the coach of Las Vegas, guaranteed a game seven.
1: Yeah.
0: And that's, you know,
1: classic Torts.
0: Yeah.
1: Classic Torts.
0: I love him, though. Yep. I know a lot of people don't like him. I love him. I think he's hilarious.
1: No, he's great for hockey. It's just, you know, it's classic Torts. Blue Jackets fans, you know, experience that. And he's... from all interactions, a good dude, but like he likes to put himself out there, and good for him. You know, not enough people do that. Not enough people are willing to do that because they're worried about the backlash they might receive. So good for him. You know, put it out there on the line, and didn't work out, but maybe it will next time.
0: Yeah. So congrats. We had a couple of champions crowned. There's a bunch of teams trying to win a World Cup. They'd like to be champions also.
1: This did actually bring up something I wanted to ask you guys, because Jonas went in hard on New York Knicks fans the entire series, how insufferable they're going to be, blah, blah, blah. How many, what do you call them, insties?
0: Insty fans. Yeah, they're insty fans.
1: Trying to coin that phrase that no one's ever heard before. Jonas or LeVar or both, how different?

0: true. It's been a while though. And on top of that, I feel like the different fan base, you know?
1: Yeah, you're not going to have a bunch of championship virgins running around the street burning stuff because they're like, yeah, we've been here before. This is not our first time, you know, getting a pair of pants off. Like we're good.
0: So that's where it ends. It's just that's it. That's the only difference.
1: Yeah. I mean, well, I don't know what sort of activity would have happened, had they climbed a light pole, in San Antonio. I would venture to guess it would have been a little different. The behavior.
0: What would they be climbing in San Antonio?
1: Probably Wemby. I don't know. I mean,
2: I think they would have made every lamp pole a Wemby pole if they had one at all.
1: Yeah.
2: You know, lamp poles are usually black. So, you know, all you got to do is just put like spurs across it and put a number on it. And it's like there, you put Wemby on the backside of it. And then every lamp pole would be a Wemby pole.
1: I was just going to say that.
2: Yeah. There you go.
1: Yeah. So
0: were the in-laws rooting more for San Antonio than they were for New York?
1: Yeah, probably. I don't know why.
2: Although both places have a ton of Spanish-speaking people.
1: Yeah, well, Puerto Rican.
2: I know it's different. I get it.
1: Oh, listen.
2: But it's kind of the same.
1: Hey, that works.
2: It's different. I do. But the origins are kind of the same.
1: Yeah.
2: All right. Just be clear.
1: Yeah, I'm not.
2: Same language, different slangs, you know?
1: Yeah. So it's, yeah, as far as what they would have been climbing, you know, that's, seems like
2: horses maybe.
1: Nah, I mean, well, you know, it just depends on, where you are.
2: Can you go to where you're trying to go? Go to where you're trying.
0: He just doesn't want to say it.
2: You're going to say a wall? What were you going to say, bro?
1: What do you mean?
2: I don't know. Is that what you were thinking?
1: What do you mean?
2: You're stupid.
1: I didn't ask the question.
2: I know how you are, bro.
1: I didn't ask the question.
2: I saw your face.
0: Oh, no. Oh, now I'm the bad guy for asking the question.
1: I said Wemby. Out. They climbed Wemby.
2: I can't believe you.
0: Why am I getting in trouble for asking the question?
2: Because you shouldn't have asked it. Because
0: what do you mean?
2: Now that I'm thinking about the question that you posed.
0: Okay. No.
2: Jonas had no other recourse but. And
0: step
2: I'm sitting
0: back
2: here
0: a second.
2: All naive.
0: Step back a second. The Carolina
1: happened?
0: Hurricanes just won the Stanley Cup.
2: Okay.
0: All right, Jonas and LeVar. How would Carolina celebrate different than Las Vegas?
2: Okay. Uh-huh.
0: See?
1: Well,
0: what's wrong with that question?
2: It's not posed. It's not the same. It's not. It's just not the same.
0: We're all proud of our hockey team down here, down here in the Carolinas.
1: Yeah, big.
2: A little different.
0: Won that gold Stanley Cup.
1: Hey, do you think that the Carolina Hurricanes told the team, "Hey, we're in Vegas. Can we stick around for another night?
2: Like, I would
1: really celebrate."
2: I definitely would have.
1: Wasn't it when the Cavs won in 2016, didn't they hop on a flight right then and there and then go to Vegas? Because wasn't J.R. Smith walking around without a shirt on in his basketball shorts?
0: I don't think he wore a shirt for like 3 days straight. I think as soon as they won, he had showered or whatever after the game, and then he just never wore a shirt until at some point after the parade that went through Cleveland.
1: I swear, like he was at a club in Vegas either that night or the next night. He was still in his basketball shorts, his game-worn basketball shorts with no shirt on. So the Hurricanes guys, I mean, they're probably still partying right now. 3:30 in Vegas. We were out there for the NFL draft.
2: They got Lord Stanley's cup on blast right now.
1: Yeah, Brady's drank out of it.
2: Nice.
1: Must be nice.
0: Yeah, by the way, I don't know who it was. Actually, it was a comedian that I've met. He was a good dude. But he's like, this is what makes the Stanley Cup so special. Because they're showing pictures of like Ben Stiller and other people holding the NBA Finals trophy. And he's like, no one but the players can touch this or hold the Stanley Cup or touch. I was like, dude, that is the least accurate thing I've ever seen. Mm-hmm. And never heard of. I watched hundreds of people when we had the Stanley Cup party go by, hold it, drink out of it. I mean, the cupbearers were there. I mean, I was, trust me, there have been other players or other people besides players that have held the Stanley Cup and done things out of the Stanley Cup.
2: Or to it.

0: or to it.
1: Are the cupbearers, are they wearing the white gloves the entire time?
0: Or yes. I honestly don't know, so I don't want to get in trouble either way, but I'm going to say yes. My recollection's not great, though, from those times, because obviously we were, you know, we were celebrating like you should. Like the Carolina Hurricanes should, or Las Vegas would have had they won. You guys still didn't tell me the difference between those two places. I mean, I don't know why you guys have to make it so awkward with San Antonio and New York.
1: Yeah, Bar, why'd you do that?
2: Well, because I knew what you were thinking.
1: I wasn't thinking anything. I had no... listen, what are they going to climb? Wemby. ask Charles Barkley. You know, he's got thoughts.
2: Nope. I said it. I gave it to the people. I gave them what you was thinking.
1: I wasn't thinking anything.
2: Yeah, you were.
1: When you
2: made the face that you made, I knew that you were like...
1: No, I'm just excited.
2: Even if you weren't thinking it... In your mind, you was like, well, that's what I should have thought.
1: I can't hide my excitement, and that's what the face was. Because there was a...
2: No, no.
1: Because, man, like...
2: No, no.
1: The wolf.
2: Oh, bro. What's wrong with you, man?
0: I do appreciate you answering the question, LeVar.
2: Yeah.
0: I mean, directed to both of you. Jonas wanted to skirt the question. I'm not really sure.
2: Yeah.
0: He gets to go all in on Knicks fans, how they celebrate. He can't demonstrate what the... The Spurs fans would have done. You know, he has to, coin the phrase insties.
1: I just don't get the whole.
2: Would there have been insty?
1: Careful.
2: Would there have been insty Wimbies?
1: I don't know.
2: Okay.
1: But I don't get the, I think we talked a little bit about this maybe on Thursday or Friday. I don't get the, man, my team just won. I had nothing to do with it, but let me go burn something down. I just don't get it. I'm sorry. I don't.
0: Well, this goes back. LeVar will co-sign on this too. This goes back to like more ancient warfare. I mean, what happened when, you had different battalions or armies go through different places? Burn it all down, man. Like in celebration, they leave nothing behind. Now, the odd thing is this is their own territory.
1: Yeah. You live there.
2: That's what, yeah.
0: Yeah.
2: That's a little weird. Sense. A little weird.
0: But here's weird. The thing is, I've grown up like witnessing this. You know, Ohio State Michigan games, there was always something on fire. You know, after at some point. When you grow up in Columbus, Ohio, you see burning couches, you see burning cars. And it felt like that was part of the emotions tied to sports. Now, why does that lead to burning something? I have no idea. You know, maybe it's just a nice opportunity for pyros to get out there and want to feel like they want to burn stuff, win or lose. Because I feel like in both instances, I've seen both. Like some in protest of how frustrated they are about the result of the game, then others in excitement. And let's burn stuff. Like it's everything's awesome. Let's just burn it all. It doesn't make any sense. But
1: it's odd.
0: It's really odd. I mean, look, we don't have to look any further than Philly, and they're slapping police horses. Yeah, what would make you want to do that?
2: Or climb a light pole.
1: the guy in Philly.
0: Well, again, and that was the difference between Philly and New York. You know, Philly, they try to climb the light poles, but they try to lube them. You know, in New York, it was just two people climbing light poles, and I think they had lube, but not on the light pole.
2: Or dance on a roof with 20 other people and think that, it's not going to break. You're not going to fall through it, I just think again, sports hits people's reset button. Like everybody has a glitch switch, and for some strange reason, like certain people and with sports, they just their glitch switch gets hit. I mean, I don't know. Now, is a lapse in better judgment, and then next thing you know, they come back to themselves and there's fires and stuff is broken, or you got a black eye, or you didn't gave somebody a black eye. It's weird to me, man. It's weird to
0: me. Jonas, would they be dancing on rooftops in San Antonio had the Spurs won the series? But which, by the way, I believe, the Cavs and Spurs are still playing right now, analytically speaking. So I believe that.
2: I wonder how many sports bars were line dancing while they were watching the NBA finals, hoping that their Spurs won. That's what I would be curious.
1: Think so?
2: How many line dancing deals were going on at the same time? Wow. 'Cause most people just sit down, have a drink or eat some bar food, da da da, and watch the basketball games. But for some strange reason, I get the feeling that there's like line dancing going on and like real like cowboyish, like Western stuff going on in San Antonio while they're no sitting down.
1: Like wash
2: more down, activities.
1: Wash down some Tex-Mex food with a 29-point gag job. Over and over and over again. Just waiting for the collapse. If you're a Spurs fan, you got to be watching game five going, here we go. Here we go. It's all going to be over here. And now you just.
2: Like stress stall cleaning.
1: Oh, yeah.
2: Get out there, clean out the stalls, check some holes.
0: It did feel that way, though. Like every time the game started to get tight again, you were like, here we go again.
1: Yeah,
0: here
1: it's
0: we go
1: over. Again. Yeah, it's over. Yeah. Here's this segment. Yeah, I agree.
2: Yep.
1: By the way, trading to push past the pain, not athletes, just people trafficked every day right here in the United States, sometimes by someone they trusted during the World Cup. 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And speaking of the World Cup, here are the results from yesterday's game. Germany over Curacao, 7-1. Ivory Coast beat Ecuador, 1-0. And Sweden beat Tunisia, 5-1. Up next is another edition of In Case You Missed It right here on FSR.
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0: Two Pros and a Cup of Joe, Fox Sports Radio. My king, LeVar Arrington, Brady Quinn, Jonas Knox with the air.
1: This dude is stupid.
0: Coming up, top of next hour, a little over 10 minutes from now, we are going to get the very latest on the saga that continues, in which everybody knows the obvious thing, except a select group of people who just feel apparently different than all of you. 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
2: Sometimes you can't get to everything in the world of sports or entertainment. Good thing the guys are here to bring you in case you missed it.
0: Guys, in case you missed it, we had a one-of-one event that took place in the world of sports last night. All right, but the problem is people can't just accept it for that. They've decided to go ahead and muddy the waters when it comes to how they feel about the event. UFC put on an event at the White House last night. It was there on the White House lawn, with the White House in the background. The scene, the aesthetics, the fights, everything was awesome. And yet for some reason, people are going to criticize it and are going to complain about it because they can't let their political stuff sit off to the side and enjoy some great fights. I don't know if you guys got to see any of those fights, but they were tremendous, and I thought the whole scene and setup was outstanding and well done.
3: One of the coolest moments was the flyover. I mean, that was incredible. Just the production of it, everything else, the scenes, the views. The fights were great as well. Even had some of the kids trying to watch some of it. I was like, all right, we need to go to bed. I was like, this might be a little much for you guys. I'm not sure you're old enough yet to understand what this is exactly. But I thought it was an awesome scene. It was really, really cool. Unlike any other backdrop, unlike any other venue you'll ever see again. So pretty neat for UFC 250, that's for sure.
0: And they're walking out of the Oval Office. Like, that's part of their walkouts. And you've got, military members there. You've got first responders. Like, the whole setup was great. And, people just, they can't accept it. I don't know why people have this difficult time being able to compartmentalize their feelings about things politically and then their feelings about stuff when it comes to sports. Isn't that why we like sports? Because it's like none of that really matters. Like all the politics stuff doesn't matter. You're just watching a sporting event. Like nobody gives a rip about it. When I was watching the Spurs and the Knicks and any of those great games, I never one time found myself going, well, who did they vote for? Like, who's that? Like, what's their political agenda? Who cares? That was a great event last night. You had a big upset in the main event. Justin Gaethje, doing it for America, beating Ilya Topuria. And, you gotta wonder what the future's gonna look like for Topuria because he took a beating.
3: Yeah, he did. He did. It is odd though, to that point. Like we can do it in certain parts of our lives, but not others, like professionally and then personally, able to kind of differentiate the two or separate the two, compartmentalize, if you will. That's what doesn't make sense to me from that standpoint. I know people who have a hard time doing that. So I don't know. I enjoyed it. I thought it was an awesome venue. Just the setup, everything else there. Was glad. I know there's some weather in the area, but was glad that the actual fights were able to take off. A little bit delayed, but ton of fun. But just a cool, cool scene.
0: Did you guys give a crap when you were playing about who a teammate voted for?
3: No.
0: Did that ever even come up in conversation?
3: That's their right. I mean, they can believe and vote whatever they want. Stuff doesn't, change anything.
1: Yeah, I got fatigue of it, so I don't even touch it too much, It's fatigue, like you guys said. But my man Bo Nickel, he got it in, so there you go.
0: He did. Yeah, he came out and he looked good. Beat Kyle Daukaus. Good job to Bo Nickel, and we are Penn State victorious at the White House.
1: How about that?
0: Last night. Hey, it's Jonas Knox. 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
13: The Stanley Cup goes to the Carolina Hurricanes after taking Game 6 at Vegas 3-0. Jordan Staal was named playoff MVP at age 37, the oldest ever. To the World Cup, Germany 7-1 over Curacao. Ivory Coast got a goal in the 90th minute to win against Ecuador 1-0. Japan tied Netherlands 2-2 on a goal in the 89th minute. And a late-night game went to Sweden 5-1 over Tunisia. The Sunday night ball game to the Texas Rangers, winning at Boston 6-4. In Las Vegas, Colorado 23-9 over the A's. San Francisco and Logan Webb beat the Cubs 5-1. Wins for the Yankees in Tampa Bay. Miami 4-2 over Pittsburgh, beating Paul Skeens, who had 10 strikeouts in 6 innings. The Mets and Freddie Peralta downed Atlanta 8-1. The White Sox beat the Dodgers 6-4. Wins for Arizona and San Diego. The Detroit at Cleveland game was rained out. I'm Steve DeSager.
14: Good morning to all.
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4: 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And speaking of the World Cup, here are the results from yesterday's games. Germany over Curacao 7-1. Ivory Coast beat Ecuador 1-0. And Sweden beat Tunisia 5-1. We had somebody else step into the showcase involving the great Brendan Sorsby. That somebody would be apparently the Attorney General of Oklahoma, who has decided they'd like to go ahead and step into this. Ken Paxton had some threats, the attorney general from Texas, when it came to the whole Sorsby situation. Now you've got the attorney general from Oklahoma, Jenter Drummond, who said that the conference, he's calling for them to suspend Brendan Sorsby. We talked about the fiasco, whatever the hell you called that 22-minute self-interview and explanation they gave over the weekend. Brady, we went pretty in depth with the whole thing, and
3: did we?
4: On Friday we couldn't really figure out who thought that was a good idea and why Texas Tech is going so hard to defend this player. I saw, who was it, Andrew Berry, the general manager of the Browns, who said we could all stand to have a little bit more grace when it comes to the Brendan Sorsby situation. So who knows? Maybe that's another quarterback they're going to try and get after in the supplemental draft. I don't know. I just can't believe that we live in a world where Texas Tech thinks that this is okay. Like, I really can't. And we're here. And I said it on Friday. And the more I think about it, it's such a crazy stance to have that I'm into it. And it's like hearing somebody try and explain flat earth to you. I don't believe it, but I'm fascinated that you do. And I just want to hear more about it. I could listen to Texas Tech try and explain this for the rest of my life. I think it's hilarious. I'm sorry.
3: I think there's two ways of looking at it. I think you're on one direction. The other way of looking at it is like the person who keeps lying to you and you're like, no, like I know what you did. I know you're lying right now. I know what you did was wrong. You can try to justify whatever way possible, but I'm not going to change my mind. There's that side of things. And I think it's because, and I'll ask this question. If he wasn't going to be paid $5 million, I'll even go one step further. If this wasn't about a quarterback playing in college football, would we be having this discussion? Would Texas Tech be putting on this defense?
5: If he broke, I made the point, if he broke any of their rules.
3: Right.
5: If he missed.
3: But just answer that question.
5: No. No.
3: So really when it comes down to it, Texas Tech is defending and standing by Brendan Sorsby.
5: On their own terms. It's on their terms.
3: Yes, but also because they feel like he gives them a shot at legitimately competing and being a part of the best of college football in the world we're living in right now. Like, that is all of the motivation behind that. So in one way, I'm actually curious too with Jonas to say, okay, let's just see how this whole thing plays out. If he is going to be eligible, because there would be nothing better than for everyone else out there who doesn't want to see him play, for Texas Tech to play and fall short like they did last year, for Cody Campbell to continue to waste money, time and effort and his energy, along with Kirby Hocutt and Joey McGuire and whoever else wants to keep defending it, and for them to not even be that good in the first place. and get a quarterback that's very similar to what they just lost in the draft. Like, there's that element to me that I think would be highly entertaining and fun to watch.
5: It would be highly entertaining and fun to watch if they won, too, though. I mean, either way, it's going to be entertaining.
3: Sure, but that's I don't think they're going to have an issue with that. Like, I don't – this isn't a team to me that's going to compete with the likes of some of the other big dogs that are actually out there. But the general point is there's that way of looking at it. There's that way of being intrigued by it. But there's the other way of looking at it saying this is going to create – and if you step back from just Texas Tech, because – They're defending their player, a guy who, you know, in their minds didn't do anything wrong since they've had him. And that's fine if they want to take that stance and if they want to get him help and try to help rehabilitate him. But we've seen in previous cases that that's not really how it's worked or how it should work. You know, you don't want to put someone back into the exact environment that was causing them to place these bets and have all these issues and exploit the individual just because they have talents to play football. I mean, only he knows if he's truly going to be rehabilitated, but I don't think that's going to happen overnight, or I don't think it's going to happen over, you know, one stint when you're talking about years and all these different bets. And then, of course, breaking the cardinal sin or cardinal rule in betting on your own team and doing it more than once. Multiple times, and not betting just to win, because there's a lot of people who like to defend this whole deal and say, well, if you're betting on your own team, you know, what's wrong with that? No, he bet on the under for another quarterback on his team in passing yards. Like, that's about of a jerk of a move as it gets in this regard. And I don't know that every institution would handle it the same way, because there's this element of like Joey McGuire kind of saying, hey, if he was your quarterback, you'd do the same. It's like, well, maybe not. Like, in fact, like Notre Dame actually suspended Everett Golston after making a national championship run. If y'all recall that back in 2012, Everett Golston was the quarterback. He was caught for cheating on some tests. They suspended him the following year. And so that's just one example, but there's many others out there of universities and players who've been punished for doing something similar. In this case, Hunter Deckers, we've talked about, and him not having any eligibility and no one really pursuing it the same way. So when I see the PR campaign, I'm not sure whose idea it was to think that they need to all be sitting there around a round table condemning everyone else and acting why they're so, you know, holy and almighty. But yeah, it continues to perpetuate the story, and we'll see what comes from all this. But I think there's a line that's been drawn, and I don't think you're changing anyone's opinion or perception of all of this. It's now going to come down to if indeed he is going to remain eligible to play, how things work out this season. And I don't know that there's been more pressure on a team, on a player, on a university than there is on Texas Tech for digging their feet in and going all in, knowing that this is going to create precedent for every other player moving forward in the world of college sports if they get caught betting using this exact path. Like, the floodgates are open. And it almost allows young people now to make that mistake and say, well, it's okay because Brendan Sorsby got to go back and play. And that's the legal route and tactic they're going to use. So it's awful for sports. It's awful for young people. But we threw that out the window, development of young people, a long time ago. Now it's just about money. And so I'm fascinated to see how Texas Tech performs this year, if indeed he's able to remain eligible and they don't, you know, feel the pressure from everyone else on the outside telling them, you know, the conference shouldn't allow this. The team, the university shouldn't allow this.
5: I feel like it's an attack. I feel like they have taken the stance they've taken because they feel like they're being attacked. I think it's bigger than just defending Sorsby. I think it's more about them defending them and how it all came about. Like, this
3: did you
5: came
3: say they
5: about,
3: brought up Penn State, by the way?
5: Yeah, I did. I did.
3: I mean, I look at that, and you know as well as anyone what Penn State went through. And they're going to act like – they're acting like, well, Penn State, you know, and nothing happened there. It was like, comp. Wait, what?
5: Yeah, and we kind of – we went over it. I don't feel the need to defend against that. I'll just say, again, I think that this is a school and an institution, and the people who are running it right now that are in charge feel attacked. And they're fighting back on feeling attacked. somebody felt like we're catching up, we're gaining ground, we're getting closer to being at the top, and somebody doesn't want us here. Somebody is working against us. And I mean, if you look at the way they can't replace their quarterback right now, Sorsby's out. If he's out, you can't replace him. It's not like you can leverage the portal to try to get another guy in and move along. Like, no business here, nothing to be seen. It happened in a way where
3: I told you all the loophole they're going to start using.
5: Well, I mean, but again,
3: every player is going to come in now as a two sport athlete,
5: and that's fine.
3: It allows them to utilize the second sports transfer portal window.
5: But that's not where they're at right now.
4: That's brilliant.
3: No, but I'm just saying.
5: That's not where they're at right now.
3: Like, we're talking about this being precedent setting in one manner for like what he did wrong and how he's getting back eligible. The other direction is going to be like, okay, well, how do you make it possible for a player who's outside the transfer portal window, who has something like this happen or doesn't like where things are going? How are they going to make it possible that he can go somewhere else and still play? Now, unless the NCAA, again, sets some sort of rules to say otherwise, and that'll get challenged in court, I'm sure.
5: I don't want to get too far.
3: There's going to be a lot of dudes being two sport athletes.
5: Just let me finish. Like, I don't even want to get too far off from it, but they're not going to replace Sorsby this year. And so to me, I would have felt better about what they're doing right now if they just were, just be straight up. We feel like we're under attack and we're going to defend ours, because being under attack means being under attack. We're not going to limit it to just, oh, the institution is under attack. You attacking Sorsby means you're attacking us. Come out and say that. This isn't about gambling. This isn't about Sorsby. This is about us and you, and whoever that you is, we're going to fight you. You want to snitch on Sorsby? You want to put this kid, you want to roll him conveniently under the bus to keep us from being able to compete with you? We're going to fight it. And if we can get it done in the legal system and we can tie it up and Sorsby can play, I don't care if we don't win it all. What I care is that you aren't able to stop what we're building, what we're trying to do here. If they would come out and just say that, I'd be like, dang, like, kid is clearly wrong. He's dead wrong. And all intents and purposes, he should not be playing. But damn, I respect the fact that Katz is attacking him. And you know what? Since you want to attack us, since you want to come at us this way, you want to go below the belt, because you didn't do it when he was at Cincinnati. You didn't do it while he was at Indiana. You waited until he's coming here. And we know who you are. We know you by name. We know who you are. We know what you're doing. They probably do. I don't know. I'm just ad-libbing. But I'm just saying, come out and say that. Don't come out and say it's about the kid, because it's not about the kid. It's not about the welfare and the well-being of the kid. It's not. It's not about the development of the kid. It's not. This is about you, whoever you are trying to keep us, Texas Tech, from getting to that level of where we're respected and we're looked at and we're able to recruit and people want to come here and we've become destination. You're trying to block that from happening. No matter if you want to look at how big or how small Sorsby represents to that discussion point, you are attacking us because you feel like we're getting closer to what you are. And I feel like that's what we heard, what the AD, somebody said something to the effect of, this is being done to keep us from being able to compete with the other, the big schools.
4: Yeah.
5: Just say it. Just come out and say it.
4: Their approach to it, and it's why, like the more that I hear it and the more that I hear their explanations and everything to go along with it and whatever that was that they did, you know, on Thursday when it came out, I look at it and I go, yeah, I can understand, you know, respecting the fact that they're defending their guy. And one of the things, and I think it might have been their athletic director, I think it was their AD, or might have been, you know, somebody else there, was talking about how Dakota Allen is a former player at Texas Tech who went through some stuff off the field.
5: The linebacker.
4: Yeah, and I think he was in Last Chance U.
5: Kid, yeah.
4: And he was saying to them, I've never been more proud to be an alum here to see the way you're supporting this player. And it's like, I totally appreciate the idea of, we're going to support a guy, and his transgressions were somewhere else. This wasn't when he was with us. But at the same time, that doesn't mean that it didn't happen. And all of that's great, and you could want, you know, to support him. And
5: it's kind of interesting, though, because his transgressions weren't at Texas Tech.
4: Okay, but if we're going to do the same thing they were doing and making comparisons, then that's like saying, I know that guy killed somebody. He didn't kill me, though. Why, I don't have anything against
5: him.
4: Yeah,
5: but then legally speaking,
6: I don't know about legally speaking.
5: But let's just be clear here that since somebody have to pay back Texas Tech, If y'all allowed him to go through the whole entire process,
3: they made the decision to sign him to that deal. If they full well knew, if anyone knew, they should have never signed him to that deal.
5: Someone clearly knew.
3: Exactly. So they shouldn't have signed him in the first place.
5: But what I'm saying is for it to be allowed to even happen, and he's already been to two institutions, so now y'all going to just choose to land, whammy lambs on me? Two institutions he's doing this at, and the whammy, it lands on us.
3: Here's the problem: is if we feel like he is taken away from the integrity of the game, which I think you'd all admit, if you're a gambler, if you're anyone who knows the history of sports betting and sports, it's the worst thing you can do in that regard. And so, no, he didn't kill anyone. We're not talking about criminal offenses here. Because a lot of those things, as heinous as it sounds to admit this, you know, those things fall under their own personal conduct in regards to how they are as a citizen and everything else. It doesn't impact potentially the game. And in this reality, we're saying, hey, when he's betting on his own team, he's got insider knowledge, whether that be via injuries, game planning, anything else that he knows of, maybe how that, you know, particular person's life is working out at that point. And he's taken the steps, a known risk, knowing he shouldn't be doing this, but instead doing that. And it manipulates the game from that perspective in every way. And so whether you believe it's as worse an offense as a criminal activity or not, it doesn't matter. It's existed in this way forever with sport to try to maintain the integrity and the spirit of the game. And so if you want to have a conversation about, hey, well, what did he bet on? Let's go examine that. Was he betting just for his team to win? If that's the case, maybe that's not the worst thing in the world. Like, if you want to go have that conversation, we can have it in the next segment another day at some point. But I don't think we're there yet as a society. And I don't think, quite frankly, people want that. I think they'd like to be able to differentiate a player who's actually active in games, not playing any bets at all. Because we don't know what he's doing on the side. You know, maybe there's a booking involved. Who knows? There's a bunch of different ways this could go. But the reality is they are defending someone who's done this at multiple stops. And just because they were ignorant to it, it shouldn't allow him just to be able to say, well, I've got rehabilitated. I'm now coming back to play because I'm a fixed new man and we played no role in this. The university can still be supportive without him playing football.
4: Yes.
5: Yeah.
3: And I would argue that. I would argue that them being supportive without him playing football is probably would be the greatest thing that could happen to him.
4: 100%.
3: Because they're only throwing him right back into the game. Like he didn't miss any time last year. He didn't get punished for this. So if you're going to allow him to play or say that serving a 2-game suspension against two teams that Texas Tech could roll out there and easily beat with or without him, then you're basically saying he hasn't received any punishment. And if he hasn't received any punishment long term, this can be something he looks back on as he does continue to develop a problem. Or if something happens when he does get into the pros where they say, hey, he's still betting, still having issues with this, you know, after he's done playing, loses all any money that he made, he loses it all. Because he's betting on a bunch of parlays and Indian cricket or whatever the hell else he was betting on.
4: Love Indian
3: cricket. But the serious part of this is like, this could be the best thing that happened to him if they took it away from him. But because they're not, they're now going to enable him. They're not going to showcase that, hey, if you go gamble, even on your own team, it really is not that big of a deal. Look at Brendan Sorensen, he played. So you can do it too. It will open up the floodgates for more of this in the future. So I'm just surprised that Texas Tech, they don't look in the mirror and say, wait a second, what happens if this was, I don't know, a kid who was playing at Houston, a kid who was playing at BYU, somewhere else. Like, what if this player was somewhere else within the Big 12, UCF or whoever within that conference, Arizona State, that you feel like is competition for you? Do you think you'd look at the same way? Hell no. And that's the biggest issue, is this is only being defended the way it is because it's about money and Texas Tech thinking they are that close to competing. And I will tell you this, watching them against Oregon last year, you're not even close. I'm sorry to tell you, Texas Tech fans, you're not close. You went through your conference. That's great. Once you got to play against some of the big boys, you ain't close. Right. And he's not going to make you that much closer. I can promise you that.
4: By the way, they got shut out, right? I don't think they scored a point.
3: It was awful football to watch. I was present for it, went to the game.
4: Oh, yeah,
3: again.
4: It was at the Orange Bowl.
3: Yeah,
4: I
3: was there. It was some of the worst football to watch them try to play offensively, to bring that out against a team like Oregon, who, again, good football team, but absolutely got dominated. Now, defensively, Texas Tech hung in there for a little bit, but for the most part, it looked like a team that should have been in the playoff and a team that went through an easy schedule and honestly couldn't stack up.
4: Yeah, I forget who it was on Thursday who made the point that, you know, this is if you care about his well-being, this, you know, I would argue it's better for him to be here and get the support and be around his teammates and blah blah blah, and I'm with you. That's all awesome and you should support him, and it's great that you're going to give him the support he needs. Enjoy the games on Saturday. You're not going to be on the field. Like, it's just like it, and it seems so cut and dry. And for whatever reason, they're just defending it all the way, and they are completely dug in. I can't wait to see what their next announcement's going to be. I'm curious to see how they support him next. What do you think they do? Buy him?
3: I think they probably talk about when you turn 40, that energy starts to drop. 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
4: It is Two Pros and a Cup of Joe here on Fox Sports Radio. LeVar Arrington, Brady Quinn, Jonas Knox with you. 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It's Express Pros. 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All right, so coming up next here, this is one way to recruit in the world of college football. We'll get into that for you right here on FSR. But you think NASCAR, you think about the driver behind the wheel. But race day doesn't happen without the people behind the scenes. The pit crew changing 4 tires in 9 seconds. 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
6: 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Then it's the Knicks, followed way down the list by the Pacers there. 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
0: Dan Patrick, Colin Cowherd, LeVar Arrington, Brady Quinn, Jonas Knox, Stu Gotts and Company, Covino and Rich, Rob Parker, Kelvin Washington, Ben Maller, Jason Smith, and Mike Harmon.
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0: to be.
1: Is that what this is?
2: I wanna bring yeah, we got Nickelback. We had Stevie Nicks. We got the Nicks music going on.
1: Two pros and a cup of Joe here on Fox Sports Radio. If you're listening on the podcast, you can't hear any of the intro music, but just know that in real time, now it makes sense. Lorraine is playing all Nick's theme songs. So Stevie Nicks.
2: That version sucked.
1: Nickelback.
3: Wait, what was wrong with that version?
2: It just stopped.
3: Oh.
2: Lame.
3: Well, Nickelback jams.
2: I had a new one.
3: Jonas has been to a couple concerts.
1: No, I have not. I have not, they are the cheap go-to for people to make fun of. But apparently anybody you talk

0: Alberta.
1: Although the western province, correct? Alberta, where Calgary is, Edmonton. Yep. We know our stuff here on Two Pros and a Cup of Joe. So I can't imagine what the next Knicks theme song is going to be.
2: Guess you'll have to listen to find out.
1: Yep. So there it is. There's a little tease for you here. Here's another one. We've got our FSR IR coming up in about 15 minutes from now right here on Fox Sports Radio. And also, we're going to let you know that the excitement of the FIFA World Cup is now streaming live on Fox One, the official English streaming platform to catch every unforgettable moment. 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Download Fox One and experience the FIFA World Cup live. Hey, so this Kansas State recruit just got lit up by his mom. Is that the what's happening here?
0: Well, LeVar's the closest to this. He's got obviously children in college, and he's gone through the recruiting tours most recently. LeVar, did this happen by accident? Was this part of it? Like, I don't know if you saw the viral video, but all I know is the mom doesn't look that much smaller than the son in her past.
3: Because she's not.
0: That's a breeder.
3: I mean, she's hitting her son. D1. Yeah, that's D1.
0: D1 future. That's a D1 mom.
3: It's a D1 mom, my guy. This is what it is, you know?
0: I mean, she put her talents on full display.
3: Yes, she did. Yes, she did.
1: Why are you going to do this? Why the skirt?
3: That's so stupid.
1: Why the skirt? Just wondering.
3: I'm really going to do this.
0: You can stop thinking about it.
3: It's so crazy. What is wrong with y'all, man? Like, y'all,
0: I don't know. I got some serious issues, man. And I was just like, man. That's a huge
3: dang. And you wouldn't be wrong.
0: I mean, her son's massive. She knocks him over.
3: Yes.
0: Like,
3: yes.
0: I mean, you've gone against massive men in football. Like, that is not easy to knock a dude over. I don't care if he's in high school. He's huge.
3: That is correct. That was a big mama now. That ain't no lie about that. That was big mama.
1: Yeah, but Joseph Graves.
0: It also made me think, man, it wasn't the first time. That poor kid.
3: No.
1: Oh, she probably beat his ass.
3: That's how she learned it. I mean, that's how he learned it. Yeah, that's how he learned it that way. And you know what? For what it's worth, you know, I think he's tonguing too, by the way. I think the kid was a tonguing kid. Yeah, I think he was hitting him with the T when he was there. Listen, man, them cats, they just play by a different set of rules, man. They physical, they super physical, they get it in, and you know what? Good for them. You know what I mean? Like, I'll say this. They are doing a hell of a job recruiting. They're doing a hell of a job recruiting at LSU.
0: Well, that was at Kansas State, I believe.
3: Was that Kansas State?
1: Yeah, Kansas State.
3: Oh, Kansas State. All right. I thought I saw the set. So maybe it's not a Tongan kid. I thought it was the Tongan kid that was at LSU. And wait, maybe so I'm mixing them up.
0: So Kansas State can't recruit Tongan kids?
3: I'm just wrong on schools. I don't know if that kid. I saw the video, but I guess I spliced them together for some reason.
1: I don't believe he's Tongan.
3: Nah, he's not. He could be. He's close, though.
1: He ain't that close.
3: Yeah, well, some dark Tongans out there, bro. And they kind of look like him a little bit. You know?
0: So, Jonas, what are you seeing? Tell me what you see there.
3: He's
1: maybe
3: big
1: more,
3: and he's black. He's more black.
1: And maybe a little more Tallahassee than Tongan. Yeah, I just
3: His tea is from Tallahassee, Florida.
1: Yeah, or okay. Tuscaloosa. Yeah, not Tongan.
3: The mom was really big. And not get like, let me apologize for just assuming. I saw the kid. I just saw a video of LSU recruiting. The kid came out with his mom. He was wearing number 70. He looks just like Trent Williams with his helmet on. Take it off. He's Tongan, but maybe Trent Williams is Tongan.
1: This kid's 6'2". His mom is, and I think he's got cleats on. His mom looks like she's just in some casual,
0: like flats.
1: Yeah.
0: I mean, Lorena, have you seen this? Can we get you to chime in here? What shoe wear is mom wearing in this?
4: I have not seen the photo. So if you would like to send it over,
1: it's a little video.
0: It's a video.
1: Yeah, you just search Kansas State recruit Joseph Graves.
0: I mean, I don't know if she's got any eligibility left, bro, but I would.
1: What is the
3: she don't move that good though?

0: Yeah, she don't move that good. What he was standing there and he took the tackle.
1: What would you hit her with?
0: You sidestep her easy. She ain't changing directions. She's going one way. You move out of the way. She's going to the ground.
2: Hey, she got same legs, same shoulder. That's why she got that little extra pop in there.
3: Dang.
4: Dude, I think she's wearing sandals. Strappy sandals, the kind that, like, strap around your ankles and go between your toes.
2: Bless those straps.
0: Yeah.
4: Oh, my gosh.
0: Those
4: I'm straps. Impressed.
0: Man, yeah. Those straps was out there like, everywhere where them little ropes was, like, holding one another together. Like, ow, ow, ow, ow.
4: She took him down.
0: She's big as hell.
3: That's a huge bitch.
0: Yeah, man. She's pretty big.
2: I want to see what dad looks like. You know?
4: Small man.
0: Dang.
2: Dang. First off, why is Patty laughing like that? Like, how do you know he's a small man?
5: I don't know. It's just funny.
2: Well, Lorena said it. Lorena, why do you think he's a small guy?
4: I just, you know, when you look at the whole family dynamic, I think it would just
2: the
4: look
2: son's,
4: right.
2: Or the son's huge. What makes you think the dad's small?
0: So you think she's bigger than the dad?
4: Yeah.
0: Oh, wow. Oh, wow.
4: Like Alice in Wonderland, how the queen is, you know, very big and large, and the king is a small little man.
2: Yeah, didn't see that one. Got anything else to compare to?
4: No, that's
1: can
4: about
1: I,
4: it.
1: Can I ask you guys a... Because I don't think this happens anymore that much anymore with social media and the way people are doing these elaborate recruiting and selection videos. Did you guys do the goofy practice of putting different hats on the table and then bluffing which school you were committed to?
2: No.
1: And then taking it? That for some
0: reason, Matt did an announcement video.
1: But he didn't pick. Did he like take one hat and then toss it off to the side?
0: Yeah.
2: By the way, what was the translation? It's a lion.
0: It's a lion.
2: Oh my gosh! It's a lion.
0: It's a lion. Yeah.
2: Which doesn't make it as cool. Yeah. I wish I didn't know that. Now that I.
0: My gosh! It's a lion.
2: Listen, it's better off just not knowing sometimes.
0: I mean, simplicity's the key, though, you know? But anyway, I just signed. I committed anyway. Like, it was, like, not dramatic at all. I was committed. I got a tattoo all before my senior year. Like, I was Penn State-ed out. I was going to Penn State. And so, I didn't have all of that.
2: That is a commitment, let me tell you. That is a commitment by LeVar.
0: Yeah,
2: you're going to put something on your body to tattoo it? Like, that's...
0: Yeah,
2: you know,
0: I'm an all-in type of guy, man. I got my best friends.
2: I mean, Jonas is like
0: that.
2: Yeah, Jonas has tattoos like
1: that. Yeah, I
0: do. Yeah, I'm an all-in type of guy. So, I still love Penn State to this day.
2: I guess I'm not. I don't know. I'm not a big tattoo guy, so I don't.
0: You know,
1: once you get one,
0: I wasn't into it.
1: You're gonna get another one.
0: I got it. It was more of a brand. You know, it was a tattoo, but it was more of a
2: brand. How many do you have now?
0: I don't have very many. One. So when I went to the Penn State, I got Penn State. When I went to the Giants, I got 55 and I called myself Mr. Nichols. So I got a nickel on my leg that says Mr. Nichols. Thought that was going to go somewhere. That went nowhere. That's a 5-game tattoo right there.
2: Hey, who falls in the category? 5 games.
0: I got a helmet head on my right forearm, the inside of my forearm that said The Chosen while I was in college. I don't know, 4 or 5.
2: And Jonas, how many do you have?
1: I got 2.
2: That's it?
1: Yeah, just 2.
2: Lorena, what do you got, like 3, 4?
4: I got 7.
2: Damn.
0: Do you really?
4: Yes, I do.
0: Yes. And Patty's got like the nerd.
5: Yes, sir.
0: You got the nerd tattoo. What is it again?
5: Oh, it's 2 anime tattoos, 1 on each arm. I just have 2 tattoos.
0: What are the anime tattoos? Like, what are they?
5: One for the main character from, it's called One Piece. It's pretty popular in Japan. Then the other's from Naruto.
0: Nerd. That's what I was
5: saying. Oh, yeah. Absolutely. I'm planning to get a 3rd tattoo soon.
0: Another.
2: Are you?
0: Another.
5: Yeah, man.
0: Cat tattoo.
5: I don't know where, though. Maybe my leg.
1: What's it going to be? A Stranger Things
0: Maybe
1: tattoo?
0: My leg.
5: Hey, yo, the Demogorgon would be kind of fire, though.
1: Hey, yo.
2: Okay. Do not get a Stranger Things tattoo, Pat.
5: I probably will.
2: You'll never live it down with Jonas.
1: Hey, get it before Jonas the end of June.
2: Jonas hates that show.
0: It's the perfect month to get it, though.
1: Hey, get it before the end of June.
0: perfect month. Go ahead and get that thing. Stranger Things. What are you laughing for? What? It's my birthday month.
1: I'm with you, man. Yeah. Why don't you do this, man? 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My king is back. Up next, we are going to have another FSR iron. It's yours right here on Fox Sports Radio.
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22: Boy, Sway named Troy used to live in Detroit. Big, big, big money. He was getting some coins. Was the shootouts with the Lord, but he lived in a palace. Wolf bought me Alexander McQueen. He was keeping me stylish. Now that's real, real, real. One in my purse, cause I came just to kill. Who wanna go first? I have
1: two pros and a cup of Joe. 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Coming up top of next hour, a little over 10 minutes from now, somebody is standing by a claim they made about another player. We'll get into that for you right here on FSR. 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
8: 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So it's time to get the FSR IR report.
1: All right, who's got it? Who wants to spill the beans here?
2: I had a nice old travel day coming back. I'm not really sure why airlines do this, but we were about 2 minutes away from boarding our flight, which had been delayed about 20 minutes. That was announced like an hour before the flight was supposed to take off. And then 2 minutes we were supposed to board. It just got delayed until 12:30 a.m. And I was like, if you knew you were going to delay it that long, because it wasn't mechanical, it wasn't weather-oriented, it was simply that the plane that had taken off in the morning kept getting delayed along its path to eventually make its way to where we were. And so I'm thinking to myself, why did I have to come to the airport if you just knew you were going to knock it back 4.5 hours? Like, couldn't you have saved everyone time and just said, like, I don't know, at like noon that day, hey, your flight's delayed like 4.5 hours till midnight. Change if you want, or, you know, decide to take this flight, but may want to change your plans for the day instead of making everyone stuck. Like, I don't know why airlines do this. It doesn't make any sense to me.
0: We were delayed too, so I guess I'll add to that as well. We were on the jetway. And you know how you try to time up your flights where you could be as tired as possible, so when you get on the plane, you fall asleep, and then when you wake up, it's like they're like, oh yeah, we're landing, we'll be landing at any minute now. That's what I was trying to time it out for. Well, we had a flooding taking place in one of the bathrooms. They come back, they're taking care of it. I'm fighting to sleep, finally fall asleep. I fall asleep, and you know how you like you wake up and it's like you open up your window just to make sure you see that you're in the air. I woke up, made sure we was in the air. We were still sitting at the gate. We were still sitting at that goddamn gate, bro. So made for a very, very long trip because I was awake the entire time.
1: Couple of cocktails.
0: Oh yeah, I take down some of those Proseccos. Prosecco on ice is my deal. I'll go through about 7, 8, 9 of them.
1: Yeah.
0: Wow. Oh yeah.
2: And they're small on a plane.
0: They're
2: though,
0: small.
2: That's not,
0: they're
2: yeah.
0: small.
2: Yeah, I get that.
0: They're good, and they're iced down. You know, but they are good. You know, you add a little orange juice here and there. Then you got yourself a mimosa. You know, there you go. Bam.
1: Yeah, never had it. Never indulged.
0: You should try it. Prosecco. Prosecco on ice is a good little dip.
4: Go easy, though, or else that will be your IR when you come back in.
0: Yeah, oh, everybody no. can swim in the deep end.
4: Mimosas
0: like that.
4: Are hard, and people like bottomless brunch type stuff. Mm-mm.
0: Yeah.
1: Yeah, I'm not a big champagne guy. It's not my thing.
0: All right. Too soft for you, huh?
2: It'd be nice to celebrate if you want a better two, but that's been tough for you lately. So.
1: Oh, that's rude. Hey, you keep it up, and I'll get Brendan Sorsby on the line, and I'll figure out a way to get some respect on my name. All right? If I got to take this show.
2: Texas Tech to defend you, too.
1: I'm going to do a remote from Lubbock where I can get some respect for being a bad bettor. Because let me tell you something. If he was actually good at betting, none of this would have been an issue. He wouldn't want to come back and play football. He'd be making
2: that's
1: enough money out
2: point.
1: There on on the betting streets. But, you know, here we are. So, well, I'm sorry about your guys' travel issues. But, hey, we're back, man. We are back. And so is the Wolf. And that's the moral of this story.
0: It's not. We are. 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
38: 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Welcome in on a Monday morning. Well, the New York Knicks did it. They have ended the drought. 53 years without a title to get their championship. It's kind of a familiar story here. They end the drought, the Denver Nuggets, the Milwaukee Bucks. You can go on down the list. We've had some teams breaking through. Of course, we're still waiting for the Utah Jazz to break through. And the Pacers, and the Suns, and the Kings, some other teams out there, the Atlanta Hawks that have had long runs. But we've seen three of them come to an end here as eight different teams have won the title in the last 8 years. And the Spurs looming out there as potential ninth champion in 9 years. We'll see if they're able to bounce back from this defeat and figure it out and get across the finish line. But the Knicks did. They get the championship. Jalen Brunson, the MVP. We got a question up on Facebook. Where does he rank on the all-time list of small guards? Man, with an NCAA championship and an NBA championship, he's got to be up there, right? Isaiah Thomas did it. It's a different era now, so you can still go apples and oranges, I suppose, with the Steve Nashes of the world. Nash is a two-time MVP, has got to be up there. You know, we're in an era now where you take 6 or 7 three-pointers. I do think it's an advantage to be in the East. It's not as deep. Easier to get through, let the West beat itself up. But hey, if the West beats itself up, you know, in the finals now, last 11 years, I think it's West 6 titles, East 5. You know, we're seeing that it's pretty much a coin flip when you get there. You can argue it's easier to get there if you want. But hey, what does it matter? They get to have the parade, right? So New York's going to have the parade. Championship also for Carolina. The Hurricanes shut out Vegas, dominating Game 6, 3-0 the final. They win the series 4-2, so they get the Stanley Cup. So we have our champions, and what do we do next? We move on to the NBA draft. I know, we're closing in. What are the Jazz going to do? Who will be left? What will happen to number one? Will there be any trades? So many questions. We'll get into all of that coming up. Coming up, we're going to hear from David Locke, radio voice of the Utah Jazz. All sorts of fired up We talked to them on Friday. We're going to replay that conversation for you next. You know, he's got a lot of opinions. He's top four. Who's going to be the best player? Who has the chance? It's two different things. Who will be the best player? If everyone hits their potential, who will be the best, right? And if things go wrong, who's guaranteed of at least being something, somebody, you know? It's hard for me to believe that Kambuza will be nobody in the NBA. That you know, if he isn't the best player, if there's better athletes or whatever, but I just can't see him being bad, you know? He's got to be a good, solid player. So there's some guarantees there, I think. But, you know, as soon as you say there are guarantees and you go, comma, I think, doesn't feel like much of a guarantee, does it? Nonetheless, that's the one I feel best about as far as, man, if you just want to make sure you don't get it wrong. But I don't think when you're drafting here, that can be the attitude. You got to get it right. Who is the best player? They've got these huge staffs and all this time, all this video, all this analytics, and help a player get better. So we can sit here and have our opinions, but what we don't get to see the medical stuff, and we don't get to talk to the players, and we don't get to, you know, have the resources, the time and the money to go out and talk to 20 or 50 or 100 people who've known them growing up. What are they like and all that? Because you'd like to get some answers there and think, okay, I see the trap doors. I see where this could go wrong, or I see why this guy is a virtual lock to be great. And we don't get any of that. We get plenty of video. You know, we get to watch games. We get to watch a lot of games these days, but not the same. Not the same as what these teams have. All right, we'll talk with David Locke next. Stay with us. DJ and PK, it's 97.5, the KSL Sports Zone. 3, 2, 1.
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4: 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A.J. DeBonsa comes in, and what a big get it was for BYU. 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
13: 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Here we go. From the guys who have been there for all the biggest moments in Utah sports history, you're listening to DJ and PK on 97.5, the KSL Sports Zone.

0: Good morning, DJ and PK. It's 97.5 KSL Sports Zone. Coming up at 8 o'clock, we'll talk NBA Finals. The New York Knicks get it done. They win the title in five. Jalen Brunson has an NBA title. Go with his NCAA title. We'll talk with Steve Cleveland about all that coming up at 8 o'clock. David Locke joined us Friday, and we took a deep dive on the draft. Here's our conversation with David.
1: David, good morning.
2: Oh, my gosh. A Friday morning with two of my favorites of all time during the draft season and two people who emulate exactly what every NBA front office is wanting. Patrick Kinahan finding his true meaning later in his development, starting as an upstart at the Daily Breeze, rising as a writer into a talk show gem, and one of the greats of all time, adjusting his game as he develops into the all-star superstar you want. David James, the understudy to the great one at Santa Barbara, rising up, maximizing all of his potential, and becoming the star that he is. This is what front offices want. They want a little DJ. They want a little PK. That's what Austin Ainge is hoping for, maximizing who they are.
0: You know what the Jazz want? Because we don't. And it turns out the public, well, they do want that. Turns out the mock drafts here, David, are getting a little scrambled, providing a little drama, whether it's real or not. We'll take it.
2: I think it's real.
0: Yahoo has come out with Cam Boozer. Cameron Boozer is the number two pick, according to Kevin O'Connor at Yahoo. He says, I'm moving Boozer into the slot. It's not based on any intel at all. It's just a gut feeling based on history. He goes into the Celtics history and the, you know, passing on Fultz and sliding down and taking Tatum. And this follows what Bill Simmons said, who was going to the same logic earlier this week. And you're buying what these two guys are selling.
2: No, I'm not buying actually either of them selling. I am buying that the top of the draft is completely in flux and it's not made up. And I actually want to walk you guys through an exercise today because I have flipped completely from where the narrative is. Kevin O'Connor is just talking. And frankly, putting out chalk doesn't get you any clips, doesn't get you any clicks right now. So, and I'm not saying he's a click fiend. I'm just saying, like, putting out A.J. Devonta, Darren Peterson, Cameron Boozer, Caleb Wilson right now has, like, been done 1,000 times. Yeah. So I think in the media, that is, people are doing something to try to get reaction. But it's because I think it's real. Like, if you understand what I'm saying, like, I do think it's totally in flux. I think Cameron Boozer could go one. Let me ask you guys this question. Which one of these players do you think is the biggest risk? Oh, actually,
0: Peterson.
2: Let me rephrase that. Let me rephrase that. Which one of these players do you think has the biggest swing
0: Peterson.
2: From their upside
0: know,
2: to their downside?
0: I know exactly what you got. The distance between the floor. What's the worst this player could do?
2: Right.
0: Versus what's the best this player could be? To me, the biggest gap is Peterson. He could be the leading scorer on a championship team, and he could go down as the biggest bust of the draft.
2: Okay, so I'd go the opposite. I think he's the safest pick.
0: Because?
2: And I don't think his upside is as high as everybody else's.
0: Okay, because?
2: Because unless he's Shea, like a 6'6 scoring guard, like everyone's saying he's Devin Booker and he's Bradley Beal, which is great. They're both incredible. Devin Booker's been a top 10 candidate, MVP candidate once in his entire career. Bradley Beal never was.
0: But you just wrecked the argument by saying unless he's Shea. Well, what if he is Shea?
2: I guess I don't see him as Shea. I don't see him with that kind of ball handling skill. I actually think, and I think his downside, finding a 6'6 guard who can shoot, who's been drafted in the top five, who's busted in the NBA. Like, it doesn't exist. Deion Waiters is the answer, but he averaged 12 points against Syracuse. It's not the same thing. Like, it doesn't exist. Like, you're a 6'6 guard in the NBA who can shoot, you're not busting. But I'll flip this. Cameron Boozer, to me, could be a top 10 MVP candidate. If he really turns out to be a ball-handling point forward at 6'10 who can play the offense, I don't want to say he's Luka, but there's a lot of similarities, and also can do other stuff and can shoot it, and is the fulcrum of your offense, but he also could be Jabari Parker or Marvin Bagley. I think he's the biggest risk. But I also think he has the biggest upside and might have the most likely upside. I don't buy the narrative on this draft at all. Like, to me, A.J. Devonta is the least likely to hit his ceiling, but his downside is 20 points a game. But I don't like that. I don't like R.J. Barrett, Paolo Banchero, but that's his downside.
1: Yeah, I mean, I look at Stephon Castle, shot 27% in his season at UConn, and he's improved dramatically. Why can't A.J.?
2: A.J. can, and Stephon Castle's a huge outlier. But he is the answer right now. He is a huge outlier. He's done it. Like, I mean, that is awesome. And if Stephon Castle can shoot threes like this, we're going to look back at that draft and wonder why Dwayne Wade didn't go one. Like, I mean, that is, he is Dwayne. If Stephon Castle shoots a three, he's Dwayne Wade with a jumper. He is going to be incredible.
0: For people who missed it, he shot 27 in college. He shot 28.5 as a rookie. He shot 33 this year, and now he's shooting 36% in the playoffs. I mean, the arrow is so up on this guy. It's fantastic. It's incredible.
2: It is. Let's give me a larger sample size.
0: I get it, but that's all he's played. That's all we've got. But like all you can do is get better, and it's like, well, this guy seems like he's getting better every month.
2: Right. I think the 36 is really appealing. He would be truly one of the first guys. Tyrese Maxey didn't shoot great in college either. He'd be one of the first guys in the last 10 years to make this swing. Like, guys that are below the 40th percentile in catch and shoot in college, almost none of them become 35% or better shooters in the NBA. But Castle might do it. And if he does, he's incredible.
1: You're not drafting a sample size. You're drafting a player.
2: Right, but I'm going to draft a sample size of 10 years worth of data that shows me that someone's not a good catch-and-shoot shooter in the European League, the G League, overtime elite, or the college, that they don't become above-average NBA shooters. I'm going to look at that data size, and at least I am, going to think there's something and really take that in and really think about that.
0: Okay, but I've got two competing storylines, David, and one of them, they can't both be true. There's one where they can't get better, but the other one where I'm told there's a bunch of talented coaches and talent and directors. They've got great facilities. These people are in at 7 a.m. every day all summer working on getting better. And the players are really into it. They're really conscientious in a way that maybe previous generations weren't, quite frankly. But these guys are, and they're super invested in getting better. So I'm buying that at face value, but that makes me think there can be more castles because they got the facilities, they got the coaches, they got the dedication. They can do this.
1: Build a castle.
0: Or that whole storyline is a bunch of smoke to make us feel good about bad teams.
2: I think you can be a decent shooter, and you maybe can make a decent shooter and above slightly decent shooter. I think there's something to touch. If you can't shoot, you can't shoot. I don't believe you can teach shooting. I think you can improve it with reps. You can prove it with, but yeah, no offense to all these great coaches in the NBA. Like, you can get some, like, Lou Dort suddenly couldn't shoot again, right? Like, Lou Dort, someone like is taught how to shoot in the NBA, and then all of a sudden he couldn't again. So, I'm not sold on it. Like, I think these guys are getting better. I think there's every other skill in the world you can probably add. Your handle can improve, your balance can improve, your strength can improve, your condition can improve. But frankly, you think there's something to touch, and you either have it or you don't. And that's, I'm probably on an island. Most coaches want you to believe, and I'll hear about this from, I'm sure, some of my coach colleagues / friends, but I don't buy it. I don't think you can teach shooting. And the data tells me I'm right.
1: And the data is there for everybody. And SGA, who you already brought up as the high example, went 11th in the draft, and before he was even anything close, he was traded twice. So there's holes in all these theories.
2: We can play this bull crap game and decide to take the one-offs all the time. We can do that. That's fine. Pull the one-offs out of the air every single freaking time. That's great. We can freaking do that. That's great. Super fun. Okay. But a really crappy way to evaluate talent.
1: But yet they had all that data, and he still lasted the MVP until
2: but
1: the 11th
2: Shea wasn't
1: pick.
2: A horse. Shea wasn't this bad a shooter. Shea's not on the list of guys who are – PK, we can play this game. I got 10 years of data. If you shoot below 40% on your catch and shoot, you don't end up being an NBA shooter. Stephen Castle might do it. Tyrese Maxey did do it. But you don't find it. You just don't.
1: Okay, I understand that. And that's on shooting,
2: yes,
1: and you're right.
2: Yes,
1: but yet there were still negatives on SGA.
2: My turn. It's A.J. DeBonta, my turn. A.J. DeBonta shoots 38% from three. He's a top five MVP candidate every freaking year. If he shoots 38% from three, he's one of the five best players in the NBA. He's unfreaking stoppable.
1: Agreed.
2: He's not going to do it. He's not going to do it.
0: He's
2: not going to do it.
0: Okay, that to me is the question here, David, because he's shooting 33% in college, right? If he's that in the pros, right? But if he moves it to 35, it's a big deal. If he moves it to 37, it's a bigger deal. If he moves to 39, and 40 is elite, right? There's 40 guys shooting 40%. He doesn't ever have to get there. Like, every time he moves it up a couple points, he makes himself so much better. And I get your point about one-offs, but the fact is, if you hit on a one-off, it can make a coach's career, it can make a GM's career, it can make an owner a decade. I get your point, like, if you got to make 100 of these decisions, but there are moments where the swings are bigger and the situation is bigger. And in a loaded draft, if you get the right guy at number two, I get your point about playing the odds. You're talking to someone who's been playing the odds for decades on a radio, so I totally get it. But I got to acknowledge here, if they hit on the one-offs, they're setting themselves up till 2040. It could be glorious if they're right. You got to be right about the one-off. You know, and
2: okay,
0: at the
2: agreed.
0: Yeah.
2: Two thoughts here.
0: Yeah.
2: One, the more likely scenario is you shoot 31, 32, 33% for three, and you have some variation of Paolo Banchero, RJ Barrett, Pascal Siakam. You got to figure out how to use them. Okay. And that's not easy, right?
0: Right.
2: Like that's his downside. It's still 20 points a game. It's still an All Star. But if I'm shooting, part of my point here is if I'm shooting the one off, then I might be shooting Cameron Boozer.
1: Yeah.
2: You want my one-off?
1: Yeah.
2: My one-off is that I just found a 6'10" point guard who can run the offense, is a culture changer, is going to absolute wins at every level, can shoot the three. If you find big guys that play the handoff game that can actually shoot, Nikola Jokic and Karl Anthony Towns are kind of the only two in the NBA right now. They're the two best handoff guys in the NBA. If you play the handoff game with a big that shoots, the offensive numbers are incredible. If you can invert your offense and have Boozer play the pick role and overpowers the smaller guards all day long going to the basket because everyone switches. If you can have Boozer suddenly take advantage of switches in the post, you might have a 20-point, 10-rebound, 10-assist one-off as Cameron Boozer. I think there's more likely, if you want the big swing, my big swing is Cameron Boozer. My big swing is not A.J. DeBonta. My big swing is Cameron Boozer.
0: If none of these guys project out to their best, if they all fall to their floor, and if they're all the worst versions of these draft projections, Boozer's the best player. And I disagree
2: with you on that, too.
0: What?
2: I think Boozer's the highest possible potential.
0: Okay, we're not talking about that. We're not talking. In the worst case scenario.
2: Worst case scenario, Darren Peterson is Jason Richardson. Worst case scenario, A.J. DeBonta is R.J. Barrett. Worst case scenario, Cameron Boozer's Jabari Parker.
0: A worst case scenario, Peterson is Ja Morant, and I can't figure out what's going on, and I don't even know if he's going to be out on the court or if he's going to be missing weeks or months at a time. I mean, the worst case with Peterson is horrible, and hopefully it doesn't happen, because the best case with Peterson is he's out there just lighting it up, scoring 30 points in the conference finals and the NBA finals, which would be way more entertaining for me.
2: There's some level of this conversation where the medical stuff, I'm just assuming, is okay, right?
0: Yeah, like, we don't know that. If they know something medically,
2: if Cameron Boozer's got a knee problem that they know about, you know, if Boozer's put on a tremendous amount of weight in the last 2 years, like, is that a concern? That's what happened to Jabari Parker, right? Like, and then he had a knee problem. So, like, is there something medical on any of these four guys, we probably should be talking Caleb Wilson here too, then yes, all the conversation goes off. So in regards to floors, I'm not including medical.
0: Okay.
2: And I don't buy, like, I've seen players who I've watched on tape and thought to myself, like, oh, they don't want to play. Or, oh, they don't want the ball. Or, oh, they don't want the big moment. Or, you know, whatever, right? Like, oh, they're having an anxiety attack literally on the floor right now. You can, it's happened. I don't see any of that in Darren Peterson. Late game, he goes and gets the ball. Late game, they go give him the ball. He pulled himself out of games and clearly had something going on medically where he was uncomfortable. But it did not, when I watched their close games, it did not manifest to me as a player who was ducking out of big moments or trying not to have the ball.
0: I get your point about one-offs, but I'm going to defer to PK right here because mentality matters. And the Angels' mentality, whether it's Danny or it's Austin or it's both of them together, I don't think they do the safe thing. I think they think if we stare at this puzzle long enough, we will figure it out. And if one of these guys is a one-off, they think they will figure it out and get the right guy for the next 5, 10, 15 years. They'll figure it out. And it may go against the odds, and I get it, and I totally get playing the odds. PK, correct me if I'm wrong here. Is that how Austin and Danny are going to roll, or are they going to stare at the puzzle until they figure it out? And if they take a flyer, they take a flyer, because deep down they think they're right. And you only have to be right one time to justify the draft. Be right with your pick.
1: And you must be right this time.
0: Yeah. So I'm banking on that, too.
2: By the way, I've studied this concept that Kevin O'Connor and Bill Simmons, our two Celtics homers, want to talk about all the time, about the draft history of like Danny Ainge. And somehow as though Austin Ainge is a clone, because this is the first thing I would say is anytime I hear somebody in the national media talk about Danny Ainge's decision, they're not paying attention. This is Austin Ainge's decision. Like, Austin is running the show. Danny works for Austin.
0: And
2: really,
0: Austin, Austin has said multiple times that they sit around and argue out players every day, all the time, and it goes back for years. It's just,
2: yes, and this is but this is Austin Ainge's legacy right here.
0: Yeah,
2: like this pick will if Ace Bailey and this pick hit, Austin Ainge's legacy are set. And if this pick and Austin and Ace Bailey don't hit, frankly, Austin Ainge's legacy as a GM is set. Like that's truthfully what we have here. So first of all, anytime I hear anybody in the national media start talking about, well, Danny Ainge's history says this, great, that's what you know, but I don't think it actually has any impact today. The second thing is, if you even do study the Austin Ainge, Danny Ainge, there is no pattern. Again, we can do the one-off where we just talk about Jason Tatum, Markel Fultz, and one of the greatest trades of all time, but there's no pattern. He's drafted Sam Mello and Terry Rozier. Go back and look at it. If you actually analyze it, there's not a pattern. He drafted Aaron Nesmith. Well, okay, but that's a totally different player than Terry Rozier. Like, there's just not a pattern here. It's not true.
0: We've been told we have to go to break like 17 times. I guess we better go to break, David.
2: Why would you go to break? This is the best radio you've done
0: in
2: 10 years.
0: And that's why we've gotten, so, no, it's not 10 years. You've been really good more recently than that.
2: Okay.
1: Well, you got going.
2: It's about time someone stood up to you. You know what the problem is? You know what the problem is for the two of you? When you get to the top of the mountain, you have no one around you who will say no. You should be thankful that you have me.
0: We are thankful we have you. You missed a Friday a couple weeks ago, and I was disappointed.
1: So was I.
0: I didn't whine about it. You know, you show up a lot, and we appreciate it. But like, if we have a Friday without you, it's not nearly as much fun as a Friday with you.
1: I thought the same thing.
0: Yeah.
2: At least I know this. You got your money's worth out of this appearance.
0: Nice. All right, David, thank you. Have a good weekend. We'll talk to you. All right, there is David Locke from Friday. We'll have more on the NBA Finals and the Knicks winning it all with Steve Cleveland coming up at 8 o'clock. Coming up next, Chancellor Johnson covering the Big 12, Texas Tech. Wow, what a story. It just keeps blowing up. Talk with Chancellor Johnson next. Stay with us.
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6: 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We don't have a consensus in our rooms, right? Like, there's arguments. My dad and I fight every day about stuff, about players. 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And there's a lot of opinions and a lot. 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

0: DJ PK, we're joined now by Chancellor Johnson, Big 12 host. Chancellor, good morning. I want you to know I think you're getting a raw deal here.
1: Good morning, fellas. Why is that?
0: Well, because there's a certain schedule, and we all know how this works. March is about the madness, and you've got to work a lot then, right? April's about spring football. You got to work a lot then. May, it's softball and baseball playoffs, 64-team tournaments, lots of Big 12 teams involved. June is about vacation. July is football media days. August is camp. September, the games are on, and the schedule takes care of itself. June's about vacation. What are you doing chasing this Texas Tech nonsense all around, having to read all this stuff, talk to all these people, and try to keep up on this? This is crazy. This is your vacation time, Chancellor. You're getting a raw deal here.
1: I am. But listen, I have always had a good work-life balance. I'm still taking my vacations, right? I'm still going out and enjoying my time with my wife, my family, and friends. But yeah, it's a mess down there in Lubbock, and we'll see how it shakes out. But, you know, it's certainly a mess over there over at Texas Tech.
2: Well, Chancellor, you're home, and I know your work ethic is so friggin' strong, and you may say, and what are you talking about, that idiot up there in Salt Lake? Well, brother, there was a time, and I call you brother because you are my brother, a time well before your time, but nevertheless, a time when I, too, walked the campus of Arizona State, because I am an Arizona State grad, my brother, so welcome.
1: Forks up. I like you guys already. Absolutely. Yes, sir.
0: The audience is so sick of Sun Devil stuff with him. He searches in everybody's bio. We got a devil here. I even told him a couple minutes ago in the break, you know, this guy's a devil, right? And he's like, oh, I know. I'm on it.
1: I imagine you were probably, you know, doing your thing out there in Tempe. You had a great time, yeah. As did I back in my days at Arizona State. Is that accurate?

0: Yeah, and I was born back east, but I moved to Phoenix for high school, so it's my home too. I mean, my wife's actually one of the rare natives of Phoenix, and so that's where my roots are. For sure. I was just there last week, as a matter of fact, at a family wedding, so they run deep, and I've followed the Cronkite grads as they've scattered and their jobs and so forth. So, and I see them, and especially with social media, it's easy to follow. And you know, all kidding aside, they do have an excellent program to train people. And you're
1: the best.
0: If you want to go the best, I'm fine with that. But I know that you trained and you were trained well, and now you're reaping the benefits of that, and that's a cool story. And so here we are, we're talking about and you're eyeball deep in basketball, and we want to get into that because there's a couple of players in the Big 12 that could go 1-2, and it's affecting our Utah Jazz. So there's a local story, you know, and I've been around for a long time. I was there when they were a Pac-10 school, obviously, and here we are with Utah being in the Pac-12. Now they're in the Big 12, and I've covered all these media events, and the thing that makes me I don't know what the word is, but it's not something I want to go to the Star in Frisco in about a month and talk about football, but I'm wondering if the whole thing's going to be hijacked by this Texas Tech Brendan Sorsby thing.
1: Yeah, I mean, I think so, and especially after, you know, what we have seen played out over the past couple of days. You know, Coach and a lot of the members of that Texas Tech program were here in town in Houston, where I'm based in,
0: right,
1: for the Houston Touchdown Club, and they didn't take any questions from media. They just kind of, you know, spoke to the alumni, and then yesterday releasing that 22-minute video, which I did not watch. I was enjoying my vacation. You mentioned some of that work life. I mentioned some of that work life balance. You know, I've been able to read enough of it, but yeah, you know, the thing is, it's not going away, and they can try to kind of gaslight people and act like it's, you know, hey, we're helping this kid. And I think, look, you know, get you know, Brendan Sorsby his help, but that doesn't mean he has to be on the football field, right, while he does that as well. That's my personal stance on it. But you know, as we get into Big 12 media day, as we get into the season, as I just mentioned, this thing's not going away. And Big 12 programs and the coaches and athletic directors, they're clearly making sure that it does not go away unless Brendan Sorsby does and he doesn't play on the football
0: field.
1: Good
0: point. Yeah.
2: I think the fact that you're in Houston is really interesting because in Lubbock, I can imagine everybody's rallying around Texas Tech. And you go to, you know, Wasatch Front, Utah and BYU fans are just shaking their head like, this is a rare time Utes and Cougars can agree. They're like, how is this possible? How is that court decision possible? But in a place like Houston, where there are a lot of Tech people, and we've seen the Attorney General, I wondered if there were any politicians who were going to stand up to Texas Tech, and the Attorney General is going to stand shoulder to shoulder with them. There've got to be a lot of Texas and Texas A&M fans there who are shaking their head thinking this is horrible in Houston, but there's probably also a bunch of Tech fans there. What is the vibe there? And have anybody got any insight into how money and power in Texas might influence how this goes forward, if at all?
1: Well, money and power in Texas, they go hand in hand. And so, yeah, like it rules a lot. And we see that with Cody Campbell, you know, kind of leading things over there with that athletic program and the influence he's had on the Big 12 since he's really, you know, kind of taken over there, you know, in Lubbock. And so, yeah, you know, as far as Texas Tech fans, they're riding for their guy. And obviously they have playoff and championship aspirations, and they believe that they can get there, you know, with Brendan Sorsby, while, you know, everybody else outside of Lubbock and everybody else who is not a Red Raiders fan understands how when you gamble on the game and you're a player, the precedent has always been you can't play. And so now with Texas Tech trying to find these excuses and make it seem like, you know, it's not that, once again, anybody outside of being a Texas Tech Red Raiders fan, they're not buying it. And the thing is, I'd rather they just kind of stand on it instead of trying to make people kind of, you know, try to convince them that this is going to be right. I will say, however, though, the thing is that Brendan Sorsby is supposed to be eligible to play potentially by week three.
0: Yeah.
1: And so who do they play?
0: Houston.
1: The Houston Cougars. So I think U of H has a lot of fans that will be rooting for them if that is the case, if Sorsby does end up playing.
0: Yeah, there you go. That's for sure. No doubt about that. Coming from the East Coast when I was younger, much younger, you know, and older family members and extended family, I know gambling is such a big deal. And I learned to, it's harsh to say, but when it comes to gambling, when hardcore, and in this case, a self-admitted addicted gambler, as the Texas Tech people said in that video, and I watched the entire thing.
1: Good for you.
0: I know I'm cautious about trusting them when they're talking about gambling because they're gamblers. And I learned, you don't necessarily believe what they say. And so on one hand, they're going to tell us, oh, this is an addiction, and we're trying to help this young man, which is great. Everybody likes that. But on the other hand, they're saying, oh, and they told us in the video, they've put limits, a parental guidance, basically, on the phone, so he can't look at different websites and whatnot. So they're sort of assuring us that this won't happen. Well, my experience, if you have addiction, you cannot assure us anything because it's an addiction. So they don't even realize that they're talking out of both sides of their mouths because it's an addiction. So we're here to help. But we know addictions, people fall off, but yet they're basically telling us, oh no, this won't happen. And we're going to love him to death. So we'll make sure. And I don't even think they understand that that is a contradiction of logic right there.
1: Yeah, you know, if, you know, obviously he does have a problem, and I think it's great that Texas Tech is getting him the help
0: sure.
1: that he needs. With that being said, that still doesn't answer the question of why he should play. You know, when, because if it was anybody else, and it was funny because Cody Campbell had made the argument that, you know, if people are just, you know, whether it was, if it was Texas, University of Texas or LSU, that they want their guy to play. But if it was anybody else, you know, and if it was somebody else, Texas Tech, they would not want it to be that way. And so they're making excuses for their guy. And as I mentioned, it's great that they are getting the help that he needs, but that does not, that doesn't absolve him from facing the consequences. And I think, you know, for Brendan Sorsby, he should have a football future. I think, you know, he can still go on play in the NFL, and he has the talent to do so. To me, it's just not in college football.
0: Yep.
2: We're joined right now by Chancellor Johnson, Big 12 host, and PK mentioned you got a lot of basketball on your Twitter feed. I couldn't help but notice the photo at the very top of your Twitter feed is you sitting there with A.J. DeBonsa. And obviously the Jazz have the number two pick in the draft, and people here are really locked in on this. What have you heard? What do you know? What do you think from dealing with him and covering the Big 12 and Peterson? If you had the number one pick, what would you do?
1: Great question. So for me, first, I got a chance to get to know both guys over this year covering the Big 12. And that started out in that picture. That was at Big 12 Media Day for basketball. So that was in the ESPN broadcast. And, you know, Darren Peterson and A.J. DeBonsa, their personalities are completely different. DeBonsa rushes being kind of that star guy, but he is a basketball guy first, right? He's not somebody who is necessarily like caught up all in the media and you know, being the superstar, but he certainly is okay with embracing that. And versus Darren Peterson, he's a lot more reserved. He's low key. But the thing about Darren Peterson is he certainly has a quiet confidence about him. And so while A.J. DeBonsa certainly has, you know, made it, you know, not a secret that he wants to be number one, so does Darren Peterson. And, you know, they both have, you know, great talent. If you ask me, I think Darren Peterson is the more talented player. And, you know, when I watched him, he's just such a special player. He has great touch. He can shoot it. He can get downhill. He can create for others. He plays in the passing lanes. And so he's a star in his own right. Great talent. And then with A.J. DeBonsa, he has something that you can't teach, and that's some of that size and that athleticism. I had a chance to watch him in person multiple times this year. I made a trip out to Waco where BYU was playing Baylor, and BYU was they had like a 3-game losing streak, and A.J. DeBonsa kind of told me after the game that he's not used to losing coming from high school. And so he had a big game where he had 30 plus points, and nobody wearing a Baylor uniform could guard him. He had it anywhere he wanted it. It was like Burger King, have it your way, right? And so he was a mismatch problem, and we saw that throughout the year. But when I watched, you know, Darren Peterson, it was just something about him to where, once again, his ability to put the ball in the basket quickly. He heats up. He's more of a defender than A.J. DeBonsa. But the thing is, if I have the number one overall pick, with that being said, I can sleep very, very well. If I go up there and I pick A.J. DeBonsa, I'm sleeping very well. With Darren Peterson, there is a little bit more of a risk factor, as we saw this season where he missed 11 out of the 35 games this year. And so, you know, you can't go wrong either way. But, you know, if it was me, I think that Darren Peterson is the more talented player. But with the risk factors involved, I can't miss if I'm the Washington Wizards. As far as, you know, I can't afford to miss that pick, I would probably go, even with believing that Darren Peterson is the more talented player, I don't think there's a big enough gap. And I would probably take A.J. DeBonsa if it was me with the number one overall pick in D.C.
0: You take DeBonsa, then do you have – you voice the concerns, and we all know what they are, with Darren Peterson. And, you know, I saw AJ play in person many, many times throughout the season, obviously, in and out of town. I was there at the NCAA tournament. I like his personality. I'm a little concerned about this sort of like everywhere you turn around, he's being interviewed at the French Open, I think it was. I was like, kind of wonder about being in the gym. But nevertheless, if they do take DeBonta, those concerns that you have for Darren Peterson are there, and the Jazz are drafting second. But I'm thinking for me, I take a shot. What do you think?
1: Well, I want to go back to what you mentioned as far as AJ DeBonta. While, yes, he does embrace being on camera, the funny thing is when I got a chance to talk to him, whether it was the first day at ESPN Media Days, talked to him when he was in Waco, and a number of opportunities to talk to him through the Big 12 tournament. I've had a chance to develop a relationship with his dad. I want to be clear. AJ DeBonta is a gym rat. And so I think he has a camera with him. You know, he's because he embraces being in front of the media, you know, he does a lot of interviews and he's not shying away from that. But AJ DeBonta loves to play basketball. Matter of fact, he skipped his prom because he wants to stay in the gym and just hoop. Obviously when he went out to BYU, he embraced the culture there, but he's a basketball guy first. So I want to be clear on that. And, you know, he kind of has joked about it as far as I fill seats. And so, as I mentioned, he embraces kind of everything that you want and being a number one overall pick, as far as he will sell tickets, right? He will certainly embrace the community, because as a guy who's from Boston and he was able to be very, very comfortable, you know, in Provo on that BYU campus, he's going to be good wherever he goes, whether that's staying in the state of Utah or going out to DC. You know, he's going to be great there. As far as, you know, Darren Peterson goes and the concerns with him, it's just hard to pass up on that talent as well. And so, you know, I will say he got a bad rap over, you know, the course of the season. And, you know, I understand some of the concerns, but the thing is, I feel like a lot of people, you know, who watch the NBA, they might not be watching college basketball throughout the year. So they do go into what are kind of just the headlines, what's being reported out there. And one thing I learned about Darren Peterson is he certainly is a competitor. And there was questions about, like, did he want to play? Did he love the game? Did he want to be out there in Kansas? But I'll tell you one thing, and granted, in this game, he did have a minutes restriction, and so he didn't play in the second half. But when he matched up against AJ DeBonta in Lawrence, Kansas for that game, the one time they played this year, he whooped AJ DeBonta's behind. Yep. And he went at him, too. There was times where the first play of that game, it was a one-on-one opportunity on the wing. He went right at him, drove by him for a layup. And then defensively, he took on the challenge, even though he was a smaller guard, even though AJ DeBonta has size on him. He took on that matchup in that first half before he ended up sitting in that second half. So there's a lot of misconceptions about him because he didn't really speak to the media. And I had a chance to chat with him. And, you know, I just put out one of the rare interviews we've seen from him, you know, this as we live to this draft, where, you know, he was talking about, you know, he called himself a antisocial loner. And he said, I didn't actually mean that, right? He just said, I just kind of grew up, my dad, growing up with my dad, he kind of taught me to keep things to myself. And so I didn't run to the media. I didn't really express how I felt. But the thing is, you know, I do know Kansas, his teammates, they did really like him. He is a competitor. And if you do draft him, that ceiling there, he might have a higher ceiling than AJ DeBonta just overall with that talent.
2: You know, probably the best case I saw made for him was, I think it was The Athletic, did a story where they must have talked to 15 people who'd known him forever, and people had seen him in AAU, high school, and even going back before high school. And I'm like, this year's crazy because we've never seen anything like this with him. There's no hint of him. They never would have guessed it would have happened. The whole sitting 11 games and pulling himself out of games, it came out of nowhere. Do you think that is an agent-driven thing, and it's a money thing? Protect yourself. This isn't about college. It's about next year in the pros. And so while it's true and it's real, is it a lousy predictor of the future?
1: You know, from what I've been able to gather from Darren in the you know, few times I've had a chance to chat with him, I don't buy the fact that it was an agent thing or some, you know, he was pulled for money. I just don't. I think there was something that was actually wrong with him. Now, you know, could he maybe have given it more of a go? There could be there's maybe an argument for that, but just willingly, you know, he just sat because he didn't want to play in games. I just don't buy that, especially when you consider, you know, both AJ and Darren, they knew that they're only spending 1 year in playing in college, right? And for Darren, talking to him at, you know, ESPN Media Day. That was one of our conversations of he was really looking forward to playing, you know, in Kansas and joining a brotherhood and a legacy of that program. And so obviously it didn't work out the way that, you know, that I think many Kansas Jayhawks fans would have hoped, and neither did Darren Peterson. And I do believe that some of the conversation, it probably did get to him, you know, to a certain point. And, you know, the way he could have combated all of that was to either A, get out there and play, or B, you know, use his voice a little bit more than he did, you know, throughout that season, because he was quiet and he did allow narratives to fester versus, you know, maybe pushing back on that. And just in general, his demeanor is very reserved. He gives me a little bit of like a Kawhi Leonard vibe, right? But the thing is, he you know, if you talk to him, he is really funny. And if you ever, you know, see Kawhi Leonard, his, you know, the teammates would joke that got a little sense of humor to him. That's the same thing with Darren Peterson. And so, you know, obviously it has been a concern, and it has, you know, been a conversation up into this draft. You know, I think obviously once you get there, you get to the highest level when it comes to the NBA, I'm not as concerned as maybe other people are, but it is a risk that you have to consider, you know, and that's where we are today as far as in that debate of AJ DeBonsa and Darren Peterson.
0: Brett McMurphy has his predictions in the Big 12. They got the Devils. Brett has the Devils 10th. They're sleeping on us again, aren't they?
1: They certainly are. But look at the job that Kenny Dillingham has done, you know, over the years since he's been there. And so I certainly trust in Kenny Dillingham. He has to replace, you know, two great talents. Obviously, Jordan Tyson getting drafted by the Saints. And then, you know, with their quarterback and Sam Leavitt going to LSU. Listen, man, I'm so disappointed with the way that played out with Sam, you know, winning the Big 12 his first year, you know, teaming up with Kenny Dillingham, getting him to the playoffs. And then now just, you know, he just bolted to LSU. And he has to do what's best for him, so I'm not mad at him for that. But it is a shame that, you know, a guy like Sam Leavitt, he would have been a guy that would have had his name, you know, up there, up to some of the other greats that we've seen at Arizona State. So it's disappointing to see him gone, but I'm super excited to see what Kenny Dillingham does this year. As you mentioned, they are, you know, they haven't been picked, you know, as far as or has as much hype this year, but they're going to be good, you know, once again this year. And then even with me being here in Houston, the job that Willie Fritz has done, you know, since he's taken over. Man, how good has he been? And now they're set up to be a contender in the Big 12. They're a team that I wouldn't be surprised, especially with what's going on, you know, at Texas Tech. Maybe they can sneak in. And then, of course, Kalani Sitake, the job that he's done over there in Provo as well. You know, I think it's, you know, Texas Tech, BYU, and Houston are some of the teams that I'm looking forward to this year as we get into football season.
2: All right, there's Chancellor Johnson. When we come back, what is trending? The headlines are next.
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18: One shot for the championship. He got it! 4-point lead, 7.5 to go. De'Aaron Fox across midcourt with five. Left wing handoff to Wembanyama with two. Takes a three that he misses too strong. It's happening, Knicks fans. It's happening. It's been 53 years. But for this moment, it was well worth the wait. A playoff run that'll go down in history and a team that will live forever. Next stop, the Canyon of Heroes, the New York Knicks. Our NBA champions!
2: Knicks beat the Spurs 94-90. They win the NBA Finals in five games. Jalen Brunson goes for 45 in the clincher and is named Finals MVP. Knicks fans get their championship after 3 years.
0: 53 years.
2: 53. Similar to...
0: Minus 50.
2: Similar to what Milwaukee and Denver did, but different because it's New York.
0: Denver got one?
2: Denver got a championship after, I think it was like 46 years or something.
0: In the NBA?
2: In the NBA.
0: When did Denver get a championship?
2: Denver Nuggets? 3 years ago? 4 years ago?
0: No. Before that.
2: No, it was the first one ever.
0: Oh, that's what I'm saying. So yeah. It's not like that.
2: Man. Well, in their 46 years in the NBA. They didn't have one to go back to in 73.
0: Okay,
2: but their fans had waited.
0: That's confusing. The Bucks got one and Denver didn't, and you lumped New York into it. Yeah. Yes. Their fans, we are happy this morning.
2: Joyous. Dancing in the streets.
0: Well, rioting in the streets, but then it's
2: another
0: story. Well,
2: whatever, you know. Starts as dancing, then it gets a little more violent than that.
0: Yeah, that was the best performance in a clinching game series finals since Magic Johnson in 1980.
2: Passing up Jordan, huh?
0: Yeah, Jordan was like 13 of 87.
2: 13 of 87.
0: I mean, the last couple of minutes were outstanding.
2: Yeah.
0: But Brunson was outstanding the whole game.
2: Yep,
0: and
2: he had it going on.
0: Carl Anthony Towns in foul trouble, never really got anything. I said to myself, man, when he fouled out, I said, that's probably a good thing because he's not doing much offensively, and putting in Mitchell Robinson, he's a better rebounder. He's more ferocious because he's in the league to rebound, and that's exclusively it, and play defense. And sure enough, he gets the offensive rebound off a missed free throw that helped them. So Brunson is a role model for everyone, especially young people. He doubted every step of the way. Work, work, work, and then work some more and prove all these doubters wrong. And look what he does, man. That is something that you could point to, not just in sports, but in life. He's too small. He's too slow. I mean, hey, here's what I got to say to you, Becky Hammond.
2: Ha! Do you think that what he did is the new way going forward? Because the rules are different. The game is different now. Or is he the one outlier who comes along every 20 years or so?
0: I think great players come along every, not every year, but whatever time frame you want to put in. So I think great players can find ways to succeed, and I think he's a great player. I'm not going to put him in any box. He's a great player, and he did what was thought impossible for him to do, and that's just amazing. And you too, you know, you're probably not in the sports, but in other facets of life, if you work super hard and do all that you're supposed to do and spend hours upon hours, you too can find success. Maybe you wouldn't find an MVP type of level of success, but you can find the success and have a nice, happy life, and that's what it's about.
2: Odds are out for next year. The Spurs are the favorite, followed by the Thunder, Celtics, and Knicks. Of course, we'll have a draft, some trades, and free agency, and see what the rosters look like, but that's what the betting public is looking at right now.
0: Well, I mean, I don't know about the Spurs. Wembanyama, this was just a bad performance by him. He wilted, and then he pouted. He cheap-shotted. He says something stupid to the media on the way out. Now, the saving grace is he's only 22 years old, so I'm not going to attach that to him for the next 10 to 12 to 15 years. But he needs to grow up, and he needs to clutch up.
2: 1 for 7 for 4 points in the last 2 minutes of the close games in this series. Not nearly good enough.
0: No, he's not a factor.
2: He's 22.
0: And then he blames it on other people, and he puts up with, he has an attitude. He needs to grow up, but he's only 22, and he has that opportunity to. So I'm not going to put this, this is the way he's going to be. Now, when he gets to this point next year,
2: all eyes will be on him to see how much better he is.
0: He's
2: going
0: to have to answer it.
2: Now you've been there.
0: He's going to have to answer for his miserable performance.
2: James Harden arrested early Saturday morning in Houston, charged with a misdemeanor, unlawful carrying of a weapon after an unholstered gun was sitting in plain view on the seat of a car he owns. He paid a $100 bond. He'll appear in court again on June 22nd.
0: So if it was holstered, it'd be okay?
2: Yeah, I don't know. Probably not. But I don't know. Texas gun laws, you got me. He's got a contract for next year, but only $13 million of the 50-whatever million is guaranteed. He was expected to negotiate some kind of new deal with Cleveland. We'll see where that goes with these charges. Oklahoma City guard Nikola Topic, here's a sentence you're going to love, PK, underwent a minimally invasive spine surgery. Don't usually hear spine and minimally invasive put together in a sentence. He is expected to be cleared for training camp. He's had a lot of health problems, a knee injury, testicular cancer, and now a spine issue cell since being drafted in 2024.
0: If you would have asked me 2 minutes ago, who is Nikola Topic, I would have no idea. I have no clue who he is, so I have no idea.
2: High draft pick, high hopes, but it's just been one health thing after another. I mean, the knee injury is kind of a traditional basketball injury, but the cancer in the spine, unusual.
0: Again, no clue. I'm not all things to all people.
2: DJ and PK.
15: Hashtag NFL.
2: Couple first-round picks still waiting to sign their rookie contracts. Raider quarterback Fernando Mendoza and Rams quarterback Ty Simpson. How much of the money do they get up front? How much of the money gets delayed, although some of the delays don't seem like a big deal. You're getting the money in September, October, but they haven't signed yet. With the rookie scale, there isn't much more to argue about in those deals, but they're arguing about that.
0: Yeah, well, I'm telling you, man, 2026, Fernando Mania has returned.
2: But to Vegas, not to L.A. Will it sweep the country?
0: Vegas is L.A.
2: The burbs?
0: Just hotter.
2: The hotter burbs up the freeway?
0: Mm-hmm.
2: 4 to 6 hours, depending on where you're going from and what the traffic's like. Former NFL defensive lineman Aldon Smith died Saturday in the Bay Area at the age of 36. First-round pick of the 49ers, played for the Raiders and Cowboys, had repeated arrests and legal troubles, 10 of them in a 9-year span, a wide range of charges and allegations, and he passes away at the age of 36. Just last week, we were talking about people who pass away at the age of 50, way too young, PK, 36.
0: Who passed away at 50?
2: Trying to think who it was that we were talking last week. It was 58. I'd have to go look.
0: Okay.
2: Even younger. DJ PK.
16: Hashtag college football.
2: You're waiting for the big announcement. This is it. We've had the preliminary meetings with the ADs and the executive council. Brett Yormark expected to meet with all 16 university presidents and chancellors today. What will the Big 12 do to Texas Tech in regards to the Brendan Sorsby situation?
0: Yeah. As time has gone on here, you know, we've had over a week or so, maybe two. This is not the Brendan Sorsby situation.
2: It's become the... He hasn't had as much to say now. It's Texas Tech.
0: It's
2: 80s presidents, chancellors,
0: commissioners. It's the college football. Yeah. It's the sports. This is not Brendan Sorsby. This is gambling by players going to be allowed to happen? This is just... This is, you know, they cite legal precedent, and we hear about it for years to come, and it's labeled as something. This would, and we'd like the Larry Bird rule or what have you, and this will be the Brendan Sorsby rule. This is so much bigger than whether one kid plays football for Texas Tech in 2026.
2: It's going to set a standard for years to come.
0: Right. Really, when you think about it, who cares if Brendan Sorsby is going to play football for Texas Tech in 26? That's so minimal compared to are players going to be allowed to gamble on their teams? And are we going to compare it to murder? Because if we compare it to murder, well, then you're good to go. And that's what McGuire did. So this is so much bigger than one individual. Whether he plays or not, they're not going to win the title. It's not going to happen. And I sound like all those guys in 2026. He's not, or 16. He's not going to be president. It's not going to happen.
2: And yet, here we are.
0: There's like about
2: never 20 of.
0: But, and even if he does, great. But I don't think it's going to happen.
2: But to your bigger point, there was a rule. Everyone was abiding by it.
0: Yeah.
2: It got struck down in court. And so now it's up to the Big 12 or the NCAA. It seems like anything the NCAA does will get struck down in court. But can a conference do it? Because that takes all the antitrust. They don't have a monopoly. You know, you can go play in another conference. Yeah. So what can the Big 12 come up with that the courts won't strike down to keep the rule in place? Maybe the NCAA can't have the rule, but if every conference has the rule, then we're in a similar situation. And so what are they going to come up with? And I expect after this meeting today, they're going to announce what it is. They must have options. Maybe they got a leading candidate and they know. I would think after that executive council, they didn't just shrug and leave that meeting. They've kept it quiet, but I assume they have a plan or plans. And I expect we hear about them after this meeting.
0: Yeah, so I look at this as far more important than Brendan Sorsby playing 10 or 12 football games. This is way more important than that.
2: His name will be a footnote attached to this, depending on what happens, kind of the way Kurt Flood. Because Sorsby brought it, so I guess why it's a Sorsby situation. It's him now. He brought it. Kurt Flood a long time ago said, I could be a free agent. Now free agency, we talk about a gazillion free agencies, and not only many people know Kurt Flood.
0: 95% of people couldn't name you Kurt Flood.
2: Right, and in 50 years, are 95% of people going to be known Sorsby if everybody's gambling? I mean, maybe he's setting a precedent that will hold up and change the sport for decades to come, which is what Curt Flood did. But you're right. 95% of the people don't know it.
0: Well,
2: and that's why
0: they,
2: when you say it's not the Brandon Sorsby situation, great example of why.
0: Whether they remember him or not, it will be remembered as it's okay to get, as long as you don't murder somebody or DUIs. And, you know, we know if you have all sorts of money, you can get minimal sentences on that. So away you go. So, and we're all going to be interested to see how it plays out.
2: Clemson wide receiver Tristan Smith received a temporary injunction to allow him to play this fall for the Tigers. And in the ruling, the judge cited the Brandon Sorsby injunction as part of why he granted him the right to play. So there it is. Sorsby's already being cited as precedent. Going to be harder and harder for the NCAA to suspend people for any reason. Going to fall to conferences, it looks like. UNLV gets a commitment from Donovan McNabb Jr., son of the former NFL quarterback and Syracuse star. So, Vegas, baby. Donovan McNabb Jr., now wide receiver. All right, DJ and PK.
16: Hashtag Major League Baseball.
2: Colorado Rockies set a franchise record, 23 runs in a 23-9 rout of the Athletics in Las Vegas. They played six games in Vegas, PK. The first two outrage, or the first game and the last game, outrageously high scoring. In between, they were high scoring, but not bizarrely so. You know, four, six, seven runs, whatever. Do you lead to a little more concern about what Major League Baseball might look like in Utah, or you think this was just a fluke in Vegas?
0: Well, I mean, they're still scoring 23 runs in
2: Colorado.
0: But, I mean, some parks, you know, the one that Hank Aaron played in Atlanta, they call it the Bandbox.
2: Right. Some are smaller. You know, Hitters Park.
0: Down the line in Fenway is 305, check swing.
17: And that's what they were saying about this ballpark, is it's smaller dimensions.
2: Too small. Don't put it on the couple thousand feet of elevation.
0: Yeah, and there'll be it's a non-retractable dome that they're going to have. Mm-hmm. So you can control it a little bit more. So I'm not worried about it.
2: Miz, outstanding performance. Brewers get the one-hit Maddox shutout. Jacob Mizrowski, 95 pitches, 15 strikeouts, a 6-0 win over Philly. 95-pitch one-hit shutouts are pretty rare, PK, but you throw 15 strikeouts in there. Usually you think they get a lot of first-pitch outs, you know, ground balls or whatever.
0: You throw 104 in there. That's what it is. I mean, guy.
17: Yeah, he threw 104 miles an hour.
0: He throws massive gas. I mean, this is the way it is. See how it goes. I mean, I'm going to put Milwaukee as if they get in, which I think they will. They're going to be dangerous because they have this kid named Harrison who's left-handed, also, and he's really, really good. I've watched him pitch. So you get a 1-2 combination like that.
2: Shades of your Diamondbacks years ago.
0: In all. Series in the postseason are short. The postseason, I should say, they're all short. Even if it's seven, that's short because you can make it shorter with those two. You run those two out there twice each. They're going to be tough to beat. So we'll see how this plays out. But man, he's something, and Harrison is right behind him.
2: Bees beat the Reno Aces 11-10 in the series finale. Tacoma up next. They get today off, and they'll start a six-gamer with Tacoma tomorrow. DJ and PK. World Cup underway with the U.S. A dominant 4-1 win over Paraguay to kick things off. They're going to play Australia Friday. Australia with an upset. They got the win in their opener, so could be playing to see who wins the group here in game two of the three games they play in group play. Four more games today. You can check out games all day long. Fox and FS1. Loaded
0: I can't
2: up
0: check
2: with
0: out
2: World
0: Fox,
2: Cup
0: man. The DirecTV, they have a squabble. It's not on my DirecTV.
2: Yikes.
17: Yeah. Wiped out, huh?
0: Yeah. Oh, yeah. As they're having the contract ran out, so I have as good a chance of getting the Pac-12 network on the DirecTV as I do Channel 13. I'll come over to your house.
2: Okay, come on over.
0: Eh.
2: Not that motivated.
0: I've never been invited to your house once. You've sat in my living room. I have not even entered your property. I've not been on your property one step. Tells you the difference between me and you.
17: I've always wanted to cross the moat.
2: You did?
17: No, I've never.
0: I wouldn't even know where to go.
17: Sometimes we'll
0: carpool. He comes down or he has somebody drive him down. I don't know. He doesn't even let me go up the hill.
2: I use the tram.
0: I don't even. I can't even get up the hill.
2: Got a self-start button.
0: I'll meet him on that main drive into the U.
2: Just hit start.
0: No.
2: Float you down.
0: Where he has reclined the lazy boy in my house. I'm saying.
2: A reclined the lazy boy? I stayed overnight. I don't think I reclined the lazy boy.
0: Talking about Sandy, buddy boy.
2: Oh, okay. I don't remember reclining the lazy boy.
0: Well, you did. Oh, okay. I remember you did.
2: Okay.
0: When we had the kids, you brought over like 5 million pounds of food.
2: I do remember that. I do remember that.
0: I had to go out and run another refrigerator.
2: Well, milk is expensive. DJ and PK.
19: Hashtag golf.
2: Bud Colley wins. First time in more than 200 PGA Tour starts. Gets the victory at the RBC Canadian Open. 17 under par. Breaking through. It had been a long wait. Now he'd won like $15 million along the way. Because how many losers are there in pro sports?
0: Well, golf's a little different, but, you know, a lot of these kids, the guys, I should say, they're making a lot of money without winning.
2: Yep.
0: And there's one guy you can thank.
2: Tiger! But the old bicycle pump and all the purses and Bulma.
0: Yes. So, you're right. I mean, you don't have to win. You just have to compete and top 10 finishes and so forth. You can find a way to make some serious money. But, you know, that's great. And all the pressure's on them, and nobody can help them when they're out there. Nobody can save them. And you're probably not going to get a blue pit or bank a three-pointer. It's probably going to be because you made great shots.
2: Yeah. Patrick Fishburne tied for 29th at 8-under. Tony Finau tied for 40th at 6-under. Mike Weir missed the cut. DJ and PK.
19: Hashtag NHL.
2: Carolina beats Vegas 3-0, a dominant performance to clinch the Stanley Cup. They win it in 6 games. Jordan Staal is the MVP, gets the Conn Smythe Award. He's the oldest player ever to win it at the age of 37. Carolina, the champ, second best regular season record, best in the East, and they get to hoist the cup.
0: Yes, they do. I watched that game. A little deflection on the second goal, and seemed like that was it because Vegas wasn't having anything to do offensively. The Carolina had changed goalies. What was it, game 3?
2: And
0: made a big difference, I guess.
2: Yep. 3 in a row for them. 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More on the Stanley Cup Final and where do the Mammoth go for here as we pivot to the offseason. Jay Stevens, NHL insider for KSL Sports and host of the Utah Puck Report, will join us at 9 o'clock. Steve Cleveland, former BYU basketball coach, to talk Knicks and NBA Finals at 8 o'clock. And it's U.S. Open Golf Week. We've got U.S. Open giveaway qualifiers. We'll be assigning listeners and golfers and pairing you up here in the next few days. It's all brought to you by Copper Rock, where the pros play. Stay tuned. We'll be asking you to qualify here in a few minutes. Stick around. DJ and PK, the question of the day is next.
19: And now, a look at traffic from the KSL Traffic Center.
20: Got the right lane open behind a vehicle fire northbound Foothill Drive, the I-80 merger, Pauley's Canyon. Still pretty slow transitioning from northbound I-215's east belt into that. Also eastbound 2100 north in Lehigh. Heavy delays between Redwood Road and I-15 currently, but I-15 overall a pretty calm drive both between Ogden and Provo this morning. 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
21: Joining us now, he is the athletic director of Brigham Young University, Brian Santiago. I got to imagine in a situation like this, communication is probably the best thing. 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
22: 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Certainly, everybody has a very strong opinion. 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I mean, there's way too much at stake. 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And that's why, at the end of the day, I mean, I think the right thing will play out.
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1: I didn't want to step on New York, New York. 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
0: Yeah. I get choked up. I got choked up Saturday night. This is a big song. Every year at Christmas, we'd sing it and do the Rockettes. We'd get as a family, interlock our arms. Top of the heap! This is Frank. This is like, hits right to the heart of what I'm about.
1: Now you're choking up over your childhood.
0: And my parents. Yeah. I mean, New York.
1: You're a 10-year-old watching an NBA game with your dad again.
0: Oh, man, I made it there. I just decided to come out here. Oh, I made it there. Jalen Brunson made it there. Yeah, this is the biggest of the big. And that was where I grew up, to Madison Square Garden, literally would be like where we are right now to Lehigh.
1: With the big river and a tunnel. But, you know.
0: And 20 million people.
1: And that, yeah. Although it's like, and about 15 times some serious skyscrapers.
0: And yet I lived in the country. It's considered the country. The grass was green. The Knicks did it 53 years. They did it by a local guy. He was born there.
1: So much to say about the Knickerbockers winning their first NBA title in 53 years. What have you got?
0: Yeah.
1: Dustin, I predicted Spurs in five, and I'm happy to crow. It's always fun to see Spurs fans go home crying.
0: With the 7'4" guy being the biggest crybaby.
2: See you guys never?
0: I know. Shut up. What was that?
1: I don't know. Seemed petty, but whatever.
0: They're not the problem. You're the problem. You're not the victim. We're the victim for having to witness that choke fest.
1: Alex, what can you say about Jalen Brunson? He's an absolute champion and the best P4P player in the NBA. His record at Villanova and New York speaks for itself. Such incredible footwork and creativity.
0: He's a crafty dude, man. And it's something that can be held up to as a role model. Now, it's in the biggest city with the biggest attention and all that. But he's a little dude, was overlooked by everyone in the first round. And he talked about it, man. Every step of the way, he was told he couldn't do this, he couldn't do that, because he's not a high flyer, he's not this, he's not that. Well, what he is a ball player with heart. And he spoke about that. Yeah, they measured my height and my agility and my vertical, but they can't measure heart. Amen, man. A freaking men. If you didn't like Jalen Brunson, something is seriously wrong with you. This guy
1: is easy to root for.
0: Yeah.
1: He's really easy to root for. Actually, I think a lot of their players are, but he's right at the top of the list, obviously.
0: He's not pounding his chest.
1: Yeah.
0: He's not doing a bunch of demonstrations, look at me. He's just balling and using his skill set that he has that was honed over hours upon hours of work, probably most of it alone, maybe with his father, and to be able to do that. And what did he have, 45, 46? What was
1: 45.
0: It? Yeah. And he took over. Man, how could you not be impressed? How could you not feel good for that? How could you not hold him up as an example for your son or your daughter in whatever field? If you want to just stay sports, fine. But if you want to do it whatever and show him, hey, you know, maybe not possible to that, but whatever it is that you have, the idea is whatever you've got to be able to get it out of you. And if you can do that, then you're a success. And that's what it's about. Across the board, man. Every community. And I was thinking about this. I would rather be him than anybody. Abdul-Jabbar, these guys got to go through life so tall and the challenges. This guy.
1: He's 6'2". He can disappear in a crowd and buy clothes off the rack.
0: He would. We all know what he looks like now, but, I mean, he could disappear into a crowd.
1: Yep.
0: Because you're not going to look at him. and say, wow, that's an imposing figure. Man, he was sure blessed with this or that. And he worked for it. I'm real excited about, obviously, the Knicks. It was my childhood and all that stuff. And thinking of my father, who's been gone now for several years. And you're right, watching ball with him over the years, for sure. And the local team, they were the local team, and there wasn't ESPN and all this. And, you know, the NBA ticket didn't exist.
1: Right.
0: It was the Knicks, and the Knicks.
1: Knicks, Knicks, and Knicks.
0: Right. Marv Albert, yes!
1: Yeah, I mean, yeah. And it counts!
0: Yeah, on Channel 9, WOR, my little black and white TV. Yeah, I can picture myself in my town, sitting on my single bed. My sisters, they had a double bed that they shared. I was thinking about it. I told my wife, it's amazing they still talk to each other, man. They had to share a bed growing up.

0: Although they're much older than me, and so they my one sister was actually out of the house by the time I was 10 years old, I think. She got married. But she texted me as soon as it was over, the Knicks. You know? And they have both of them have a New York area, metropolitan area route that runs deeper than mine, because I was younger when I moved. They were older, obviously. I think it's a great, great story. It's what the NBA should promote.
1: And oh, they're going to promote it. I can't believe they won't promote it. We'll have Knicks all over the place next year. And
0: but it's not just about
1: Brunson
0: Knicks.
1: Video in the
0: it's
1: montage. Brunson video
0: keep
1: in the montage.
0: Working at it. And Mike Brown fired 3 or 4 times.
1: Yeah.
0: How stupid is that? Thibodeau fired. Thibodeau is basically Ronnie Mack. He built the thing. They sucked before he got there. And he got them in. They won 4 playoff series, I think, with Thibodeau.
1: And they were in the conference final last year, and they let him
0: change.
1: Go.
0: He's our Ronnie Mack. He built the thing, right? Ronnie Mack will be forever known as the original winner at Utah that set the stage
1: for
0: Ren
1: and Kyle.
0: Yeah.
1: And now we'll see what Morgan does.
0: Yeah. And so there's something to be said for that. They need to include him as much as possible because he helped build it. Mike Brown took it to a higher level. Mike Brown played at Mesa Community College in Mesa, Arizona. His father was a military guy. And his brother, Anthony Brown, played the offensive line for Ronnie Mack. And they'd play in the NFL. But Mike Brown had to bounce around. He stuck with it. People that I've spoken to, you probably heard the same thing. Mike Brown's a good dude. And
1: that's what everybody says, and everybody writes it. I mean, it is nonstop.
0: Right.
1: You hear players who were somewhere where he was an assistant or head coach, they still like the guy. That's not always the case.
0: Right, and he didn't make it about himself. No. Look at me, I showed you, blah, blah, blah.
1: I think it's one of the reasons that people like him so much is he doesn't do that. He not only didn't do it in this particular situation, but he hasn't been doing it for years.
0: Yeah, right.
1: Cleveland, L.A., San Francisco, San Antonio, head coach, assistant coach, it doesn't matter.
0: Yeah.
1: So I think he's easy to root for. Brunson's easy to root for. Personally, Bridges is easy to root for. I thought Carl Anthony Towns, you watched that interview after game one, and he's talking about his mom who died a few years ago. I say, how do you not root for him? You know, it's a bunch of likable guys. The only thing that isn't likable is, you know, New York fans and media. that's why people get upset. I don't think they're upset with the coach or the players. Maybe the owner. Dolan, there's plenty of people upset with that guy. So, but the players and coaches, I think they come off as really easy to pull for.
0: Well, that's all that matters. Who cares about ding-dong fans? They're going to fan. Good for them, bad for them, whatever it might be.
1: And for Brunson, it's not exactly a one-off. This guy was a winner in college, too. He was there for – he played 3 years at Villanova and won 2 championships. He had obviously had a bigger role as a junior than he did as a freshman, but it goes to he can win as a role player and he can win as the leading scorer and he can win as the star who's got to put up 45 in the clinching game, whatever it is.
0: But yet he won in Villanova under Jay Wright, no doubt about it. But yet he was still overlooked.
1: Yeah.
0: And Dallas chose not to re-sign him. And here he is. And so I think the NBA needs to promote this as much as possible because the NBA takes a lot of hits with the tanking and the workload management and all that spiel. And I don't think that's ever going to go away. They're going to try. But they just got to bite the bullet and say, yeah, just wait till we get to May. And then it's going to be on. And again, it was on.
1: Yep.
0: It was a great playoff.
1: April, May, and June.
0: In its entirety, from start to finish. Yeah, a lot of great moments. And the Knicks led the way. 7 road wins, something like that. I mean, just
1: yeah, it was actually more than that. I think it was 9 by the time it was done. But yeah,
0: the two conference. Yeah, right.
1: The 9. I think since Atlanta, they dropped the game in Atlanta early, but then after that, the road win streaks are hard to do in the regular season, and to put that together in the playoffs is just you just bet against it every time. But this is the one time you'd lose because they pulled it off.
0: It's just amazing.
1: And they did it without having the number 1 pick in the draft, and they did it without having 3-star players get together somewhere and decide, okay, we're going to go sign there. It was a little more old school when it comes to roster construction. I mean, do they sign free agents? Yes, but you know, signing people, taking people that people either didn't want or didn't want at that price and betting on them and winning.
0: Right.
1: Carl Anthony Towns in Minnesota, Brunson from Dallas,

0: go get them. And they did.
1: Oh,
0: there's,
1: yeah.
0: There's more than one path.
1: I mean, at the start of the season, or even after all these guys have been in the NBA mm-hmm. for a number of years, I don't think you could say with a guaranteed absolute lock that these guys, any of them, will be Hall of Famers.
0: Well, I think Brunson's going to be a Hall of Famer. But
1: when he got to the Knicks.
0: Oh, when he got to the Knicks. No, I see your point. Yeah, there's no way. No, you couldn't say guaranteed then. I mean, the Hall of Fame's, you know, you get in for a lot of reasons and all,
1: but
0: you still can't guarantee
1: it. We're getting in for hoop.
0: Yeah.
1: I mean, I don't care, the goodwill ambassador to the game. Good for them, but nobody remembers them.
0: Right.
1: It's about the players.
0: No, I was just wondering, can he ride two college titles to that?
1: That's not it. We're talking about NBA Hall of Fame. Mm-hmm. You can, I'm not worried about they pro basketball, so they can do some spiel. I'm talking about, are you a Hall of Fame player?
0: And you couldn't guarantee that?
1: No, not even close. You couldn't, I don't even know you would have thought it would be possible. And down the line, I mean, you look at Josh Hart, role player. He was a 30th pick.
0: Yep.
1: Drafted by the Jazz.
0: Everybody's on their second, third, or fourth team.
1: Yeah.
0: I mean, we're making a big deal out of the draft, and I guess you can argue you have to draft good players to flip them for players that you trade for.
1: You do. Well, that's a requirement. That's not.
0: So there's that, but you
1: the
0: do.
1: The draft
0: wonder,
1: should be made a big deal out of.
0: How much are we overhyping the draft that is now a week away?
1: Zero. Because you then can use those players in all sorts of ways to build your team, or you can get somebody else. You know, if the Jazz should be getting there. No one's going to care that Jaren Jackson was with Memphis at the beginning of his career. Doesn't matter. The fact is he's now there. So, yeah, none of these guys were extremely how good Towns was. But
0: Towns was a one pick. Bridges is on his third team. He was a 10th pick.
1: When he got to the Knicks from Minnesota, no one was looking at him saying, wow, this guy's a bona fide Hall of Famer. We're going to ride him to the title. No. This was team hoop. In a way, it was like what Dave Rose talked about with Jimmer, in that the other guys allowed Jimmer to be Jimmer.
0: That's a good comparison.
1: And these Knicks allowed Brunson to be Brunson.
0: Yeah.
1: And he came through. And everybody knew it, especially in the game five there. He was the only guy who could do anything, and everybody knew it, and he was still able to do it. And he's not this Jordan who's blessed with all sorts of enormous athletic ability, who can do all these different things, go in and shoot from anywhere, or dunk in your face, and over Patrick Ewing, and growl over him. No. No, not at all. It's amazing. And his wife's a doctor. She's got a doctorate. Doctor? Physical therapy or something?
0: Mm.
1: Josh Hart's wife is a nurse? These are regular people.
0: Wayne says, San Antonio is a team built by the textbook lottery blueprint, securing high lottery picks, keeping them, and flanking them with premium draft talent. Their collective average draft position is incredibly low. Those are highly drafted guys. New York is a team that spits in the face of draft position. Aside from the blockbuster acquisition of Cat, they're a roster composed of mid-tier picks, second-rounders, and undrafted overachievers who played their way into stardom. Okay. Wayne, loving the Knicks. Plucky underdogs. 10th pick, 23rd pick, 30th pick. Bring it on.
1: I still don't think they have stardom outside of Brunson.
0: Yeah, I get it.
1: So Cat, it's not they.
0: Cat because of...
1: He's okay. He's good. But he's not going to go on anybody's all-time list.
0: No.
1: Even today, I'm not sure he's a lock to be in the Hall of Fame. He's a nice player.
0: He was, right. And more in this series, it seemed more about his defense. If his offense came and went, whatever.
1: Yeah, and he was getting into foul trouble.
0: Yep. Game six was in big time
1: foul trouble. And then to watch him, watch Towns celebrate how happy he was. Smiling, yelling, screaming, and just the smile on his face was a mile wide. I mean, something that they worked for. This is really cool. And I have a bias. I admit. My childhood. I fully admit it. Other people say, wait a second, it's New York. Come on. They're supposed to.
0: It is, and they are. But these guys aren't the ones who are botching it for 53 years. These guys came in and did it.
1: Yeah, and then it's sort of cool. It's college-esque to see Ewing and Starks and Walt Frazier, who's in his 80s, still wearing his sports coats that only Walt Frazier could get away with.
0: Only Walt Frazier. He had another one on. It's like, nope, I can't wear that. But he can. He's the man.
1: And he's like 80 years old, and he pulls it off as if he's 40. Yeah.
0: There were a ton of players there. Alan Houston,
1: Bill Bradley was there.
0: Yeah, Bill Bradley, guys
1: that I remember.
0: It was every
1: when
0: decade.
1: I was a young boy.
0: Every decade was represented there in those games. They just
1: They
0: brought in a lot of.
1: It probably would have been more, but you got to be alive to be there.
0: Yeah.
1: Well, I curiously absent was no Phil Jackson.
0: Yeah.
1: Because he was on that team. I remember him.
0: Yes.
1: I remember him vividly as a gangly bench player.
0: He's really low profile these days. He hasn't wanted an NBA broadcasting gig or anything like that.
1: Yeah, he's pushing 80 himself, and he's got some health issues. I don't know. But that was cool to see the alumni there. It's like they took a part of it. Seeing Patrick Ewing smiling because that's my team.
0: Mm-hmm.
1: That means something. I was thinking about this. If the Jazz would ever get there, would we see that? Would the statues be there? Right there, smiling away? Traveling on the road, no less?
0: You know, Carl came back for the All-Star game, so I suppose it could happen.
1: I don't know.
0: John's been pretty low profile. Jeff's been in and out. He's pretty low profile.
1: But he's for them.
0: Yeah, he's done work for them, right. Yeah. So, I mean, but that's the thing. Would he be at the game then? I mean, in the finals, I assume Jeff would be.
1: Yeah. We know Mark Eden would have been.
0: Right.
1: But I thought that added a layer of, that makes me feel good to see these guys who played for this franchise so long ago have ownership. We see it in college all the time.
0: D-Will and Boozer are doing stuff for the club, so they would be there. I mean, for the 50th year when they brought back the players by the decades, they had pretty good turnout. So I think they could do it. I mean, would they do it? I guess we'll have to see how long it takes and who's
1: in
0: charge.
1: Yeah, it would be cool if they did.
0: But the...
1: I would assume they would.
0: But right now, it's largely the people running it or largely the people put together the 50-year celebration. And they had a lot of players back for that.
1: Yeah, it's just that to see those older players, long since retired, have ownership in it, I thought it was cool.
0: DJ PK, it's 97.5 the KSL Sports Zone. More on the NBA Finals. And now we turn our attention to the draft and free agency. Steve Cleveland joins us at the top of the hour. Stay with us.
2: And now, a look at traffic from the KSL Traffic Center.
3: Good question. Crash westbound I-80 at the airport exit. It's out of traffic, but it's on the right shoulder. The delays are heavy, reaching back all the way to I-215's west belt currently. No delays currently I-15 between Ogden and Provo overall, but it is slow northbound SR-36 from Canyon Road up to the I-80 merge in Lake Point right now. At UTA, we move your early mornings, your long days, your big plans. We move purpose. We move you. Plan your trip today at RideUTA.com. With your KSL traffic update, I'm Jay Catch right here on 97.5, the KSL Sports Zone.
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5: 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And now you throw on top of that this situation with Brendan Sorsby. If they're going to have him playing quarterback, Texas Tech might as well line up. They should just dress as Darth Vader when they come out there. Forget the helmets, man. Get the Darth Vader mask and just wear those out on the field. Like, they are going to get more heat than any college football team that I can remember this year. People are going to be rooting very hard against them.
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1: And hacks like me.
0: Nice. Have you played enough? You got it down yet? You like to play courses and get that home course advantage.
1: I've played it enough.
0: Worth up to five strokes.
1: Actually, I've not played it enough. I want to play more.
0: There you go. Have you played enough? You know which way the greens break. I mean, I played courses where you're telling me, okay, got to hit the right side of the green. This thing's going to it's gonna go hard left.
1: Doesn't mean I can do it, but yeah.
0: Yeah, I know. Doesn't mean I can do it either, but you've got the course knowledge. It can help.
1: Yeah, I've probably played it at least 10 times.
0: Nice. All right, we'll call it 12 right now, 801-575-ZONE. A lot of championships. NBA title, Stanley Cup. Now the U.S. Open right on top of it. Just keep handing out trophies. Who's next? We're championship addicts. Give us a title. You doped it out? Got the draft ready to go for Bob later this week?
1: No.
0: Too early. Throw it together in the commercial break before?
1: Yes.
0: Then hit and celebrate like a champ.
1: Don't take it that seriously. Don't take anything that seriously. I certainly don't take sports that seriously. I take my health.
0: Now you're talking.
1: And my religion. Very seriously.
0: Okay. Anything else?
1: Mankind.
0: I thought you were going to say wife.
1: Womankind.
0: Better get JK in there pretty quick.
1: She ain't going nowhere. Believe me, she ain't going nowhere.
0: Okay. All right.
1: She's well taken care of. She knows it. I know it. We both know it.
0: Uh-huh.
1: There's nothing for me to worry about there.
0: You are something, man.
1: What? You treat him right? What's wrong with that?
0: Uh-huh.
1: Those are the truth factors in my life, man.
0: Uh-huh.
1: They're all truth. Everything I say. She ain't going nowhere. She wouldn't even think of it.
0: You are something.
1: It's not about being something. It's about being everything to her. That's what I do.
0: Tee it up and hit the golf ball, PK. If you're a golf with PK and his wife, these moments when PK's like this.
1: Like
0: usually,
1: what?
0: Exactly, like this. Usually between the golf cart and the tee. Occasionally from the tee back to the golf cart. And then after that, you're all business.
1: I'm going to have a swig or you propel.
0: You don't drop these kind of gems in the fairway.
1: They're all truthies. I'm spitting truth loogies.
0: Truth loogies. All right, DJ PK, we got to take a break. When we come back, Steve Cleveland, former BYU and Fresno State coach. He was rooting for the Knicks. They've got their title. We will talk with Steve next. Jay Stevens, NHL insider for KSL Sports and host of the Utah Puck Report at 9 o'clock. Stay with us.
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1: Well, the NBA has crowned a winner. The season is over. 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

0: DJ and PK, it's 97.5 the KSL Sports Zone. We're joined now by Steve Cleveland, former BYU basketball coach and Fresno State coach. Steve, good morning.
1: Good morning, fellas.
0: The Knicks are champs. I suppose you're pretty happy about that. Jalen Brunson was awesome, 45 in Game 6. They got a bunch of likable guys on that team. I think Bridges is really easy to root for, and Kat's really easy to root for, and the coach, Mike Brown, is really easy to root for. But you know what NBA people are thinking about right now? That's all stuff for fans. Can you really build teams around 6'2 guys? Because that very rarely has paid off. But the game's different. The floor's spread. All these guys are standing around the three-point line. There's more space around the hoop. Is Brunson on the cutting edge of a new trend, or is he just an outlier, and that was a remarkable performance, and enjoy it? But if you're a GM and you go chasing that model, you're going to get hit upside the head in the playoffs. What do you think?
1: Well, there is truth to that from both sides. I think, first of all, a lot of love to the Knicks. And we've been doing this for a while together, guys. And to see that kind of unfold in front of me and to see the Knicks win their first title since 1973, Mike Brown just did a great job. The coach did a great job. And it was all about sacrificing. Knicks won that NBA Cup title during the year. That would have been a little bit of an idea that that the Knicks had it in them. But Brunson was incredible, and just as clutch as they get, they needed pretty much the whole season to kind of get things right. But I think the things that are most important to me is that the players were engaged, and you know, they're constantly, and I give credit to the coaching staff and all the support groups, but it's one of those things that Coach Brown, I think, instilled in this group was to, you know, number one, they had a lot of college teammates playing together, which is really crazy. Jalen Brunson, Josh Hart, Mikal Bridges, winning that thing in the NC2A 2016-2018, and then bring that group back together and basically went on an 11-game playoff winning streak, swept the Sixers, the Cavs. Wimby is great, and he'll have his day and time. But the bigs, Karl Anthony Towns, OG Anunoby, Mitch Robinson, Bridges, Brunson, Hart, lots of titles. And I was so happy to see how it played out and fun to watch. So the drought's over. Knicks won their first title. And I think that Brunson obviously proved that he was the finals MVP with that 45-point showcase. So I just fell in love with this group, and I have a lot of friends that have ideas and thoughts, and they're always talking to me. And for whatever reason, a lot of my friends and people that I'm close to in this business kind of had different ideas and thoughts. I said, fellas, this is one of them. Can we just enjoy this special moment right now and what took place with players and coaches? And yes, Wimby was, you know, he's who he is, and he's going to have a great career, but let's just enjoy the Knicks championship and obviously Coach Brown putting things together, but really watching Brunson do what he did. Jalen was incredible, and to do it with his two teammates in college, you know, Josh Hart, Mikal Bridges. So I'm excited about it. I'm happy about it, and let's talk about whatever you want to talk about.
2: He's a free agent, right? He's a second-round pick, speaking of Brunson, and so he's been with the Knicks 4 years ago, and I called up something. His introductory press conference in 2022 with the Knicks, he's got a quote, and I'm going to ask you a question. I'm going to read you a quote and then ask you a question. Quote, "Everywhere I've gone since high school, it's always been Jalen Brunson's good, but always that but, like they're going to say something negative. Too slow, not athletic enough, too small, all those things that don't measure heart. That's what I have." How do you measure heart?
1: Oh man, I love that's where we're going, because in this setting or whatever the setting is, professional, collegiate, high school, it doesn't matter. It's one of those things that you have to embrace, you know, the moment. And yes, he's not tall enough, he's not big enough, he's not quick enough, but he's a champion. And I think as we've watched this whole thing unfold, let's just go back to the fact that three of these guys played together in college. Jalen Brunson, Josh Hart, Mikal Bridges, you know, the Knicks, a team that probably had the most tortured fan base of any fan base, you know, in all of college hoops and NBA hoops. But I think the thing that I, when I look at what's happening and I look at Carl Anthony Towns and OG Anunoby and Mitch Robinson, the bigs, they don't get a lot of the hype and all the things that go with it, but those bigs were amazing and had a huge influence. And obviously Bridges, Brunson, Hart, NC2A titles. There's a chemistry, I guess is the best word to say. There is such a great chemistry and was such a great chemistry with this group that it was just fun to watch. The drought's over. You know, they win the first title. Brunson MVP, fans celebrate. I just loved it. I sat there with my wife and I was watching it. And I just couldn't get enough of what we were watching and what was happening. And yes, Wimby will have his time. Losing in the finals, it's painful. He'll have his time and opportunity. But the Knicks now have exited a list of teams with no titles in 50-plus years. That's got to be a wonderful thing to feel. And all that pressure taken off yourself, and we can enjoy this time and this opportunity. I love this series. I love the how it played out. And there's just a passion. There's a passion about this group and how they came about getting it done. And anyway, I loved every moment. And let's move on.
0: Is the real key to the Spurs going forward Harper? Did he show you something in this series that made you think when they get across the finish line, it's going to have a lot to do with him?
1: Oh, yes. Yes. You know, and one of the things you can watch in the post-game videos is a look at, and they don't give a lot of time to the losers, but I could feel the pain. And Harper is a special player, and, you know, whether he gets back to this situation or, you know, whatever happens, but that's a guy I want on my team. And a lot of heart, competitive, just a guy that you want to have him by your side. And so the drought's over, Knicks won. Let's move forward and see, you know, kind of what happens with Wimby and that group and Harper and what's going to happen there. I think there's a lot of good in front of us as we'll look at these teams going forward.
2: Potential major developments here with the draft coming up. Multiple national media outlets reporting that AJ has conducted formal visits with Washington and the Jazz, obviously the numbers 1 and 2 in the draft. And Darren Peterson only visited the Wizards and does not plan to grant anyone else a meeting. So it's either number one or that's it. And so he's not going to meet with the Jazz. How does that influence, in your mind, the decisions that face the Jazz?
1: Well, I was surprised by this, and I'm sure you were too, that we wouldn't be more open-minded to, you know, what's happening. And maybe that decision's been made, and maybe he's going to the Wizards and going there. But going forward, I think when you look at the Jazz, you know, they got the Jazz right now have kind of a franchise or a cornerstone with a seeding level that I'm not quite sure. You know, the first four picks, AJ DeBonsa, Darren Peterson, Cameron Boozer, Caleb Wilson, you know, these are all guys that are going to be in the mix. I think everything I've seen and heard is that AJ is going to be the number one seed and he's going to end up going to Washington. I hope that's not true, but it seems like that's how it's playing out. I think Peterson wants to play the point guard. And I think that's something that I think the Jazz would certainly entertain. He's, you know, basically grown into a, you know, 20 points per game, 43% field goal, 38% three-point, 82% free throw. Played at Kansas. We know he's talented. And I think that would be a great pick for the Jazz, personally. And he's got, you know, he's creative in shooting. You look at Jazz shooters, Keontae Jones, Ace Bailey, Lauri Markkanen, Jaren Jackson, and Darren Peterson. I think that's a good get. I think it's a guy that, you know, I think he's around 6'6", maybe 6'7", but he's certainly in a position to help the Jazz. And then, you know, the selling points, I mean, obviously, AJ is the best scorer in college basketball. I just don't see that going differently. But I think as a Jazz fan, we'd love to see something miraculous like that happen. We haven't talked a lot about Boozer and kind of what he brings to the table, too, another guy that can impact a program and impact a franchise. Probably Boozer, as I've read things and watched him, there's some physical tenacity and toughness that he can develop. You know, I just don't like putting guys in a box and saying this is who they are and this is what they're going to be. But I think there is a toughness that Boozer can develop and really have an impact and build be on a winning team. And I think with Markkanen, Kessler, Ace Bailey, you add Peterson to that group, and I think the Jazz have gotten better. And I think that the Jazz will be a better team going forward. And who knows what's going to happen with trades and other things. So we'll see. I think I trust Austin Ainge. I've known him a long time. We've talked about this before. He's a brilliant young man that knows this business. And making the right pick will be really important. And in some of those things, it's just out of their control. And it's just kind of, hey, this is what it's going to be. Because that's where the cards lay out. But I think the Jazz will be better for this experience, and I think the Jazz will be better as a result of this draft.
0: When you were recruiting, how many people did you talk to who knew the players? I mean, 5, 10, 25, 50? Because it seems like in this situation, and this is different than recruiting because you had to recruit so many guys, and there's only, when you have that one or two pick, you got later picks in the draft, but you can invest a bunch of time in this one slot. I'm just wondering, even if they can't talk to Peterson, if you talk to enough of his college teammates, high school teammates, AAU teammates, AAU coaches, college coaches, people in the Kansas program who are around him all the time, can they talk to enough people? I mean, do they go 20 or 30? I don't have a good feel for it, but I assume they talk to a lot.
1: Yeah, absolutely. I mean, you got to do your due diligence. And I think it's, when I was a college coach, I wanted to get every bit of information that I could get from grandma to, his high school coach to his AAU coach to friends and family. I mean, you, no stone unturned. I mean, you really diligently go after this thing and making sure that you're getting the right fit for this particular player, whoever that might be. And so, yes, I remember recruiting and I remember going into homes and, with family members. I can still remember one of my recruiting visits. I was recruiting Lee Kamard, and I went down to visit with him, and he lives in Arizona, and I go down there, and I walk into the house. There's like 40 people with ASU hats on, and I'm coming there representing BYU at that particular time. And I mean, I could barely get eye contact with these people. It was like, oh boy, this is going to be really, really difficult. And as it turned out, there were some people in the family and there were others and coaches and, it all played out and, Lee ended up being at BYU. But that's kind of how it is. And, having relationships and having that understanding of moving forward and what's best for me and getting as much input as you can. And I think whether it's in college or, it's the NBA draft, that's happening. And it's happening with Austin Ainge right now, making the right pick. Some of those things are already kind of etched in stone because they've done all their due diligence. They've done all the work. And you look at the cards, you lay them out and go, well, it appears that probably Peterson is going to end up with the Utah Jazz. Things can change, and who knows what could happen. But I think Peterson will be a wonderful get for the Jazz. I just think he has a great upside, and he's a shooter, and you can't have enough great shooters. I don't care what league you're in, what's going on. You got to have great shooters to make your team better and give yourself some longevity of success over the years coming forward.
2: You're a college coach at Fresno, which had a ton of NCAA violations and all that stuff. And so, you got to make sure the kids are doing what they're supposed to do. What do you think of this Brendan Sorsby thing of him potentially being able to play next year with the gambling? In my mind, the Brendan Sorsby, he's just the guy, but the issue is far bigger. And if he's allowed to play, And that basically opens the door that kids can gamble on their teams and gamble and whatever while they're playing college, which just means, man, they're going to have so many temptations. People are going to try to get a hold of them. We've already seen problems from time to time. So I think this is an important decision, not just for Sorsby and Texas Tech, but for all of college sports.
1: I completely agree with you. It's when I read that and kind of tried to get my arms wrapped around what this might look like going forward. I don't know all the decision makers here, but that would be something that would be critical to the development of players and coaches and programs. And if we go down that route and that's where we're going to go, and not having that kind of control, at what point in time do we say, just stop it? Stop it. And, you know, you put enough attorneys together and lawyers together and you get coaches together and you all these people together, and we're opening a door to Pandora's box that could destroy the game. It impacts young people, whether they're international athletes or they're here locally. I just don't want any part of that. I can't imagine. I haven't spent as much time with both of you probably on. I mean, I'm aware of it. I've read the articles. And I don't know that I'm smart enough to have all the right answers right now there, but that's going down a slippery slope that is not good for college or NBA basketball.
0: It seems like the conference can prevail here. The NCAA can't because it's antitrust, but there's so many conferences and a player could transfer and they can each make their own decision about whether they let him play. I'm no legal expert, but it feels to me like the Big 12 is going to win this.
1: Well, yeah, I mean, I trust the Big 12. I've been watching them. And, you know, over the year, you know, the last few years, we had that conference. I just hope for the sake of not just the sport, but for the sake of players and coaches and where we go down this slippery slope is that there'll be enough intelligent people in that room to say, this is silly. What are we doing here? And that's what I would hope. I mean, I'm not a decision maker here, but I certainly have an opinion. So I don't want any part of that. We'll kind of see what happens. I'm not smart enough to know all those things and understand them anyway, but I just think it's not good for the sport. It's not good for young people. It's not good for the impact that whether they're brokers, agents, parents, you know, all the intangibles you put your arms around and try to figure this all out, that we'll find a way to keep an integrity. I guess that's the word I want. Make sure there's some integrity here. And as these decisions are made, when we go forward, and when integrity all of a sudden doesn't exist in that environment, then we're going down a slippery slope again. That's not good for the sport. It's not good for young people. It's not good for families and whatever it might be. So I'm hoping we can eliminate that kind of environment, which can just destroy programs, players, families. Hopefully there's enough common sense that we go, no, we're not going to do that.
0: Steve, we'll leave it right there for now. Glad you enjoyed the NBA Finals. Now you got a week to gather yourself for the NBA Draft.
1: Yes, sir. Right. I have some work to do. Thanks, fellas. Always good to be with you.
0: Thanks, Steve. Steve Cleveland, former BYU basketball coach. Jay Stevens, NHL insider for KSL Sports and host of the Utah Puck Report, will join us to talk Stanley Cup Finals, Carolina the champs. That's coming up at 9 o'clock. Darren Peterson. What does all of this mean, PK? Just one interview. We'll get to that next. Stay with us.
3: And now, a look at traffic from the KSL Traffic Center.
4: Got heavy traffic both directions on 2100 North down in Lehigh between Redwood Road and I-15. Heavy slowdowns, are between westbound I-215 South Belt between Union Park Avenue and I-15 due to construction in that area. Light delays northbound I-15 at 33rd South at this moment as well. 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
6: 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It is Austin Ainge. 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
7: 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We are fighting groupthink. We're fighting media narratives. We don't have a consensus in our rooms, right? Like, there's arguments. My dad and I fight every day about stuff, about players. Coach Hardy and I spend a lot of time talking through it and picturing how it would work with this guy and that guy. And there's a lot of opinions and a lot. I work with a lot of smart people.
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8: 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I'm Scott Hammond. 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

0: 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Darren Peterson. This feels like a familiar story, PK.
1: To a degree. I know where you're going.
0: He does interviews with the Washington Wizard. Well, interview or interviews. I don't know if he did one or two. But nobody else gets to talk to him. Bum, bum, bum. Now, if the Wizards don't take him, someone else is going to take him.
1: I believe that's a fact.
0: But he's just not going to spend any time and effort helping those people.
1: I don't think he'll be an undrafted free agent.
0: That'd be awesome. So it's like, we can't spend a second-round pick on this guy. We haven't spoken to him. The Jazz, there's multiple examples of the Jazz drafting people who wouldn't come work out or interview with them.
1: Yeah, but that's down the line. They're drafting
0: Ace Bailey at five.
1: But Ace Bailey, no one questioned his ability on the floor. No one questioned his durability on the floor.
0: True story. Everybody's got different storylines.
1: Everybody felt Ace Bailey's a player.
0: Yeah.
1: Watched him, as I said, well, I watched more Rutgers basketball last year than I'll ever watch or have ever watched. So with that in mind, this is huge red flag in my mind. Huge. Because I already got a question over here. Now he won't even talk to me?
0: Yes, that is true.
1: Who are you?
0: Darren Peterson.
1: Yeah. Who's accomplished nothing at the level I'm bringing him in.
0: Now, there doesn't seem to be the storyline with Ace. With Ace, it was, hey, we're trying to negotiate our way down to this team. That was the storyline. Here, we don't really have any hint of that. It'd be like, okay, you want to go number one, so then you talk to the number one team. But you don't want to fall to three. You know, there's a certain amount of ego involved in this. If you can be pick two or three, be pick two. If you can be pick one or two, be one.
1: Yeah, but I mean, in the end, as to quote my good friend Donovan Mitchell, at the end of the day, who gives a flying you know what? You go second. Wow, what a disgrace and embarrassment.
0: There's a couple reasons I think people care. One, you and I can't put ourselves, we just look at it differently. We're three times as old as these guys, or older.
1: Soon to be four.
0: Right.
1: I'll be 72 this year.
0: So it matters to them in a way. It's just not mattering to our 30, 40, 50, and 60-year-old listeners because they get it. Now, there is a little bit. There's a payday involved here, and everybody's slotted. You make a little more money.
1: Yeah,
0: so that could be a motivator.
1: Hey, go do one commercial time, and you've made up the money.
0: I do think it's mostly ego and, hey, look, I'm number one, and that's the goal.
1: This is disrespect towards the Jazz. I'm not. He can think whatever he wants. I'm concerned about what the Jazz think, and this is disrespect, and it is alarming. Because I have to do all my work. Speaking of collective of the Jazz management, to be most prepared in 8 days when the time comes. Everyone knows so much is riding on this pick. No one doubts that, and you need to think about a little bit more than yourself. And so he's not allowing me to do it. That sends up a huge flag. And we had Locke, who can tell us stuff without telling us stuff and has to be careful, saying he believes it's going to come down to Devonta and Boozer.

0: 8 days away. It's going to come down to Devonta or Boozer. I think this.
1: You think yeah. Peterson is not talking to anyone else because Washington has told him we're picking you number one? Or he's gotten some head nod or wink or tug of the ear?
0: I hope so, because then that becomes far more amenable to me as to why Darren Peterson is doing what he's doing.
1: Right.
0: Then I get it, and that's fine.
1: He knows,
0: and
1: if that's the point, he knows, then that's fine. He thinks he knows. Yeah. Like, why would I fly around the country, spend all this time and energy talking to all these people so that they can get in my head when I'm going to compete against them because I'm going to be playing over here?
0: And if that's the case,
1: yeah,
0: then I support Darren Peterson 100% on that. If he has a strong inclination, if not fact, somewhere in between, then yes, he's making the right decision.
1: That might explain why A.J. Devonta has done the interviews with Washington and with Utah, but with nobody else. Because he thinks he's not sliding past number two.
0: Oh, well.
1: Why do I need to go flying around the country to 3, 4, and 5? Because I'm going top two.
0: I don't think he would be. And plus, I think Devonta likes the give and take.

0: at the same time, you know, who's going to be the better player? I can't guarantee either Boozer or AJ or Darren, for that matter, which is what makes it intriguing. I think they all have a chance to be good, which is a good starting point. But unless he has been told, we're going to take you, Darren, I just don't know that I would bother.
1: So do the Jazz know what he's been told? I mean, maybe they do.
0: Well, it doesn't really matter. Because there's nothing they can do about it. They have to do their homework extensively on all three guys. And even more than that, which they are and have been. Mm-hmm. So it really doesn't matter. Because they can do nothing about who Washington picks. And they're not going to give up Ace in a trade. So there's no trade. And if I'm Washington, I absolutely want Ace.
1: If I'm Utah, I absolutely don't want to give him up.
0: I'll give you whoever you want, and I get, now I have DeBonsa and Ace, Boozer and Ace, Darren and Ace. Yeah, absolutely. I'd be over the moon for that one.
1: But if Washington really has signaled somehow to Peterson.
0: Well, they can just tell him.
1: They could. I don't know that they would. What's in it for them? Because they don't want to get it out.
0: Well, what's the difference?
1: If the Wizards know they want Peterson, then they should lower their asking price we're still a week out, but at some point they can lower their asking price for the Jazz, the number one, and then get the Jazz to trade up and take DeBonsa, and they still get Peterson. And although they wouldn't get Ace, they would get something, whether it's a draft pick or a different young player.
0: Yeah, but now, why would the Jazz be interested in that? If you were going to trade up to get DeBonsa, now I don't have to trade anything to get DeBonsa. There's no incentive for the Jazz to make that trade.
2: Yeah, why do you need to do anything?
1: If the Wizards play their cards close and no one really knows they're doing that. I'm saying if they've signaled Peterson.
0: Yeah, but I mean, you can't just, at 5:30 next Tuesday, they got to let everybody know.
1: They do.
0: So at that point, you have discussed 100 different things, so it shouldn't be that big of a difference. And if it is Peterson, the Jazz, there's no zero need to make a trade. If you wanted to trade up for DeBonsa, right, now you got him.
1: But that's the whole if. Does Austin Ainge know about the if? You got to definitely know they're taking Peterson.
0: Yeah, but you'll find out. You'll have that time. I don't understand what in it. Washington's not going to gain anything. If the Jazz wanted DeBonsa, you're going to get him. So what?
1: So you think Washington's taking Peterson?
0: Under your argument of giving Washington leverage,
1: but
0: I'm making
1: multiple arguments here. Yes, there's an argument that Peterson could be thinking, "Hey, I'm number one. I need to fly around the country," but that might not be true. He may just not want to do it.
0: Right. Okay. But what's in it for the Jazz?
1: Do they really want DeBonsa? Do they think
0: then they can?
1: That's
0: get
1: the
0: him.
1: Only way to get him. But if the Wizards have played their cards really close to the vest.
0: They can play as close as they want.
1: And nobody knows, will they lower the asking price and not demand Ace Bailey as we get closer to the draft?
0: Why?
1: Because they're going to take Peterson and they think they can get the Jazz to give them something to move up.
0: Yeah, but they'll know. With the number one pick, at that point, it's out in the entire world.
1: Well, I know, but the trade could be done Saturday, Sunday, Monday. You lower the demand.
0: But you already got DeBonsa. Why would you trade?
1: Yeah. That doesn't make any sense. Saturday, Sunday, Monday, you don't have
0: them. Tuesday, Wednesday, Thursday, Friday, Saturday, the following week. But the next X amount of weeks, you can make that trade. And you don't just have to make it beforehand or the day of.
2: And DJ, if they're happy with either one of the guys, why?
1: Yeah. If the Jazz are happy with either one guy, they may not even want to give up.
0: They're not going to give up anything.
2: They're both considered generational type talents. Yeah. So.
1: But do the Jazz really believe that? I get they are considered that. Well, but the Jazz value one guy over the other, which would be
0: AJ.
1: They
0: believe it no more than you can believe something without being a guarantee. All of us have faith in God. How many of you have actually seen God? So, I mean, we have the faith, and they have you have as much faith as you can have until it actually happens. And it's going to be a

0: miserable day when I have to look at him and answer for what I've done.
1: If the Wizards...
0: He's going to say, bye-bye, like this, the flight attendants when you walk up. Bye-bye-bye. Bye now. That's what they're going to say to me.
1: Saturday Night Live skit, I got it. If the Wizards think that the Wizards and the Jazz see this differently as who the number one pick should be, I just think the price could come down from Ace Bailey. I get the price
0: is
1: Ace Bailey.
0: But you don't
1: need
0: to. The Jazz don't need to give anything away. They don't see that at all. That doesn't make any sense to me. They don't need. They would be perfectly content to take Darren Peterson, number two, and perfectly content to take AJ Devonta, number two.
1: Despite the fact Peterson won't come interview, that's not another red flag. What if they're not convinced?
0: But he's not. But at that point, he's available, and he's got no choice.
1: And
0: you either
1: that,
0: come here or sit
1: I know
0: out.
1: That. But well, are they confident that he's going to be the player they need him to be? Or is this another red flag?
0: They have as much faith in these guys as you can have without them going out on the floor doing anything. So you can only have so much faith until it becomes, I don't need faith anymore. I've seen in Peter and James and John and all those people, they saw Jesus. So at that point, it's no more faith.
2: It's knowledge.
0: Yeah. So you can't have knowledge until October. And now, then we start seeing knowledge. And then the October of 27, the October of 28, and so forth.
2: Didn't we learn the lesson from Ace Bailey last year? His agent, wherever that guy was adamant that we're not doing anything, and the engineer
1: I think that's a different set of circumstances.
2: Why?
1: I could play out the same way.
2: Why?
1: Because
2: would
1: Ace hadn't sat out 11 games.
0: I think there is. Right.
1: Bailey, with Bailey, is just the question was attitude. Does he really want to be here?
0: And actually, Peterson could drop the three because they could say, we're going to take Boozer. Mm-hmm. And I've always said myself, I'm not a grass is greener kind of guy. I'm grateful for what I have, not worrying about what I don't have. And Boozer, if he's available, which he is going to be, because I don't think he's going to go number one, you take him and you're going to get a heck of a player who can be a cornerstone. So don't even mess with it. Just go. I think Boozer can be a 20-10 guy. He's solid. I think I've heard somebody, the lazy comparison is his father. Well, sure. I'd say it's the easy comparison. I don't know if it's the lazy comparison, but I think he's going to be better than his father because in today's game, what Carlos was required to do to be a great player is changed. And so you got to step out. He can step out. He can do those things, man. And everything today is so much more advanced. Boozer has been playing against high level competition for years. It's
1: true.
0: Not your high school somewhere, and then you go to college, and we can get Thurl on. He can speak to this way better than I could.
1: The high school stuff's almost an afterthought.
0: And Thurl develops, and then he ends up being a top 10 pick after 4 years of college. That's so ancient.
1: Well, Brunson is. I mean, to merge the two stories, Brunson is ancient. I mean, a junior.
0: Yeah, except he was small.
1: He was.
0: So people had doubts. Nobody had doubts about Thurl.
1: But nonetheless,
0: by the time he came along, he was 6'11", agile, can shoot, can do whatever you need him to do, and he did it at the pro level.
1: When's the next time that the best player on a championship team will have played 3 years of college ball? I mean, he didn't play four. We say that about Duncan forever, but I think now Brunson's going to be the guy we say 3 years about.
0: So Boozer is right there. I don't see the Jazz even having to make a deal. They would be ecstatic with either of these guys. And right now, today, in texting as we speak there and during a commercial, I do think that it's going to come down to Boozer or DeBonsa.
1: You believe Peterson's going to be the top pick in the draft and off the board?
0: He has the most skill, so why not? And especially if he has said, hey, guys, I want to be here. I think you can also make a case that he sold himself to Washington. Don't worry about any of that other stuff.
1: He does an interview.
0: Yeah.
1: Tells them what he tells them and says, here's a list of people who back me up. Go talk to them.
0: Yeah.
1: And I think off that story The Athletic did this year, I do think he has a list of people who will back him up.
0: Like,
1: Sam Mitchell. Yeah, Sam Mitchell will be on that. The Athletic did a great job of talking to like a dozen people. If you subscribe to The Athletic, you can go look it up. And they're just basically the quote that kept coming up over and over in the story was, I've known him for a long time. I can't believe this is happening. I've never seen anything like this. This is not who I think this kid is. This is a total outlier. Everyone The Athletic talked to was just all in his camp. And they admitted that this was worrying, but they were befuddled by it. It does sound like someone has given him advice, and they didn't fully realize how it was going to play out. And if you could go back, you'd change it. And maybe there's a little bit of it was physical, and he did freak out a little bit when he felt the cramps.
0: And they can get past that. I've always believed.
1: So you believe right now, and the reason the whole trade scenario doesn't make any sense to you is, not only do you think there's a decent chance Peterson is going one, you think the Jazz know it. As we sit here today. Not going to be sitting here on a Saturday, right. Sunday, or Monday thinking they're going to take the Bonds.
0: No, we'll call your bluff. You want to call ours, we'll call yours. You can do that just as easily.
1: It's the Godfather.
0: And so I think with that in mind, right now, today, with the second pick in the 2026 draft, the Utah Jazz select, I'll tell you when we come back.
1: Stay with us right here on The Zone.
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4: 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A.J. DeBonsa comes in, and what a big get it was for BYU. 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
1: Friday, June 19th. Friday.
0: So what you're telling us right now is lining up with something that the coach, Tim Lacombe, said right after the draft lottery. And they ended up at number two, and, you know, at that point, we had no idea. And, man, it's a good thing they won that coin flip with Sacramento. Woo!
2: Yeah, sure.
0: And he'd be down there at number seven. But I said, so what do you think? And he says, I don't know how, and I don't know what. He says, but I just have this feeling they're going to end up with A.J. Dabonsa. They're gonna get him. And,
1: where am I?
0: And I, you know, said all the stuff I would typically say. And he's like, I don't know. I don't know how it's going to happen. He says, I just have this vibe. Now, with you and your sources and your own way.
1: That, you know, it's just, this is a think. I'm not saying anybody Jazz told me they're going to draft
0: Dabonsa. I haven't put it on social media.
1: Thank you.
0: You're welcome.
1: But I do think that if he's available, and I think that the growing chances of him being available
0: Are
1: just that.
0: There's a multi-tier thing going on here. One, is Washington going to take Peterson? And maybe our clue is that Peterson's only done one interview. Done one interview. And okay,
1: it might even be stronger than a clue.
0: You could say that's because he's arrogant, and that's because he thinks he's better than, and that's because he doesn't want to go to Utah. But it could be as simple as they came away from their interactions, and whether it's him or his agent or somebody his agent knows, somehow there's a wink, a nod.
1: And then Dabonsa becomes available, and he's just too good to be
0: true.
1: And they can't take
0: Dabonsa or Boozer,
1: and they take AJ. They can't pass on him.
0: And then the super mock draft 1.0, not 8.0 that we were in last week. Mock draft 1.0 back in November is right, because before all this started,
1: Well, and there's a reason why that was there, and I think that reason holds clear today. That Darren Peterson is the most skilled guy in the draft.
0: Peterson won.
1: And so Washington sees what everybody else sees.
0: Right.
1: They're all professionals over there, too. And so they see it. The kid is smooth. He's, you know, you hate to say it, but he's got MJ qualities.
0: And he's 20 points.
1: No, I have no idea what's inside when the game's on the line.
0: And that's the quality he's really got to have. But he's 20 points a game if it goes poorly, and he's more than that.
1: Right.
0: If he adapts the way a lot of people expect him to. And by a lot of people, NBA people, other college coaches, media, fans, a lot of people are thinking he could do 23 a game. He could do 26 or 27 a game.
1: Skill set, was Tiger Woods really that much better than his contemporaries?
0: Yeah.
1: I say no.
0: Oh, yeah, I think he was.
1: No, I don't think he was.
3: He wasn't?
1: It was his determination, his willingness, his confidence. I'm talking literal skill set.
0: Yeah, but see, I think...
1: That's all? No.
0: I think it's both. He did have more skill.
1: When that ball sits on the edge of the cup in the Masters, come on. He freaking willed that ball in. I don't know how he did it, like the coach said. I don't know how they're going to do it, but he did it over and over and over again. And he was single-minded. Well, he had something else on his mind, too. But when it came to golf, he was single-minded. He was trained from that. We want to crack on Earl Woods all we want, but he was trained for that, and he did it. And he believed, he intimidated everybody. That's not a skill set.
0: But he had the skill set too. And he had all of that.
1: Exactly.
0: He had all of that.
1: No one's denying it.
0: But he also had, I mean, he literally hit the ball further off the tee than everybody else.
1: And if that was the determining factor, then he won.
0: But around the green,
1: I can go get the guy from the longest drive contest at Mesquite to hit it longer than those guys.
0: But when you're both, that's why you triple the other elite
1: guys. That's making my point.
0: Right.
1: That is exactly what I'm saying.
0: So he had the ability to will the ball in.
1: Yes, he did. And he had as high skill set as everybody else. But I'm not saying...
0: not as everybody else. I think he had a higher skill set than
1: everybody
0: else.
1: But not to where he tripled. No way.
0: No, I agree. I know. But he had the higher skill set, and he had the higher will on top of that.
1: And that's what made the difference.
0: Why,
1: the will made the difference. And Darren Peterson has skill MJ-like skill, but I have no idea if he has the determination to do what he did. And I don't have that about anybody. I have no idea. We'll find that out. And few people do have that. And for the Jazz, they got this opportunity to draft DeBonta. AJ, my friend, you didn't go number one. What are you going to do about it, son? Oh, my gosh. We got the broadcaster right over here. Says you can't shoot threes to save your life. What are you going to do about it, son? It's all set up.
0: That'll be awesome.
1: Yeah.
0: Scotty G has a story like that. They were somewhere playing in some half-empty gym at, I don't know, maybe San Jose State or somewhere, or more than half-empty. And Sam Merrill went in checking the game. Sam's 2 for 7. Sam, where he's broadcasting from to check in, you know, it's often like 20 feet away. But because, and in most gyms you couldn't hear, but in this one, Sam.
1: I've been in that San Jose gym.
0: Sam looks in and goes, I can hear you.
1: Yeah.
0: AJ, I can hear you, David.
1: Well, yeah. So, yeah. Let's see. Jalen Brunson just got done. I just read a quote with Steve Cleveland. You can tell me I can't do this, this, and this, and I'm not tall, I'm not fast, I'm not strong, yeah, blah, blah, blah. But you cannot measure heart. And now let's see. And that's what's going to determine all these guys. They're all in the same boat. What's going to determine how good you're going to be? How much does it burn? And what are you willing to do that others wouldn't do, that Kobe Bryant did? Sure, Kobe Bryant, he had enormous skill. But what made Kobe Bryant? It wasn't just his skill. I would argue no. I would argue that his skill was secondary. It was actually the determination, the will, all the stuff that goes into it. That's what separates the rest from the few.
0: Well, sometimes it's the talent. But to get to the very, very top, you got to have it all. You got to have that athletic gift, and then you've got to have the work ethic, the determination, the confidence.
1: Your summer has to be ruined when you lose. Not stand up to a bunch of media dudes making 60, 70 grand saying, never to these guys. What the crap was that?
0: I have no idea. It was bizarro.
1: If I'm San Antonio, my gosh, I'm having to meet with Duncan immediately and Popovich immediately. What the crap was that? That's what you're worried about?
0: That was a red flag.
1: Yes.
0: One that has to be addressed. To your point, immediately. On the plane flight on the way back. They've all got the video right away.
1: Yeah. Steve Cleveland recruited a kid named Travis Hansen, who was a junior college kid. UVU was a junior college. It wasn't UVU. Yep. It was UVJC. UBCC. And he comes in.
0: UVCC, but not UVJC.
1: Well, it was AJC.
0: It was AJC. It was UVCC. Right.
1: And Hanson, Travis had the heart.
0: Big time.
1: To help build that program, to set it up for future success. And can you measure that? I don't think you can. Yep. But some guys have it. And you have it?
0: And not only,
1: and who has it here?
0: And not only toughness, finishing through traffic when you're getting fouled, when they're not calling any fouls in game 6 of the NBA Finals, and they did not. That was an old school game. That felt like the Riley's 90s Knicks. They were beating each other up in the first quarter, and the refs were just letting it go. So you got to play through it and find out how you can score when you're getting fouled and nobody's calling it. And to make the big free throws. And have it burn at the other end of the court, too. Aren't there enough one-way guys who score buckets and then don't want to defend?
1: Yeah.
0: And you know what Jordan wanted to do? And you know what Kobe wanted to do? They wanted to defend. They were looking for the deflection. They were looking for the deflection and steal, and they were ready to go the other way.
1: Yeah.
0: They were looking to suffocate you. All right, DJ and PK. When we come back, Jay Stevens, NHL insider for KSL Sports and host of the Utah Puck Report on the Stanley Cup Final. Carolina hosting the Cup. Now what? And what can the Mammoth learn from all of this? We'll talk with Jay next. Stay with us.
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0: DJ PK, it's 97.5 the KSL Sports Zone. We're joined once again by Jay Stevens, NHL insider for KSL Sports and host of the Utah Puck Report. Jay, good morning.
1: Good morning, gentlemen. Always love the Beastie Boys intro. That's a perfect pick.
0: Looking at this, now that it's all over and Carolina has won the Stanley Cup, is it easy to say that in this year, the fact that Colorado had so many injuries really explains what happened in the playoffs? Vegas with their draw to the conference final isn't crazy. Colorado with their draw to the conference final isn't crazy. Carolina was the best team in the East. And if Colorado had been healthy, maybe it would have been Colorado and Carolina. But since Colorado wasn't healthy, Carolina is the champ. And in dominating fashion, the way they won at the end there in those last three games.
1: Yeah, I mean, I think that's more than fair to say. Everybody had Colorado. I had Colorado and Carolina in the final. So I think, yeah, once Colorado wasn't healthy, because if you watched these two teams during the season, they just absolutely dominated. Obviously, Colorado wins the President's Trophy and then gets banged up a little bit. And Carolina just stuck to their system. They had such a good team. They were never able to get past the conference finals. And they stuck to the system. They added some important parts like Jackson Blake. And I think that just gave them that extra push. And then to do it with two goalies hasn't been done since the 84 Edmonton Oilers. So, yeah, I think that's fair to say. It would have been amazing to see what Colorado could have done to challenge Carolina's dominant, forecheck. I think they were built pretty much the same. They're both a real fast team with a super aggressive forecheck going up against a team that just is a brute force team with good zone entry. So, yeah, I think it would have been really interesting to see, but that's why the playoffs are set up this way. It's always an adventure.
2: As we do with the Jazz, we look at stuff to how it relates to them, as we watch the NBA and as we're getting accustomed with what the Utah Mammoth are about, we're looking at the NHL with an eye towards the Mammoth to see what they can learn from that. Anything, not just in this particular series, but in the entire postseason that you saw that caught your eye in terms of what the Mammoth could use or need?
1: Yeah, what really stands out is having a little bit more of an aggressive second line. The second line was the difference last night. You look for Utah's got to be looking at somebody else that can come in and be more sandpaper. They need one or two more big bodies to wear down the other team's offense, and then that balances out the speed. If you see what Carolina did, they had a super fast first line, a really fast but physical second line, just really, really chippy, agitating guys. I mentioned Jackson Blake already. He just and Stakehoven, they had that. They just had that grit to them, and where they finished every check. And if you took the puck from them, they just turned around and went right back at it. We call that water bugs or whatever. They just seem to be everywhere and just flying across the ice like that. And they definitely have that. And that's something more that the Mammoth need to add to their depth. And we really need to see what Vanecek could have done as a backup. I don't think they re-sign him. I think he was qualified, but we didn't see him play enough games to really get comfortable. And I think that's the same with the team. But Utah knows they need a solid number two or a number one B. And there are a couple options coming available in the free agency. Nothing great, but maybe a guy that could play a year or possibly see what the youth movement has in it. But those are the biggest gaps between what they have now and what they need to get in the future, to make it further in the playoffs. They need more grit, they need solid goaltending, and they need two rested goaltenders when they enter the playoffs.
0: That sandpaper and grit you talk about on the second line, is that player that you're imagining in the system on the way up, or is that something that the Mammoth need to go out and acquire and use some of those prospects to have the value to get back whoever it is they need?
1: That's the question I've been getting the most. And I think the best answer from everything I've seen is basically every part the Utah Mammoth need is already in the pipeline. Hmm. When I talk about goaltending, they've had that Volalta, they've had Stauber. Both of those guys deserve a chance. They're both free agents this year. But both of those guys deserve a chance to get some NHL games. They've proven themselves in the A. And then you got Michael Hrabal coming up, who could really be the future goaltender for the Utah Mammoth. He's 6'7". He had a phenomenal NCAA career, so he's already there. And as far as the sandpaper, man, they've got a couple. That Cole Beaudoin that they picked up right after they drafted Iginla that first year as the Utah Hockey Club, that guy's grit. And he's big. He's strong. He plays just like his father who played in the NHL, where they just he's just got the perfect NHL body already. And then I've talked about him before, but Gabe Smith, a fourth-round draft pick, part of the Utah Hockey Club, he's an absolute steal in the fourth round. If the draft were to be this year, he'd be a top-five pick easy. He's just gotten better and better. He's got a mean streak to him. He's already in the preseason games for the Utah Mammoth. I think he's already fought three times, and I think he only played like three games. So he's a guy that you're going to see. I really expect him to be challenging for, if not taking a roster spot this year. And same with Beaudoin. Both those guys could make the team this upcoming season.
2: This is fascinating for me to see what the management with Bill Armstrong is thinking, because, you know, you can expedite it, but you don't want to expedite it at the risk of losing potential big time game changers. So they got to figure out, you know, what's available and what is the cost of that availability, and then decide, okay, this is the right thing to do, or back off and say, nah, we're just going to wait. We're going to hold our cards, because we believe that if we sit tight in a year or two, we would have something that could be more special that would last several years. So I find that whole concept fascinating to see what they can do. If I put you in charge, what would you do?
1: You know, I have learned so much from watching Bill Armstrong this year. I've been an NHL fan for as long as I can remember, and to see a guy do exactly what he says he's going to do consistently and not change anything, I think I would stick with the current plan. I think there's got to be a little bit of regret for giving up on Doan.
2: And, yeah, for sure.
1: And this is nothing about Peterka. Peterka is going to be a phenomenal player for Utah, but I think Doan would have been more that second line guy, an amazing second line center that plays super physical. He is a game changer, and he proved that already this season. And, you know, this was his first full season in the NHL, and to see an asset like that go away and then see the work that you got to put into Peterka to get him into your system, which is kind of this, I guess it's the same thing they were doing with Doan. They brought him up. They thought he wasn't ready to finish those plays, so they sent him back down to the A. But, man, I just think the way they're doing it seems so smart, so well thought out. And if you look at everything in the pipeline, I love the line you just used of holding your cards, because, man, they've got a bunch of aces up their sleeves, and I hope they hold on to those. And it's been fun to watch because, like I said, some of these free agents come up, and you'll see other teams kind of forget what they have in their hand and, you know, put it down and say, hey, give me that guy. And I was worried that Utah would do that for Larkin. But every time you see any player wants to trade, immediately the online blows up that it's going to be Utah. And I just don't see Utah being a real big player in either free agency or making a trade. I think they know what they've got. This is exactly where they wanted to be when they said they wanted to be here. They want to get good eventually and then stay good for a really long time.
2: Right.
1: And everything that you look at says they're ready for that.
0: Kevin O'Connor, former Utah Jazz general manager, said once when someone said something about overpaying for a free agent, he said, you always overpay for free agents. The question is, how much do you overpay for free agents? Is the same true in the NHL? Because even though you can make your team better, you also jam your team up against the salary cap and prevent you from making the next move. You know, if you're three moves away, you don't want to spend all your cap room on one move and then think, well, now how do we make the next two? So there is a certain reward with staying with the young guys, but plus it keeps you out of that cap trouble. So if you're not sure what to do, maybe that tips the scales right there, staying out of the cap trouble. How much have you seen teams jam themselves up with one free agent move or one trade and they overpay and they don't have enough left to make the next couple of moves?
1: Yeah, you see that a lot. just the most recent that comes to mind is the Nashville Predators. They went out and got all the high-dollar free agents with Marchessault and Stamkos, and they're like, that was 2 years ago, and they thought, this is going to be the Stanley Cup for us. We're going all in, and gave those guys big contracts for longer term than, you know, their teams were willing to do, and they didn't even make the playoffs the first year with all the, with all that talent. And you see it a lot. You see, this guy was so amazing. But sometimes, especially in hockey, the thing that makes you amazing is the line you're on and the guys you're playing with and that chemistry. So you've seen a lot of teams do that. And that's one thing the Mammoth and Bill Armstrong has consistently said is, we're not going to go win, try to win the Stanley Cup, you know, in July. We're not going to go on free agency and spend and win it that way. They're going to pick up valuable assets that are cheap, which, you know, there's a couple of goalies that are coming up that'll be cheap. And then, like you said, it's perfect to bring this. Now's the time to start the youth movement, because those guys are $900,000 a year for the next 3 years. And you're right. So that keeps that salary cap open and gives you a lot of time for not a lot of money to give them the experience. The only question is, are you willing to let the youth movement come in right now? And are you willing to take a little bit of a step back in the standings to give these guys the experience they need right now and make them better for the next season? Do you sacrifice the upcoming season for the, you know, the 27-28 season?
2: Yeah, I see what you're saying, Jay. I'm wondering if I can make the point, though, if they do that. So for sake of argument, they go ahead and do that. But yet, a lot of the core, particularly a couple players that are already here, are still young themselves, and we expect internal improvement from them. So if they go and go with these guys, bring them up, but then the nucleus of the team, at least 2-3 guys, still are young enough that they can improve, that they can offset that, and so they don't necessarily have to take a step back while they're progressing the development of the young guys, because the guys who aren't here, but the guys on the team, the young guys, they're developing and they're going to be better, so we can handle that and still be a competitive playoff team in a year from now. Is the mindset that? Because I can see that could be a plausible possibility.
1: Yeah, 100%. They've taken a long time to build this nucleus, right? This talented group of super young kids. I mean, you look at Keller, the veteran leader on the team, at what, 27, right? 28 years old? Yeah, so they've got exactly what they need to keep moving forward. The problem is, and it's not a problem, because these kids coming in have had successful major junior seasons or even played a year in the A. So you would expect them to be able to come in and be ready. But that's going to, that one way or another, that's going to cost you a few games in the beginning of the year while these guys get caught up to the speed. Because there's no better teacher than the game. Like, the guys have to be in the game to get the experience to be good down the road and be able to battle that out. So, yeah, you're right. Maybe it doesn't affect them. Maybe they put these young guys in and they don't skip a beat. But that's the gamble. That's the thing that Bill has to figure out is, will we skip a beat? Is it worth it to skip a beat? And, you know, that doesn't mean they don't make the playoffs, even if you're teaching these young guys. It just means that maybe you lose a few games that you would have won the season before. And that's just an experience thing. But also, maybe these young guys coming in need that. Maybe they don't know that, you know, some of those overtime losses that the Mammoth experienced. Maybe these are overtime specialists or, you know, really good third period shutdown guys. And they've got the time. I mean, we're talking all top 10 picks coming in.
2: Yeah.
1: So they definitely have the potential to just be a phenomenal team with a lot of youth movement.
0: Jay Stevens, NHL insider for KSL Sports and host of the Utah Puck Report, joining us. I break the core of this team into two groups. I mean, they definitely have young guys on the way up in Cooley and Gunther, and their timeline matches these younger guys. But, man, Sergachev and Keller and a handful of other guys, they're in their primes. Like, now's the time. So when you say, hey, you're willing to take a step back this year, no. Sergachev, Keller, this is like, this is it. Let's go. So I'm wondering if there's a middle ground here. Bring the young guys up. And this all started with you saying, hey, they need someone with some grit on that second line. And you also made a good point. Some guys look good because of who they're on the ice with. So my question is, as these guys come up, do you see, and maybe it's not the same for all the guys coming up, there may be a distinction there, somebody who should be put on the second line and they need to be with those guys and there will be growing pains and it is Keller's prime and it is Sergachev's prime and, oh, well, we're going to do it. But can you bring them up and put them on the fourth line? Now they're not on the ice with the same guys, so maybe they don't learn the same way, but maybe that's a way to finesse it a little bit, and maybe it depends on the player. What do you think?
1: Yeah, 100% depends on the player. A guy like Cole Beaudoin, you could put on the fourth line. A guy like Gabe Smith is going to be a fourth line guy. Your third line could use some grit too, but you don't put a guy like T.J. Ginla or Caleb Denoye anywhere but lines one and two, because those are your scoring lines, those are your finesse lines, and those guys, that's the guy's jobs. You've seen in the past, or a guy gets pulled up and they get put on a fourth line, and you're T.J. Ginla. The fourth line guys aren't going to know keep up with you for one, and then two, like there's.
0: Yeah, we lost him. Internet connection goes. You don't trust a cell phone, then you put him on his laptop, and then the computer goes. Okay, fine. I know. Took us right, walked us right to the cliff there, and then fell apart.
2: Yeah, well, what are you going to do?
0: Yeah, what are you going to do?
2: Go on. That's all you can do.
0: We are going to go on. Just sit here in silence.
2: Well, it's fascinating to see what they do. But the good thing is they're dealing, I think, from a position of strength. It's not a panic situation. So I take comfort in that. It's like the Jazz. No matter who they draft, it is an opportunity to get the team better.
0: Jay Stevens is back with us now. He has rejoined. Jay, you walked us right to the cliff. Finish that thought.
1: Am I here? Okay, so what I was talking about is just being able to put talented players in the right positions, because you can't put a guy like Ginla on the fourth line. The fourth line doesn't think and react like a Ginla. You know, your third and fourth lines are supposed to draw penalties, create turnovers, frustrate the other team, pin it down in their corner and tire them out and make them chase you around for a bit. And that would be, you know, guys in the past have been pulled up and put on those lines. In the 80s and 90s, it was like, all right, we pull the guy up out of the minors, he can't be in the top two lines, and see how that works. And it never really worked. You know, you need like-minded people with like-minded people on a line to make it work. So, yeah, I do think you see a Ginla make that top six. And I think you see Cole Beaudoin and, you know, maybe Gabe Smith on the third and fourth line. That makes sense. That's a good place for them to fit. And that helps the youth movement. And you're right. Keller's in his prime. Sergei's in his prime. It'll be interesting to see what other guys they bring back. I could see him maybe offering another year to Ian Cole to balance that out and just keep, because he was such a blue collar guy who did all the hard work in front of the net and ate a ton of pucks in front of the net. And really, I think, was such an on ice and off ice leader for the youth movement that I could see them extending them or even just making him a coach. But then that's, you got to ask yourself, the guys that we love that were here last year, who do we give a roster spot to if it takes a spot from a Ginla or Beaudoin or Denoye? So you're going to see a lot of line mixing in the beginning of the season. And it'll be interesting to see what happens and see if they really do. There's just not really great free agents on the market that you'd want to go out and pick up. I mean, technically Kane's a free agent and Tuck, who have been great players in the past, but I just don't think there's enough to go chase to change that line or, you know, to give up a spot for one of these guys that is a top 10 pick.
0: Jay, we appreciate the time as always. Thanks for joining us and look forward to talking again throughout the offseason as they do or don't make moves. We'll see what happens.
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0: Jay Stevens, NHL insider for KSL Sports and host of the Utah Puck Report. Okay, we're going to take a break. When we come back, we will go over everything we've talked about in this show, including have the Wizards botched it away and given away their leverage. We will get to that next. DJ and PK, it's 97.5 the KSL Sports Zone.
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0: 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All right, we've talked NBA Finals this morning. Jalen Brunson, two NCAA titles and an NBA title. 45 points in Game 5, the clincher.
1: That's off, man.
0: Likeable guy, likeable team, likeable coach. They are the eighth different champion in 8 years. I thought the impressive thing about that game is I thought it was played in a really different style. And if you're going to win a championship, you need to be able to play in different styles. And I thought in that game, it was pretty clear early on, both teams were playing like the season was on the line, because it was. There was a lot of grabbing and bumping and hand-checking. I thought I was watching 90s basketball. It had a 90s score.
1: We were watching playoff basketball.
0: But even by current playoff standards, that was a physical game.
1: But this is current playoff
0: standards. And it was 94-90.
1: I don't understand what the score was.
0: Well, but we had games all this playoff where they were in the hundreds.
1: Sure. And it wasn't the final.
0: It wasn't the last game.
1: The opportunity.
0: Right.
1: To win it all.
0: And so you have to play it a different style. There was more contact and play through it. And the guy who did that the best was the smallest guy.
1: There's no sport that is as different postseason to regular season, even earlier postseason, than the NBA. I get your point and I agree with you, but I was not surprised.
0: I can understand that. I mean, you watch basketball, you're not surprised. It's like, if we're getting to the end here, it's really, you can turn on the TV and you're going to think, it is really going to be a grind tonight.
1: That's why we're watching.
0: But it was.
1: Who doesn't love that?
0: It was an ugly grind.
1: But like, that's the beauty of it. That's what I want to see. It's like, I said, if they did that in October, they'd all be dead by Thanksgiving.
0: They would be. Yeah, you're right. They would be.
1: Yeah.
0: I agree.
1: And they can't. The system, the product, the amount of physical exertion, the amount of games, mm-hmm. the amount of travel doesn't allow that. That's why quit trying to fix the regular season, because there's nothing you can do about it. You can move the bag back until it's over the fence.
0: But there's 80. There's 82 of them.
1: Yes.
0: Yeah.
1: And all the travel and the toll it takes on your body.
0: Mm-hmm. Minimize that. Minimize the back-to-backs.
1: Yeah.
0: But the other thing is, you can't win the title in the regular season. You literally can't. And so teams and players are always going to, and New York did, and they beat San Antonio. So maybe it's 3 years in, and it was a great predictor of the finals this time.
1: It's why whoever wins, it was in December, I'm going to Vegas that night. I'm calling Sorsby, and...
0: You're getting on your phones. Don't go to Vegas, old man.
1: I want to go to Vegas.
0: Pull out your phone. Oh, well, that's different.
1: Then they can't trace it.
0: That's different. Oh, they have their ways.
1: I know they do. They got cameras everywhere.
0: They do.
1: So I get that's the way it's going to be. That's why I slog through the regular season, because I know the end most of the time is going to be awesome. And this was awesome. I loved watching Brunson do his thing. Smaller guy, undervalued, blah, blah, blah, every step of the way, according to his own acknowledgement. And I agree. I believe him.
0: Oh, he knows what was said.
1: Yeah. And there he is. I'll show you. I'll show you. And he did it.
0: Even in college. I mean, the guy won two NCAA titles in 3 years. But if you go back and look, like, his minutes and his scoring.

0: 24 minutes, but he didn't average in double figures. But by his junior year, he's playing 31 minutes, and he's the leading scorer.
1: That's what I want to see. Stick yeah. with it. Keep battling. Keep yeah. grinding. Right now, the two top jerseys that I would buy in the NBA right now today.
0: Jalen Brunson.
1: Jalen Brunson in the Knicks.
0: And A.J. DeBont in the Jazz.
1: In a Jazz.
0: I got it. I got it. Yes. All right, let's get to this, because in the middle of the show, you were texting with people, and it changed our discussion, and I was slow to catch up to what you were saying. So we were talking about two different scenarios. There's one scenario where the Jazz don't know what the Wizards are going to do. And there's one where the Wizards have screwed up and tipped their hand, and the Jazz might have a pretty good idea what the Wizards are going to do. So in scenario one, which is one I was focused on, which is what the Wizards play their cards right, they don't ever let anybody know what they're going to do. And they eventually lowered the demand on Ace Bailey because the Jazz aren't giving up Bailey and the number two pick. That's just too much. But you can get the number two pick and a lesser player if the Jazz are going to go get AJ. But if the Wizards, who have a history of screwing up, have screwed up and have tipped their hand, maybe Peterson is only doing one interview because he knows where he's going to go. And the Bonds is only going to do two, he knows where he's going to go. And the Jazz have figured out, because the Wizards have messed up and let it leak somehow, somewhere, and it's gotten back to the Jazz, and they know they aren't going to make any trade. Not even a lesser trade. Forget the Bailey trade. They're never going to make that trade. But they aren't even going to make a lesser trade because now they think they know what the Wizards are going to do. And right now, not reporting it as a fact, but if I made you guess, and if you took a, we'll label it a semi-educated guess, acknowledging you don't have two sources, you don't have this nailed down, and you won't bet your life on it.
1: Well, and there's no point in doing that because it could change.
0: People get to change their mind.
1: We still have 8 days.
0: Yeah, people get to change their mind.
1: Yeah.
0: But just sitting here right now, you would guess that the Wizards have screwed up, tipped their hand, and the Jazz, they're going to take Peterson and the Jazz know it.
1: I don't think it's a screw-up, though. I mean, when Wembanyama was coming out, was it a screw-up that the Spurs were going to take him?
0: No, because it wasn't a close call.
1: And I, in their mind...
0: And I don't think Cooper Flagg was a close call.
1: Good one. Excellent. More recent. Well, the other one's only a couple years old.
0: Right. But those two were slam dunk number ones.
1: And
0: there was no point
1: in
0: finessing it.
1: I've always believed, and I've had others confirm, multiple others confirm what I've always believed, and it's not a stretch that I've always believed it, and you brought it up, the preseason draft, is that Darren Peterson is the most skilled player. And if he's the most skilled player, then take him. Duh.
0: Yeah. Yeah, I can't argue with that. And watching him when he was healthy and he was locked on, you could see what everybody's talking about. You really see it. If all you watched was BYU Kansas, you could see it. Because that was one of the games he was. Yeah, we did. But we watched other games too.
1: No,
0: but he was really, he was healthy. He was locked in. And my gosh, he's smooth. And just like that, one dribble, one step, he gets so much separation in space, and he doesn't seem to need much. And he gets so much. And then he's taking the shot, you're like, well, that's going in.
1: Yeah, he's very, very
0: it's
1: smooth.
0: Going in.
1: Smooth is,
0: and
1: is
0: it's
1: the word.
0: Over and over and over. And DeBonta, for all the things he does right, and there's a long list, there is this doubt about him as a three-point shooter.
1: Mm-hmm. Sure.
0: Now, it's a doubt that can be answered. It can be fixed.
1: I don't know if it could be improved.
0: It could be improved is a better word. Yeah. It can be improved, and he is devastating other stuff. And I'm not – see, Locke has a little of – well, I mean, you have it, but I have it too. You know, sometimes when people tell you something, you just want to go the other way because you get sick of listening to them. But one thing Locke's always said, and I'm surprised he doesn't embrace it more right now. I know. And I'm surprised he doesn't embrace it more right now. He's always said the college game's really different than a pro game. The spacing is very different. And he's right. That plays into Bonds' favor. Because at a level of the sport where there isn't much spacing, he found enough to get to the hoop. Everybody knew he was a 33% shooter, and they all defended him like it. And he still found a way to get into the paint. In the NBA, when the floor is more spread, I don't see. He's just got to be respectable enough so his guy doesn't do what we saw people do with Ricky Rubio with Ronnie Brewer or with Derek Favors. I'm not coming out there. You come in here. I'm waiting for you back here.
1: Well, I want and you to be out there.
0: Yeah, you stand out there. I don't fear you out there. I'll be waiting for you here if you come in here.
1: I'll get the long rebound.
0: And if you don't, It's 4 on 5, and I'm going to help jam up everybody else. Mm-hmm.

0: And we're going the other way.
1: Right.
0: I hear you.
1: That's the fun. That's why he'll go two. But his level of athleticism is why Boozer's probably going to go three. But honestly, at three, Boozer is a huge win. I'm with you, 20-10 guy. He's going to win playoff games and playoff series. I don't get mad about the quote-unquote easy-slash-lazy comparison to Carlos. I think he is Carlos plus whatever percent, I don't know, plus 20% or whatever you want to say.
0: Because the game has changed and Boozer, he grew up in a development that's different.
1: Exactly. And I think he had the advantage of having Carlos in his ear the whole time. Like, Carlos Boozer had a lot of things he did really well. And he got in his kid's ear and make sure, hey, if you do this well, it pays off. And so a lot of the things that Carlos had, Cam has. Cam's taller. And Cam goes out on the floor more. Mm-hmm. And Cam plays in an era when it's more okay for a forward to initiate the offense and run pick and rolls and beat guys off the dribble from the three-point line. Which in Carlos's era, Carlos really only took his game out to 15, maybe 17 feet. He was really good there. He was never really asked to go beyond that. Could he have? We'll never know. It wasn't the way the game was played and it wasn't the style. So Cam Boozer's a big old win at number three. And if you don't think Peterson's going to play more than 45 games a year, or if you don't think Boozer, or if you don't think DeBonce is going to shoot more than 30 or 32% from three, then go get Boozer. But if you think that Peterson's going to be a gamer in the NBA, if you think DeBonce is at least going to be decent to respectable from three, you got to draft those guys one, two.
0: I think Washington needs to take Peterson.
1: Isn't it crazy that everybody wants to go to Washington? Everybody being Ace Bailey and now
0: Peterson. I don't know that he necessarily wants to.
1: He wants to be the one pick. And he just go whoever had the one pick, he wants to go there.
0: Yeah. Right.
1: It's more money and it's ego and it's accomplishment. It's what you've been striving for a year or two or three.
0: He has the potential to be a really, really fine player. So I would have loved to have seen him here. And maybe he'll be here.
1: Yeah.
0: Maybe he is going to be here. Maybe they take AJ. And we won't literally know until next Tuesday. And I'm fascinated by it. But the Jazz aren't getting a consolation prize. That needs to be established. They're getting a player who has a chance to be really, really good. And that's what you're looking for.
1: I think everybody drafting in the top eight, and sure, it's easier when you're in the top two, three, four, but everybody drafting in the top eight thinks they're getting a really good player. There's a reason we had a third of the league dumping games. I mean, we've stopped talking about them because they aren't going to be the Jazz pick. But we were talking earlier about, on multiple occasions, Akef. Like, is he a player? The kid, Weigar, out of Illinois. Is he a player, right? Now, these guys aren't all going to cash in.
0: He's a player. I just don't know to what level.
1: But there are going to be somebody in the top 10.
0: He's the rawest of the raw, I think.
1: There's going to be somebody in the top 10, and we're going to be saying, why did he go 10th? Why didn't he go 4th? You know,
0: why didn't he go 10th?
1: That too, right. It'll get redrafted. So all these other teams, but the expectations are higher the higher you are in the draft. You got more options. Don't mess it up.
0: I just feel like in the way that LeBron was always going to be with the Cavs, AJ's going to be here.
1: Yeah. That was what Tim Lacombe said right outside that door. What do you think? I don't know how he's going to end up here.
0: I've always felt that.
1: Yeah.
0: And
1: it's crazy that the kid from Massachusetts, with both the Angels being back in Massachusetts, ends up going to high school in Utah for senior year. And the BYU for a year, and the Jazz are tanking, and they end up with a number two pick.
0: Yeah, but didn't it seem like that was?
1: Well, it was the goal. It was the dream. It was the hope. It was realistic, but it wasn't a lock. And it's still not a lock.
0: Nothing is a total lock.
1: I know.
0: I mean,
1: but it did seem like the universe was pointing in a certain direction, and we're almost there.
0: You think about it from the Northeast.
1: Mm-hmm.
0: And he ends up here.
1: Mm-hmm. Like you?
0: not like me.
1: Oh.
0: I didn't go to BYU.
1: Uh-huh. I heard you went to ASU. Is that true?
0: I went to NAU, ASU, and Grand Canyon.
1: Okay.
0: That's my higher education resume. But being from the Northeast, let's go way back.
1: Way back.
0: Brigham Young was from Vermont.
1: Ah, I did.
2: So this is the
1: Vermont and upstate New York. There you go.
0: This Vermont to Utah, Massachusetts to Utah.
1: It's all up there.
0: Yeah, exactly.
1: Out here.
0: Right. Right. Same thing.
1: He's going to play down here at the Delta Center, not up at the mouth of the canyon, but it's close enough.
0: Yeah, it's like, you know, back right there, they think New Mexico and Arizona and
1: Utah. The map of the Hudson is hilarious.
0: Way out there.
2: My buddy's wife is from Connecticut, and she was floored at how far away Las Vegas was when she first moved out here.
0: Yeah.
2: So, he's talking about like driving to Vegas, and we think it's nothing. Like
1: we
2: 6 hours.
1: It's nothing, 6 hours.
2: And she was you want to drive how far?
1: Yeah, I know. Yeah, people don't do it. It's extraordinary.
0: You go through 5 states back there and 3 or 4 multiple metropolitan areas.
1: My little brother got married in D.C., and we were back there for a week, lots of family, and an aunt and uncle, and an uncle is way into the Civil War stuff. And on, like, Monday, they went out to Bull Run or Tuesday or something. And then on, like, Thursday, they're like, oh, there's nothing going on. It's a pretty light schedule today. You want to go to Gettysburg? We drove up to Gettysburg and back, and we were back for dinner. Mm-hmm. And the people that back east were blown away. You went to Gettysburg
0: and
1: today?
0: You had a burger on the way.
1: When am I going to be this close? And you're like, yeah, you're not that close. I'm like, sure we are.
0: Brigham Young, and I had to look this up because I didn't know, and I'm looking it up right now. He's from Vermont. So uh-huh. We've had this northeast connection for how many years now? Yeah, like 150. And
1: We're past 150.
2: Yeah, Rome's at 200.
0: Almost at 200 now. Yeah, this thing, it's been around so long. And
2: 196.
0: He, before he became a full-time church leader, mm-hmm, he was a carpenter.
1: Mm-hmm. See? They can't hear that on the radio, but it's really good on
2: TV.
1: They
2: can see it on YouTube, though.
1: Yeah, I know. It's good on YouTube. You got the palms up. What more can I say? It speaks for itself. I will utter no words.
0: It do.
1: All right, DJ and PK, you want to golf for an hour after the break? Right now. Do it now. Well, do it now. Do it live.
0: Do it live.
1: U.S. Open Golf Giveaway, a qualifier right now. 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Now, Yach, who have you given away so far? I know you can't say contest rules. You can't say we were giving away at this moment, but earlier this morning.
2: Yeah. First one was Aaron Rye, who's ranked 14th in the world. And we also gave away Sepp Straka, who's 19th in the world.
1: Okay.
2: So there you go.
1: Some big names out there. Good luck. Call right now. 801-575-ZONE. Stay with us.
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7: 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And now you throw on top of that this situation with Brendan Soresby. If they're going to have him playing quarterback, Texas Tech might as well line up. They should just dress as Darth Vader when they come out there. Forget the helmets, man. Get the Darth Vader mask and just wear those out on the field. Like, they are going to get more heat than any college football team that I can remember this year. People are going to be rooting very hard against them.
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1: Bulls hiring Tago Splitter. Obviously, he was with Portland when Chauncey Billups had to go away, and so the Bulls making that decision, and that's good news for BYU because Kevin Young was having his name attached to that, and I think that's going to be Kevin Young's name attached is going to be a little Rick Majerus-ish until it runs its course. It's like, okay, he's not going to come, and Kevin having a baby here in the fall, that increases his chances to stay here because I think Young is an authentic man, and he tells you that this is more conducive to what I'm about, and so he's highly compensated, and he can win at the highest level. He plays in a great conference, so you can never say never, but it looks like at least for the time being, which would extend probably 5 years, I would think, that he's interested in being BYU's coach, which is good news for BYU because I think he's building an excellent program.
0: DJ PK, it's time for your feedback. Brian, answering the question of the morning. Knickerbockers get their first NBA title in 53 years. What do you got? Well, the local guy has the ring. How about that? Brian says, our buddy Dylan Jones from Weber State just won back-to-back NBA titles. He becomes the first player ever played college basketball in the state of Utah to win back-to-back NBA titles. Okay, yeah. Okay. Gets to be in the locker room and jump around, but when you check the playing time, you know, he's been on some two-way contracts. And so you do get to be up and you're there, but yeah, you're not in the rotation. You're not starting. You're not finishing.
1: I would go more Jordan Clarkson, who at least got some PT. Didn't get a lot, but Jordan is... If he leaves the league today, he had a phenomenal career.
0: Aaron, love JC. Happy for him. Sam, I'm happy JC got a championship. Happy for Jordan Clarkson. He used to go to a lot of Jazz games, Dale Stewart says.
1: That's funny. That will always be funny.
0: And it got got thumbs up and laughing emojis.
1: How many? You going to go to the Delta Center this year? How many? How many Jazz games? How many? Yeah, a lot.
0: A lot.
1: 41 to be precise.
0: Oh, man.
1: Only he could get away with that.
0: It was perfect. He just deadpanned it. It was just so spot on. And there was no... Like, when Wimby gets up and says... what did he say? Exactly.
1: Never.
0: Give me the quote. Yeah.
1: I'll see you guys later.
0: Not. Never. Not. Yeah. It was never. Never. Yeah. Never. It's like, there's like some... I don't know. Malice is maybe too strong. Some... angst.
1: Well, he looked way shorter than 7'4". But shouldn't, in retrospect, shouldn't Jordan have alerted her?
0: Yeah, he could have.
1: And saved her embarrassment?
0: He could have.
1: But that's why only he could get away with it, because anybody else who did it, it would have been seen as mean.
0: Yeah.
1: But he's so off the wall, it seemed so normal.
0: He's
1: He answered the question. How do you spell your name? He spelled it. You going to go to the games? How many? A lot. He answered. He literally answered all the questions that were asked of him. That was beautiful.
0: John says, I guess to win championships now, you have to have a good flopping team. Hope my Jazz have been working on their flopping so we can win our first next year.
1: The Knicks were flopping?
0: But we don't do that, so no winning it next year.
1: The Knicks flopped?
0: Yeah. Everybody flops.
1: But say flop, I think of egregious. I think of really outrageous. Well, not you just fall down.
0: I don't really look at it as...
1: Wemby freaking stepped on Brunson and could have injured him and been out all next season.
0: Yes. Oh, there were a lot of legit fouls. I already told you. I thought
1: and
0: that
1: Brunson
0: last game was...
1: got up and played through it.
0: Yeah. I thought the last game was brutal. But nonetheless... There are guys throwing themselves in. I mean, outrageous is Dylan Brooks on one leg hopping when he played for Oregon. That's egregious and outrageous. I accepted a long time ago that guys, when they feel contact, will embellish it, which is flopping.
1: And that's up to the referees
0: to call
1: it.
0: And it is up to the referees to call, but free throws are an efficient way to score, and the best players do shoot a lot of free throws.
1: Catcher before the box thing used to bring the pitch in and frame it. What's the difference?
0: I get it, but
1: call
0: it bugs
1: the
0: people.
1: Play the right way.
0: But it bugs people that they're out there trying to deceive the officials and flop.
1: They're trying to win.
0: I know they are. I get it. John Stockton did it.
1: And I get what you get, because I'm just as irritated.
0: Yeah.
1: But change it then. Technical foul. You're banned the league. This is worse than Brendan Sorsby. We'll ban you for the whole season. 1 month if we catch you flopping, and it's not. Stop it. Until they institute rules that prevent it, it's on the league, not on the player.
0: I think reviewable like flagrants, and it adds up, and you get run. Yeah, I'd be up for it. All right, DJ and PK, that'll do it for us. Scotty G and the coach Tim Lacomber next, right here on The Zone.
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0: Okay, let's get it, folks. 97.5, the KSL Sports Zone. Scott Girard, the coach, Tim Lacombe. Let's get it, folks. We are live here at Bar W Beef in Nephi. Look, they have a breakfast menu. We don't talk about the breakfast menu enough. If you're driving down here, making an early morning drive down to St. George or Vegas, or if you just want one of the best breakfasts you'll ever have, come on by here off exit 222 in Nephi, and you will have a breakfast item that is just incredible. And I might add, you get a cinnamon roll, and that is easily. And look, I know we're in sports radio, so everything's like the greatest thing we've ever seen. You know, that's the greatest game I've ever seen, but that, we're prone to that. I get it. But that is the best cinnamon roll I've ever had.
1: So you expect, when you come down here, yes, the beef. They lead with the, yes, beef. It's, yep, in the name. But don't discount the bakery goods, because my understanding is they have the best baker in the state.
0: In the country.
1: Excuse, yes, me. I'm totally shorting. The country. And that cinnamon roll tastes like it. We got a protein ball this morning.
0: Yes.
1: And I didn't know there was breakfast. But, yeah, the doors open at 8. And if you're on your way, I'm telling you, I-15, if you're out there driving, listen to me. Stop here.
0: Yes.
1: Because you need to eat this stuff.
0: Bar W Grill, they'll transition into lunch. You got the steakhouse coming up tonight. And I might add, you got a big event coming up on Sunday. And for all of our female listeners out there, you have a tendency of screwing up Father's Day. We screw up Mother's Day. It's okay. It's a two-way street. There is one thing you can do for Father's Day that will make you the hero for your loved one on Father. And for you guys out there, you've got dads out there. You want to hook them up. You got father-in-laws. You got to take care of them. You go to barwbeef.com. Any bundle will get you 10% off if you use the keyword KSL at checkout. 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Not only are you going to get 10% off that bundle, but you will also get a $25 gift card emailed to you after purchase. So it's a win-win. You buy the dad in your life some beef. It's going to go to their house. He's going to think you're a superstar, and you're going to get a $25 gift card sent to you that you can use any way you want. So it's pretty much a gift for you.
1: Skip the tie.
0: Yes.
1: Skip the bowling ball.
0: Yes.
1: Skip the golf glove.
0: Yes.
1: Skip the jelly of the month club. Okay, all that stuff.
0: That's the gift that keeps on giving.
1: One,
0: Clark,
1: thing I know guys will dig is this.
0: Yeah.
1: And those bundles are already priced great, so you're getting 10% off what's already a great price for what you're getting. And then $25, use that for your next order. Makes a lot of sense, and I promise you'll make a lot of dads happy.
0: Oh, yeah.
1: I would be thrilled. I get ties. You know, I don't get ties as much because, yeah, I don't wear ties as often.
0: I haven't seen you in a tie in a while.
1: Yeah. But I definitely eat every day. I like protein a ton. And Bar W Beef's become my new favorite place, so I would be thrilled.
0: 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You're good to go. And by the way, I showed you some pictures. I was texting Bart over the weekend. I had a Bar W Beef brisket that had been in my freezer for a while. And I've been like, you know, it's kind of like that rainy day. Like, I'm waiting for a big occasion. And the big occasion was I wanted brisket. That was it.
1: That was Dad it. Wanted brisket.
0: And so I seasoned that sucker up. I put it on the smoker and let that sucker sit for about 11, 12 hours. And then I wrapped it up, let it essentially just held it at 150 for about another 12, 13 hours. And it was incredible.
1: Melts in your mouth.
0: Oh, it was so good. It was so good. I mean, and that's the thing. The beef, it's really hard to screw it up. Brisket's a really hard cut of meat to make or to cook. But yet it's marbled so well. It's really forgiving. So if you want a brisket, if you want to be a superstar on the smoker, go grab yourself a Bar W brisket. They're almost impossible to screw up.
1: And, you know, if you really want to think big, there's beef shares.
0: Oh,
1: I mean,
0: yeah.
1: I know they talk about that. But the last time we were on the air, I think we sold 2.
0: Yeah.
1: So get your beef shares, too. I mean, there's so many ways you can enjoy this. And the biggest difference is, to me, is I used to buy my beef at the store all the time. And I came down here the very first time, and Bart's like, hey, man, when you throw that on the grill, just watch that thing shrink. And I did. I mean, my meat got smaller on the grill. Doesn't happen with Bar W Beef. It's grass-fed, and it is the best beef you can eat. It's right raised right here in Utah.
0: All right. We're going to talk to Bart throughout the show, but we are live again. Bart W. Beef off of exit 222 in Nephi. It is a bittersweet day, Coach, because we have an NBA game to break down. We have an NHL game to break down. The sad part is that those are the last NBA games and NHL games that we get to talk about because both series came to a screeching halt over the weekend. So let's talk a little NBA. Let's kick it off. It is your starting lineup right now, 97.5 DKSL Sports Zone.
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3: And Anobi steps back, free throw line, tried to hand it off, and it was punched away by Devin Vassell. Into the hands of Victor, quickly up the box. To Victor, trailing the play, slams it down, and one. Foul on Mitchell Robinson, it'll be an and one coming up for Victor Wembanyama.
4: It is crunch time again for the fifth time in five games in the finals. Brunson down the lane, lefty layup ties the game. It's the first 40-point night in the finals in Knicks franchise history. 4-point lead, 7.5 to go. De'Aaron Fox across midcourt with five. Left wing handoff to Wembanyama with two. Takes a three that he misses too strong. It's happening, Knicks fans. It's happening. It's been 53 years. But for this moment, it was well worth the wait. A playoff run that'll go down in history and a team that will live forever. The New York Knicks are NBA champions.
0: Well, last time the Knicks could say that, Jimmy Carter was in the White House. That just shows you how long ago that was. As just like that, the Knicks, 53 years. I know Jazz fans are like, well, we never had one. I get it. Knicks, a storied franchise, and they're able to bring home an NBA title and did it in five games. And you would think that was a pretty ho-hum series. No, San Antonio gave everything they could. They just don't know how to close games yet. And they are a long ways away from getting to that point because the Knicks showed the experience. They showed the toughness. They showed everything that the San Antonio Spurs are lacking right now. Spurs are crazy talented, but they couldn't help but get out of their own way a lot in that series.
1: Well, it is historic. And congrats to the Knicks. As you said, it's been a long, long time since they won. And the city was definitely ready. Definitely, there's a rest afterwards and craziness like you see. But you're right. This series, it's going to be historic for another reason. I think it's something that people will study. According to ESPN analytics, the four games the Spurs lost, they had a 91.6% chance of winning game one. They were up 13 points midway through the third. 72.8% chance of winning game two, up two with 1 minute left in the fourth. 99.6 chance of winning game four, up 20 points, 9:33 left in the fourth, and 95.4 chance of winning game five, up to up 10 points with 7:54 left in the fourth. So historic and gutsy on the Knicks side, and just an absolute film study on how to screw up really big leads in meaningful games.
0: How about this? The Spurs in these five games led for 72% of the available. Did you give that stat?
1: I didn't. No, I didn't. Okay. But I saw that.
0: I was afraid that
1: I saw it.
0: I didn't want to double audio.
1: No, you didn't.
0: They led for 72% of the available minutes in the NBA Finals, and they lose that in five games. I mean, that's insane.
1: So the three of the games, they had over a 90% chance of winning. Okay, so you're right. If they led 72% of the time, and I just read all those stats, they were in the perfect position to win the series. I mean, that's what you when you're drawing this up, you want to go take these games by the throat, and the Spurs did that. But the issue was that they definitely fell apart in crunch time, and the Knicks are special.
0: Yeah.
1: Like they're
0: just
1: a special team, and Brunson's a special guy. And I'm super happy for him because, I was a doubter back when that big contract got signed after his run in Dallas. But, man, it's beauty's in the eye of the beholder. And Leon Rose did a phenomenal job, and he did it uncharacteristic. There was no tanking. They are New York, so obviously guys want to go there. So they were able to kind of put a team together. But the team they put together and the way they did it, the trade for Towns was huge, but you can't argue with it. The Knicks are the best team in the league. They proved it. And it's a big win for the East, too, because, you know, we talk about the NBA in the West, and the East is going to put their contender up there, and they're going to lose. This year, that was not the case, and we got a little surprise. You know, I thought Oklahoma City all year long would win it.
0: Yeah.
1: So congrats to the Knicks.
0: So there's a couple elements to this I think are really fascinating because, all right, if you take the Knicks, the New York City, and the Knicks logo off this team, this is, unless you can correct me, this is the first team to win an NBA title without a bona fide, he's the best player in the league conversation since maybe the 04 Pistons?
1: Probably. I mean, as I look through it, there is a bell cow on every one of those teams.
0: Yeah.
1: Brunson's definitely one, but he's not to that level,
0: yeah.
1: To your point.
0: And so, you know, this is, you know, it's a lot like Richard Hamilton was on those Pistons teams. So you're looking at a blueprint of a team that was greater than the individual parts. The sum is greater than the individual parts. Because, yeah, Brunson's good. Hart's good. Cat is good. But collectively, they were great. And that is a good sign for future teams like the Jazz and other teams trying to build, you know, a team. Not necessarily a big one and a bunch of other people or a big two and a bunch of other people. It's just a bona fide team with a lot of really, really good players that know their role, accept their role, and just physically want to win and play hard. And if, again, I've said this the entire playoffs, you've said it as well, if you've been down on the NBA over the last several years, nobody plays defense, it's iso ball, it's just whoever has the biggest star wins, this is the NBA this was the NBA playoffs for you to get you back into the league, and this is the team for you to rally around. Now, I know it's the Knicks, and everybody loves the Knicks. I get that. But take that Knicks logo off. This is the team you want to cheer for. This is the team you want to root for. This is the way you want the NBA to beat.
1: Workmanlike.
0: Yeah.
1: Very little ego. And then the part that I love that you said, because it's when James Naismith created or invented this game, I don't think he ever saw a place in it where, you know, one guy would dominate the five. And
0: yeah,
1: we went through an era where a couple of guys, if you could have that big time star and he was able to somehow get two guys to align with him in free agency, you know, the whole super team idea. We went through that, and really there were a couple good players on the floor. There were a couple space fillers, and you kind of watched what you just said. You watched iso ball. Fast forward to now, and it's been a gradual thing over the last couple of years, but the team has really become a thing. And if you have a guy out there that can't dribble, they're going to expose it. If they got a guy out there that can't shoot, they're going to expose him. If you got a person out there that can't guard, you know, we see it all the time. If they're going to switch everything, you keep switching until you get your matchup. So I'm with you. I think the era of team, the era of sacrifice, I mean, Brunson took probably $20 million less than he could have got. And all of it was, you know, for this end result, which they were able to get. And anytime you have success in anything, people are going to start studying it.
0: Yes.
1: And that's, to me, in order to be a contender in this league, you used to just have to have a couple of guys. Now you got to have size. You got to have skill. You really got to be able to shoot it. You've got to have a defensive energy to you. And you have to work together. And that in the beginning of basketball, that was the essence of the game. And I love this era. I love the way the ball moves. I love the way the defense, you know, picks. Like, Castle was so fun to watch in this series. And Brunson, give him credit, man. He had to really, really work. But don't ever tell me that guy isn't clutch, because when it's on the line, he's going to find a way. And he, you know, first time ever in Knicks history had a guy score over 40 points. It just seems fitting that he'd be the one to do it on that night.
0: So the Knicks are your NBA champions. And now we shift gears to the draft, and we'll talk more about that throughout the show today. But again, I think this is hopefully a new era of NBA basketball that we can all rally around. Again, was this the eighth consecutive NBA champion? No repeats.
1: That's right.
0: And so
1: parity supreme.
0: Parity is very much supreme, and your windows are also very narrow too. Look, we thought the Nuggets would reel off three out of five, and they got their one, and then that's been it. And now that team is looking like it's on the decline. So your window doesn't open and then stay open for a 7-8 year run. Your window opens, and you got to take advantage of it because it'll go away just like that.
1: Well, think Oklahoma City. I mean, they're a perfect example. Last year when they won it and they had everything set up with the young players, the right star power, they get to that same time this year and they fall apart. And a big part of it was one of those young guys that really counted on kind of went AWOL. And that's what happens. You can't just bank. Guys aren't going to stay the same. Guys are going to get better. They're going to get worse. And so, yeah, while you're there, I mean, Wemby made the comment, the thing that really makes him the most mad is he's got to play about 100 games again before he has a chance to even get there. So it is a grueling stretch. The NBA season is unforgiving. It's a marathon. And so, yeah, you need more guys. You need all of that. But the ingredients are way different than used to be even 10 years ago.
0: Because, and I'm glad you brought that up, because there's got to be that almost that feeling like, well, now we're going to have to, you know, because no team's going to be exactly the same. And I know the Spurs are loaded with young talent, but there's going to be some roster turnover. A lot of it should probably be pointed at the highest paid older guy on the roster, because he was a nightmare for the Spurs. But there's going to be a roster turnover, and then you're like, I got to play an 82-game regular season. I got preseason. We got camp. I mean, just the finality of it and realizing you didn't accomplish what you wanted, and just to get back there is so hard. And everybody's going to be lining up the Spurs now. They're not sneaking up on anybody. They know Wemby's arrived, and so you're getting everybody's best shot every single night. You're public enemy number one at every arena you play at now. And the one thing that surprised me a little bit about Wemby is youth got the best of him a little bit. And he was dangerously close to picking up several flagrants that weren't called. And that's going to be part of his growth development, is keeping those emotions under check. Which, yeah. I mean, you think about any of us at that age. We're all hotheads. But that's going to be the next part of his maturation, is learning how to keep himself in line.
1: Yeah, the mental piece of it, we've given him a ton of credit with a lot of it, but... You know, and the other piece I didn't like that they walked off the floor. You know, I know the Knicks were celebrating, but that's, to me, that's, you know, you give them their credit. They just beat you, and you've seen it through the years that teams spend the time. So I'm with you. As good as he is, there's a lot of little things he's going to have to learn to, you know, just ensure that the mistakes he made this time won't happen again.
0: Yeah. Really, really fun NBA playoffs. So fun NBA series. And now it is done. Now the NHL is done. We'll talk about that as well. But we are live here at Bar W Beef. The man, the myth, the legend is here with us right now. It is Bart. And Bart, it's so good being down here, man. It just, like, we love the pop-ups. But there's something about walking in here where it's just like, okay, this feels like home.
5: I like to hear that.
0: Yeah.
5: Pop-ups are great. We love to get out amongst the people and share the product with the people. But it's always good to have you at home base here at the grill and the steakhouse. It's a little bit cold. We got the AC blaring. We must think it's 120 degrees outside, but it's good to have you here.
0: Oh, it's so awesome. And Father's Day is, look, you know, we got to get a lot of guys listening. We do have some female listeners, so you want to take care of your husbands. But a lot of guys out there don't know what to get the old man for Father's Day, or the father-in-law. You want to butter up the father-in-law a little bit? Guess what? Go get yourself a bundle of Bar W Beef.
5: It's the easiest thing to do. I know we're all like not even thinking about well, maybe we are.
0: Yeah, probably
5: but for
0: Wednesday
5: me, thinking
0: or
5: about
0: so.
5: My dad or some other, you know, father-in-law, things like that. You're not thinking about it until Saturday.
1: That's what guys do.
5: And they're listening to the radio right now. I know they're all listening right
0: now.
5: Oh,
0: yeah.
5: The easiest thing for you to do is just go to barwbeef.com, check out any of our bundles, especially if you live here in Utah. 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
0: Or, you know what, honestly, if you, you know, maybe, like, you love your loved ones and you are thankful that they're part of your life, but sometimes you can't really trust them to get you the gift that you really need for Father's Day.
5: Right.
0: Just go buy yourself a bundle and then get the $25 gift card. Be like, you know what? I'm gonna take care of me this Father's Day.
5: Just tell the missus, I've got this one covered.
0: I got it covered.
5: You're off the hook.
0: Give me
5: I'm
0: a card.
5: Take one for the team.
0: Give me a card.
5: I'll do it.
0: I'll make dinner. Just give me a card. You know, have the kids out of the house on Sunday so I can just sit back and watch, you know, whatever's on TV.
5: Yep.
0: And then we'll call it good.
5: Yeah. And if you're driving by anyway, you don't want to go online. You don't. you can go into our Bar W Beef, our retail store, which is always slammed and packed. But we've got some great bundles in there as well that are in-store exclusive for Father's Day as well. So go check those out because there's some great deals that we have going because beef is expensive
0: yep,
5: right now.
0: Yep.
5: We understand it. We get it. We're in this industry. But, man, we're trying to do whatever we can to make sure that you can get your freezers full or have just a phenomenal weekend this week to celebrate Father's Day.
0: Absolutely love it. Go to Bar W Beef and barwbeef.com off of exit 222 here in Nephi. And by the way, I fired up a Bar W brisket.
5: Yes, you did.
0: Over the weekend. I was sending you pictures of it. That brisket was phenomenal. And it wasn't anything I did.
1: It's oh, of course beef. It was, Scotty.
0: It was the beef. The beef really
5: sank. It was the man behind the apron, Scotty.
1: Well, you chose the right beef. That was the right choice.
5: That was yes. the first thing that you did right was you chose Bar W Beef. But yeah, those pictures you sent, man, it looked just beautiful.
0: You got to have that. You get that right crust on there. And it's just, you know, all you need is a little kosher salt, a little, cracked pepper on there.
5: Yeah.
0: And maybe a little garlic salt. And that's it. It sings.
5: Oh, it was beautiful.
0: Yeah.
5: How was it received amongst the family?
0: Well, let's just say I was going to send you some pictures of it sliced and everything.
5: Okay.
0: The piranhas got to it too quick. I didn't have a chance.
1: That happens in my house too.
0: Yeah. I was like, hey, I got to stage this. I got to send this to Bart. And everybody's like, I'm like, okay, well, there it went.
1: Yep. Hey, Bart, last time we were down here, you were just opening the steakhouse. Yes. How's everything going?
5: The steakhouse is packed.
1: I mean, I came in on my way to Cedar, and there was people out here waiting to get in.
5: Yeah, yeah. I mean, the steakhouse is awesome. We can't thank the public and your listeners more. I mean, the word has gotten out that the best steak in Utah is off I-15 in Nephi, exit 222. It really is. We had a funny. You asked that last week on Wednesday. We had a large company here in Utah, another entertainment company that was down here. And we treated them for a lunch in here, having some conversations with them. And one of their VPs said, what's crazy is to think that the best steak in Utah is right here in Nephi. Like, this is the best steak I've ever had. And, I mean, these people have had many of steaks. They've had a plethora of steaks throughout their careers, I'm sure.
0: I don't know if you
5: but
0: know
5: to
0: what
5: hear
0: that
5: them
0: word
5: say
0: needed,
5: that
1: made you feel good.
5: It did.
1: But we all knew it. I mean, all you have to do is come in, and if you want to eat at the grill, go to the retail, however you get it, cook it up, eat it here, it's phenomenal.
5: But if you come to the steakhouse, just can't reiterate this enough, make sure you get a reservation.
0: Yeah.
5: I mean, that's the hardest part right now is people think they can come down and just walk in and get in. And there's certain days of the week that you might be able to do that with a little bit of a wait.
0: But don't count on it.
5: But don't count on it. Make sure you jump on barwsteakhouse.com and get a reservation just to secure that. But you will not be disappointed. It's unbelievable.
0: One thing I want to reiterate, though, is if you do get the bundle and you get those steaks sent to your house, those are the exact same steaks that go to your house. So you're not holding on to the nice ones and then shipping out the mediocre ones.
5: Exactly.
0: Those are the exact same T-bones, the ribeyes, the porterhouses, the New York strips. The same thing that you're going to get at your house are the same exact steaks they're serving here.
5: And that's the one thing we take pride in is what you just said, Scotty, is our consistency. Whether you get a steak at our steakhouse, whether you buy one at the retail or online, now, 6 months from now, a year from now, the consistency is there from how our cattle are raised, where they're processed, our feed program. You're getting the same consistency in your cut of beef now as you are in the future, and that is rare when it comes to beef.
0: No pun intended. 10:30, 97.5, the KSL Sports Zone. Scott Girard. I got another story to tell you. We'll save it for the next one. My dad wants me to make a steak, but I don't know if I want to because the way he likes it cooked.
5: I'm like, oh, boy. Well done.
1: Like a rubber tire?
5: You got another Bullard Jack or what?
0: I can't do this to a Bar W steak, Dad. I just can't do it. 97.5, Bar WB. 97.5, the KSL Sports Zone.
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7: 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I don't think anybody expected him to be available to play next year, and now that looks exactly to be the case.
8: Texas Tech already had a lot of attention on them, but that has ratcheted up about tenfold now. And, I mean, you talk about being the villain. From a Big 12 perspective, Tech thumped everybody minus Arizona State last year, so you're tired of losing to them. So you've got fans in the conference with a ton of built-up animosity, and now you throw on top of that this situation with Brendan Sorsby. If they're going to have him playing quarterback, Texas Tech might as well line up. They should just dress as Darth Vader when they come out there. Forget the helmets, man. Get the Darth Vader mask and just wear those out on the field. Like, they are going to get more heat than any college football team that I can remember this year. People are going to be rooting very hard against them.
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97.5, the KSL Sports Zone. 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That's all of you. Go and find you the

0: right down
1: fun.
0: Here.
1: I like that.
0: Exchanging songs back and forth. Yeah, that's fun. Hey, by the way, it is time for the Copper Rock U.S. Open giveaway. Caller number 12, 801-575 zone. 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Caller number 12 and Lloyd will assign you a golfer. We will have another edition of the Major Pain in the Butt coming up on Wednesday's show. So we will get some golfers. All right. So the big storyline today locally is that AJ DeBonta came in for a workout. Cameron Boozer has come into Utah for a workout. The man who has not come in and probably will not come in is Darren Peterson, who Shams reported earlier today is only going to work out for one team, and that is the Washington Wizards, in hopes of being the number one overall pick. Said it's going to be the Wizards, and then that's it. I'm not working out for anybody else. And, of course, that hits the Twitter machine, and everybody all loses their collective minds. Remember, there was a very good rookie last year for the Utah Jazz who also refused to work out for the Utah Jazz last year. That was Ace Bailey. If you think this impacts the mind of Danny Ainge or Austin Ainge or Justin Zanuck one iota, no. If Darren Peterson does not go to, if he's available and the Jazz don't select him, it's because of other issues other than the fact that he did not want to work out for the Jazz.
1: Yeah, I mean, at face value, I think the knee jerk is, oh, he doesn't want to be here. But yeah, we learned last year that this process is really muddy, and you've got all sorts of people around you. This is, you know, for that kid, it's his one opportunity to go through this, and everybody rallies, and, you know, everybody's got ideas, and agents have ideas to how to promote their player the very best. And in some cases, stuff like this happens, and Austin, you know, has seen it as many times, I'm sure, as he's done the draft, so I wouldn't read anything into that as a potential landing spot being for the Jazz here for Darren. But it definitely is interesting that everything we've talked about, those meetings, the opportunity to sit down and talk, all those things, you know, they just won't have that with Darren and they have it with the other guys.
0: So is it a problem for the Jazz? Not really. Is it an inconvenience for the Jazz? Yeah, a little bit. I mean, I do think that they know pretty much everything they want to know about these guys. You would like to, and I always look at it not necessarily. I mean, obviously, the player is coming in to sell himself to the organization, but also the organization wants to sell themselves to the player. Like, these are our facilities. This is how we treat you. This is the meal that you're going to get. This is a bunch of former players. This is our workout guys. This is the training staff. This is what we will do to make your life easy and so you can flourish at your craft. And that's disappointing that the Jazz won't be able to do that.
1: One thing I know for sure, though, is, you know, if the Jazz end up drafting Darren Peterson, he'll come here.
0: Yeah.
1: And I bet you, and he comes out here, we get a story a couple weeks later that it's awesome, that everything's going swimmingly, because that's what happens. And again, there's a lot of input in these that goes above the player's head. And so the key to it is not to get all bent about it. It is an inconvenience for sure, but it's simply that. And we are a week tomorrow, we'll actually be able to make this pick. I can only tell you this, Scotty, as I've gone and watched film on these guys, all four of them, at the top of this draft, I get more confused the more I watch. These guys all can really play. And so to have, you know, a feeling like, hey, it's got to be this guy or bust, it's certainly not that. I feel like any of these guys could really come in here and make a big impact. It's going to be the Jazz brass that really has the final say, and they've got the eyes that are seeing everything that maybe we can't see. They've got the stories maybe we're not privy to. But at the end of the day, I'm excited to see who it is, but I'm just glad I'm not making the pick.
0: Yeah.
1: Because right now it's, I'm telling you, I'll watch for and I'll go home and watch Boozer for a night. And all of a sudden, you know, all of the great things he does, but then some of the little things that I'm worried about. The same thing with the next guy. It's hard for me to decipher the difference.
0: I will say, I think if you're a AJ DeBonta fan, this is a good thing for you.
1: For sure. Absolutely.
0: You absolutely want the Wizards to get more time with Darren Peterson and more time explaining what went on Kansas. Because if Darren Peterson does not play a second of college basketball this year, he says, you know, I'm just going to take the year out. I'm going to focus in.

0: he's the number one pick. Like, he did damage by actually playing basketball last year. So if he goes into Washington on this visit, he goes in and sells himself and says, this is what happened. This is who I am as a player. I want to be the number one overall pick. Take me, and you will get that player that you thought was going to be the player last year going into the college basketball season. Then Washington may pull the trigger on that. And then you'll have your choice of A.J. DeBonta and Cameron Boozer, which is not a bad situation to be in.
1: Yeah, and A.J., you know, A.J. is so... he's so dynamic in all the different things he can do. I mean, everybody's worried about his ability to shoot the basketball. But again, look, you know, just a year ago with Yegor coming out of BYU, a similar situation, people were worried about it. And he was able to come in and prove right away that he could shoot the three, and he had a great rookie season. So there is so much that yet needs to be done. But this is the last week for the Jazz to really sit in that room and, like Austin said, discuss stuff, argue, put stuff up on the board, erase the board, put more stuff back up on the board. That's what's going on there. And with Boozer having been already here and AJ already been in to work out, no Darren, you know, maybe they can get to a point this week where they, like Austin said, at a certain point, finalize your board. And then the draft comes, Washington takes their pick, and you've got your work done, and you just follow your board and take the guy that's there available for you.
0: So, yeah, again, everybody relax. And I think I would say this, Jazz fans, and I feel like, you know, the people I follow and the retweets that I see, I think for the most part, Jazz fans, they were a little bit more nervous last year than they were this year because the Ace Bailey thing turned out awesome. Oh. And so I don't think there's a majority of Jazz fans out there that are concerned about this. We do have that tendency, and you saw it in coaching and now in the media as well, where there is a we just want people to like us mentality. And so there's always the worry of like, uh-oh, you know, what's this guy thinking of us? Does he not want to be here? Is he going to leave? Blah, blah, blah. You can't worry about that stuff right now. You want to take the best player available to you. And if it's Darren Peterson, then by all means, draft Darren Peterson and let's go. And he'll be ready to roll. And I have little doubt that Darren Peterson will be a very, very good Jazz player for a long time.
1: I love my, you know, I love X. I love to read kind of where everybody is, and you hone in on the people that are Darren Peterson people come hell or high water. Certainly the AJ people that are, you know, come hell or high water. Same with Boozer. The other thing that happened last year was, and it happens often, you know, these names get thrown at the top of the draft in a certain order.
0: Yeah.
1: And then draft night comes, and, you know, it's completely possible at this point for so them to step up there and say, we want Cam Boozer number one. I mean, really, because nothing yet has been any, you know, nobody's definitive. Same thing with Darren Peterson. He could be one. So the bottom line is Jazz just have to do their job and trust their work. And last year was a perfect example. I don't think there was anybody sitting around thinking Ace Bailey would be available for the Jazz at five. When that happened and where the Jazz had him, it was a no-brainer. So let's just see it play out. I think this week would be fun, and maybe we'll take a day. I'll do some work on Boozer. We'll kind of do highs and lows on him. We'll do the same for DP. We'll do the same for AJ, just to refresh everybody as we go into the draft of what's being said. You know, what's everybody thinking is going to happen with this player? We'll set the table, and then the draft will take place. And here we go.
0: I mean, honestly. There's so much smoke screens going on out there, and I don't think this is the case, but it wouldn't surprise me if the Jazz told Darren Peterson, hey, guess what? We're not going to bring you in for a workout. It can be your choice to say that you're not coming in. And then people start thinking, well, he doesn't want to go to Utah. Maybe we can trade up to two. Maybe if the Jazz really like Boozer out of those two players, the Jazz can leverage a future first round pick, move down to three. Somebody moves, you know, Memphis moves up to two, takes Darren Peterson, and you can pick three and get Boozer, you know? So like there's so many things going on behind.
1: Yeah. And I had somebody say to me last week, is it out of the realm of possibility that when Bill Simmons puts out his mock draft, you know, the Boston-based Bill Simmons, who's actually got Ainge blood, I think he's been around him so much, for him to come out in his mock draft and say, hey, it's going to be Boozer. You know, is there some of that stuff where, hey, because Austin told us last week, he didn't tell his wife.
0: No.
1: Okay? So I do think everything's fair, love, war, in the draft. Put some smoke signals out there. And I wouldn't put it past this whole Peterson thing that it could be something like that. The beautiful part is none of us know.
0: Yeah.
1: None of us know. We'll know. Probably things leak out after the draft. But we're within a week. We're within a week for the first time since Darryl Griffith was drafted with the number two pick. And we're going to add a awesome player. It's just we don't know the face yet.
0: Don't know who it's going to be. All right, what you may miss coming up next. We'll get back to the draft coming up here a little bit later on. The Brandon Sorsby soap opera continues to take turn after turn after turn. Now the Big 12's throwing it down. We'll talk more about that coming up later on as well. This is 97.5, the KSL Sports Zone.
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0: 97.5, the KSL Sports Zone. Scott Girard, Tim Lacombe. We do it every day from 10 to 2. Awesome Monday. So much stuff to break down. Draft intrigue. NHL is done. NBA is done. And yes, the Carolina Hurricane knock off Las Vegas. At one point, remember, Vegas led the series 2-1, and then Carolina's like, no, we're going to go ahead and end this now. And they rip off 3 in a row, win that series 4-2, and now the NHL season's done.
1: So definitely probably the best of both worlds if you're the Mammoth. The team that beat you went all the way there.
0: Yes.
1: They didn't win, so yeah, you get a little bit of recompense. Carolina was the better team. We said that from the beginning. Vegas got hot. They found a nice little rhythm. But at the end of the day, it was the consistency, the continued pressure and push of Carolina, I think, that just wore Vegas out.
0: So before the playoffs started, I said that the Oklahoma City Thunder would win an NBA title in 19 games or less. I actually meant the NHL and the Carolina Hurricanes would do that. So if some people misheard me on that, what I meant to say was the Hurricanes would win in 19 games.
1: I knew what you meant.
0: Yeah.
1: I knew what you meant.
0: I mean, honestly, you go 16-3 in the playoffs. That's a that's a run. That's a dominating run there.
1: Well, speaking of things that cause people to get eggs put on their head, I did make a proclamation last week, and I got to live up to it.
0: Oh yeah,
1: own it. So I said, the Spurs are going to win the game. It was a game that they should have won. It was 90% chance they were going to win at a certain point.
0: Yeah,
1: but they didn't. So there's a 100% chance I'm going to get an egg in the head, and we'll film it and put it on social media and the whole thing.
0: Yeah, so you'll put the Wemby garb on.
1: Yeah, and I'll just be walking, and they can just pot shot me as I'm walking past Triad.
0: Maybe have Lloyd can throw with that baseball experience.
1: Lloyd can throw it, and you can throw it as hard as you want. Just splatter it on my head. I'll have a bucket there to stick my head in, and it'll be done. But when you say stupid things, you got to pay the piper.
0: Can you get like one of those like ostrich eggs, like the really big ones?
1: I didn't qualify it, so maybe. I mean, let's have some fun.
2: A big old emu egg. Let's do it.
0: Yeah.
1: Ostertag can send us an emu.
0: Ostertag will send us a big old egg. All right, 97.5 DKSL Sports Zone, wrapping up hour number one of the show. Bart's with us as we are live here at Bar W Beef. So Bart, I was telling you that, my dad, we have a big family thing on the 4th of July, and he's like, I was talking to him last night. He's like, all I want you to do is bring up one of those Bar W steaks and make me a steak. I'm like, Dad, I will do that for you. No worries. And he goes, I want it cooked well. And I'm like, Dad, no, not well. That's disrespecting that life's cow that was born and raised and processed here in the great state of Utah by Utah farmers and ranchers. Like, I can't in good conscience cook it well. He goes, that's how I like it. I'm like, all right, that's what I'll give you.
3: Is that a generational thing?
0: It must be.
3: Because my dad, I think, likes them a little bit more.
1: No pink.
0: And that's, I don't know if like that generation, because my dad's in his mid-80s. And so,
3: 81.
0: And so he's, I don't know if they really had to cook it to make sure nobody died of dysentery. I don't know, but like... I'm not sure what's going on, but
1: hey, we made it this far.
0: Yeah,
1: I mean, everybody's been doing it.
3: It's a good run.
1: We're fine.
0: Like growing
3: up, because they've been cooking their steak.
0: Yeah,
3: well done. That's why they're
0: like growing up. I never really liked steak because my mom would cook them till they were like shoe leather. And no, my mom cooked a lot of things well, but that's the way my dad liked it.
3: Right.
0: And so, like, I'm like, I don't see why everybody makes a fuss about steak, and then you actually have it cooked right, and it, okay, it makes sense. Yeah. But the thing is, Bar W Beef, when you cook those steaks, unless you're cooking it like on the surface of the sun, they're really hard to screw up because they're just so well marbled, they're perfectly raised, and every cattle gets treated the same so that you have that consistency steak after steak after steak.
3: Yeah. Yeah, and you're right. It's hard to mess it up when you've got good meat, good beef. You can overcook it, but it's still is extremely flavorful and great texture, and it's phenomenal. And how I like my steaks, I'm a big medium rare
0: guy,
3: right?
0: Yep.
3: And when you get it dialed in like that and you have good beef, it ruins you. Corey tells us this all the time, and I completely agree. But once you've had our beef, it's hard to eat it anywhere else.
0: No.
3: Especially if you're traveling or you're visiting someone and, you know, they've just ran down to the local market or the grocery store and picked up some beef. And I mean, you're nice and you're cordial and you, it's great, you know, but it definitely ruins you for sure. My wife, we just took our family to D.C. A couple weeks ago up New York, D.C., and we went to a couple steakhouses, not like high end, but just mainstream steakhouses with the family.
0: Yeah.
3: And, man, it's not the same.
0: No, it's not the same. It definitely isn't the same. And, you know, we talk about gifts for dad, and you should hook up your dad for Father's Day. All you have to do is go to barwbeef.com. 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
3: Yes, it is.
0: You can go on to barwbeef.com and get a package of, because, you know, a lot of people, when they talk about beef and beef prices, they're not usually doing a lot of steaks. It's a lot of ground beef that they're mixing into a lot of meals and things like that. And you can get an enormous ground beef bundle for as low as $79.99 and just stock up that freezer with a lot of this great quality ground beef that you can go to anytime and work into any taco night, nacho, whatever you want to use it for, it's there.
3: Exactly. And I think ground beef is like the most underrated beef out there. I mean,
0: yeah,
3: it's the most used, it's the most common, whether it's burgers, tacos, sloppy joes, you fill in the blank, right? Pastas. Ground beef is so versatile for so many things, and you don't have to break the bank to get it. And you go in any of the grocery stores now, and you are, and you go in there and you look at it and you're like, I'm not sure I want to eat this. I'm not sure I want to cook that up. But with our ground beef, you can. The promotion, 10% off. And the ground beef bundles that we have, you can get them in 20, 30, 40, 50, or 40 pound packages. Yep. Get 10% off that. Also get a $25 gift card on top of that with the promotion today with the coupon code KSL and get delivered straight to your door. And this is premium ground beef, dry aged, and it will ruin you. I'll give you fair warning. It will ruin you from ground beef moving forward. You will not want to eat any other ground beef except for Barw ground beef once you have it.
1: And a big reason you told me the very first time I came down here, the reason that is, and you spoke about the consistency, but it's the ability to trace the beef, right?
3: Exactly.
1: I mean, where can you go and trace that beef? And I love the story. You go to the store, and there'll be a picture of a ranch, and they'll say, hey, did this beef come from that ranch? Nah, that's just a stock photo.
3: Yep. That's a joke. Or it's a photo, but...
1: But I love your traceability. I love the fact that it's made here. You know exactly how it was made, processed, everything else.
3: Exactly. And, I mean, ground beef, I think I've shared this before. I mean, there's been studies out there. You can go to the grocery store or get some ground beef. They did some DNA testing on it, and it came from hundreds of different types of cattle that were in there. Right?
0: Makes me sick to my
1: parts
0: stomach.
1: Is parts.
3: Just all kinds of trim going in there. You don't know what you're getting, and traceability is key with us to know exactly where it started and where it finished, and there was no holes in between. And everyone wants to tell that story. Everyone in the beef industry wants to be able to say, yeah, it started with us and it ended with us, but they can't. There's holes along that story. Barw Beef, fully integrated from start to finish, does not leave our hands. And you know, when you get our ground beef, where it was born, where it was raised, where it was packaged, and you're going to get phenomenal beef at great pricing, especially in the economy that we're in right now with beef.
0: Promo code KSL, it's going to get you 10% off that bundle package, and you'll get a $25 gift card. 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And you get all the different cuts. You get a roast. You get the ground beef. 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
3: Yep.
0: So, I mean, come on. That's 10 pounds.
3: And if you put that on subscription,
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3: more.
0: You
3: get an additional 10% off. So if you subscribe to them, you're essentially getting, on this first-time order using the coupon code, 20% off. 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
0: 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Advance Windows. Time to get those windows in place. And if you're Coach Lacombe, what, this week?
1: It's happening right this
0: second. Right now.
1: Yeah, they're there. My wife just sent me a text saying Advance is here. Windows are going in. So it's going to be a little bit of a two-day project with 20 windows. But they're there. And today's kind of this is the final. Everything else, we've taken the course. We've gone up through pop quizzes. And I will tell you this, they've met every deadline. Everything they've said they were going to do, they're going to do, and that's important to me in the service piece. The pricing, I got three bids. The pricing was by far the best, and I feel like at the end of the day, the windows are going to be in my house. They're going to be perfect for my house.
0: Yeah, and you got the peace of mind knowing you got a hometown company that if something does go wrong with the likelihood of that being very small, you just call up. You go, Nate, you got somebody else to be like, hey, help me out. And they'll be there in a minute because they are committed to customer service.
1: Yeah, they've been great. 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And then I can actually be, you know, I guess one of the poster children. I needed new windows. I got this job. We happened to do a remote, started the conversation. And here we are today with them going in. They'll be completed tomorrow, and we're just thrilled.
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0: 97.5, the KSL Sports Zone. By the way, a video of us interviewing Greg Ostertag, and I think that's kind of the vibe that Ostertag had during much of that interview.
1: He was great, wasn't he? He was just he was kind of that guy that owns a restaurant and was going to give you 15 minutes.
0: Yeah, and that's it.
1: But he was fun. He was awesome. Great.
0: By the way, if you missed that conversation, go to KSLSports.com or just search Scotty and Coach on our podcasting feed and whatever feed you use, and you'll be able to find it. All right, joining us now, a story just post. Oh, we will get him on here in just a second. Ben Anderson, Utah Jazz insider, got some intel on the draft, and there's conversations about Darren Peterson, and that fact he is only working out for the Washington Wizards and nobody else, Utah Jazz included. So, yeah, I would say that that has got people's attention as to what that means. Is it Darren Peterson and a slight against the Utah Jazz, or is it Darren Peterson saying, I'm so confident I'm going number one, I don't even need the frequent flyer miles. I'm just going to stay put, work out for that team because I know that's where I'm going. So joining us now to help make some sense out of it, it is Ben Anderson. You hear him every day from 2 to 6, also at KSLSports.com. Ben, how are you?
2: Good. How are you guys?
0: Good. So you just posted a piece at KSLSports.com that Darren Peterson's feeling very, very confident right now, or at least his camp is. Kind of give us the details on what you heard.
2: Yeah, so this morning, obviously, I woke up to Sham Sharania's report at ESPN that Darren Peterson was not going to be working out with the Jazz after working out with Washington, and that A.J. DeBonta was still going to be working out with both the Wizards and the Jazz, and has actually completed those by this weekend. So reaching out, sending some feelers out, trying to figure out exactly what happened, and it sounds like Darren Peterson worked out with the Wizards last week, and from what my sources told me, after that, canceled his workout and believes that he's going to be the number one overall pick. His camp believes they're very confident he's going to be the top overall pick, so he didn't need to visit Utah.
0: So that declaration that he was not going to work out for the Jazz or anybody else came right on the heels of that workout with the Wizards.
2: Yeah, and my understanding is there's still been communications with Utah, and that's not really been – he's not trying to avoid the Jazz by any means or hoping he would slip past them. There has been communication. The belief is just that he's not going to be on the board at 2 by his camp.
1: So, Ben, is it because I believe wholeheartedly one day I'll be president of the United States, but that's a whole nother thing. I mean, has he been given a guarantee? Have you heard anything along those lines, or is this just smoke being thrown out from the camp?
2: I haven't heard anything as far as a guarantee goes, but it's not uncommon in my understanding, including some communications I've had this morning, that players, teams start to understand who that number one pick is going to be a week before the draft. And this kind of lines up with that idea that this is about the time it usually happens. It becomes pretty clear. Now, not always. We can go back to the Paolo Banchero draft in 2022, and we really didn't know until draft night who it was going to be. But it does certainly seem like this is the belief that a week out, it is going to be Darren, number one overall, at least according to the people I talk to.
0: So with that, everybody just assumes that it would be AJ going to the Utah Jazz. I think Boozer's made a very good claim for himself that he should be considered number two, if not being considered number one as well. But that would be a heck of a decision for the Utah Jazz, with certainly a strong, significant portion of the fan base hoping that AJ would be that pick. But, Jazz still have options there.
2: Yeah, there would certainly be pressure to take A.J. DeBonta, but what I will tell you is I don't think, and this is throughout the entire draft process, even before the Jazz knew they were getting the number two overall pick, every communication I have had is that just have to take the right player, don't have to worry about where they come from, don't have to worry about if they played at BYU or if their dad is a scout in the front office for the Utah Jazz. They just have to get the pick right, and that's the only thing they care about.
1: So in this instance, it would definitely be interesting, and I can see, the possibility for sports radio go crazy around here if it were to be Boozer. But yeah, I do think Ben that the Angels do things their way, and I don't see anything political or pressure wise that would get in that way.
2: Nor should it. If the Phoenix Suns had ended up taking Luka Doncic over who was DeAndre Ayton a few years ago, and you end up with Luka Doncic going on to be a multi-time All-Star and DeAndre Ayton largely becoming a bust. Had they gone with Luka, I don't think Suns fans ever would have cared that they passed on the hometown hero. I know it feels like ripping off a Band-Aid at first, and that can be difficult, but you do just have to bring in the right player. And if you do make the right choice a couple of years down the line, it becomes pretty obvious, and then I don't think anyone holds that against you. So that's where this comes in. Yes, I'm sure it would be difficult. Yes, I'm sure there would have to be some, you know, explanation of why, if it's not why. But then again, you know, it could be A.J. DeBonta. Maybe it's been A.J. DeBonta the whole time. You know, he did come to Utah to play high school basketball. He did go to BYU for his first year. Not only have the, you know, Jazz front office seen him, but, you know, Will Hardy has been to games where A.J. DeBonta has been playing. Keontae George has seen him play multiple times. You know, it, just because, you know, they don't have to take him because he went to BYU doesn't mean he wouldn't be the pick.
0: So, in your mind, okay, so let's back up here a little bit. Are you of the opinion that many have that if Darren Peterson doesn't play a second of college ball, he just sits out the year, that he is the number one pick and it's not particularly close?
2: I'm not. I actually thought AJ went out there and took it from him this year. I thought AJ was the better player this season in college. Obviously, some of the injuries may have played a part in that, but AJ DeBonta led the league in scoring, or led all of, I should say, college basketball in scoring. He showed off his athletic tools. He had big games against some of the top teams in the country, especially early in the season. I know BYU season with the Big 12 did not go as planned, and they were eliminated in the first round of the tournament. But no, I actually thought AJ went and took that spot from him.
0: Okay. So either way, there are some out there that do believe that Darren Peterson would have been the number one pick had he not played any college basketball. But regardless, he certainly is in the conversation. If you're Washington, there's a little bit of playing with fire with an organization that's had an issue hitting on picks, that if this Darren Peterson thing, if you get Kansas 2.0 with Darren Peterson, that front office may not survive something like that.
2: Yeah, this is a tough pick. I mean, having the number one overall pick here where, you know, maybe all three of these players, including if you want to throw Caleb Wilson in there and say all four become All-Stars, if you get the wrong guy, you're like, yeah, that looks bad. You end up losing your power down the line when you're making these decisions. And, you know, this factors in on not big gambles because they didn't give out a lot, but, you know, they traded for Trae Young and they traded for Anthony Davis, which are not like wildly exciting trades. No one really wanted Trae Young. Clearly, it looked like the Mavericks had to move off of Anthony Davis. So I'm not sure if you get this wrong, there's a lot of leeway for the Wizards in the front office. But where I will agree with you, Scotty, to your original point is, had this draft been conducted last year with these players, take Cooper Flagg out of it, I do think Darren Peterson would have been the number one overall pick over AJ, but I did think AJ had a better freshman season.
0: Got it. The other element too, so when I see a story like this, and you've been in the media long enough that we're all cynical, it's like, okay, what are they trying to gain? Who's trying to gain something by having this happen? It would have been very easy for Darren Peterson just to show up with Utah and go through the process. Like, is this Washington pulling the narrative here and telling him not to work out? Is it just the camp just saying, okay, why even bother? We don't need the frequent flyer miles anyway. So, like, who has something to gain by this? What is there an ulterior motive, or is just as simple as we think we're going number one, so we're just shutting it down?
2: Yeah, I think it's probably that simple. In all honesty, I think sometimes we want to think everybody's playing 4D chess, yeah, and it's just not always the case. It's just, if you think you're going number one and you've been told you're going number one, why go work out for number two? If there's just no situation where that's going to be plausible, that seems to make sense. And then on the flip side, and maybe to back it up, why would AJ still work out for the Jazz? You know, if AJ knew he was going to go number one, he would be doing the same thing Darren's camp is apparently doing and reportedly doing. So I just think that this is the case. I think all signs point to this being pretty accurate. Now, something could change certainly late in the situation. You never take trades off the table, but, you know, I don't think it's the Jazz trading up to number one. But would somebody else move up to number one if they thought the Jazz were trying to take somebody different at two? That can always be something that changes the equation by next Tuesday.
1: Ben, you've covered a ton of drafts, and this draft you're actually going back to New York, which is awesome. But I've been trying to, you know, use my coaching lens and just watch these guys over the last number of weeks. And I was telling Scotty earlier, the more I watch, the more confused I get. I mean, I think the line between these guys is so thin. And it really comes down to getting into a system and being able to perform. Do you have, like, have you been able to sort through, do you have kind of a board in your mind going into it? That, do you have an order, or are you kind of like me and changing your mind all the time?
2: Yeah, it seems to be whoever I've watched most recently, you start to really have them pop. Though I will tell you, as of yesterday, I was thinking AJ 1, Darren 2, Cam Boozer 3, just personally. You watch throughout the playoffs, and look, Jalen Brunson just won a title, so obviously, and he was the best player on that team. So size isn't the end-all, be-all, but you just look at, like, a Dylan Harper and the value he had. It's just his ability at his size, what is he, 6'6", maybe 6'7", his ability to get to the rim, off the dribble, whenever he wants, like, he didn't shoot the three-point shot great in the finals, but he was really the breakout star, I thought, for San Antonio. We know how good Wemby is, but, you know, Steph Castle could not score in the final game. In fact, he had a pretty rough finals overall. Dylan Harper was the guy who broke out, and I actually see a lot of similarities between Dylan Harper and A.J. DeBonta, which is not, like, super advanced playmaking, but good enough where you see where the defense is coming from. Pretty unstoppable off the dribble, and if you get hung up in the mid-range, you just jump over somebody and shoot it. It's just, sometimes the game's pretty simple, and if A.J. DeBonta at 6'9" can get anywhere he wants to on the court, and yes, got to work out some defensive issues, and yes, have to shore up his three-point shot, I still think the game is played at the rim, and A.J.'s going to live at the rim. He did in college, and I think that's where his value really comes in. That's why he still would have been number one on my board, even with Darren Peterson.
0: So just to reiterate, according to the people you talked to, that you feel pretty confident as of today, if the draft was tonight, obviously things can change, but if the draft were coming up later this evening and you're in New York ready to go, there's a good chunk of people out there that believe Darren Peterson is in fact going number one.
2: Darren Peterson's camp certainly believes he's going number one overall.
0: Interesting. Well, Ben, we appreciate it. I know you got 4 hours of radio coming up later this afternoon, so we won't take up too much of your time, but you can catch Ben with further analysis and conversation about this with Jake Scott from 2 to 6. But, Ben, thanks for hanging out with us. We appreciate it.
2: Yep, my pleasure.
0: There he is, Ben Anderson. You can read that story over at KSLSports.com. You and I both just retweeted it, so if you want to check it out for yourself. But people in that, and now this isn't necessarily coming from the Jazz. This is, according to Ben, the camp of Darren Peterson feeling very, very confident that they are going number one.
1: This is the piece I've been waiting for, because you see this, like Ben said, usually about a week before, you know, a word comes out. And in my mind, as of late, I've had AJ going number one. I've had Darren being the Jazz pick. And so that reframes everything, certainly. And right now it's Darren Peterson's camp making that proclamation, but they're also the ones in communication with the Wizards. And, you know, I can't see anything other than, you know, maybe it's a ploy to politic for number one.
0: Yeah.
1: Outside of that, you know, if the word has been given and that's the way it's going to go, that would certainly be the first time we've heard that. So that's new to all of this over the last couple of weeks.
0: So, again, this is the cynical me. I've been doing this media thing for too long. So I'm always looking like, okay, who has something to gain by this? Because it doesn't feel like this is something that, it could be very simple. Like Ben said, it's just like, hey, they told us we're going number one, so we're going to shut it down. And it can be that simple, but part of me is like, okay, what else could there be to this? Because if I'm Washington, I don't really want to tip my hand that Darren Peterson. So I can't be through. If we told Darren Peterson that he's going to be our pick, then I can't imagine Washington's very thrilled with Darren just shutting it down and saying, nope, I'm not going anywhere else outside of, I mean, the risk of injury is pretty minute.
1: I don't know. Creatine is. We do have creatine out here.
0: That is true.
1: He could get a handle on that.
0: So I'm just trying to figure out what could be the scenario that would lead us to this? Because it would have been really simple for Darren Peterson just to come to Utah, go through a quick workout, go through the motions, and call it good, get a free meal, hang out with Danny Ainge, and then go home and just say, well, that was fun, but I know I'm going to Washington. I can't imagine the Wizards are thrilled with this, because they lose a lot of leverage in terms of the intrigue and potential moves down the line.
1: The one thing I as you were saying that, I thought was, you know, maybe they're wanting to put the feelers out on trades.
0: Yeah.
1: And saying, you know, this is kind of what we're thinking. Anybody want to give us something and take him from us? You know, that's the only thing in my mind, because at number one, really, you don't have to wait for anyone to do what you can either make the pick or trade it. So that's the only thing that comes to my mind is, you know, is it a subtle way of saying, hey, this is the direction we're going. But again, I don't know why that would – the only reason it would give Washington any power is if they had a trade in mind.
0: Yeah.
1: And were willing to maybe mix it up a little bit.
0: So, again, there's always intrigue when it comes to the NBA draft, and this year, no different. Even though it really felt like we kind of knew what direction everything was heading – with AJ 1, Peterson 2, and Boozer 3, it may not be the case.
1: So if you're a big AJ DeMonsa fan out there,
0: today may be a good day.
1: Today may be your day. And I do agree with Ben. The NBA game at its highest level is played at the rim. And you have to be able to A, get there, but then B, finish. And we saw what it looks like to finish in some games with, I think it was, somebody made a really bad business decision last night on the Knicks. I think it was Shamet.
0: Yeah.
1: Or two nights ago. He drove it in there. You know, I'm going to get a layup. And then Wembanyama comes in.
0: It's like, no, he said, no,
1: I don't
0: not.
1: Think you're going to do even come close to doing that. So, yeah, you have to finish at the rim. And I like the comparison to what Dylan Harper did. I think that's something right from the jump that AJ could do.
0: All right. Bart's hanging out with us. We're live here at Bar W Beef, also barwbeef.com. But we're in Nephi, and I want somebody to come by and hang out with us because it's right before the lunch rush that's going to hit here at about noon. So you can come in and get an early lunch and really enjoy this Bar W Beef and have it prepared for you. Look, I like cooking my briskets at home. I like cooking my burgers at home. But there's a lot of people like, I don't want to worry about that. I want somebody to cook it for me that really knows what they're doing. You come on down here to the steakhouse. You come down to the grill here off exit 222 in Nephi. And Bart, you can have an experience like none other here in the state.
3: You sure can. Right off exit 222 in Nephi.
0: 222.
3: It's not a secret anymore.
0: Nope.
3: It's a billboard right off I-15. Everybody sees it. You can't miss it with the giant American flag, 100-foot American flag out front. And yeah, we're right around lunch. It's going to be hopping. Lunch rush is going to be coming. But this place is pretty phenomenal. It's special. I know I've said it ad nauseum on the air with you guys for the last year. We opened, we've been opened here at the grill for about 8 months. This will be our first summer, and we've had a couple weeks of like the summer season with school being out.
0: Oh, yeah.
3: And it's crazy. It is crazy. I know some of you have come through traveling down to St. George or Vegas or California and you stop in and to get a burger, and it is becoming quickly the stop that everybody schedules in with their travel plans. You know, everyone has their routine when they're traveling south, where they stop, where they fill up with gas, or where they let the kids run around, stretch their legs. And the Bar W Grill is quickly becoming that destination that everybody is like, that's a must. One, because of the food. It's great. But two, I mean, the facilities. Great shop. There's a place, playground outside for the kids to stretch. There's an area for your dogs to run around and stretch as well. The facilities, phenomenal.
0: Oh, yeah.
3: Best in the state, in my opinion, which
0: very
3: is
0: clean.
3: Very critical your wives on the road trip.
1: I said it to you. This is the Disneyland of burger joints.
3: Yeah, you said that
1: I'm
3: earlier,
1: serious.
3: Tim,
1: it
3: and
1: is.
3: I couldn't agree more.
1: It is
3: the Disneyland of road
1: here.
3: Trips.
0: I couldn't agree more. You know, here's the other thing, too, about this. It's in that perfect location in Nephi where you get out of the Utah County traffic.
3: Yes.
0: You get out of all that nonsense. You're not pulling over and almost sideswiping a guy trying to get off an exit. You got good gas prices here. You come by and you can grab that burger, whether you're making a further trip to St. George or Vegas or California, or you're on your way back and you're like, I've been on the road a long time. I need to grab a bite. And it's perfect. Like, it's a perfect location. It just makes too much sense. But if you can't make it down here, which I highly suggest you do, you can have that beef shipped right to your house.
3: You can. And that's what we are so excited about, is the opportunity for us to be able to ship our beef all throughout the nation, but especially here in the state of Utah. So we try to do whatever we can to subsidize the shipping costs for everybody. Nobody wants to pay for shipping. 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
6: 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You can spin it, well, he didn't murder anyone. Great, that's the standard now. That's what they're trying to say. We're trying to win at all costs, but they can't say that. But that's the message that everyone is receiving, because that's the deal. We will not suspend our second best player for the NCAA tournament when we've got the player of the year like BYU did. 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
12: It's time to saddle up and talk about the winners and the losers. This is the good, the bad, and the ugly. Now, here's the good.
0: It is your good, it is your bad, it is your ugly right here on 97.5 the KSL Sports Zone. All right, so there's always the initiation that takes place.
1: Oh, yeah.
0: We always got to, you got to strike things off the list. Because when we're on remote, you know, we'll always have some drinks and stuff. And we've all done it where, you know, you get moving around, moving courts and stuff like that. And a certain drink takes a little bit of a spill. And coach just...
1: it happened to be the 32-ouncer today. That was not the best. But it was Diet Coke, so that cleans up good.
0: Yeah, yeah. You know, it won't be sticky.
1: No stick.
0: It's fine. And it works fine in equipment, too. It's mostly water.
1: So if you see Brant down on his hands and knees scrubbing the floor, that's
13: because... We need Ben Russell. We need him to taste it.
1: That's because it's me.
0: Oh, man.
1: All right. I'm sorry.
0: So we had a, Lloyd's referring to, we had a story, or we had an engineer back in the day, Ben Russell, fantastic engineer. Anyway, oh, you know
1: he,
0: Ben.
1: He engineers the Jazz games.
0: Yeah, that's right. You know Ben.
1: Ben's the best.
0: So Ben, was our station engineer, and one time somebody, who will remain nameless, but their name rhymes with Schmoll. Schmoid Schmoll.
13: No, that's not true. Schmoid Schmoll. Don't even go there. Don't you dare put this
0: You're
13: on me.
0: You're the only one that... Okay. So anyway...
1: Boyd Stoll.
0: There was an issue in the with our control room board, and so Ben gets in there and starts digging around and starts finding out that there was a sticky substance in there that resembled a drink, like somebody had spilled a drink in there. So we have this meeting, and Ben comes in and he goes, all right, you cannot be drinking around the board. He goes, especially whoever was drinking Dr. Pepper. And all of us, and I look at
13: it. It was Coca-Cola. It wasn't Dr. Pepper.
0: I'm pretty sure it was Dr. Pepper.
13: No, it was Coke. And one of our guys, there's quite a few people that actually drank Coke.
0: It was Dr. Pepper.
13: No,
0: anyway,
1: who drinks Dr. Pepper? Boyd Stoll?
13: I do now.
0: So he's going to, like, especially Coca-Cola. We can't have any of that. And then I look at him. I'm like, hey, Ben, not to get you off track here, but how did you know it was Coke?
13: How do you know?
0: And he goes, oh, you know, I just assumed. I'm like, you tasted it, didn't you? And sure enough, he got in his finger and gotten a little bit of the substance and then tasted it so he could find out exactly what the drink was.

0: almost made me gag.
1: In a dirty, nasty board.
0: I almost
1: board.
0: Gagged. Because you know the number of times Lloyd sneezed in there?
2: Oh, tons.
1: So, yeah.
0: You're
1: yeah.
0: a sneezer, aren't you?
1: So, Lloyd claims it wasn't him.
2: You know.
1: I don't know. It probably was Ajay back then. Who knows? All right. So,
0: nobody cares, Ajay.
1: Nobody cares, Ajay.
2: Nobody cares, Ajay.
1: So let's get to it. Good, the bad, the ugly. We got to give away some. We got to give away a golfer here. It is your Copper Rock U.S. Open giveaway. Caller number 12 at 801-575 zone. You will be assigned a player in the field at the U.S. Open. One lucky winner will receive a $300 clubhouse credit to Copper Rock Golf Course and a $100 gas gift card. 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So Lloyd will assign you that golfer, and then you just cheer for that golfer, because if he wins, then you win. It's that simple.
0: Man, we even got Bart coming in here to mop up. I feel horrible. I'm sorry, Bart.
1: It happens to all of us.
0: I mean, you've been such a great host, and then I dump a Diet Coke on the table.
1: Yeah,
2: it's like a great Salt Lake.
1: Oh, yeah. No, that's...
0: It was a mess, bro.
1: It was significant. I see it.
0: But the cool part is everything... You know, these cords were in peril, but I saved it.
1: Yeah.
0: My laptop was unscathed. Yours was unscathed.
1: Well, the problem is I left and then came back, and everybody was cleaning Scurrying. Stuff up. And so I was worried that, like, when I left, I tripped over a cord,
0: well,
1: and I did it.
0: You did, but no, I'm just kidding. I did it. One other thing. This little tablecloth from my just quick perusal when we got here could use a little washing anyway.
1: Oh, yeah. Oh, yeah. No.
0: So this is just this made... Launch that into actually happening.
1: This is your way of saying, hey, it's time to run this thing through the washing machine.
0: Yeah, because I didn't put my finger on this and taste it.
1: Yeah, we knew it was that.
0: Well, that and it, I know it's dirty.
1: Yeah.
0: Very dirty.
1: All right, so let's get to the good. The Bulls finalizing the hire of, not Kevin Young, Tiago Splitter as their next head coach. So Tiago Splitter will become the new coach of the Chicago Bulls.
0: Tiago Splitter, obviously a very, very long-tenured player, both overseas and here. He's got a great mind, and lucky for him, he goes from a Mickey Mouse organization with Portland, who's, you know, I imagine they were discussing if he was going to be the head coach, maybe a furniture deal or something. You know, we'll give you, if you win 20 games, we'll give you furniture for your house or something. He'll actually get a contract,
1: yes.
0: And he'll actually get paid. And he won't have to deal with that. And I'm curious to see. I mean, the Bulls have been a team that at times has been a little bit interesting. They've got some nice young pieces. And so we'll see if he can go there and make a difference.
1: So I know that the owner of Portland has come under a lot of heat. But if there's anything that he can do a little bit of a victory lap is he's also the owner of the Hurricanes.
0: That's
1: and
0: true.
1: And he did the same thing when he took over Carolina, is that he stripped it to its bare bones and said, what should we be spending on? What should we not be spending on? And did a lot of cost cutting. And a few years later, look, he's got a Stanley Cup. So, you know, maybe the old miser's onto something.
0: Hey, I'll get out of his way then. But I just know people don't like working on, you know, on a contingency basis,
1: yeah.
0: And that's what it feels like when you work for that dude.
1: And honestly, too, like, as much as I enjoyed the NHL Stanley Cups, and I'm happy for Carolina, and I loved watching the Knicks play, I don't like the Carolina owner that owns the Trailblazers, and I really don't like James Dolan. Like, if there's any bad thing about those two owners, I don't feel like really deserve being the guy that hoists up a trophy, but, well, there you are.
0: One good thing about the New York winning it in San Antonio, well, one good thing was I think the city would have been probably twice as bad in terms of the destruction.
1: Yeah.
0: But another good thing is Charles Oakley got to be at the game.
1: How about that? Yeah.
0: Because Charles Dolan will not let a former player, Charles Oakley, because he was critical, I guess, at a certain point, into Madison Square Garden. And, yeah, the ownership group in New York, I believe, might be one of the most despised.
1: Yes.
0: So when they handed him the trophy, you know, I like this iteration of the Knicks. I love Mike Brown. I love the story behind Mike Brown getting fired after being the coach of the year, going and saying, hey, Sacramento, how's it going? This is me up here with the trophy. But the owners, yeah, they damper it down a little bit because, you know, if it were a guy like Ryan Smith, who Jordan Clarkson called at 3 a.m. after he won the title, then, you know, that's a whole different thing. But these owners, they certainly get there by doing things their way,

0: and Dolan has done that. Certainly owner of Carolina, and Portland is in the midst of doing it his way. But I'm just glad we got the guy we got here.
1: Yeah, I couldn't agree more. Could not agree more. All right, there's your good. Let's get to the bad.
2: Now the bad.
1: Well, Cleveland Cavaliers, their season's been over for just a couple weeks, but James Harden did not waste any time. He was arrested early Saturday morning in Houston and charged with a misdemeanor, unlawful carrying of a weapon. According to Harris County court records, Harden was taken into custody at 3:41 a.m. when a handgun was observed on the seat of the car he owns. It was not holstered and was in plain view. He was booked at 4:57, later released after paying a $100 bond.
0: Oh, I imagine that really hurt him.
1: A $100 bond. Wow. Considering that he was in his car at 3:41 a.m., those were probably all $1 bills that he paid with. His arraignment is scheduled for June 22nd. Harden is listed as a Houston resident in court documents. Cleveland Cavaliers say, blah, blah, blah. We're aware of the situation. We're monitoring, you know, pretty much the boilerplate stuff everybody says when the player gets in trouble.
3: Did you say this was in Lubbock, Texas?
1: No, it was in Houston.
0: Oh. He was with a judge partying.
1: Yeah, yeah, exactly. He's okay. Going guns up. But here's the thing. This is very good for him that he did this in Houston. And he did not do it in New York. And I don't know what Cleveland's guns rules are, but in Texas, this is a $100 bond and a misdemeanor.
0: It's like jaywalking.
1: Yeah, he gets this in New York, and Plaxico Burress and he might be spending time in prison together. So be very careful about where you have your gun, especially if it's not holstered. I assumed that it was registered for him, but I've not seen anything on that. I think if it was unregistered, that would be all over the story. So I'm going to assume that it was registered.
0: So a couple questions just pop into my mind. One, why didn't he hide in his beard? Because I've always looked at him like Captain Caveman.
1: Yeah.
0: You remember Captain Caveman?
1: All kinds of stuff that was in there.
0: He just hid stuff in his hair. And, man, that beard's a lot. He could have definitely hid it there. Secondly, did the money he pay with have happen to have any sparkles on it?
1: Probably.
0: Or glitter. And number three, I think it just proves that James Harden is far more dangerous off the floor than on.
1: Especially the way he shot the ball in that series.
0: Yes.
3: He appears to try to play more defense off the court.
0: Right. But, you know, maybe if he carried a gun on the defensive end, it might add to his the fear of him. Kenny Atkinson said it. He's a great defender. But he would be a better defender with a gun.
1: Yeah. Well, I mean, honestly, according to Kenny Atkinson, the analytics say that he was not carrying the gun and that he just won NBA Man of the Year award. So there you go.
0: Harden won Man of the Year?
1: Yeah, according to Kenny Atkinson.
0: Oh, yes. And the analytics. Analytically.
1: Yeah.
0: Analytically. Oh, analytically, there is no question of his impact. But let's just counterbalance a guy like Jalen Brunson, who was about a fifth of the player coming out of college, you know, in terms of reputation and hype and everything else. I mean, Harden was the guy. And one guy has definitely leaned into his craft and made himself better in a lot of areas. And the other guy, he carries guns and goes to strip clubs and plays basketball on the side. And that's just the truth.
1: Yeah.
0: I mean, Harden has done a great job accumulating numbers, but in the grand scheme of things, he's just going to be another guy that did just that. I mean, he's going to be world be free. God bless World B, but, you know, just a number getter.
1: Does he help you win? And the answer to that is no.
0: I don't think so. He may help you win a game or two or five, but it's like, one of the keys that Bart talked about with Bar W. Beef is the consistency. And that's what you're looking for from a player. And he's consistent, certainly, in dribbling the ball and trying to find a shot. But outside of that, and we just said it, the NBA's changed, and I think the guys like James Harden either need to figure out how to actually function in this new world or, you know, just find a way to maybe throw a party.
1: It does feel like we are turning the page on that era.
0: Thank God.
1: And I could not be happier about that.
0: Yes.
1: Yeah. All right, 11:46. 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
1: What was it? 97.5, the KSL Sports Zone. 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

0: 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Ari Temkin's going to join us coming up next from Big 12 Radio. Always fun to chat with him. Ari's great at his job. And the Big 12 now going back and forth. And, yeah, Texas Tech is public enemy number one. Now the Attorney General of the great state of Utah, as well as the governor, Spencer Cox, has issued a statement saying that they are backing the Big 12 in their efforts to essentially sanction Texas Tech. So Texas Tech sent out the preliminary. Their attorney general came out and said, hey, you know what? If you do anything to us, we will sue. And since then, the Big 12 is gone back and say they are exploring their legal options. And now you've got Oklahoma, Kansas, and now Utah. All their attorney generals say, all right, you want to fight? You fight one, you're going to fight all of us. So back and forth we go with everybody making big, blustering statements about what they're willing to do in court. Oh, we got to turn Coach on there. Oh, there we go. Put on that headset. There you go, Coach.
1: Bylaws. We're talking about bylaws. We're talking about torts
0: bylaws
1: and writs. And we just want to talk about first downs and all that stuff. So I heard Steve Cleveland on today with DJ and PK talking about this. And, you know, it's interesting. I quit in 2019, and he's been out probably 10 years prior to that. So this is all just mind-boggling for all of us, but especially those that were basically bound to doing some of the stupidest things, you know, because it was the way the rules worked. And now you've got something that was never ever thought, you know, would happen is actually right now there's an injunction in place for it to happen. So everybody's scrambling, and I'm excited to get the latest. Obviously, you know, we get Ari, and he's a guy that's pretty tuned in and connected to the Big 12. So I'm excited to get with him and ask him a couple questions and see where this thing's sitting currently.
0: I'm just ready for football. But I will say that when you and I head on over to Big 12 Media Days with the rest of the staff, it's going to be interesting. You're going to have, like, everybody, all the cool kids at one table, and then you'll have the Texas Tech kids at the other. And everybody's going to be shooting daggers, eye daggers at each other. It's going to be super awkward, and I am here for all of it.
1: I'm here for all of it, too. It's why, you know, you love the sports, but it's this interplay off the field that becomes interesting. And this one certainly got the nation's attention.
0: Yeah. I mean, and if I look, I've joked about this. LSU did everything they could with Lane Kiffin and Will Wade to try to be the villains of sports and college sports. And Texas Tech said, nope. Hold my beer. Here we are.
1: Let me introduce you to Brendan.
0: Yeah.
1: And he's got a few things that we need to go over.
0: We're going to bring in Kenny Rogers, the gambler, and we're just going to go ahead and top all of you with what we're trying to do to wreck college athletics.
1: Yeah, I mean, that's exactly it. The hold the beer thing, that's exactly what they said.
0: Yeah.
1: Hold my beer.
0: So let's go. Hey, you want to come on down, hang out with us here at Bar W Beef. We'll be here till 2 o'clock, but the grill is just rock and rolling. And look, we talk about the food, we talk about the beef, we talk about everything else that's so good about this place. I just for a moment, I know Bar W Beef, the beef is crazy good. Can we talk about, like, the desserts and the pastries and the cinnamon rolls and all this? I mean, it's crazy what you
2: guys
0: are pumping out here. The ice cream.
2: There's always time to talk about that stuff.
0: I know. It's like, you know, you guys can be great at one thing and then be mediocre in some other stuff. You don't have to be great at everything you do, but that's the bar, Corey,
2: that's
0: and the crew.
2: That's the Bar W way.
0: Yeah.
2: We can't just be mediocre on certain aspects of the business. We've got to excel and be the best at every aspect, whether that's the ice cream that we get from our good friends up north at the Red Barn, to our freshly made pastries and desserts and bakery items from Cambry, our world-class bakery national champion, who's unbelievable. You had some of her cinnamon rolls this morning.
1: The best I've ever had.
2: The blueberry Danish protein balls, the cookies, the croissants, like, you name it, it's all handmade by her team and her. And yeah, if you're coming and you want to get the beef, which we want you to get that, but make sure you leave room for some of the bakery and dessert items, because they are next level. They're sneaky good. And get them to go. Get them for the road. If you fill up on a burger.
0: That's what I'm going to do. Get
2: some to go.
0: I'm loading up on those cinnamon rolls on the way back.
2: Ooh. Yeah. Most people will come get six of those cinnamon rolls, take them to the office on a Monday, Tuesday morning here locally. I mean, the cinnamon rolls are normally gone fairly quick in the mornings.
0: Yeah.
2: Same with the spud nuts, but it's just, they're phenomenal.
1: I had a buddy come down. Last time we were here, he came down from Provo to get a burger.
2: Okay.
1: And he's here again today.
2: Yeah.
1: And I asked him, you know, you get the same thing? No, I got to try something else. So he got a little bacon and Swiss, it looked like.
2: Yes.
1: And that burger looks phenomenal. I'm fixing to eat one myself. But all the people that haven't tried it, tell them why they need to come here.
2: Yeah. Well, the main reason of why you want to come here is you want to support Utah agriculture and local ranchers. That they are up against it right now. And this Bar W Grill, Bar W Steakhouse, Bar W Beef, all of our divisions that we have at Bar W are all local companies here in Utah, here in Nephi, Utah, that's using crops from local ranchers here in the U.S. or on our own land that we're feeding. We are bringing our beef, we're raising them here on our land, in our fields, going to our processing facility, gets processed by us, delivered our beef to our restaurants here. So the beef that you're eating here, born and raised, you know exactly where it came from. You can taste the difference. The quality's there. And all you're doing is putting money back into Utah agriculture. You're taking care of all those local ranchers up and down the Wasatch Front, all over the state of Utah, that are grinding every single day, especially right now in this economy, this beef economy, trying to save it, trying to make what America and built America with farms, ranches, crops, farming, agriculture. That's what you're supporting when you come here.
0: I don't think people, if you're on the outside looking in, I don't think people understand how hard it is to be a local mom and pop farmer or rancher these days.
2: Right.
0: Unless you're one of the big conglomerates out there, it's hard for you these days.
2: Yeah, 100%. It has to be. We say this all the time about Corey. You've met Corey. You know Corey. It is. Farming and agriculture is his DNA. It's who he is, no matter if he makes lots of money or negative money. It doesn't matter. It is who he is, and he's going to do it because he believes that's what the right thing is. That's what makes us great. In the West, in Utah, is taking care of our own and taking care of the stewardship that we have over the land and the people that are in our community. And that is who he is at his DNA. And so if you care about that type of a heart mindset, go support Utah Ag, whether it's here at Bar W Beef or you're traveling along and you're going to support another agriculture items, whether it's a dairy, a creamery, whatever it is, go support them because that is what is the heartbeat of Utah. And when you buy something from them and not one of the big conglomerates, the big franchises that are getting it from overseas, most likely.
0: Oh, yeah, yeah.
2: All that and are owned by companies that are foreign, not to get all political here, but you are supporting Utah when you support companies like Bar W Beef and Bar W Grill.
0: This is the great thing about Bar W Beef. So you're marketing, correct? Like, I'm not, you know.
2: Are you talking to me?
0: Yeah, we've never really talked titles.
1: He wears 100 hats.
0: But you got a bunch of different hats and the great social media videos and things like that. Right. You're in charge of that. But there is a moment where Bart will get a phone call from Corey and say, hey, put down the camera, put down the phone, put down the laptop, get your butt out here because we're branding today.
2: Yes.
0: And
2: 100%.
0: And so it's like all hands on deck. There's like, I don't care if you're in marketing. I don't care if you're in this. You've got Jeremy who's laying tile to get this restaurant going. That's the kind of organization that I love. And it's so much fun to support is guys that have so much skin in the game from branding to tile and then sitting in a corporate office after that. I mean, it's amazing what you guys do here.
2: We don't rest. Our executive team, our offices are up there and we're trying to, do whatever we can to get our name out there and really maximize what we're doing here. But when it comes down to it, when it's branding day, which we just had earlier this month, the last few weeks, it's all hands on deck. And it doesn't matter that you have an office. No, you're out on the fields. And I mean, I had the job at the bottom of the bottom of the barrel, because I can't rope. You know, I can get on a horse, but I can't rope. We got real authentic cowboys that's what they do, and they live for it's their Super Bowl. Yeah. Branding is their Super Bowl. And so I'm there, and I'm like the bottom of the barrel. I got the head catch. I have to like put the head catch on the cow and flip it, and I'm just holding it down, right? Yeah. Like it's kicking, and it's a blast. It's so much fun, and you get such an appreciation for where your beef comes from. I think a lot of people just pull up, yeah, give me a burger, give me a ribeye, and they have no idea the journey that it took. One, how amazing it is how cattle are and how special they are. One, to who we are as a country and as a state, but what it took to get onto your plate. If you are really supporting Utah Ag and you're doing this type of stuff, it's not done in a factory. It's done in the ranches. It's done on the fields. It's done on a local beef producer and brought here. And that's what we love about the story of Bar W.
0: Jeremy's the one that had to put the Cheerio on. So
2: yeah. He was always getting a little hurt.
1: It was the tile.
2: He was in for about two or three head catches, and then he was like, oh, I'm getting a phone call. That's how Jeremy rolls.
0: Yeah. 97.5, the KSL Sports Zone. 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
0: So joining us now to help make some sense out of it, it is Ben Anderson.
11: So this morning, obviously, I woke up to Sham Sharania's report at ESPN that Darren Peterson was not going to be working out with the Jazz after working out with Washington. And it sounds like Darren Peterson worked out with the Wizards last week. And from what my sources told me, after that, canceled his workout and believes that he's going to be the number one overall pick. I can't believe they're very confident he's going to be the top overall pick, so he didn't need to visit Utah.
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12: On a warm summer's evening, on a train bound for nowhere, I met up with a gambler. We were both too tired to sleep.
0: 97.5 The KSL Sports Zone. Scott Girard, the coach, Tim Lacombe. We're live down here. Come on by the Bar W Grill, the Bar W Steakhouse. We got you covered right here off of exit 222 in Nephi. Joining us now, one of our favorites, Ari Temkin from Big 12 Radio. Ari, you guys have nothing whatsoever to talk about regarding the Big 12, do you?
13: Yeah, I wish we had football to talk about, Scotty. I mean,
0: I know, right?
13: I know both of you guys know it's fun to have great off-season fodder and things to discuss, but this is no fun, man. I feel like I need a law degree. There's just a lot that's happening, and there's some really cool artistry of the lawyering right now. But it's not that much fun, I'll be honest with you.
0: You know, and that's the thing. I feel like I can take the LSAT after covering these stories over the last few weeks, because it's just it's crazy how weird and bizarre this thing continues to get. And it's really interesting because, obviously, we understand Texas Tech went all in on Sorsby, and they're trying to salvage what could be a very magical season for him. But it's hard to really get behind the ability of this young man to play football next year. And I understand that we're sympathetic to the addiction, and we're sympathetic to the issues, but also there's a level of accountability that I think a lot of us are having a hard time wrapping our arms around.
13: Yeah, I think there's a lot. There's just a lot from, you know, just the feelings of the general public. There's a lot here now when it comes to the conference. Even though, you know, I know I've been on with you guys sort of making the case justifying, you know, Sorsby playing this season. But ultimately, I mean, you know, it's just overwhelming in terms of the lack of support for it. And, you know, I mean, it boils down to the Big 12, which is not, you know, necessarily looking out for the best interest of the Big 12 from the standpoint of, you know, placating to the top brand here, but more looking out for the best interests of the collective. And I think that's something that is really a breath of fresh air in college athletics, and, you know, breath of fresh air for Big 12 fans who for years saw the Big 12 sort of kowtow to Texas and Oklahoma with whatever they want, even if it wasn't in the best interest of the conference. So for me, I think the latest filing from the Big 12, you know, in opposition to this is the biggest story here, simply because it shows the ways in which the Big 12 is, one, fighting back, two, I think representing many fans across the country, and three, doing what's in the best interest of the collection of members of the Big 12, more so than maybe the best interest of the conference itself.
1: And it seems like everybody's rallying. Utah AG and governor, you know, made statements. And so it seems like everybody's kind of rallying the troops. What do you foresee the end of this being? Do you feel at the end of the day like there will be just too much public outcry for him to play, or do you think they'll find a way?
13: It's a great question. I'd be lying if I told you I had any sense of it. I definitely felt like this injunction would be granted. Was confident that he would get the injunction, which meant I was confident that he would play this year. It feels like there's so much momentum for him to not play. Ultimately, I think, you know, and I guess I hope this gets to the settlement, you know, phase where the Big 12 says, you know, we'd like to see him suspend for X amount of games, and they accept that. There's some sort of compromise that is a greater suspension beyond the two games that he suspended. But it'll be very interesting to see, you know, what the will of the Big 12 is here, and if the rest of the Big 12 members, the 15 on one side who are opposed to this, you'll want a suspension, want a full suspension, don't want him to play at all. I'm very curious to kind of see what the Big 12 wants this end to be. But make no mistake about it, like, Brett Yormark is all about getting consensus. He is about getting unity, getting everybody on the same page, and he wants consensus here. And he's got 15 teams and programs on one side and Texas Tech on the other side. And so whatever the 15 teams want is what Brett Yormark is going to fight for, to try to get that 16th team, Texas Tech in this case, you know, on board, because everything he's done since he's become the commissioner of the Big 12 has been, you know, about unity, about doing what's in the collective interest, what the collection of teams wants. And we'll see if that's the case here. But, you know, my guess is that he will get a suspension that's more punitive than the two games that was handed down. But I do think he'll play this year, just given, you know, the momentum towards that and this injunction that was granted.
0: Brett Yormark, as you mentioned, I think has done overall a really impressive job. Even the things that haven't hit, like the basketball court at the conference tournament, it's like, okay, you know what? We tried something. It didn't work. Fine. Let's move on and let's get that thing replaced even before the end of the tournament. So I love the chances they take. I love the unity. And there's always been, since especially Oklahoma and Texas left, kind of a kumbaya, all for one, one for all. This is the first time that I remember being a significant divisive issue within the conference. How do you feel like Brett Yormark is suited to handle a situation where, for the first time in a while, not everybody's seeing eye to eye on this one?
13: No, it's a great point, Scotty. And I think what's interesting, too, is I would say this is probably not the first time there's been a disagreement amongst the members. It's just the first time publicly we've seen them disagree amongst the members. And I think that's the key to Brett Yormark, is he's looking for consensus. He is trying to build consensus. That is, without a doubt, his leadership style. He is not going to take one side or the other. He's going to hear opinions on both sides. He's going to certainly have his impact and his perspective. But ultimately, he's going to fight within the conference for what the conference wants. And so, yeah, this is the first time publicly we've heard, kind of about the inconsistencies across the members. And look, I mean, I think he'll manage this as well as we've seen him manage other situations. I think you're totally right there, Scotty. Like, this is a guy that takes shots. You know, his first year, they did this whole thing at Rucker Park in New York City for basketball that, like, they did it for 1 year. It was cool, but they haven't done it since. So, you know, he's not afraid to try things. He's not afraid to admit that was not the right thing to do. And he's not afraid to move on. I think people look at him and think, oh, he's just this, you know, Madison Avenue suit that, you know, doesn't care, only is about his ego and about himself. And, you know, I can understand why that's the feeling, but I think when you look at what he's done, that tells you a completely different story about, you know, what Yormark has really, his impact that he's had. And so, yeah, I mean, again, like, Texas Tech being really good and being this top level brand and having all this talent is really good for the conference. But it's not as if, and Cody Campbell, I think, is really good for the conference in some ways, but we see that there's disagreements here, that Yormark, once again, is trying to do what's in the best interest of the collective 16, as opposed to just what's the best interest of his top brands, which, as you alluded to, Scotty, is a breath of fresh air from a league that basically just placated and kowtowed to whatever Texas and Oklahoma wanted for a decade.
1: We had Brian Santiago on the air last week with us, athletic director at Brigham Young University, and it was the day after the ADs all met, and while we tried, you know, like a dentist to pull a bad tooth, we couldn't get a whole lot out of him. But, you know, the one comment he made was that it's a very complicated situation. And on the outside, I had a couple of listeners send, you know, messages saying, what's so complicated about it? He bet on sports. Explain the complication here, Ari, from a business perspective, why this, you know, is more than just a kid betting on sports, the complication with TV and everything else.
13: Yeah, it's a great point. Like, I think on the surface, it seems extremely uncomplicated and pretty straightforward. But I think, like, when you look at the law side of this and the fact that, you know, so the Big 12 on Friday was set to meet with its executive board to basically decide what the punishment was going to be. And that's when the Attorney General of Texas, you know, basically threatened the Big 12. And that's why we are where we are today. So I think, like, it's what Brian's referencing. One is the complication due to the legal part of this. You know, an injunction was granted. So there's now a lot of sort of artistry of lawyering going on, which I think is sort of interesting to see, you know, how lawyers go about trying to poke holes in certain arguments, how they're trying to go about, you know, getting over this injunction. So, like, that's part line one of the complication. You know, you just have an inability for the NCAA to enforce any rules. I'm sure that's a big part of what Brian Santiago is referring to when he talks about complication, right? Like, it seems easy. The NCAA has these rules, but they have no ability right now because of antitrust laws in order to enforce their rules. It's complicated, too, as you referenced, because the Texas Tech's a huge brand, and they were set to have a really big year this year for the Big 12. And the Big 12, when it goes to market, needs to show other networks, hey, we can draw a huge audience, and Texas Tech was potentially on its way to that. So I think the complication comes from everything aside from, you know, the gambling piece. It's the legal side and how the NCAA has managed the legal side and how they keep losing. And then, of course, the brand side and how much Texas Tech means at the top of the Big 12. And so how much you try to manage that relationship because of how much that means to the conference. BYU, too. I mean, the Big 12 plainly needs consistency at the top. They need consistent winners at the top. Well, nobody's won more than BYU football over the last 2 years, but Texas Tech won at a huge level this past year. And so I think that's why, you know, there's some quote unquote complications when it comes to Texas Tech and how to punish them accordingly, because in some ways you'd be shooting yourself in the foot if you're the Big 12.
0: So this is just you and your opinion. Obviously, if Sorsby plays the majority of the season, I think most people have Texas Tech as the top team in the conference, you know, on their polls before Big 12 Media Day. But let's say, for the sake of argument, everything falls apart for Brandon Sorsby. He does not play. Would you personally still have Texas Tech as the best, as the top team going into the year on the conference?
13: So we are currently ranking the Big 12 16 through 1. And my co-host James made his list. I made my own list, ranking them 16 to 1. And so what we're doing is we're going day by day and kind of trying to come up with a consensus. So we have Iowa State at Cincinnati at 16, Iowa State at 15, and Kansas at 14 today. I give you that setup to say that I am assuming that Brennan Sorsby is going to play 10 football games. And I did not have Texas Tech at the top of my list. Ooh. So, and the reason for that is because even if he does play, there is so much pressure on him. There's going to be so much noise around him. You know, this is a guy that there's legitimate questions about his abilities, especially when the pressure ratchets up, because we haven't seen it. I mean, he has not won. Brennan Sorsby, as a starting quarterback, has not won a game in the month of November, which in college football is the most important month, since 2023. Cincinnati, as a football program, has lost every single November game since 2023. So the last time that Cincinnati won a November game was 23. The last time Sorsby won a game as a starting quarterback was when he was at Indiana in 2023, right? Like, so this kind of stuff to me says a lot about the type of player that Brennan Sorsby is, especially when the pressure ratchets up. So, you know, I think I hit a stretch where I had Tech as the top team of the Big 12, but even if he plays, just the pressure, the locker room, like, how much of a disconnect will there be in that locker room? I'm sure that there are some players that are completely fine with it. And I'm sure there are many other players that think that it's BS that he's being allowed to play because he bet on his own team. So I think just the locker room dynamic, the psyche of the locker room, like, this is, if, if I'm Joey McGuire, I might have already made a decision here to nip this in the bud so that it doesn't hang over the head of the team for the entire season. So, you know, and then we've talked a ton, I know, with you guys about, look, what BYU returns. I know Jay Hill is gone, but I'm pretty confident in Kelly Papinga to take over as their defensive coordinator. You know, they bring back the majority of that elite defense from last year, another year with Bear Bachmeier. Like, there's a very good argument to be made, independent of how many games Sorsby plays, that BYU should be number one in this league. I think Houston and Utah also have arguments to be made, too, in terms of the top four, top five of this league. So, yeah, I can comfortably tell you, Scotty, that even if he plays 10 games, I just think, like, the between-the-line stuff, sure. But everything else to me, which matters a ton, is what stands out about why I won't pick Texas Tech to win the Big 12 and why I won't pick the number one to win the Big 12.
1: What do you expect from L.J. Martin this year? Had a phenomenal year, and I think it's a major, major coup to get him back. It helps everybody, but particularly Bear Bachmeier. Your thoughts on L.J. Martin and the year he could have this year?
13: Yeah, no question, especially because of what they've lost the wide receiver position. I think when you look at this roster overall, you know, the number one thing that stands out is, you know, they lose Chase Roberts, you know, then Parker Kingston, which is the guy they obviously expected to have. And have they done enough to replace those pass catchers? I know they've done a good job at the tight end position. I'm excited to see what Walker Lyons looks like. You know, they've got a lot of talent and depth at tight end, so they're going to have some pass catchers. But I think where there's going to be, you know, a grace period where it's going to take some time for Bear Bachmeier to figure out who his best targets are, to have the Big 12's leading rusher with you is huge. And, you know, I think Bear's running ability helps LJ as much as LJ's running ability helps Bear. And so just that familiarity with each other, you know, from last year, Aaron Roderick really had to take the offense and evolve it slowly over the course of the season. And what we saw by the time we get to the end of the year was a guy that had a pretty good command of the offense, but then they get to the Big 12 championship game and it was easy to see that once you took away sort of the short intermediate stuff, that Bear Bachmeier was pretty easy to defend. Now, that was easier said than done last year for defenses. Texas Tech was able to do it, not many others were. But I just think a full offseason, he was there in spring, he's going to have a much better grasp of the offense. And then, yeah, I mean, with L.J. Martin, you know, it's interesting because there's a recent history here where you had the number one rusher in the Big 12 for Oklahoma State, Nollie Gordon, and he returns and he just didn't have the same kind of year that he had the previous year. So you're looking and thinking like, all right, what are the things for L.J. Martin that you should be concerned about that he might not be able to replicate? The number one thing that stands out to me about the biggest difference between, let's say, Oklahoma State heading into that second year with Ollie Gordon and BYU is the running ability of Bear Bachmeier. You know, Alan Bowman was a statue at quarterback. And so when the passing game started to dwindle a little bit and wasn't as effective, that impacted the running game. I just don't see that happening this year. I think, and I know there's not apples to apples, I'm just simply saying, like, the precedent of a guy that leads the league in rushing that comes back the next year isn't great, but I think it's not anything to worry about for BYU fans because, you know, Bear Bachmeier is a dual threat. I think he's a much more, he has only scratched the surface of his potential as a quarterback. So I think some of the things that might get in the way of LJ having repeated success aren't there. And then, of course, there's the fact that, you know, LJ wasn't even fully healthy last year. So imagine what he could do with a fully healthy season. These are all parts of the reason I'm picking BYU to win the Big 12 this year.
0: Where do you have Utah in that ranking? And by the way, I will admit that I am not unbiased in this. I've known Morgan for 20 years. I'm a huge fan of Morgan. I consider him a friend. So, if there is a guy, I know the old trend of you never want to be the guy to replace the guy. You want to be the guy who replaces the guy who replaced the guy. So with that in mind, if there's a guy who could buck that trend, it's Morgan Scali. What are your thoughts on the Utes this upcoming year?
13: Yeah, I have them fourth. On that consensus list, I've got BYU 1, Texas Tech 2, Houston 3, and Utah 4th, and then Kansas State 5th to round out my top 5. You know, I think what's interesting, Scotty, is, one, it's easy to see what you can like about Morgan Scali, just talking to him for 5-10 minutes, and you see how great of a guy he is. But I think, like, a lot of times you're talking about, you know, it's hard to be the guy to replace the guy, but man, Morgan has to be fully motivated because of the way in which this has all gone down.
0: Oh, yeah.
13: And, you know, a lot of times when you're in Morgan's position, you know, you have sort of every asset at your disposal to be successful. And in this case, you know, Morgan is almost like the Fresh Prince of Bel-Air in that final scene, the meme that's made famous now where he walks in the door, he's looking around and there's nobody else there. It's like, what happened here? So, you know, I think the fact that you had to lose the coordinators, the position coaches you lost, the players that, that followed him to Michigan, I think that, you know, brings up a level of motivation. He obviously kept guys, which says a lot about Morgan Scali. The fact that there were multiple players that, you know, one, love Morgan, two, buy into what he's doing, and three, stayed for that is huge. And I think says a lot about the type of coach he is. I think Utah is going to be severely underrated nationally because Scali is a very big unknown. But, you know, the one thing we know about Utah that extends beyond, you know, Kyle Whittingham is their ability to develop defensive players, to develop great defensive schemes and great players within those schemes. So, you know, I'm optimistic, obviously, having Utah fourth in the preseason. I think this, they're not going to take any much of a step back from what they did last year. I think I completely agree with you on Morgan. I think he's going to be a really good coach. In many ways, he reminds me a lot of Kyle, but a little bit more from a modern standpoint. So it got, has like the meat and potatoes, defensive, you know, game planning, but then he brings just way more of a offensive acumen, a creativity that maybe, and I know you're, I can see you laughing a little bit. Like, I'm sure Utah fans have been clamoring for him to not be so conservative on offense. So Scali is sort of a younger coach, more new age. I think that's 100% what we're going to be seeing. And I know, I'm sure you've seen it too.
0: All right, can't thank you enough, man. I know it's probably not easy these days doing Big 12 radio with all the headlines that have nothing really to do with anything on the field. But you guys do a great job as always. Appreciate it, and let's talk again here soon.
13: Yeah, appreciate you guys. And look, we're not digging ditches, so it could always be worse. Take care, guys. Be
0: I
13: well.
0: Know, right? That's what I always say.
1: We're going to see you in Frisco, yeah?
13: Yes. Yeah, we'll
1: you
13: see
1: going
13: you in
1: for Big 12
13: here,
1: media? Okay, cool. That'll be fun.
0: All right, awesome. There he is, Ari Temkin, everybody, 97.5, the KSL Sports Zone, Big 12 Radio. Good dude, and fired up to catch up with him down in Texas. All right, Bart's with us right here on 97.5, the KSL Sports Zone. Here's a little thing that people don't understand. People go and they make the tour of barbecue around Texas, and they think, oh, my goodness, I can never match that because it's so awesome. Here's the secret. They get the best beef. That's why they're really good at barbecue, because you have the best beef. Everybody talks about, hey, I can be a really good coach if I have really good players. Coach was really smart when Jimmer's shooting the ball, you know?
1: Yeah, I mean, I drew up all that stuff.
0: You know, and so.
1: Good job, kid.
0: But here at the end of the day, it's about what you're working with. And if you have that Bar W beef, you can put out barbecue just as good as anybody in Texas, because you got the quality of beef raised by Utah farmers and ranchers and processed here in the great state of Utah. When you have that quality beef, you look like a superstar.
2: You sure do. It makes us look easy.
0: Yeah.
2: I mean, when you've got good beef, you look like a five-star chef. You just look like a rock star. And the secret is just good beef.
0: Yep.
2: If you have good beef, man, every meal that you prepare, everything you throw on the barbecue, you look like a rock star. And let us help you do that. And we like to do that here at Bar W. And our beef, I'm biased. I get it. It's hard to believe, but you're not going to get better beef in the state of Utah, and in my opinion, in the country, than right here at Bar W Beef. And it's born and raised in Utah, which everyone that's listening to this right now that's in Utah or streaming outside of Utah, you can still get it. BarWBeef.com, you can get it shipped right to your door. But everyone here in Utah, same thing. You can come to a retail store. We make it easy. You can walk in. You can get it. But you can also get it right there at barwbeef.com, and we'll ship it to you straight to your door.
1: What's one thing in terms, because I've had a bunch of friends reach out to me and say, man, what's the difference in price between that and the store? And when I think you're comparing apples to oranges first.
2: This beef
1: is totally, but the difference is minimal and
2: it is.
1: In terms of price, but in quality, you can't even quantify it. So what's the biggest difference? Somebody goes down and buys their beef at a grocery store,
2: yep,
1: or they get it here. What is going to be the biggest difference they see?
2: Yeah, I mean, the biggest is going to be the taste. The taste and the consistency that you're going to get from our beef. One, I mean, when you eat anything, whether it's beef or fruit or vegetables or whatever, if it doesn't look good,
0: oh yeah,
2: I'm out.
0: Yeah,
2: I'm out. Like, you've lost me. Right. When you're at a restaurant or, you know, at the grocery store and you're looking at something and you can tell It's like your stomach knows, like, stay clear of that.
1: Yeah, it's a little below me.
2: Yeah. That doesn't look right, right? And we've all been there before, right? And when you see our beef, you know, like, okay, game on. Like, this is dry-aged beef. The marbling's fantastic. The consistency is there. It's no different if you bought a steak from when we opened the doors 18 months ago. If you go in and buy a steak right now, it's going to taste, look, the experience will be the same. The tenderness will be the same. The marbling will be the same. And when it comes down to it, there is nothing that compares, nothing that compares. And all I can say is, yeah, it's easy for me to sit here and say we're the company. We're paying the advertising dollars here to get on the airways to say it. But all we're doing is just try it. Once you taste it, game over. You get everything that we're saying here, everything that Tim and Scotty, you guys have been saying. You get it. Once you try it, once you get it, once you cook it with it, there's the product side of it that you experience it. And then there's the side of it, the cause side of it, of what you're supporting. Because, man, the cause of what you're supporting when it comes to Utah agriculture is unmatched. And every time you're doing that, you're putting money back into the state, back into state agriculture, and making Utah and keeping Utah great.
0: I'm going to nerd out a little bit here. So everybody out there, bear with me.
1: This is new for him. He never does this.
0: But when it comes to barbecue, like, all right, so you get this brisket. And brisket is one of your higher price cuts of meat.
2: Yeah.
0: And so, you know, you want to make sure that you cook it right. But then, so, you know, a lot of people will go to a big box store and grab a brisket, and they'll bring it home and they'll open it up. And if you've cooked brisket, you know, you have to do a lot of trimming to it. And so you go through with your knife, and a lot of times the butcher at these places, there'll be some gash marks that, you know, you got to be careful. You got to trim those down a little bit, and then you cut off a lot of fat and a lot of fat and a lot of fat. And then all of a sudden your 16-pound brisket now is an 11-pound brisket with stuff that you're just going to throw away. Right. I mean, that's just money that you're just tossing down the tank there. That Bar W brisket that I made yesterday, I opened it up. I had to do very little trimming. It was already trimmed beautifully. And so I didn't lose any money there.
2: Yep.
0: It was shaped perfectly. I didn't have any gash marks that you had to work in with, you know, some dude around a bandsaw doesn't know what he's doing, and he's cutting, you know, trenches into your brisket and things like that. I mean, the level of professionalism, the way that it's done right, and then the 14-day dry age means it's not going to shrink. Yeah. And there's a level of quality with Bar W beef, and that you just don't get anywhere else, because it's treated so much better, and the time that goes into the processing is more than just the guys that just churn and burn.
2: Yeah, exactly. And you know, I couldn't say it better myself, and I love when you geek out like this, Scott, because I geek out like that too. And the thing is, it's not geeking out, it's just educating.
0: Yeah.
2: Like, I didn't know this.
1: Oh, yeah.
2: I mean, I have general knowledge, but when we dove into this and we really went all in, and we wanted to go and share Bar W with everyone we could, we really dove in and started looking at it. You know, Bar W has been around from the 80s, but just in the cattle side. But when we wanted to expand and bring the beef to the people, you have to look at everything. And the American you guys need to understand, when you go to the grocery store, you guys, a big chunk of what you're paying for is water that is just in that steak or in that ground beef. It's wet aged. And so you're spending money on food that you won't even be able to enjoy. It's less quality.
0: Yep.
2: Chances are didn't come from Utah. Chances are maybe not even the U.S. And you're paying more for liquid that's inside of it. We're dry aged 14 days. So the trimmings, and then the moisture has been aged in our coolers, and so there's very little moisture in there, which is heavy.
0: Yeah.
2: Which is what you're paying for.
0: Exactly. So you know, if you talk about costs, I mean, that makes it actually more, you know, economical.
1: Thumb on the scale, man.
0: Yeah.
2: Exactly.
0: 97.5, the KSL Sports Zone. All right, so we obviously it's great, and we love it, and I could talk all day about it. Here's the element. I want to get you to try it. You've heard us talk about it for years. What I want you to do is go to barwbeef.com. 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If you use the promo code KSL, that's going to get you 10% off. 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
14: Welcome to This is Jake Scott and Ben Anderson,
15: president of basketball operations for the Utah Jazz. It is Austin Ainge. How often are those top names switching around at the top of a draft board? Does that happen this late in the process?
16: It does happen. We're trying to force ourselves to keep an open mind. Like, don't get locked in until we have all the information. Make sure we're processing everything correctly. We're almost fighting a consensus or predetermination. We're trying to make sure we go through it as thoroughly as possible.

0: My dad and I fight every day about stuff, about players. Coach Hardy and I spend a lot of time talking through it and picturing how it would work with this guy and that guy. And there's a lot of opinions and a lot. I work with a lot of smart people.
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0: 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Scott Girard, the coach, Tim Lacombe. Hey, it's time for the Copper Rock U.S. Open giveaway. We'll do this every hour leading up to the U.S. Open. Caller number 12, 801-575-ZONE. You'll be assigned a player in the field at the U.S. Open. And then one lucky winner will receive a $300 clubhouse credit to Copper Rock Golf Course and a $100 gas gift card. Copper Rock, where the pros play. We've been doing this forever. Essentially, all you have to do is be caller number 12. Lloyd will tell you what golfer you're assigned. And then if your golfer wins, then you win. It's that simple.
1: I think I'll win again. Yeah, I know. I'm going to win again.
0: Lloyd's watching on the video.
1: Hey, Lloyd.
2: You know,
1: Lloyd, you just mind your own business.
0: There's these things called lids.
2: I saw you set that right there and then move it.
1: Hey, bro. Okay. I got Scotty down here to babysit me. You don't need to worry about it. He called me this morning to make sure I was on my way down here, which I appreciated.
2: Yeah.
1: Because we are only about 12 days removed from me going to the remote the wrong day.
2: And considering... You were just

0: Yeah, where you're
1: just scouting.
0: At. I thought it's very important. Let you know where you're at.
1: I thought it was funny because Lloyd sent me a text last night. He's like, "Hey, you're at Bar W, or are you at Bar W tomorrow?" And I'm like, "Yes," and I know what you're doing. He just kind of said, "You know, you're not wanting to be like, hey, moron, you're at Bar W tomorrow." It's like, "Hey, what can I do to remind them that they're at Bar W without sounding like I'm hounding them?"
2: So you're out of the moron treatment. I'm still right in the midst of it. So I appreciate you, Lloyd. I will need a couple of years of this treatment, and then I think I should be okay.
1: Yeah. You know, the one thing that you'll always – the guy that was always the worst at it was back in the day, Alema couldn't figure out where he was going. And so we almost had to have a driver for Alema to make sure he was where he needed to be.
2: I'm going
1: to
2: say I wish I was surprised by that. But yeah. As much as I love that man, I can see that being a thing.
1: Yeah, I love him like a brother. But, there was some struggles there. All right. So Ben Anderson joined us earlier in the show. He has a great piece at KSLSports.com, and you'll hear Ben expound on that coming up today at 2 o'clock with Jake Scott. The Darren Peterson proclamation of essentially saying, I'm only going to work out for the Washington Wizards. That's it. If you're a Jazz fan and you're looking for something to be offended about, don't. It's not a personal slight. I think if A.J. DeBonta goes one, Darren Peterson will be more than happy to be going to Utah at number two. There is just something about being the number one overall pick. Like, that is something you've heard A.J. DeBonta say. That's a dream of his. It wasn't just to be drafted. He wanted to be drafted number one overall. That's something nobody can ever take away from you. And so it is something that Darren Peterson wants. Obviously, A.J. DeBonta wants. I'm sure Cameron Boozer wants it as well. These guys want that badly. And so if Darren Peterson can get some assurances he's going number one, he's going to make sure he does everything he can to tell the world he's going to be number one.
2: I just want to give advice to our listeners, and I'm actually going to take some of it to keep your eye on the ball.
1: Yes.
2: Because right now, everything between now and next Tuesday, I mean, we may hear that Prince Harry is going to be number one.
1: Yeah.
2: Everything flies around. We've already heard. Oh, man, I'm going to get a hat that I got to put on right this second.
1: Ooh, those are good-looking hats.
2: Hold on a minute.
1: I tell you what, nobody knows how to do gear better than Bart. Like the gear game they have at Bar W.
2: That's exactly the hat I needed, too.
1: Yeah, oh, that's a good-looking hat.
2: That's a great-looking hat. I love the color. This is going to be mixed in. So I wear hats of our advertisers every day on the show, whether we're here or not.
1: You're Ricky Bobby over here.
2: It's Ricky Bobby, as Lloyd's named me, or Boyd Stoll.
1: And, but it's good looking.
2: No, it looks great. No, yeah. So keep your eye on the ball. Don't get swayed emotionally by all of this nonsense that's going to come out. Last week, you know, Bill Simmons was saying Boozer's going number two and AJ's going number one. We're hearing all sorts of things. The only decision that matters is the one that's sent to the dais for the commissioner to walk out there and do so well with the number two pick. But the second pick in the NBA draft, the Utah Jazz select, and then whatever they say there, that's going to be for real. Everything else leading up to it, fodder, smokescreen, and it's meant to get you frustrated, don't let it.
1: And then Adam Silver will immediately fine the Jazz $500,000 for selecting at number two, whoever it is. I'm sure he'll find something to be upset
2: about.
1: Yeah,
2: the Jazz were way too soon with they gave the name a minute early, so we're going to find him another $50K.
1: We don't like the way that you did that, so $500,000. All right, 97.5, the KSL Sports Zone. Take a quick break, come back. Hey, speaking of, it all comes down to the opinion of Danny, Austin, Jay-Z. Those are the guys that are going to make the real decisions. Well, we had a chance to talk to Austin Ainge. We'll replay that conversation coming up today at 1:05. So about 20 minutes from now to hear from the president of basketball operations for the Utah Jazz, Austin Ainge, right here on 97.5, the KSL Sports Zone.
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0: 97.5, the KSL Sports Zone. All right, we are in full World Cup fury. Everybody's fired up about the World Cup. Everybody's having a great time. You got the Dutch that have taken over Dallas. You got just incredible thing. You know, I was watching those guys down in Dallas, and I'm thinking there's going to be so many people that are going to go back, and they're going to try Texas barbecue, and then they're going to try that. And they're going to try to go back to Amsterdam and recreate it. And, yeah, good luck with that.
1: This is called Red River Barbecue. Yes. Here in the Netherlands.
0: Yes.
1: And it's going to last for about 4 weeks.
0: And they'll be done. Yeah.
1: They don't eat beef like we eat beef.
0: No. They don't raise beef like we raise beef here. All right. So, because of all the World Cup action going on, it is time for our 1 minute World Cup update. 1 minute of World Cup with Alex Napolis. And we got a U.S. win to talk about. Everybody's talking about maybe one of the greatest World Cup performances by Team USA. So we are giving Alex Napolis exactly 60 seconds to give us the latest on the World Cup with the clock beginning right now.
2: Well, we'll start there. The United States men's national team get a 4-1 win over Paraguay. An own goal got the action started. Flo Balogun scored twice before the halftime. USA led 3-0 heading into the halftime break. Paraguay pulled one back in the 73rd minute, and then Gio Reyna in the 98th to make it 4-1 for the U.S. men's national team. Canada with a 1-1 draw against Bosnia to start off their World Cup campaign. On Saturday, Qatar and Switzerland played to a 1-1 draw. Late dramas, Qatar find the equalizer late in that game. Brazil and Morocco, one of the most anticipated group stage matches of this first round. Brazil and Morocco played a 1-1 draw. Scotland with a big win over Haiti, 1-0. And then Australia with the surprise of the tournament so far, getting a 2-0 win over Turkey. Yesterday, if you're a big fan of goals and you're a big fan of late drama and excitement, yesterday was your day as the German national team beat Curaçao 7-1. Netherlands and Japan played to a 2-2 draw in the late stages of the Ivory Coast versus Ecuador game. Ahmad scored in the 90th minute to give Ivory Coast the 1-0 lead over Ecuador. Sweden with a 5-1 win over Tunisia.
0: You can go ahead and finish.
1: Oh. That was great. I stood up.
2: Sweden with a 5-1 win over Tunisia, and then today Spain with a 0-0 draw against Cape Verde.
0: Nice.
1: When I tried to do all those Chinese dishes in a minute, and I didn't sound anything like that?
0: No.
1: This
0: dude,
1: guy can put his
0: Alex
1: sounds
3: together.
1: How clean
3: together. Is that? That's just clean.
0: Killing. Clean. Just on fire. And you know, I will say this. Okay. After every Team USA wins, we add a 30 seconds to the update.
1: Oh, that's cool. I like that.
0: What do you think, Lloyd?
2: I think that's a fair deal.
0: Lloyd, come on. Stop.
1: The Scandinavian judge gave us the buzz.
0: Come on, Lloyd. You're of Portuguese descent. You should want this.
1: I did have somebody ask me this weekend.
3: We'll allow it.
0: All right.
1: I did have somebody ask me this weekend, Does it bother you when you get honked? I said, no. I love it. I love the honk. The buzzer, not so much.
0: The buzzer, yeah. But Alex, tremendous job. Alex Napolis, your 1 minute of World Cup. So, yeah, Team USA, nice win.
1: And I'm going to tell you, that's about the only World Cup fix I'm getting is that 1 minute. Because I'm just not a soccer guy.
0: You're not partaking?
1: No, I let hockey in. I'm just trying to let that grow, you know?
0: All right. Bart's with us. Bart W. Beef. You're going to hear from Austin Ainge coming up in our next segment, president of basketball operations for the Utah Jazz. But it is that time of day. This is just what you call an average weekday here. When we hit around noon, 1 o'clock, yeah. this place starts to really
4: start coming in.
0: And you know, I got to imagine what's been really fun for you is building this place in this community and having the community really rally around it.
4: Oh yeah. That was one of the overall goals that we wanted to do, and with the beef processing facility, but then also our grill in the restaurant was to thank our community members for one being patient with us and supporting us, and so we want to help out as much as we can with our community, and you know, we try to sponsor as many youth activities as we can, high school activities, whatever it is that we're able to. But at that same time, they respond, and they respond hard,
0: yeah.
4: And they come. And that's just the beauty of operating in Juab County. funny experience last week with that same group that we were meeting with. One of their members was telling us that their son played in the state championship baseball game like 2 years ago. Played us in the state 3A state championship. And the one thing that he said, we won. You know, it was Juwette took it, which was great. But one thing he mentioned was it was unbelievable how many community members show up to your guys' high school sports.
0: Yeah.
4: Like, and it's no different. You know, they come and support us with our business here at Bar W. But, you know, it doesn't matter if it's a football game, a baseball game, a volleyball game, a basketball game. The community here in Juab, they respond. They respond, and they're doing it for us on the beef side as well.
0: Father's Day, we talk about guys screwing up Mother's Day. Father's Day can get screwed up as well. And if you're hoping to get the right gift or you need to give the right gift to your dad or whoever in your life, it's really simple. BarWBeef.com.
4: Yeah.
0: BarWBeef.com. You're going to get 10% off those bundles, and you're also going to get a $25 gift card.
4: Don't overthink it.
0: Yeah, it's simple.
4: Easy one. I mean, we all know that you're buying a Father's Day gift for your dad. And if you're like me, you're like, what do you get your dad?
0: Yeah.
4: Like, he has everything. Like, whatever I get him is just going on a shelf in the garage or whatever. This, don't overthink it. And wives, if you're listening, don't overthink it as well. Right?
0: Simple.
4: Like, the simplest thing you could do is give your father, your husband, some beef. 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
1: I feel like I'm at a parade down here, the number of people that
0: know,
1: are coming.
0: Right?
1: My only thing is this many people can't be wrong. 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
4: Oh, yeah.
1: You got to try it. 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
4: The line is about to be out the door.
1: It is. I'm telling you. It's amazing.
4: And we have people from all over. They travel in droves to come here.
0: As they should, because this place is special. 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

0: 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Scott Girard, the coach. Tim Lacombe.
1: You can't do that while I'm eating. I'm going to choke. No funnies.
0: Yeah, that came from my 15-year-old for Christmas.
1: Well, that everything I've heard about Brody, that makes sense.
0: That's about right.
1: Yep. I can't wait to rough that kid up first.
0: Oh, he needs it. He needs it. All right, so the NBA draft is just 8 days away. The NBA season has now officially come to an end. The New York Knicks, the NBA champions, and now we get into draft mode, as coming up a week from tomorrow, we will find out who the Jazz will be picking at number two. And the man that will be handing off that name to be sent to New York and the announcement to be made is President of Basketball Operations, Austin Ainge. And this is probably the biggest draft choice in Utah Jazz history, at least recent history. I know they had one at two a long time ago, but in terms of this current iteration of the Utah Jazz, this is about as big as it gets.
1: It is, and so that's why there's all this, you know, fluff. Everybody's so excited, and we just have to get through these days. We're getting all sorts of information, but as according to Austin, you'll hear it here, they're tight-lipped. You know, they're not throwing things out there. Now, could they be throwing smoke screens here and there? That's all part of it. So we're not privy to it, but I just say that I am 100% comfortable with Austin Ainge making this draft. I think he's done a great job getting here, and obviously the draft last year went really well for the Jazz, and Ace Bailey is a big-time commodity that will just get better. But this is big. This is big for now, but it's also big for down the road. So, yeah, we're a week away, and I can't wait.
0: Cannot wait. Again, it kicks off a week from tomorrow. Austin Ainge, president of the basketball operations, joined us last week, and we started out asking, is there a point now where you're still learning about these guys, or do you know everything you need to know about them right now?
2: You know, I might get into a philosophical question. How well can you know another person, really, right?
0: Yeah.
2: And how well can we even know ourselves? I'm just playing with you a little bit. But,
1: yes.
2: We still have a couple of guys to meet with in person and have them. We do some, different things. We do some exercises. We do some meetings and talk through things. We usually do a film session. So there's still some stuff we can learn, I would say.
3: So those meetings, obviously there's a lot of work done prior to them getting here. But in terms of having them here, what's the time frame typically? How long are they in town? Is it pretty done in a day?
2: It's 24 hours usually.
3: Okay.
2: Yeah. It's usually quick, and we'll have some meals together. We'll do some stuff on the court. We'll have some meetings. We'll discuss goals and expectations, and show them a bit about our program. Ask them how they see themselves. All these types of things. I'm going very broad here, but we get into some nitty gritty, and it just helps us to understand how the player views themselves, and that helps us to understand them a little better.
3: Has that process changed? Because you've been doing this a while. As the years go by, are the things that you add and take away from that process, is it pretty standard how you do that?
2: Yeah, I feel like it's evolved, and the things that I care about and think about and ask about, right? These guys are 18, 19, sometimes a little older, and just understanding that arc. I feel like parenting has helped me. I've got an 18 and a 20-year-old myself, and I feel like going through that with kids has helped me to understand just how much they change at this age, and obviously having basically helped raise players all these years. I feel like I've learned a lot on what's typical of a 19-year-old and what isn't, and what stands out, and who's really mature for their age and who isn't, and how to rate that properly in the grand scheme of things. And we're talking a lot about who they are as people, and guys like that matters a lot. Just in my experience, I think I value that more than I did earlier. Just none of these guys are ready made. None of them are ready to step in and be what they're going to be. And it so much depends on who they are and how much they're willing to work and integrate with the team and take coaching and handle money, all these different variables.
0: when you draft number two overall, you're hoping that in, you know, 5 or 6 years, this guy will be the best player on your team or right near the top of that. But how much conversations are had in regards to who can help us next year? Or is that even on the radar at all?
2: I mean, it's a consideration, how they fit, and because it affects their development. But I would say it's not the number one. I would say the number one priority is how they're going to be in a few years.
3: And just going back to, you know, that character piece, is that stuff you're watching? I mean, I assume you start watching these guys probably in their ninth grade, probably is it go that far back, Austin?
2: Not quite that far back. I mean, we don't usually start until a little later because the bodies just change so much in that time frame that it's hard to really learn a ton when they're that young. But I would say sophomore, junior year of high school, and you know, the great thing about this process is they have to. There's really a lot of survival of the fittest. They have to go through AAU, high school, Team USAs, all these different camps and circuits they're on, and you can see who's the best. And then after that kind of happens, we can go back and watch all of this and see their arc and get it all in context. So the point of the draft is that we don't have to be that early and sign guys at 15 years old like the Real Madrid soccer club would have to, right? We can just kind of see who emerges, and then we can go back and study them from the beginning when they're 18.
0: So we're watching an NBA Finals where Jalen Brunson in critical moments just has, you know, I know it's cliche, but it. And all these guys that you're working out or that you're talking to, they've all won the DNA lottery. They're all wildly talented. But how do you evaluate, or is there a way to evaluate heart and toughness and those intangibles?
2: It is hard, and it does change based on their role and their situation, and some guys learn it at different times, right? I would say, though, that mostly we try to see what they've done and who they've been in their life and then make our best judgments going forward. But most of the time, the guys who have the outlier toughness, the elite of that usually had it their whole lives, right? So it's the really, really tough guys are easy to see, and the guys who really don't have it are easy to see, and then everyone in between is hard.
3: So you're on about your year here. You've been here with us for a year. What kind of things have you learned this year about the team? Maybe some things about the coaching staff you didn't know, or just little tidbits about your first year.
2: Oh man, there's been so much developing relationships with all the people in the building and all the different departments. You know, I view my job as building teams, not just on the court, but building the best analytics team, the best medical team, the best coaching staff, best scouting group, best mental health performance group. You know, all of these things are critical to becoming the best team we can be, but I mean, certainly, I already knew Will Hardy, but getting to work with him as a head coach and seeing how talented and how smart he is and honestly how good of an eye he has, I rely on him a lot for a lot of our decisions that we're making on our roster. I talk with him every day about it and have found him to be a huge partner on that front, on top of being a really talented coach. I would say that might be one of the bigger things that I've learned, and I'm excited about our future partnership.
0: So I've already asked you one philosophical question. This will take you back to philosophy 105 at BYU. But when you're evaluating a player, are you trying to say why we should draft a guy or why should we not draft this guy when you're evaluating, you know, the pros and cons of a guy?
2: Yeah, that is an interesting question. We go back and forth, and we spend some time asking questions like, if it works, why will it work? If it doesn't work, why won't it work, right? If what's the best case, what's the worst case, or what's the 90% outcome and the median outcome? And we ask these questions in all different ways, and you can imagine a group full of people whose entire job is to pick these players and all the different angles and ways we can talk ourselves into circles. And sometimes you got to be careful with that. In the end, we try to really know the league and the way the NBA is and what works in the NBA. And then we try to really ground ourselves in the film, in the video, so you don't let your mind wander too far. We stay with, you know, film is reality. Let's stay with where they're at right now, and then try to predict 3 years in advance, and try to just kind of keep it as simple as possible. But we do all those exercises for sure.
0: Is there a moment where you'll just say, okay, you know what, we're number two, so you know it's, we know Washington will pick, and so we only have to worry about them? Is there a point where you, like, lock your board down and say, okay, you know what? We're all on the same page. Let's not overanalyze this. This is all what we're feeling. This guy's one, two, three, four. That's our order, and let's just stick with it.
2: Yeah. No, you have to at some point, right? You have to. I think at some point after we get everybody in and spend our time with them, and that's kind of the final bit of information that we haven't been able to gather is just, you know, and again, I don't want to overrate that and say that everything comes down to a few meetings with us, but we'll just try to not lock it in until then. And then, you know, pretty shortly thereafter, we'll kind of just say, all right, this is what we're going to do. These two, this is number one, this is number two. If one's there, we take them. If one's gone, we'll take two. And that's the way we'll do it.
0: Can you go anywhere without anybody trying to say, hey, Austin, just between you and me, just, you know, come on. I won't tell anybody. Like, you're the most popular man around right now.
2: Oh, everywhere I walk, yeah, people ask. But we don't tell anybody. I don't tell my wife. I don't tell my, I don't tell some of the people on my staff that I work with every day where I'm leaning. Like, this is on top of the competitive advantages that and the trades that could kill and some of the other things that would harm it. There's huge betting markets now. And
0: oh yeah,
1: that's true. Yeah.
2: Some guy I play golf with makes $500,000 on who the draft is. And then the FBI is knocking on my door. We can't be having that.
1: No. We don't want any of that.
0: No. And yeah, that may be in the news right now. So you want to avoid that for sure. Hey, yes. Austin, we appreciate it. I know you're crazy busy. Any moments you have for us, we really can't thank you enough. So thanks for your time and good luck coming up a week from Tuesday.
2: We're so pumped for the Jazz this coming season, guys. And always fun to talk about it with you.
0: There he is, Austin Ainge, president of basketball operations for the Utah Jazz. And I can't imagine what that's like going to a family function or going to a gas station or wherever. And people are like, hey, between you and I, what are you thinking? Where are you going? Who are you going with? Like, I won't tell anybody. Like, yeah, sorry. Who said he's not even telling his wife what direction he's going?
1: The sick side of me would, I'd make up, you know, don't say anything, but we're really feeling a cuff at two. I would just make something up.
0: Yeah.
1: And see how far it went.
0: I would be dropping little, you know, canary traps to everybody, being like, you know what? I'm going to start this rumor with this guy, see if that gets out. I'm going to start this rumor with this guy. And it's a good way of trying to see who the leaks are in your organization.
1: Yes, it's a great way, and but also, like he said, there's really no benefit at all to saying, "Hey, this is what we're going to do." Hey, everybody, be aware, right? Which makes the news today kind of interesting because you said it earlier. What good does it do Washington for that to get out? And is it maybe something they're looking at DP cross-eyed now because they did tell him something, and he went and shared it? But that's the best part of these 7 days is all of this stuff's going to swirl, and you can't trace it back. You don't know where it came from. You just can't. It's just an unfounded rumor.
0: And that's, you know, one thing I'll always, when like something breaks, usually it's because somebody leaked it. And so somebody has something to gain by a story leaking, whether it was an agent, whether it's a player, whether it's a team. There's always seemingly an angle, and that's what I'm having a hard time with this. I just don't know what the angle is. And you know, and I asked Ben Anderson, maybe it's just as simple as Washington told Darren he's number one. Darren's like, okay, well, then I don't need to make any trips. And maybe I'm overthinking it. Maybe it's just as simple as, he was given an assurance he's going to be the top pick, so why waste my anybody's time? Call up the Jazz, say, hey, love you, but I'm going one, so I'm not going to waste your time. I'm not going to waste my time. Let's just call it good.
1: And the cynic in all of us says, okay, what else is going on?
0: Yeah.
1: And could this just be a promotional thing that Darren Peterson's team came up with to maybe get the narrative going that he's going to be the number one pick? Because everybody wants to be. All these great players do. But way more important than where you're picked is the fit.
0: Yes.
1: And so the bottom line is this will all play out, and the Jazz are going to make a pick next week. And it may be Darren Peterson, and it may not. But what we have to wade through is just a bunch of unfounded stuff. And, you know, Ben's doing a great job being out talking to people. He's heard it a little bit too. So it's definitely something new to the landscape that we haven't heard up until today, which kind of changes the narrative a little bit, but it does not change anything the Jazz are doing.
0: Well, and frankly, talk about fit. I don't know if AJ's a good fit in Washington.
1: I don't think he is.
0: I mean, from a personality standpoint, a guy that won't make the wrong headlines, all that, that's a great fit. But in terms of, okay, can he be on a court with Trae Young? I mean, as a, you know, it just doesn't seem like, from an X's and O standpoint, it would be a good fit.
1: No, a lot of ball dominance in those two guys.
0: Yeah.
1: And so that's something they'd have to figure out. The other thing that, from the outset, doesn't look too fun is if AJ really does go to Trae and say, what's it going to take to get your number?
0: Yeah, exactly. Oh, you got that on there, too.
1: Because then he'll say, hey, my name's Trae, which means three, and I wear three, and I have for a long time. So maybe pick a different number. That's kind of where I think that will go.
0: And, you know, and he's already gone. He's like, well, I'm going to have that number three. So Trae's going to have to give up that number. I'm sure that didn't sit well.
1: Not well at all. So, and there's just been little things like that. I mean, I love AJ's confidence, but there is a piece of it that, you know, just read the room, kid.
0: Well, and that's, you know, look, 19, 20-year-olds are going to say dumb things.
1: Yeah, I for sure. I told you stories of my youth earlier off the air. Didn't make the best decisions all the time, and you work your way through it.
0: Yeah.
1: You do.
0: You know, look, you can be coached up by PR guys and agents and to say all the right things, but every now and then the 19-year-old is going to slip out from time to time, and you're going to say something stupid. I mean, I can't imagine what any of us would be like given that kind of power, that kind of ability, that kind of attention, and still be 19 years old.
1: I mean, that dude, any big event, it's like AJ's there with a mic in his hand almost.
0: Oh, yeah.
1: Like, he is definitely on the scene. He's involved, and that's all incredible. That's a piece of this, but what's really going to move the needle is getting with an organization and making a difference on the floor. So all this stuff, again, it's necessary. We have to go through this process. It's not always fun, but the best part of this will be over in a week, and the Jazz have number two, so all they have to do is wait for one pick. And if it's Darren Peterson, you know, I don't know that Jazz are hell-bent on taking Darren Peterson. I mean, it may be exactly what they want.
0: Yeah. I mean, to your point, though, like, I'm a 9-iron away from turning 50, and I'm still scared to death about talking 20 hours a week on the radio and saying something stupid that's going to get me in trouble. Like, you know, it doesn't matter what age you are. You get in front of a mic long enough, you're going to say something stupid.
1: Well, I did today. And out of context, but I did today. So, you live and learn, don't you?
0: I don't know what you're talking about. You know.
1: Well, you're
0: the thing is, here's the with Lloyd, you got to be careful. You got to rethink about everything because Lloyd is there. And he's like a piranha ready to just pounce on any little thing that could be misconstrued. Like, he's all over it. So, you got to be on top of it.
4: I never try to misconstrue anything. I play.
1: He's the man behind the curtain,
4: book.
1: Ladies and gentlemen. Boyd Stoll.
0: 97.5, the KSL Sports Zone. Bart's with us. We're live here at Bar W Beef. And it felt blasphemous, Bart. But both Coach and I got the hot honey sandwich,
1: yeah.
0: Or a hot honey chicken sandwich.
5: For sure.
0: Can you guys just be bad at something? Like, just something.
1: Please, you're making me feel bad.
0: Like,
1: man.
0: Even, like, I, and the sad part is, they brought over the chicken sandwiches right when Corey walked in, and Corey's looking at us like, who are
1: nice
0: you guys?
1: Job.
6: Yeah, why did you get that?
0: You got the chicken, but the chicken's good. Well, everything's good
1: even
0: here.
1: Corey said
0: right.
1: Chicken was
0: yeah,
1: good.
0: Yeah.
5: Oh, yeah. I mean, so I, like you... tried it for the first time. It just got put on our menu last week. put it on for the first time this week, and or tried it for the first time this week, and it's I hate to even say this, but it's creeping up on one of my top.
1: Dude, it's amazing. Yeah.
5: It's so good.
1: The flavor, the crunch, the fresh vegetables are so fresh.
5: Right.
1: That's different in most places.
5: Right.
1: Even down to the detail of that.
0: I even did grilled, and it was awesome.
5: You went grilled?
0: Yeah.
1: You're something else.
5: Look at you.
1: I mean, I got cowboy fries. I went fried. I mean, yeah, live yeah, a little, yeah, would yeah. you?
0: I kind of went ham on that cinnamon roll earlier. So.
5: Yeah, you did. That's my bad. I tempted.
1: Yeah, tempted you.
0: That's so good, though. But that's the kind of quality you get. Whatever you get down here at the Bar W Grill, the Bar W Steakhouse, you just don't go wrong with anything. And it's such a, you know, you've got the convenience and the speed of a kind of a fast food joint at the Bar W Grill, but you've got the quality. I mean, that's the thing. You kind of combine the two worlds there.
5: Yeah, 100%. I mean, we were talking about it earlier. When you come in here, it's an experience. You know, Tim described it as Disneyland burger places.
1: It is, man.
5: It's one of those places where you come and you're not going to get a better experience. And are we perfect? I like to say, yeah, we are. But you know, I'm sure there's things to answer your question that are hiccups or hurdles that
0: we just haven't found it yet.
5: You know, maybe our lines are a little too long. Maybe our burgers are a little bit too big. You know, things like that.
1: The flavor is just overwhelming.
5: So it's just a great experience when you come to the Bar W, and we want that for people. We want people to change their travel plans when they're heading south, where maybe they normally stop a little bit further down south or a little bit further north. But hey, exit 222 in Nephi. That's where you need to plan your first stop if you're heading south, or your second stop.
0: Yeah, and that's the thing. You always have your routine. And just think of if you're leaving, you know, Utah County, or you're leaving Salt Lake Davis County, and you're on your way south, and you're like, okay, I'm going to get out of the traffic, let the road open up a little bit, everybody's settled in, everybody's got the playlist, everything's where we need it to be, and then that's when we're going to stop and grab a bite to eat. Or you grab a bite to eat on the way back from St. George, realizing, okay, you know what, we're getting a little closer to home. Let's just grab a bite so then we can all just pack up and get our stuff in the house and be done. Like it's just make it a tradition.
5: Exactly. And we've set it up to make it as easy as possible for families traveling north or south along I-15. You know, your kids can go out on the playground, run around while you come in, get their orders. You can sit under the silos out there. We got these two beautiful outdoor eating silos that you can sit in the shade. Beautiful views of Red Cliffs and Nebo, Mount Nebo. You don't get a better view than sitting in an outdoor eatery out there looking at Nebo on your left and Red Cliffs on the right. It's unbelievable views. And kids get their wiggles out. You know, you can make the pit stop. We've got a beautiful our mercantile store in here. You can get some swag. You can get, you know, all kinds of other really cool, like, Utah boutique items from so many Utah entrepreneurs out there that are just trying to make it work, right? Yeah. And there's some really cool things. We try to support as many Utah companies as we can, and we sell them in our mercantile here. A lot of people come here thinking this is our retail store for our beef, and we kindly have to tell them, no, we have another location, more center in town, on Highway 132, but that's where our beef retail location is. So if you're looking to actually come and get some beef, we got a small freezer of it in our mercantile, but our big retail store with all of our cuts, our butcher, everything is on Highway 132. It's about a mile from our location here. It's a beautiful store. You can go in and get any beef you want there.
0: By the way, the big zone staff barbecue, KSL Sports Barbecue, all that beef, all that meat, courtesy of Bar W Beef.
1: You're picking it up today, aren't you?
0: I'm picking it up today.
1: Don't eat it all, but we got a while. You better not get into that.
0: Yeah, that's like
5: well, you'll be eating like kings. Your staff's eating like kings.
0: Yeah, we're going to do it.
5: Are you cooking it?
0: Yeah, yeah.
5: Is it at your house?
0: Yeah.
5: Look at you hosting and cooking.
0: And you,
5: and
0: Jeremy,
5: you're wearing
0: and
5: that
0: Corey,
5: apron.
0: You, no, yeah, I don't know. I showed him the picture.
1: Yeah, I liked it. I don't know if it's family friendly.
0: But hey, remember the same beef that you're going to get down here, the steak, the burgers, all of that, you can have shipped right to your house. It's all the same stuff.
5: And it's the perfect time to try it. If you've always been on the fence, you've heard Scotty and Tim talk about it nonstop. You're probably sick of hearing from me already today. And hearing our ads on KSL, and you're like, man, I never get down to Nephi. I either never go south or I always forget or whatnot. You can, if do yourself a favor, take advantage of the special that we have going today for Father's Day this weekend. 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
8: 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I mean, if you get there, it seems like you're right there at the top shelf.
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0: 97.5, the KSL Sports Zone. Scott Girard, the coach, Tim Lacombe. 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Before we get to that, though, it is time for the Copper Rock U.S. Open giveaway. Caller number 12, 801-575-ZONE. 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And if your golfer ends up winning, then you win a $300 clubhouse credit to Copper Rock Golf Course and a $100 gas gift card. 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So caller 12, 801-575-ZONE. That's 801-575-ZONE. All right, time for Sports Roulette. Lloyd, fire up that wheel.
1: Wemby, getting salty.
2: Appreciate y'all. See y'all. Never.
0: His final line as he walks off the podium said, thanks. Appreciate you all. See y'all later. Never. Like, okay, Wemby. The whole villain thing doesn't suit him very well.
3: No, and he's kind of leaning into it. I saw a clip where Jeremy Sohan, his former teammate in San Antonio and got traded to the Knicks after the game, kind of walked up to say something to him, and Wemby basically walked through him. I actually saw Shaq once in Beverly Hills, and I tried to stop him, like, to say something, and he literally trucked me. And I have I'll show you on my phone. I have a picture of him just basically walking through my shoulder. And that's what Wemby did to his former teammate. And I still believe, like, give me the hardest competitor in the world, but somebody can't handle losing. It bothers me.
0: Yeah.
3: Because I think it's part of it. You know, I think it's part of it. And certainly they outkicked their coverage this year. I didn't have them in the finals.
0: No.
3: So, yeah, he's got some growing up to do.
0: And again, he's a young, dumb kid. He's going to say some dumb things. But I think these guys, you know, may have watched that Jordan documentary and they have this image of what they need to act like or be like. And the thing is, Jordan still knew how to at least look. You honor people that if they beat you, all right, you shake their hand, say good job, you walk off. You know, it's fine. But yeah, it was. And you know, sticking the leg out on
3: he
0: the
3: had like three flagrants that didn't get called.
0: Just some really nasty stuff. You can't be doing that.
3: Can't be doing it. I mean, he threw Brunson down, grabbed him by the head, and so he's definitely got a mean streak in him. And but it's going to be 100, his own words, 100 plus games to get back in that situation. So he was a little grumpy about
0: it. Yeah. All right, spin it, Lloyd.
1: Mike Brown gets his revenge.
0: All right, so I want to take you back to a couple of years ago. As the head coach of the Sacramento Kings, Brown is coaching the Kings, who have a 3-point lead late in the game.

0: and he gets the N1, and the Kings lose the game. Afterwards, Mike Brown said this about De'Aaron Fox.
1: You're up three, you got to guard your man at the three-point line, and there should be no closeout opportunity. No closeout opportunity. We told them that they know the only thing that can hurt us is a three. I need to go back and watch the film to see exactly where Fox was, but there was no reason for there to be a hard closeout. We were okay with them scoring a two at the rim, so you should not be in position to help at all. You should be hugged up to your man at the three-point line. Everybody should. And why there was a closeout by Fox, I'm not sure. I got to go back and watch the tape. But for sure, 100%, we told our guys, can't give up a three. Can't give up a three. Can't give up a three. Stay connected. Stay on the high side. Stay on the high side. I even drew an example of if your guy's on the floor, just hop on his high side. The only thing that can hurt us is a three. And we close out and we foul with 3 seconds to go. That's tough.
0: So he came after De'Aaron Fox pretty strong, and after that, Mike Brown gets fired for coming a little hard on De'Aaron Fox. Well, De'Aaron Fox ends up on San Antonio. Mike Brown goes to New York, and, well, you saw that Mike Brown probably enjoyed that a little bit because De'Aaron Fox did everything he could to make sure San Antonio didn't win that series.
2: His last 10 games of the playoffs was five against the Knicks and then the Thunder. He played 28.9 minutes. He shot 48% from the field and 25% from three. I mean, this is these are numbers that, you know, you maybe expect a rookie to have, but this guy's played 21. He now played 21 postseason games, and I dare say, if Mitch Johnson, instead of getting stubborn when asked about De'Aaron Fox, because everybody in the country, basketball fan or not, could see he was screwing those games up.
0: Yep.
2: Mitch Johnson, when asked, going into the last game, said, De'Aaron Fox will be playing those minutes again. Well, Mitch, De'Aaron Fox basically messed up your chance of winning a title. You had great game plans. You had control of these games. I just went through the stats. But De'Aaron Fox was a huge issue. He ended up being a huge issue down the stretch the other night. Took ill-advised shots, made bad decisions. So as much as this is on De'Aaron Fox, it's also on a rookie head coach or a young head coach that got way too entrenched in being right instead of doing the right thing.
0: I've always admired coaches that juggle a lineup in an NCAA tournament run or the finals, because they're like, look, we can adapt. We have to adapt. But you're right. There's a lot of coaches out there be like, no, I know what's best. I'm sticking with this. And the more criticism they seem to take, the more they dig their heels in, because they don't want anybody else to think that they're admitting that they were wrong. It's okay to admit you're wrong. It's okay to say, like, you know what? That's not working. We have to adjust it and we have to do something different. And, boy, he went down with the Titanic on that thing.
2: He really did. And I'd much rather have seen 10 more minutes of Dylan Harper, or a guy that was the sixth man of the year.
0: Yeah.
2: You know, came off the bench. I thought when he came in, Keldon Johnson, and he came in early in that game, he had fire. He was chasing things down. To me, De'Aaron Fox, lump him into that crew that I'm here to get my numbers. I'm here to get my money. I'm here to finance my life. But basketball just ain't that important. That's the vibe I get from De'Aaron Fox and a lot of dudes in the league. So you want to be more like Jalen Brunson, where everything inside you churns to win. And you're willing to give up things in life, like money. You know, take less money to win. So it's not hard when you watch the NBA really closely to see the guys that are in it for that reason and the guys that are in it for the other.
0: And you love that those guys get rewarded with championships.
2: Yeah.
0: I mean, it sets a great precedence. And I think a lot of kids out there can see what's going on, because – look, I think that it may end up becoming a trend where guys are like, okay, I'll take less money to make sure that I can win, because everybody's seeing that Jalen Brunson will never pay for another meal in New York. Jalen Brunson might get a statue made out of him in front of Madison Square Garden. Look, if you're great, there's no better place to play than New York City. If you're bad, there's no worse place to play than New York City. But I mean, they still love John Starks in New York City, for crying out loud, because of the effort that he gave out there. If you bust your butt and help a team win, you'll walk on water in that city. And Jalen Brunson will always be a hero to the New York Knicks fan base. And

0: because he busted his butt, he worked hard, and he took less money. Like, everything you want out of your athlete, everything that you say you would do if you were in their shoes, he does. And it's hard not to fall in love with that guy.
1: The other thing is he's so soft-spoken.
0: Yeah.
1: You know, I thought the after the game, we've seen guys do all the screaming and yelling, and it's me, you know, all that stuff. Just contemplative, obviously, was really taken by the moment, but could hardly form words that it meant that much to him. So, this was a masterclass in basketball-wise. When things aren't going well, have the guts to shake it up a little bit. Because I believe Mitch Johnson knew what he was going to get from De'Aaron Fox all season long.
0: Yeah.
1: And, you know, it came out just in yesterday, just a little side, smoke came out saying that Dylan Harper was a little bit frustrated all year long about the way he was used in the minutes he was. I would be frustrated, too. He should have been out there on the floor. And I think if Johnson maybe tweaks his lineup and Fox is playing less, we still have basketball.
0: I agree. I don't know if they win the series.
1: No,
0: but
1: we still have basketball.
0: We still have basketball. I agree. Agree with that 100%. All right, one more. Lloyd, spin it.
2: Even Utah's government's getting involved.
0: Yes, they are. The Attorney General of the state of Utah, Derrick Brown, also with Governor Spencer Cox, released a statement today that they are fully behind the Big 12 in their hopes of being able to stick with their bylaws, that they can, in fact, provide some level of punishment towards Texas Tech by playing Brendan Sorsby. Of course, this is all on the heels of last week. The Attorney General of the state of Texas throwing out a quick summary saying, hey, look, if the Big 12 does anything to Texas Tech, that they will, in fact, sue. That was followed up by the Attorney General of Oklahoma, the Attorney General of Kansas, and now the Attorney General of the state of Utah saying, no, we got their back. We got the Big 12s. It's their within their rights. It's all posturing. Everybody just wants to get their name out there. I get it. Who knew we were going to be in a day and age of college football where it's attorney generals gone wild and everybody's fighting within themselves. This is like an attorney general version of Keeping Up with the Kardashians.
1: Hey, do you have your AG on board? Can you call your AG? Yeah, we just want to talk first downs, blocking schemes, fly routes, dig routes, quarterback room, if you will, all that stuff. Not this legal mumbo jumbo.
0: No, I like our government officials. Some days are better than others, but I will say I don't necessarily want to see them get involved in legal aspects regarding the Big 12 and Texas Tech.
1: No, it's unfortunately where we are.
0: But they have to.
1: They have to now. And you know, Santiago said it the other day. He said it very nice, but he kept saying, they feel comfortable and confident that the right thing will happen.
0: Yeah.
1: The right thing is not for him to serve a 6-game suspension.
0: No.
1: The right thing is for him to not play.
0: Yeah.
1: And so that's what everybody's rallying the troops to do.
0: All right, we'll wrap up this bad boy next. 97.5, the KSL Sports Zone.
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5: 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I don't think anybody expected him to be available to play next year, and now that looks exactly to be the case.
6: Texas Tech already had a lot of attention on them, but that has ratcheted up about tenfold now. And, I mean, you talk about being the villain. From a Big 12 perspective, Tech thumped everybody minus Arizona State last year, so you're tired of losing to them. So you've got fans in the conference with a ton of built-up animosity. And now you throw on top of that this situation with Brendan Sorsby. If they're going to have him playing quarterback, Texas Tech might as well line up. They should just dress as Darth Vader when they come out there. Forget the helmets, man. Get the Darth Vader mask and just wear those out on the field. Like, they are going to get more heat than any college football team that I can remember this year. People are going to be rooting very hard against them.
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0: You know, I will say this, the U.S. men's national team adopting Freebird. I think that's whenever we have a hockey team, whether it's a gymnastic team, I don't care who it is, every team representing the red, white, and blue needs to come out with Freebird. That needs to be their walk-up song.
1: I told you this was Dave Rose's favorite song.
0: Yeah.
1: Oh, give me some Freebird.
0: Yeah. Come on.
1: We like it. I mean, I told you, I love this part of the show, and you're like, it's because it's the end, and it's not that at all. I just like the vibe.
0: Yeah.
1: It's got a great vibe to it.
0: Freebird, that is the, if you're going to say, like, what song represents America, it's Freebird.
1: And the band is actually coming, so I guess, like, 2/12 of the band is coming to Salt Lake this year.
0: Yeah.
1: But I've seen them before, and they're great, so... when they roll through town, go see them. They're terrific.
0: Make it happen. All right. Usually we talk about what our predictions are on games. We got nothing. NHL, done. NBA, done.
1: I think my grass is going to grow a quarter inch.
0: Yeah,
1: there you go. Next week. I mean, that's kind of what we're down to. So we'll get creative now.
0: Yeah.
1: But we got draft, plenty of draft talk, and we'll dig into these guys. We've kind of been waiting for this moment, and we got to figure out who it is, who it's going to be, Scotty.
0: 1 week from tomorrow, we will find out who the newest member of the Utah Jazz is with the number 2 overall selection. All right, don't waste any time, folks. You got a big barbecue coming up. You want to get the best steaks. You want to get the best beef. You want, hey, we just had one of the best chicken sandwiches I've ever had. I mean,
1: I go to chicken places to get a sandwich like that, and this just beat that. So. We said it to Bart, screw something up, please. I mean, everything's beautiful. It's set up perfect, and the food is to die for.
0: You know what you need to do is go get a shake for the ride home, too, because they don't mess that up either. Best ice cream.
1: I love that you partner with Red Barn, too, on that. Yeah. That's awesome. Another Utah company is doing great things.
0: Bart, thanks for letting us come down here, man. We have so much fun. You treat us like family, but we think it's because... we're special, but you see everybody come through in here. You treat everybody like family. It's got that community vibe to it.
2: It does. Everyone that walks through the doors here, we consider them family. You know, they're going out on a limb to give us a try to support us, or they're coming back, right? And so that's our job, make sure when they come that they have the best experience that they can, that they're meted with some friendly faces, and one, they get great burger, great service, and meet great people. And we try to do that. Sometimes we nail it. Sometimes we miss it. But I think most of the times we nail it.
0: Brant's parents, who Brant keeps us on the air and is probably the most valuable guy on our staff because this place would fall apart if he wasn't here.
2: Brant's the man.
0: Oh, Brant is the man.
1: Sorry about that spill earlier, bro.
0: And Brant's the one that cleans up after us, too,
1: sometimes. I got pretty excited about the food.
0: But his parents were on their way to St. George. And, of course, they stopped by and had a great meal. And so that's, that's exactly, look, if you're on your way to St. George, Vegas, Disneyland, whatever, stop in. This is a great place.
2: That's all we ask. I mean, we all just give us a shot.
0: Yeah.
2: I mean, it doesn't hurt anything. It's extremely easy to get to.
0: Oh, yeah.
2: Exit 222, you just get off and boom, we're right there. If you have a hard time seeing it, which I don't know why you would, but there's an enormous American flag flying. Just drive to the American flag.
0: If you can't see it, you probably shouldn't be driving. Let's just say that because
1: that's a good point, Scotty.
0: That's pretty easy to find.
2: Walk in. The grill's always open. If you're coming for the steakhouse, Megan has wanted me to just remind everybody, make sure you have a reservation for the best experience. Otherwise, you might be waiting and might not get in. So get a reservation. Grill's always open, though. And we want to just give us a shot. Just try it. It's not going to hurt anything for you to just to pop in and give us a shot, see what we're all about.
1: Breakfast at 8. You know, if
2: breakfast
1: you're on the road,
2: 8,
1: they're open
2: 8 to
1: early.
2: 10:30.
1: And then I just sat here and watched the lunch. I'm not even going to call it a lunch crowd. It was a lunch parade that just kept waving to us as we went by. And but the steakhouse, what are the hours on the steakhouse?
2: 4:30 to 9.
1: Okay.
2: Yep.
0: There you go. You walk in here. To your left is the Bar Dub Grill. To your right is the Bar W Steakhouse. And the website is barwbeef.com. Can't emphasize this enough. 10% off if you use the promo code KSL at checkout. If you sign up for a subscription, that'll give you another 10% off. And again, if you take advantage with that promo code KSL, you're also going to throw in a $25 gift card.
2: Correct. Yeah, you got all your bases covered for Father's Day.
1: Today only on that, yep, on that
2: today
1: promotion.
2: Today only for that promotion. So if you're writing it down and you're going to do it tonight, you have till midnight tonight. So all you listeners, don't procrastinate past tonight. Jump on there, get a bundle. If you're in Utah and the bundle's over $150, it's going to ship for free.
0: Yeah,
2: 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You're the hero for Father's Day.
0: And honestly, too, you know, we talk about the steaks, and they're incredible, and you know, the uppercuts of meat. But when you look at just ground beef,
2: yeah,
0: everybody wants to work in a good, clean protein in all their meals. You can have that great ground beef that you're going to add to pretty much everything you cook. You can go in and buy, you know, 10 pounds, 20, 40 pounds of ground beef, have it shipped right to your house, save a ton of money. So even if it's not for dad, if it's just you and the family, the bundle packages are great.
2: Yes. And I mean, if you're worried about the bundle packages and which one to go with or start with, like, everybody eats ground beef.
0: Yes.
2: It's, yep, it's the most common beef that you're going to ever encounter. It's what feeds America. So I would recommend taking advantage of this. Just jump on and get a subscription. Everybody, you know, the lowest you can get is 10 pounds of ground beef. Everybody's going through 10 pounds in a month.
0: Easy, easy.
2: So start with that. You get 10% off. If you subscribe to it, it'll show up on your door every single day, same day, every single month. You order today and subscribe, you get 20% off your first one and a $25 gift card. So, dude, just start with that ground beef,
0: yeah,
2: bundle.
1: Try
2: that's a
1: it. Just try it. That's all we ask.
2: Because I guarantee it's going to be better than any of the ground beef you've ever gotten, and the price is going to be better when you go get at the grocery store.
0: And it's 80-20.
2: Yep.
0: It's great, great, mm-hmm, quality beef. I mean, the same beef that I did, cooked up a bunch of burgers for Craig Smith's.
1: Oh, did you?
0: What, yeah, I used that Bar WB for that.
1: I'm excited to actually try, and we've got the best beef now. It's on you, dog.
0: I know, now.
1: Singing for the company party.
0: No pressure there,
2: yeah,
0: by the way.
2: Right,
0: yeah,
2: right.
0: Yeah, looking forward to it.
2: Awesome.
0: By the way, July 18th, you guys bored, come on up. Come on up to Bountiful. We'd love to.
2: We're going
0: to
2: hit you up on that.
1: Maybe we should do a promotion where guests can come and just razz everybody for a minute.
0: Hey, speaking of razzing, you know, you got some hardcore Cowboys around here.
2: Yeah.
0: The one I don't want to mess with is Megan. Megan will slice
2: Megan's
0: you open.
2: A bulldog.
0: She was giving you all kinds of grief for how you ordered your sandwich.
2: Yeah, she's a bulldog, man. And I like my burgers plain. Like, I want to taste the meat. Yeah. I don't want all the, you know, all the fluff on there, which is fine. We have it, you know, but I just want to eat the meat,
0: yeah,
2: and the cheese, like, and the bun. Like,
1: The buns are special too. They're better than any bun I've had.
2: They're awesome.
1: That's great bread.
2: That makes the burger.
0: Oh, it does. Absolutely. All right. The Bar WB Beef. Obviously, we can't say enough about it. We'd love it. 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

0: Christian, we don't need to lead with it because this story is already over. We have new draft reporting. We have new NBA news. The story of the finals is now over. And no,
1: it will not be mentioned.
0: We don't need to be leading the show with New York, New York. Are we broadcasting in Manhattan? I'm not even saying that we don't need to mention it. I don't have to hide from the finals. I have thoughts. But it's over.
1: Okay.
0: You got a day.
1: Uh-huh. You get one day. You get one day to enjoy it.
0: Is there not newer, more important news that has come out today than your stupid Knicks winning the finals? We can absolutely spare us the Frank Sinatra New York, New York song coming in.
1: I think you should just do this for the rest of our show. This should be how our show opens every day.
0: Oh.
1: At least until the next champion is crowned or just forever.
0: Oh, that's ridiculous.
1: Nothing to do with the state of Utah. Very little to do with the Utah Jazz, in fact, or the teams that we cover.
0: So the reason Christian is playing that, to your point, that song, is not because it's a fun, creative way to kick off the show. It is to aggravate me.
1: Probably.
0: And if that's how we're going to start it off, okay.
1: Sure.
0: It's Monday.
1: Sure.
0: Let's make it happen.
1: Let's lean into it.
0: No, Ben, let's not talk about Shams' report today. Let's bury that lead. We got to talk about the Knicks. Are you kidding?
1: No. Happy to talk some NBA draft.
0: You're doing all right? I'm not even going to ask how Christian's doing. I do not care.
1: I'm doing great. I had a busy weekend, but a fun weekend. You?
0: Oh, you know, just great.
1: Great.
0: Just terrific.
1: I was happy to see the Knicks win. But if they hadn't, it's not like my
0: I know that you love Jimmy Dolan. That's fine.
1: Happy to see him lugging that trophy around.
0: I know that able to lift it did over your head. Heart well. Yeah, happy for him.
1: Tears of joy.
0: Wow, what a great person. I mean, nothing good ever happens to that guy out of nowhere.
1: Correct.
0: So, anywho, you want to talk about all the stuff that's happening today?
1: Yeah, I think we probably ought to. This is where the league shifts. I mean, the next big thing in the NBA, which is the sport in the summer we certainly cover most predominantly, is that the draft is a week from tomorrow and there's news at the top.
0: And the Jazz are participating.
1: Jazz have the number 2 overall pick.
0: Were they in the final?
1: They were not.
0: Oh, thank goodness we led the show with New York, New York. That's terrific. The Jazz are in the draft, you say?
1: They are.
0: The number 2 pick? And there's news?
1: There is.
0: Regarding a possible candidate for that number 2 pick, Ben?
1: Correct.
0: Meaning he's only going to work out / meet with the Wizards of Washington and is not going to meet with the Utah Jazz.
1: Yes. Yeah, so this morning, so last Friday, I reported that Cam Boozer had worked out for the Jazz and that A.J. DeBonta and Darren Peterson were both going to come into Utah this week. And that was the plan. And then Shams, this morning at ESPN, reported that Darren Peterson has worked out with the Wizards. I kind of think it was only in Los Angeles. I don't know if he actually went to Washington. I don't know. But is not going to be doing a specific workout for the Utah Jazz. Is only doing that with the Wizards.
0: Mm-hmm.
1: But AJ has completed his workout with the Jazz. Now, workout is even silly. It's more of a visit. As Austin Ainge has said on this station, they come in, they have dinner, they have breakfast, they see the facilities, et cetera.
0: Is there cantaloupe involved?
1: Probably. I don't know.
0: Tea?
1: Whatever you want.
0: I'm sorry. Keep going.
1: Is there a reason for those questions specifically?
0: No. I'm just joking.
1: Okay.
0: You just said it wasn't much of a workout. It was more of a visit. And you know, what's that line from The Simpsons? What is brunch?
1: Sure.
0: I don't know, but it has champagne and there's a slice of cantaloupe at the end. That's really what I was thinking.
1: But
0: I'm picturing it as a brunch.
1: Regardless, that has changed since Friday. And the question now becomes why. That's what every Jazz fan wanted to know this morning. That's what was littered across my mentions. And as I have done some digging, what my understanding is, Darren Peterson's camp thinks he's going to be the number 1 overall pick. In fact, the quote is, they are very confident he's going to be the number 1 overall pick. So he doesn't need to come work out in Utah because he doesn't think he's going to be on the board.
0: Okay, I would believe it. I would believe that the news certainly is coming out of his camp. Now, what assurances that player has received or not, I think that's the tricky part, right? Because we've seen players try to use workouts to manipulate draft position before. It's kind of the oldest trick in the book. The best example is Kobe Bryant not working out for anybody but the Lakers.
1: Right.
0: And telling everybody that he was only going to the Lakers. Lonzo Ball did the same thing. But were they assured to be picked by the Lakers? Obviously, Kobe was a trade.
1: And was the 13th overall pick.
0: Because of that fact, though.
1: And Lonzo was the number two overall
0: right.
1: pick, maybe also because of that fact.
0: He was assured. I honestly don't know. But I do believe he wants to go number one because all players want to go number one. So whether he's manipulating things to go number one or has been assured that he is going number one, I honestly don't know.
1: I think that's very important.
0: I think it's foolish of Washington if that news is out.
1: Mm-hmm.
0: I think that really damages them, so way to go there, if that's true, because you don't have to assure anyone a dang thing. You have the number one pick, so why would you weaken your leverage? Who knows if you have a last minute, we're going to give you everything for the number one pick kind of deal come in. Who knows? I mean, LeBron, like Cleveland was taking Andrew Wiggins until... Well, Cleveland did take Andrew Wiggins, right? And then flipped it the next day or 2 days later, uh-huh. whenever LeBron signed back with Cleveland and they lined up the Kevin Love deal. I mean, who knows what's coming down the pipe, I suppose. Why would you let it be known what your intentions are? But maybe it is the agent. But I would never... Is this Pollyannish of me? If I were in their position, I'd never assure anybody anything.
1: No, I think you're asking exactly the right question, which is I'm glad why I'm talking to you about it, because you're good at this, specifically. So there are three sides. This is a triangle. The Utah Jazz, the Washington Wizards, Darren Peterson. Those are the three sides of this specific conversation. Now, obviously, A.J. Devonta figures in at some point. But if we're trying to figure out who of those sides has anything to gain, let's walk through it. You just laid out why the Washington Wizards have absolutely nothing to gain from this. They're the only team who actually has leverage in the NBA draft. They've got the number one overall pick.
0: Yeah.
1: They can do whatever they want.
0: Right.
1: Why would they ever tell you who they're taking? So let's take away that side of it. Give me your like harebrained or conspiracy theory idea of why the Jazz would want this out.
0: Would leak that info?
1: Would want this to be the thing.
0: I mean, maybe.
1: Because they can't pressure Washington into doing anything they don't want to do.
0: No, maybe they shame Peterson into a visit. I mean, that's off the top of my head.
1: Right. I'm trying to think of this too, because I have gone through this practice this morning. Of why can't I just understand this at face value? Because I'm telling you I'm just taking it at face value. But why wouldn't I be able to? And so from the Jazz's perspective, like, are they leaking this to try and get the public to think that Washington doesn't like AJ, so AJ slips to two?
0: No, I'd be shocked if it came for the Jazz because it makes them look bad in a really specific way that is kind of painful to
1: the Jazz fans specifically.
0: Jazz fans specifically,
1: going back 20 years.
0: Yeah, in the you go play in Utah type thing that we had to educate Christian on last week. That's a real sensitive point. So I don't think the Jazz would leak it because it makes them look like he doesn't want to come here. And we all know the headache that little narrative presents because we've lived through it multiple times as recently as last year.
1: Exactly right.
0: So I'd be shocked if that's where it came from, honestly. I mean, maybe they'd shame him into a visit or have some sort of thing to gain, but it doesn't sound like something the Jazz would put out there.
1: Now, as of last week, if you look at the betting sites, who was the overwhelming number one favorite to go number one overall?
0: Mm-hmm.
1: A.J. Devonta.
0: So this is Shohei's interpreter then.
1: So who now...
0: Who's leaking it?
1: If we're getting rid of the Jazz, don't really have an angle here for why this would want to come out.
0: Uh-huh.
1: And the Wizards don't really have an angle of why this would want to come out.
0: Oh, we know where it's from,
1: who
0: for
1: does
0: sure.
1: it benefit?
0: Yes.
1: The only person who this could actually benefit is... Darren Peterson,
0: yeah.
1: If he is looking at the draft boards and saying, oh man, I'm going to be the number two overall pick. That seems to be where everybody's leaning. Bill Simmons comes out last week and says, I feel more confident than ever that it's going to be A.J. Devonta number one overall. So last gasp effort, Darren Peterson's camp says, we're canceling our workout with Utah to show Washington how invested we are with Washington so they feel forced to take us.
0: Well, what happens to Ben? And again, it's why this time of year is really wild, because who knows. But what happens, too, if you're just trying to manipulate the narrative? So you leak the information. Now, Washington gets painted into a corner with all 10 of its fans who start talking themselves into Darren Peterson as opposed to A.J. DeBonsa. And they're all getting their little snap talk arguments into their quill for when their team does the unexpected thing or whatever and takes Darren Peterson. It has sway. Like jazz fans, you alluded to this a little bit. I can't remember on or off the air last week, but the blowback to the Cam Boozer rumor that the Jazz could consider Cam Boozer over at the time Darren Peterson. There were a bunch of people out there that were mad as a bee's nest over that. And that stuff is obnoxious, but it kind of matters because it is PR. And all of a sudden, you're going against your fan base, taking somebody else. And now the player has manipulated the narrative surrounding you. And remember, the Jazz had never even seen Dante Exum before. They took him because the narrative was they needed to take him. These things matter. You've brought up the Fultz thing. You know, the narrative became that he was Philadelphia's guy and all this stuff. And it was taken advantage of. These things get manipulated all the time. So maybe the truth is that Washington is dumb enough to assure anybody that they're going to take him with the number one pick. And Darren Peterson's camp then turned around and leaked it to the media that we're not working out anywhere because we know we're going number one. Maybe that is indeed what happens. Shame on Washington. That seems dumb, in my opinion. But way to give up whatever leverage you have when you didn't have to.
1: Correct. Now, last year, I remember at this time feeling like we didn't know what was going on with Ace Bailey, and that was the big question in the draft. And if I remember correctly, the belief was the Wizards wanted him and that he had maybe worked out there. And they were trying to angle to get him to one of the bigger markets, either Washington or Brooklyn, who were both picking after Charlotte and the Jazz. And that was kind of the thought. So my question is, maybe actually Washington is a little bit of a leaky vessel.
0: Oh, big time.
1: I feel like, again, correct me if I'm wrong, and you can do it on social media or whatever. I felt like we did know that Washington was kind of the only outlet for Trae Young in the Wizards or in the Hawks trade. Like a couple of weeks before that went down, we started talking about how, like, of course, that they would get off the old maid and then get the next one back. I feel like we talked about that. I could be misremembering now. But maybe Washington's actually is just a little bit of a leaky vessel. And if we are hearing this now, it is because they are silly enough to make a promise that they don't need to make a week early because they have all the leverage in the draft and they can't get anyone to stop doing anything.
0: I will agree. All the worst things are true about Washington. They are awful. I mean, and listen, I find these one-sided Netflix rehab docs pretty obnoxious most of the time. It's like, I don't know if that's really the whole story. And if you watch the one about Gilbert Arenas and Javaris Crittenden, it's very pro Gilbert.
1: Okay.
0: I mean, you come away thinking, I mean, he's in the whole doc from front to back, you know, but they leave out big parts of the story. And anyway, my point is the one takeaway from that thing that you can take out of it is, wow, the Wizards are awful. Like, awful. They just let Gilbert Arenas do whatever he wanted, whenever he wanted it. There was no pushback. It was, I mean, talk about a player that was mildly good enough to, you know, basically infest an entire franchise. I mean, you come away with the impression, wow, the Wizards are a disaster. And then time after time, they make these disastrous decisions and have bad leaks and all these, of course, the only team going to bail out the Hawks with Trae Young is going to be the Wizards. And, yeah, we knew it all the way along. And they are laughable. Yes, that you heard about those things with Ace Bailey last year. Yes, because they do leak like a sieve. So do I think that the Wizards would be dumb enough to tell Darren Peterson, we're going to take you number one, pal? Yeah, I believe it.
1: Yeah, they might. Yeah,
0: absolutely. And they'd say, but wait. We're going to need you to keep this a secret. They're not going to do that because, again, it's in their interest that everybody know that they're the number one pick.
1: Yeah.
0: Then the tide changes. The silly betting markets all adjust, and all this happens where you get momentum at the last minute. It's a bit of a, if you want to make a political comparison, it's a bit of an October surprise on their part, whether it's true or not. It's a bold move from a camp to say, we're not working out for anybody.
1: Uh-huh.
0: We know we're going number one. We know we're good enough to go. We're not even going to bother flying into Salt Lake City.
1: Mm-hmm.
0: It's a flex.
1: Yeah, absolutely it's a flex.
0: So whether it's true or not, I don't know. I do know that Washington would be dumb enough to do that. Yeah, absolutely. I also would think if the Jazz, so if my consolation prize is I get a giant who's really good at basketball that I'm super familiar with, all right. I mean, it's why they're in a no-lose situation, in my opinion, workout or not. And we know from last year they're not going to be scared off by these types of shenanigans, which, by the way, is exactly how they should operate. If the Wizards go back and take AJ, they should have no problem taking Darren Peterson if they feel like he's the guy. No problem whatsoever. And they certainly demonstrated that last year. So they're really in no different spot.
1: 100%. To back up my reporting today, I fully believe the reason that Darren Peterson is not coming to Utah is because his camp believes they're going to be the number one overall pick. Now, whether that happens or not, I don't know.
0: Yeah,
1: I can't guarantee that that's what Washington's going to do. But to reiterate my reporting, that's what his camp believes.
0: Yeah, sure.
1: He's going to be the number one overall pick. Does that mean the Jazz wouldn't take him if he's sitting there at number two? Not at all. Does that mean he's guaranteed to be the number one overall pick? Not at all.
0: Does that guarantee that Washington hasn't promised two, maybe three players that they're going to take
1: not
0: him at number
1: at
0: one? Because that absolutely could happen.
1: Not at all.
0: Who was the old Ute recruit that committed to two schools at the same time?
1: He did. Yeah.
0: Who? I don't even remember that dude's name.
1: Law? DJ Law?
0: Yeah.
1: Is that who it was?
0: That sounds right.
1: I think it was DJ Law. Right.
0: How many high schoolers out there commit to nine different
1: correct
0: football programs until they don't, you know?
1: Yeah, it was DJ Law.
0: Be pretty funny if the Wizards told all three of those guys, like, yep.
1: You're our guy.
0: You're our guy. Take it to the bank.
1: Draft a week from tomorrow.
0: But you know, what they believe, sure.
1: Yeah.
0: Sure.
1: Yeah, absolutely. Okay. And I trust my reporting, but I'm not telling you I know who's going number one overall. If I had to guess today, I do think it would be Darren. I'm telling you honestly, I think it would be Darren.
0: I would love to hear an actual general manager's take on when you inform who that they're your guy.
1: Yep.
0: That just seems foolish to me. And what do you have to gain?
1: And why? Yeah, and why?
0: Because they have to show up. You're not talking to me. Like flattery? I don't know. They're under your control for the next 7 years. You don't have to kiss their backside until at least year three.
1: Yeah, you don't have to do it a week early, certainly.
0: Yeah, that doesn't make any sense to me.
1: Yeah, I'm with you.
0: But... yeah, if you're telling me that this news is coming out of the Peterson camp, I would totally believe that that's exactly what is happening.
1: Which, again, to go back, I'm not saying I'm reporting this from the Peterson camp.
0: But that's what they believe.
1: I'm reporting
0: Yeah, I get it.
1: That the Peterson camp believes this. But I'm not saying the Peterson camp is who I've been talking to at all.
0: No, he's been talking to Peterson's creatine dealer.
1: Jazz bring Peterson a workout. The one test is chug this bottle.
0: That's what
1: with some
0: Ben does.
1: Creatine in it.
0: He sniffs out sources
1: and see where you go.
0: He got the Peterson's creatine guy. Said, "What's going on? Give me the scoop."
1: Yep. The scoop of creatine.
0: Well, yeah. Exactly. Well, you got to buy some to get the info. You know what I mean? He's not just going to give it to you. You got to buy like $50 worth of that stuff.
1: Yeah.
0: I know how you work, Ben. You're not the National Enquirer, like you won't pay for a story, but you're not above, you know, the gray area of trading out some creatine. You know, you're thin. You probably could put on some weight.
1: Yeah, absolutely.
0: I mean, it wouldn't be that.
1: You have to start working out.
0: All right.
1: Creatine alone won't do it.
0: No, will not. But certainly an interesting day, and so happy that we led the show with the Knicks. That was a good editorial decision on Christian's part. Top three stories of the day at KSLSports.com coming up next. 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

0: No, Barry, the Knicks. Do the Knicks even need to make the top three stories? It's Jake and Ben, 97.5, the KSL Sports Zone. I'm glad you played a different Taylor Swift song than Welcome to New York. Thank goodness. Good heavens. It's time, as I mentioned, brought to you by J. Brooks Jewelers. Cherish your love with J. Brooks Jewelers. Explore their expertly crafted engagement rings made from the finest materials. J. Brooks Jewelers. Ben has already contacted John about getting a replica of the Knicks championship ring. So when that design is released, John has
1: first in line.
0: John has permission to come as close to it as possible.
1: Correct.
0: You don't want to violate any copyright, but, you know, it's going to say, like, Nurks instead of Knicks.
1: Close as we can get. The Nurks. The new beak, Nurks.
0: All right, Christian, where do you want to start today?
2: Number one, Utah's attorney general is the next one to chime in. And the Big 12 had another big meeting today.
0: And the governor jumped on board.
1: Yep.
0: Right? Derrick Brown, the attorney general of Utah, says basically that their state will back the Big 12 if they decide to do anything, which they did, because they filed a lawsuit versus Texas Tech over Brendan Sorsby.
1: BYU and Utah deserve honest competition. Governor Cox and I stand behind the Big 12 and support its right to enforce its own rules, wrote Derrick Brown. So, yes, the Big 12 is now coming out and saying we have the ability and the right to enforce our rules against Brendan Sorsby and Texas Tech. And just because you threaten, you know, legal reactions or a legal response doesn't mean we feel like we don't have the ability to do it. So now you just have competing attorneys general in different states going at it.
0: Because they do have the ability to
1: certainly
0: do
1: seems
0: it.
1: Like it. Seems like they ought to.
0: Ben, aren't you an elk? What's the is there an unbreakable rule in the Elks Lodge?
1: Oh, yeah.
0: You know?
1: Yeah, yeah.
0: Like, if you break the unbreakable rule in the Elks Lodge, then
1: right. You're out
0: they
1: right
0: have
1: now.
0: The ability to say, hey, Ben.
1: You're out.
0: You're no longer an elk.
1: Yeah.
0: Which I always thought would looks like a pretty cool organization from the outside myself. But they can associate with whomever they want. I mean, that's been true throughout sports. Mm-hmm. And you don't have an antitrust argument because it's not the NCAA. It's a conference. You signed on to be a member of the conference. And so I still don't see the defense. I hear people out there, Ben, and maybe you're one of them. I don't want to speak for you, but that say that they still assume that Sorsby is going to be playing. And I don't think so. I don't see where the Big 12 doesn't win out here unless the Texas Tech goes independent all of a sudden. I don't see how that's a thing.
1: I don't know what the court system would say because I do believe Texas Tech would try to sue if the Big 12 tries to put in place anything that stops him from playing. And then you are, I don't know, at a coin toss? Maybe not. But I thought this last hearing would obviously side with the NCAA and say that Sorsby's not allowed to play. And I was wrong on that. So I'm trying to not make those assumptions anymore.
0: Yeah.
1: But I certainly feel like, and this is generally when we talked about why the NBA has been able to force owners to sell. I think the NFL kind of did this as well with Washington. Basically, what you can say is if you are doing something that's painting us in a bad light, we can enforce rules against you even if they're not, you know, under the law. If we think you're painting us poorly, we get to take over, essentially. And the Big 12 can say this is absolutely going to look horrible for the Big 12 if he plays, so we get to enforce our rules against it. And that's pretty easy to hold up, it seems.
0: I mean, I hate talking about this stuff, but the best part / worst part of our judicial system is kind of at play here. You still haven't seen the movie Mystery Alaska with Russell Crowe. Great hockey movie. But they're in this little town in Alaska, right? Mm-hmm. And a Walmart-type store is trying to move in, and they accidentally shoot the representative from Walmart in the leg. Mm-hmm. It's Michael McKean. It's pretty funny. Uh-huh. And they have a big trial over it. And, of course, the ruling goes to the star hockey player in Mystery Alaska. Michael McKean is furious. But in real life, yes, that jurisdiction might be pretty friendly. But Michael McKean would eventually appeal to a court that's going to have some sort of sanity to it.
1: Right.
0: Now, judge shopping is absolutely a thing. And so if you find a friendly court, which is exactly what the Oklahoma attorney general accused them of doing, mm-hmm. which I have no doubt is true.
1: Sure.
0: You can go back to so many situations in history where a certain plaintiff will find a court that they will know will rule in their favor. Mm-hmm. The great part about the justice system is eventually you get to a level where somebody has some sort of sanity and can, whether it's the U.S. Supreme Court or on down. And so the Big 12 can go shopping for judges too. You know what I mean? And eventually this is going to get to a part where it's going to be ruled one way or another before the rubber meets the road. I truly believe that because the Big 12 has jurisdiction. So the argument for the stay with the Texas court was not only do they not have jurisdiction, but they're so wildly inconsistent we can just make up a punishment for ourselves. And they found a judge that said, all right,
1: yeah,
0: let's do it.
1: Right.
0: And then it puts the whole world on hold. And then they kick the case down the line. But what about a new case? What about a new ruling? What about a new jurisdiction? What about a new plaintiff? This isn't the NCAA. It's the Big 12 who 100% can decide who plays in their contests or not. Absolutely, they have that authority.
1: I hope so.
0: So I do not think we'll see Sorsby play, at least in Big 12 competition.
1: I have waffled on this over the last week. I didn't think he was going to. Then I thought absolutely he's going to. And then I kind of started to back off it a little bit. I would lean towards he's not going to play. I'm with you. I think it's certainly what's best for the Big 12. Whether Texas Tech wants to admit it or not, it's what's best for them as well. Not on the field necessarily, but for their long-term reputation.
0: Oh, yeah.
1: Even though they've already damaged that some.
0: They
1: people
0: need to
1: do
0: go away.
1: Move on quickly and forget about things quickly if he doesn't end up being out there. Everyone can say, well, all's well that ends well. So. I do like that the Big 12 is taking this seriously.
0: Absolutely.
1: I do like that the Big 12 is showing their teeth a little bit. You need to.
0: All right.
2: You sure you want to move on?
1: What's number two?
2: Jake, I do want to get your thoughts on the Knicks taking it in five.
1: The New York Knicks have won the NBA championship.
0: Next.
1: Bing bong.
0: Next.
2: We can't skip it.
1: And honestly.
0: Oh, we sure can. We can start here with that. I was right that the Spurs would lay down.
1: You were right. They didn't totally fall flat in the first half, but they completely fell flat in the second half.
0: Guys,
1: and they were only up five at the half, despite the fact that I think the Knicks scored like 4 points inside the paint.
0: Let me give you Wemby's halftime speech. Guys, I've got plane tickets for tomorrow.
1: I
0: am not going back to New York City.
1: Do you know
0: City.
1: How hard it is to get a plane at my size that can fly me somewhere?
0: Seriously, dude.
1: Yeah,
0: I mean, the Knicks, they have a never-say-die spirit that I do respect.
1: And Brunson scored 45 of their 94 points. It was an amazing. It's going to be one of the championships that gets talked about most in the NBA for the next decade because of maybe it's such an outlier or maybe it becomes an indicator of what is to come or reminding everybody of where the NBA is today. There is a huge story here that I cannot believe San Antonio lost that specific game, but this series in general over and over and over the exact same way. Now, look, so did Cleveland in game one. They were up 20 in the fourth quarter and blew it. So clearly this is a thing the Knicks know how to do, but the Spurs so repeatedly shot themselves in the foot, starting with Victor Wembanyama, who was not good in this game, who was 7 of 19 from the floor and 1 of 6 from the three-point line. And as we have said, every time he takes a three, it's a win for whoever's on the floor. I actually think we've grown to really overrate already Victor Wembanyama's offensive game. He's a good player. He is a far better defensive player than he is offensive player, as evidenced by 19 points on 19 shots and 2 assists. It's fine. He's not exactly Nikola Jokic where everything's running through him, though I think that's kind of how he's being talked about, and I don't think that's what he is. But look, they even tried to rest him more. So that wouldn't be an issue for him. He only played 37 minutes in this game and still didn't have anything to offer of value in the fourth quarter.
0: Well, he's quite tired.
1: De'Aaron Fox

0: unplayable, took so many bad shots late in the fourth quarter that shouldn't have been in his hand. Steph Castle was atrocious, 1 of 10 from the floor, 0 of 3 overall. His one basket was that dunk to cut a four-point lead to 2. It really kind of ended up being meaningless. And then they just didn't really have a lot of help outside of that. But the Spurs, I thought, really underachieved once they got to the finals, though credit to them getting there.
1: So unimpressed with Wemby.
0: Yeah.
1: Unimpressed with his attitude, unimpressed with his act,
0: yeah.
1: Unimpressed with his insults. I mean, his insult. What did he say to the reporters?
2: Talk to you never.
1: Talk to you never on the way out? Like, that's not even a good line.
0: No, it's not.
1: That's not even a good line.
0: I say that to my 10-year-old daughter. So you don't want to be like, yeah.
1: That's the jerk store called and they ran out of you.
0: Exactly.
1: It's, which, by the way, Christian, is a reference to Seinfeld, a popular television show.
0: Show of the 90s, yeah.
1: During the 90s, yeah. See you never, or talk to you never. Good one, bro. Killed it. And by the way, did he not also say we basically won that series during his comments? He basically pulled a Kenny Atkinson. Way to go, dude.
3: Appreciate y'all. See y'all never.
1: Great line. You really showed him. You really put the media in their place with that one. Good one.
0: Did you see our guy Skip Bayless is cooking again?
1: No.
0: So he came up with Stinkin' Riley, which is an A-plus nickname, 10 out of 10.
1: Uh-huh.
0: He may have topped it. Had you seen this, Christian? He's labeled him Victim Wembanyama.
1: Oh, man.
0: An absolute – he threw his second perfect game. I mean, a masterpiece.
1: That is pretty amazing.
0: Victim Wembanyama walking off the court without shaking anybody's hand, trying to pretend you're the bad boy Pistons of the late 90s going up against Michael Jordan.
1: You're a fake tough guy. I hate that crap so much.
0: It is – really, really unbecoming. And look, he doesn't need to do anything for me, but he is a part of a league of other players. He is a representation of the other guys around him. And man, is he giving those guys the bird at all levels this early in his career. It's pretty unheard of.
1: Unimpressed. That's
0: totally
1: absolutely unimpressed. And by the way, Victim Wembanyama, leave Brittany alone, bro. Leave her alone. We should have known. We should have known back in his first summer league. And De'Aaron Fox, let this be a lesson to everyone. Don't take Adele's calls. The Jazz should trade Ace Bailey tomorrow.
4: Hello.
1: They should trade him tomorrow. Spare yourself the headache.
0: Because Ace is represented by Clutch like De'Aaron Fox, and Clutch placed De'Aaron into San Antonio to get him alongside Victor Wembanyama.
1: And then twist their arm to max him out right after they drafted Dylan Harper. You deserve what you get.
0: Couldn't. Honestly, it's hard to think of a worse move they could have made.
1: And he just absolutely pantsed himself in front of the entire basketball universe and is lucky to be in the league.
0: He's an anchor. I mean, he's just such an anchor. And I don't mean like an anchor of a team in a good way. I mean, he is going to drag you down very, very slowly. In the fourth quarter, De'Aaron Fox, 0 of 4 shooting, minus 5 from the floor, 0 assists, 0 rebounds. Just out there getting cardio and getting some shots up.
2: Standing there?
0: Yeah, and taking shots. And I think all of these came in the last 4 or 5 minutes. Just pretty inexcusable. And then Mitch Johnson. Oof,
1: well, real quick on De'Aaron Fox, and then we can talk about Mitch. But he's going to find the clutch. Adele is going to find herself on the bottom end of one of Adele's top plays in the book, where LeBron doesn't take responsibility for anything.
0: Mm-hmm.
1: It's everyone else around LeBron that gets thrown under the bus for every shortcoming of that dude's career. Victim is not going to be blamed by anybody outside of crazy Skip Bayless.
0: He is not going to Donovan Mitchell, I'm the best player on the team, I got to be better.
1: He's not going to take the blame at all. It's already, he was so tired. I mean, how could he even play? He's already so tired. You know who's going to take all of it? And I mean all of it, because Mitch Johnson isn't taking it either. You know who's taking all of the blame?
0: Mr. De'Aaron Fox.
1: De'Aaron Fox.
0: Yeah.
1: Every national show talking about the Knicks today that you dial up. Well, did you see how bad De'Aaron Fox was? Man, that guy stinks.
0: And he was, but he was not the only problem on this Spurs team.
1: Yes, he was.
0: By himself, he was not the only. No.
1: For all intents and purposes, absolutely.
0: He might as well have been.
1: Because Mitch Johnson doesn't know what he's doing. But has any one of those national bozos that I just talked about, you think one of them mentioned Mitch Johnson today?
0: No.
1: No way.
0: No.
1: Not a chance. Who played De'Aaron Fox?
0: Right.
1: Who absolutely had the most uninspired

0: third finals effort since maybe LeBron and the Cavs the first time. Way uninspired.
1: Absolutely.
0: That's accurate, no?
1: No, they played terribly. I know these games were close, but you can't be up 15 in every game and blow it and make me think that the Knicks aren't obviously a better team and that, A, you're really struggling. They were obviously very much struggling out there, and we saw it coming in this game as well. And, yeah, I mean, a gentleman's sweep is pretty rough.
0: Going back home and then taking the L and letting the little guy score 45 on you? Killing it. Killing it. Even Kawhi had more pride than that. Remember the Spurs bouncing back after losing to the Heat? Uh-huh. I'll be curious to see if Wemby does that. I doubt it. This is a Cam Newton doesn't fall on the fumble kind
1: I
0: of
1: will
0: thing.
1: There is no guarantee San Antonio gets back. Ever.
0: Oh, they all of a sudden have the old maid, the worst contract in the league, overnight.
1: No guarantee you ever get back to the finals. Lots of teams don't make it back.
0: All right, what's next?
2: Number three. In case you missed it, Darren Peterson canceled a pre-draft workout with the Jazz because he thinks he's going number one. Is it just lying season? Who's in the right here?
0: Well, I don't think he is going to visit with the Jazz.
1: I don't think he's going to visit with the Jazz. My understanding is the two sides have remained in communications, or there has been talks. And
0: what does that mean?
1: He is not dodging the Utah Jazz. My understanding is this is not an attempt to not land in Utah. This isn't a goal to get to Memphis at three versus going to the Jazz at two. The belief is he's going number one overall by his camp.
0: Okay.
1: That's learned.
0: The impression that you're getting.
1: Yes, that's what I have learned. Mm-hmm. Is not to avoid the Jazz, but he just does not think he's going to be on the board at one for the Utah Jazz. So he's going to find, or he doesn't need to come to Utah because he just doesn't believe he's going to be there. Now, is this wishful thinking from his camp? Is this his camp saying, yeah, we want to put the pressure on Washington to draft him number one overall, and if they're 50-50, this is a sign that he's so dedicated to them that he's got to be the number one overall pick? It's possible. It's lying season. Both things can be true. One, that he doesn't think he's going to be on the board at two, and also that there are other teams lying.
0: I don't even believe you when you said you had a good weekend. I don't know what to believe. I have no idea.
1: Yeah.
0: Christian told me he wasn't trying to be mean by coming in with Frank Sinatra, New York, New York, at the beginning of the show. I certainly don't believe that.
1: Yeah, that was pointed.
0: Obviously.
1: Yep.
0: So, I don't know. I believe Darren Peterson wants to go number one. I'll tell you that.
1: I think AJ does too.
0: Yeah.
1: I think both these teams want to go number one. I think everyone wants to be the number one overall pick.
0: I don't think either one should, but I think both probably do.
1: Yeah, there's an ego thing for sure.
0: Yeah, but then you have to go play for the Wizards.
1: Yep.
0: And you have to go stand there while Trae Young dribbles. And you have to watch street clothes let you down game after game.
1: Yep.
0: play for an owner that doesn't have a great reputation.
1: You might have more of an ability to step in and be the number one guy right away.
0: No, that's the Hall of Famers, dude. What are you talking about?
1: Yeah.
0: Street clothes is going to the Hall of Fame. You think anybody's stepping in there and telling him what to do? Yeah. Nope. I mean, honestly, and Lacombe was talking about this earlier today, Coach was, but the idea that AJ would take Trae Young's number is, it ain't happening.
1: No, it's not happening.
0: You know, you're
1: His
0: not going to.
1: His name is Trae.
0: You're not going to step in and take the. As obnoxious as Trae Young is, yep. You're not going to step in day one and tell that guy what to do.
1: No.
0: Guess what? That guy ain't passing
1: traded.
0: To you.
1: Yeah.
0: So that's not healthy.
1: Yeah.
0: From day number one, I don't want to go to Washington. I wouldn't want to go to Memphis either, but I'd rather go to Memphis than Washington.
1: Yeah.
0: Wouldn't you?
1: Yeah, I think so. Memphis is not reportedly in a great spot, but yeah, I mean, Washington and the Kings have been the two worst organizations in the NBA for some time now.
0: The Jazz are somehow ready-made to be competitive yet have opportunities for roles. It's like the world's most perfect position to get drafted into.
1: For a young player. Yeah. You don't have to be the guy. You're going to win early, and you still have a pathway to become the guy in a couple of years.
0: It's not like you're Darko and you go to the Detroit team that's full of vets and you're just going to sit on the bench for the next 3 years. There's opportunity
1: right.
0: for roles, but at the same time, the team should be really good.
1: Yep.
0: I mean, it's the Donovan Mitchell recipe.
1: It's the dream scenario. Yep, Donovan Mitchell dialed it up, averaged 20 his first year, made the playoffs, and got a bunch of credit for it.
0: It was a ready-made team to win that had an opportunity for roles to be had, and to his credit, he grabbed it.
1: Yep. Yeah, absolutely.
0: But let me go slog it out with Trae Young. Good luck with that.
1: Yep.
0: We'll have more. Jake and Ben coming up next. Egypt and Belgium tied at one apiece.
1: 86th minute.
0: Egypt's supposed to stink, so a tie would be okay. an upset in this
1: okay.
0: in this case. Much like the Spaniards tied, who was it? Some island nation off of Cape Verde. 0-0 tie, my favorite kind of soccer.
1: Yeah, the best.
0: All right, stay tuned. 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
5: 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I mean, there's way too much at stake. 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

0: 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Caller number 12, right now, we'll assign you a golfer, 801-575-ZONE, 801-575-ZONE, and we're going to hook you up. We've got Egypt and Belgium going on in the studio here. Ben, World Cup play. Can I tell you a funny World Cup story? We'll keep this brief. But
1: please.
0: I was watching Japan take on the Netherlands yesterday. And I had a chance just to see the second half, which it was 0-0 at halftime. Uh-huh. And then four goals scored in the second half. And it ended up being a 2-2 tie. It was really exciting. I was trying to point out what the keeper and players were doing to my 9-year-old who could not have cared less. But nonetheless, Ben, I'm listening to the announcers. I don't know. Did you have a chance to see it?
1: I have not.
0: So I'm listening to the announcers, the color guy and the play-by-play guy. Mm-hmm. And they are just clowning Japan for kicking crosses.
1: Uh-huh.
0: Like high cross balls in front of the goal. And they're just clowning them. Like, what are they doing kicking all these crosses? They don't have the size advantage. This is just ridiculous. I mean, on for minutes. I would have thought that they were born in the Netherlands, that they were clowning Japan so badly on trying all these crosses. What's the game-tying goal, Ben?
1: Cross.
0: A cross, and the Japanese guy just heads that thing, bam, right into the goal. I was laughing so hard in my living room, and the play-by-play guy actually apologized. He's like, you guys must be having a good laugh at home that we're here talking about the crosses. And that's exactly what happened.
1: This happened to...
0: I was dying. The Phillies, they were killing them, Ben.
1: This happened to the Phillies broadcast the other day. They were playing the White Sox, my White Sox. And one of the things the White Sox have been doing, because they're having this magical season, is one of the players in the dugout has like a wand that he waves, trying to get a home run to go. And the Phillies broadcast is making fun of him. Why is he waving this wand around? What is he doing? How silly is this? How desperate is this? Home run.
0: Crack.
1: Right. Just the silence. Gone. Like, no doubter, home run. And then it's, well, I guess it worked. I guess he knew what he was doing. Yeah. Japan knows what it's doing.
0: It makes me laugh every time where some play-by-play guy's like, oh, and it's over to Anderson. Now, Anderson's really struggled these last... And a three is good!
1: Yeah. Can't shoot at all.
0: This guy hasn't hit one. And it's good!
1: And that's a make.
0: Terrible shot from... And it's good! Hilarious. These guys were just killing him. I'm telling you, for 10 minutes.
1: Did you watch USA on Friday?
0: I didn't. Okay. No. Because I told you I wasn't going to watch because I didn't think they'd score any goals because they never do. And then all of a sudden they have
1: they pour it on.
0: Their highest goal scoring performance in history.
1: Yep, 4-1. And an easy win over Paraguay.
0: So, no, but now I guess I've got to get on board. I don't know. Is the next Friday's game is super inconveniently timed for me. I don't know about for you, but for me, it's really, really inconveniently timed.
1: Friday night?
0: Yeah.
1: Yeah, it's bad for all of us.
0: I don't know if I'm going to be able to see it on Friday.
1: Might maybe have to see if we can get a straight. You know what? I'm glad it's also not going on at the same time as Game 7 of the finals.
0: Mm-hmm.
1: That was nice of Wemby to get out of the way.
0: But yeah, I'm out on Game 2. Maybe I'll have to jump in for Game 3.
1: Good thing everyone has phones.
0: We'll see how it goes. I did consume some World Cup over the weekend and did enjoy it. It is fun to watch.
1: Knowing where you're going to be, I suspect there will be some soccer fans there trying to figure out
0: what's going on,
1: how to watch it.
0: Yeah.
1: Plenty.
0: Well, I'll tell you what, if you're the shorter Japanese team, you should not kick crosses that go up into the air. Just terrible idea. I listened to these guys drone on about it for 10 minutes.
1: Oops.
0: I was offended for Japan. And then it turns out it's kind of like who was our guy who took it to Cole Bagley?
1: Where Cole Mackenzie Weegar?
0: Came on here and talking about Mackenzie Weegar.
1: Two goals in two games.
0: Just struggling. And then Weegar goes out that night.
1: The question is, will Pulisic be available for Team USA? He only played in the first half, left with seemingly a hamstring injury. And they said they were not going to talk about it until after the game. Sounds like he's been doing some light practicing by himself. We'll see if he's available coming up later this week.
0: Have you noticed that whenever these guys go down with contact, they hold their knee? Like they could get hit in the head and they would hold their knee.
1: Always an ankle or a knee.
0: You know? I can't help but think of the Lebowski thing like, no, man, she hit me here. It's like you get hit in the foot and you're going
1: to
0: fake an injury. Couldn't you at least grab your foot?
1: Go to the right spot.
0: It seems kind of lazy to me. That's all I'm saying.
1: Yeah. But all the rolling first.
0: Yeah, roll it around. Grab that knee.
1: I'm not trying to be guy complaining about flopping because I watch the NBA and I love the NBA and they're always trying to sell fouls.
0: This is way worse.
1: It is particularly egregious.
0: No, I mean, who in the NBA, I know we're late, but flops on a true World Cup level? LeBron, for sure. He rolls around like he just was hit by a truck no matter what.
1: Dylan Brooks had the one up at Huntsman Center when he was playing for Oregon where he doesn't get touched and he jumps three times backwards.
0: Darren Williams and Donovan Mitchell were both bad. When they would get some contact, they'd stay down for 20 minutes.
1: So Donovan's problem is the post-fall fake limp.
0: Okay.
1: He loves a fake.
2: When he's losing.
1: He loves when he's losing. Or maybe when he's winning.
0: Throw the limp out there.
1: Willis Reed all of a sudden. The fake limp back up the court, regardless of what has happened. It's like, yeah, you get poked in the eye. Like a pirate with a peg leg.
0: Now that's the corner that gets beat for a touchdown, right? Yeah. And you're just kind of limping it back to the sideline. Like, oh, hey. All right. Yeah. James Harden probably.
1: Yeah.
2: Luka.
1: Two hands.
0: Luka.
1: For sure.
0: Shea.
1: Yeah.
0: But most of the NBA isn't that.
1: Correct. Not that.
0: Not that. I mean, the American-born players anyway.
1: Correct.
0: It's a little different over in Europe. All right, stay tuned. We'll have more Jake and Ben coming up next. 97.5, the KSL Sports Zone.
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0: 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Is this the suggestion from our guy Classless Skip?
1: Classless Skip tweeted at me, could we hear New York City by the Colt? I think Jake would like it. And I would encourage listeners to always send in song requests.
2: This is a cool song.
0: It's fine. I just don't like what it represents. And maybe I would like it more if Christian wasn't so
2: Well, here's the thing. You can just think about it as I'm going to New York on Saturday to cover the draft. So this is celebrating Ben's trip to New York.
0: No, okay. It's not.
2: Okay. That's, but you can believe that if you choose to believe it.
0: That's not what he's doing. By the way, Knicks fans, yourself included, are honestly the worst people alive. The burning school buses for a celebration.
2: Well, everybody does that.
0: Congratulations.
2: Every team does that.
0: You're really succeeding in life. And then, Ben, look at this. Look at what they did to Elmo.
2: Traitor. They've got his head on a spike.
0: Elmo. Yeah.
1: Elmo had it coming.
2: I'm pro Elmo.
0: No, Elmo. All Elmo did was tweet, I hope both teams have a good game.
1: Grow up, Elmo. Pick a side.
0: Hopes both teams have fun. That's not what Elmo does. Christian, I know your son isn't watching Sesame Street quite yet, but that's not the message that Elmo gets out there, dude. It's Elmo. How many beloved American characters have had a more positive impact on society than Elmo? There are very few, and they put his head on a spike and are marching him around downtown Manhattan or whatever it is.
2: I can't wait.
0: Terrible, terrible people. You can never go wrong being on Team Elmo, dude.
2: I can't wait for Thursday's parade. It's going to be an absolute nightmare. It's going to be great.
0: Oh, you're going to be there, I'm sure.
2: Leave early. Nate, I got to get out there a little bit earlier.
0: With all the Elmo people, good luck to you. I'm sure you're going to be robbed.
2: Not as long
0: Beaten
2: as I don't
0: up,
2: say
0: robbed,
2: Spurs and
0: something?
2: Seven.
0: Oh,
2: as long as I don't say Spurs and Seven,
0: anybody
2: I should be okay.
0: Anybody who puts Elmo on a spike doesn't care.
2: Yeah, that's probably right. But we are – I do – I am glad you recognize that we are going to hear about this title forever. This becomes...
0: Yes, I do a show with you. I know.
2: Right or wrong, the most consequential title in NBA history.
0: Oh, stop it. Stop it.
2: Right
0: most consequential
2: or wrong.
0: Right absolutely or wrong. Not absolutely not.
2: Based on narratives alone, people are going to talk about this Knicks title by the time we're done with it. This is going to be the Knicks overcame, you know.
0: By the time you're done with it. I'm already done with it.
2: Overcame whatever, the USSR and the Cold War or whatever. This is going to get out of hand what happened. These comebacks, every single one of them is going to be 25 points in the fourth quarter. Jalen Brunson's going to be the single greatest basketball player who's ever walked the floor. We're going to see all of this.
0: Then I'm going to be there to bring up things like Elmo and lighting school buses on fire and Rick Brunson getting misbehaving under the name Patrick Ewing. Have you seen that?
2: What?
0: Okay, let me see. Hopefully I get this right. That Rick Brunson intentionally got photographed with Patrick Ewing, so the number one Google response, if you Google Rick Brunson, Patrick Ewing, won't be the police report that Rick Brunson was misbehaving under the nickname Patrick Ewing.
2: Huh. I've not heard that.
0: Well, that's what I'm here to bring it up.
2: Okay.
0: That guy's on the coaching staff.
2: Yeah, I've not heard great things about Rick Brunson. Jalen becomes a cult hero, maybe greater than any I remember in any NBA history. I'm not sure who else is going to have this type of reputation. It's almost Big Shot Bob, Robert Horry, and kind of this – he's this winner of a different class that nobody's ever seen before, but he's never the best player, except for somehow Jalen's the best player and still finds a way to kind of have this aura around him. Jalen's going to become a different type of star in the NBA than I've seen in my lifetime. No one's going to think he's Michael. No one thinks he's Kobe. No one thinks he's Shaq. No one thinks he's LeBron. But he gets this other christening of being the greatest winner we've ever seen in the NBA, despite the fact that he probably only ever wins one title.
0: In a way, this is kind of brilliant. I won't get into the...
2: accusations?
0: And they're not great. They're definitely felonious. And it was a massage kind of thing.
2: Okay.
0: And apparently he was booking those massages... Under the name Patrick.
2: Boy, oh boy.
1: No, not that one. I'm a different one.
0: I'm going to start doing everything nefarious in my life under the name.
2: Story. You see photos of them hanging out together, not the actual story of why they would be linked beyond being players together.
0: Yeah, yeah.
2: Yeah, that's dirty pool.
0: Well, I'd want this off of the Google, too, if I were Rick Brunson.
2: Yeah, absolutely.
1: Wait, what name? What name were you going to choose?
2: Ben Anderson.
0: Ben Anderson, yeah, no for sure. About anything. It. Yeah,
1: Floyd,
0: Ben
1: Floyd
0: Anderson.
1: Wanted you to pick him.
0: The Salazar Cole? It's too unique. I need more. It needs to be more generic. But part of the thing, I guess, if you're booking those massages with Patrick Ewing's name, I guess you're ensuring they're going to show up.
2: Sure. If they see that, they're going to show up.
0: Have you ever seen there's an Always Sunny in Philadelphia where Frank's fiance is also dating somebody she thinks is Tiger Woods. And it's just some guy in a red golf cap.
2: Yeah.
0: Like a different Tiger Woods.
2: I don't think that's Patrick Ewing. I think Pat is close to 7 feet tall.
0: Well, my name's also Patrick
2: Ewing.
0: This
2: guy's a guard. He's like kind of bigger. No.
0: So that's what I'm going to do. Okay. Absolutely. I'm going to bring it. Because this is no different than the one-off title with the Bucks or the Nuggets.
2: Yeah, absolutely.
0: Or who am I missing?
2: Oh, the Raptors.
0: Aren't there eight in a row now?
2: Oklahoma City Thunder. Yeah.
0: It's no different.
2: Yeah. No, I don't think you're wrong. I'm totally with you. I don't think you're wrong. But because it's New York, and because specifically, this is going to be a weird part of it. Because he is not Jalen Brunson, a top five player in the NBA, and he is not. Now, he was in the playoffs.
0: He's not, though. Your
2: but
0: point,
2: he's not.
0: You don't need to add a qualifier. He's not.
2: But because he's not, he's going to be viewed even greater than Giannis or Jokic in a sense. Not in the annals of history when we're talking about are these top 10 players of all time. But if all of these guys end with only one championship, there will be a percentage of the population that says, wow, Giannis underachieved or wow, Jokic underachieved. And Jalen is unimpeachable because he won a title as a 6'1" guard who was not a top five player in the NBA, but was the best player on that team.
0: Maybe that's true, maybe it's not. What's bugged me is maybe that's how it will be remembered, maybe not. But that is not true. I actually think the strength of the Knicks is what should be remembered is that Jalen Brunson took a step back, and it wasn't about Jalen Brunson. It was really an entire team effort. And he did hit big shots, and I almost think him getting 45 in the final game is really a disservice because I don't think Jalen Brunson was what this title was all about. I think the sacrifices that Karl-Anthony Towns made in the finals specifically had a ton to do with them and the outcome. The fact that they had good games from Bridges and Josh Hart and all this never-say-die guys. I think it should go down more like the 04 Pistons. It should not go down like the Giannis Bucks. This is not – they did not win it because they were a one-man band. They won it because they figured out how to play as a team. And I give Mike Brown credit for that. Maybe the only person for the Knicks I could feel good for was Mike Brown. Not that anybody cares if I'm feeling good for them.
2: No, I agree. Mike Brown, including by myself, has kind of been put through the ringer a little bit.
0: And we should go through the history lesson with Mike Brown and De'Aaron Fox specifically. I don't know if we do that here. But
2: okay.
0: That was a win for Mike that went beyond the title.
2: Mike had some moments during the regular season where it looks like he had things figured out. There were some moments where it really looked like it was getting off the rails for him, taking a lot of heat for weird lineups that didn't have either Jalen Brunson or Kat in the rotation together, and they were blowing these big leads. And it kind of felt like, why is everyone seeing this and he can't see it? But at the end of the day, he's the one singing Who Let the Dogs Out on the championship dais or whatever the platform after the game.
0: It's the one time the pendulum swing that I can think really worked. Thibodeau was a Salazar-like maniac, and they went to the players, the collective, went to management after Tibbs was let go and said, we want more control. For your next hire, you've got to hire somebody that's going to empower the team more.
2: Mm-hmm.
0: And they did. They hired Mike Brown, and that is his rep. He is a player's coach or whatever to empower players to make mistakes and help with game plans and do those sorts of things that Tom Thibodeau would not do. And it felt like an overcorrection to me. And you just brought up a number of examples of the regular season why. But you know what? It turned out to be the exact thing that the team needed. Because if you get buy-in from the whole team, who cares whose idea it is? Does that make any sense?
2: 100%.
0: I mean, well, you've got a totalitarian who's telling Jalen Brunson to pass, and he's going, why would I do that? I'm not going to listen to you. I'm projecting, obviously. But you get Mike Brown to come in and say, Jalen, this is your team. You got to play as a team, or we're not going to get where we need to go. And he buys in. Who cares whose idea it was? If it was his idea, all the better.
2: Yeah, right.
0: You know what I mean? The coaching, and here's Mitch Johnson has no voice in that room, obviously. And Mike Brown earns credit by letting the team have some ownership in it. And then when it comes down to it, you make good decisions as a group. San Antonio was not prepared for any of the situations that they were put in.
2: No, they were not.
0: In the slightest, no. From a game plan to a management to substitutions to anything. A coach who hasn't faced a dang bit of adversity for 10 seconds in his career had no idea what to do when, oh, you're telling me my 7'5" guy isn't enough? Oh, well, okay, what now? Karl Anthony Towns is shutting down my 7'5" superstar. What's your next move, Mitch? Let's play De'Aaron Fox more.
2: Fox is going to be on the court.
0: Hey, if he could get some more early, early shots. I'm talking about early ones.
2: Where? At the rim?
0: No, Lord, no.
2: Not a chance.
0: I tell him anywhere on the floor. I don't care. 15, just get it up.
2: 15 feet and out. Oh, I'd love to see De'Aaron Fox's shot chart from this series alone. I bet it's brutal. But
0: so, you know what? I mean, we make judgments on all these coaches and their situations. And Mike Brown maybe is somebody that got a bad rap for a while. I mean, the Knicks had a great philosophy that carried them through the playoffs as a team. People may think that, remember the Jazz year, the strength of the team is the team, is corny. But it's really true. If teams play as a team, you don't have to have the world's best player to win.
2: No, I think you're exactly right. And I do think it is a disservice to the team that 2 years, 5 years, 10 years, certainly 20 years from now, we're going to remember this as Jalen Brunson's Knicks. Which, look, Jalen Brunson was the leading scorer.
0: Yeah,
2: but I think you're exactly right that this is far more akin to the 04 Pistons than any other title team I've ever seen in my life. Like, even the Mavericks run with Dirk, which was incredible and was a great team. Those guys came together. Mike Finley was awesome. All of these players. Was it Tyson Chandler was their center? And I think really kind of like broke through as a top two overall pick or top three pick to prove his worth. Jason Kidd was on that team, right? Like future Hall of Famer. Everyone kind of figured it out.
0: Deshaun Stevenson.
2: Like everyone played a little bit above their weight, but Dirk was like clearly the guy. That is not exactly what we've seen here. This is OG's awesome. This is Bridges had a great playoffs. This is Cat played the best 2 months of basketball in his life.
0: By a mile.
2: You were getting good contributions off the bench. Not huge scoring nights necessarily, but from Mitch Robinson, from Jose Alvarado. Jordan Clarkson had moments in the playoffs as well. And the team came together. But because we watered down narratives or like to just go with a simpler explanation, it's not going to include OG Anunoby's heroics outside of the tip, when really it's like, well, OG guarded Wemby for the last two games and did an incredible job, you know, and we are going to end up giving that to Jalen, probably sliding the rest of the Knicks team and Mike Brown.
0: No, probably. And you know what happened with the Yankees in the 90s? Because Derek Jeter sucks, but he's the only player that anybody remembers off those teams.
2: Yeah, exactly right.
0: He had some timely hits, like the home run against the Diamondbacks. I mean, they certainly had his moments. But if you go back and look at it, he's honestly one of the best players on his team. Like, not the only memorable player from that era.
2: But he wasn't dragging them to the World Series.
0: No, not at all.
2: No.
0: They had unbelievable rosters. Right. But, yeah, everybody thinks, like, oh, those are the Derek Jeter Yankees.
2: Yeah.
0: Which is why A-Rod was stupid to go there. There's a hot take for you from 20 years ago.
2: Let's go back and relitigate whether or not A-Rod should have gone to the Yankees. Yeah, Paul O'Neill was a pretty good player.
0: Oh,
2: Bernie Williams was a solid player.
0: It was awesome. Who's their club? Mariano Rivera.
2: Maybe the greatest single pitcher of all time.
0: Their starting lineup was loaded even before the Clemens years. Yeah, I mean, that was when everybody was raising the stink about payroll and the Yankees buy everybody. The whole roster was incredible.
2: Right.
0: But everybody remembers, Derek Jeter, old number two.
2: Yeah.
0: The cap. How many Bernie Williams documentaries have you watched?
2: Yeah, none. Jazz guitar player now.
0: Not a one. Yeah. Is he really?
2: Uh-huh. It's like a really good one. But, yeah, no, you didn't know that?
0: Nope.
2: Because it's Jeter.
0: Derek
2: and a
0: Jeter
2: bunch of bums.
0: Goes out on a date, and I'm aware of it. Although he's married now, I guess.
2: Yeah, but Jeter and the rest of the Yankee bums.
0: Yeah, right.
2: No, it was an all-star team.
0: That was incredible.
2: On. And the same way. This is a very good team. In fact, Jalen Brunson might be closer to some of his teammates than he is to being the number one player in the NBA.
0: Yeah, I totally agree.
2: You know, he might be closer to Cat or OG Anunoby as like the 15th to 20th best guys in the NBA, 10th to 20th best guys in the NBA, than he is actually one-on-one Jalen to whoever you think is the top guy, whether that's Wemby or whether you think that's Shea or whether you still think that's Jokic or Giannis Antetokounmpo. And Jalen's awesome. There's nothing to argue about what he did. He was absolutely incredible in this series and essential, but all of these players were essential, I think, is the right way to look at it.
0: But we can all acknowledge that the negative, horrible message it sends when an entire group of people puts Elmo on a spike for wishing that both teams have a good game.
2: If the White Sox Elmo. Win a World Series this year, I don't know what I'm burning down in Salt Lake City, but it's something.
0: You're not putting Big Bird up on a spike, dude.
2: You don't know that.
0: Even the horrible White Sox fans aren't doing that.
2: I don't know
0: Are you
2: that.
0: Kidding?
2: They beat and up the first base
0: Elmo,
2: umpire. I don't know what we might do.
0: Elmo is like a next level. Big Bird's at least an adult. Elmo's like a kid.
2: Yeah. Like the cuddliest of the...
0: It is.
2: Of the Sesame Street gang. Yeah, you're right.
0: The one who's interacting with... what's the name of the mime? It's like my favorite part of Sesame Street. Mr... why am I going blank? I haven't watched it in a while. Yeah, the mime at the end of Elmo's section of the show.
2: I don't know his name.
0: Mr.
2: Noodle.
0: Mr. Noodle.
2: Yeah.
0: And there's been many different actors and actresses who've played Mr. and Miss Noodle. Elmo's just, hi, Mr. Noodle. You're gonna put that head on a spike? You're a terrible,
2: I put Mr. Noodle
0: terrible
2: on a spike.
0: Person. Terrible people. I hope nothing good ever happens to them ever again. Elmo's beloved.
2: Yeah.
0: All right, stay tuned.
2: Not New York.
0: And his message was, I hope both teams play well. That's what Elmo's supposed to be saying. What does it say about our society that people have turned against that message? It's terrible.
2: Go Knicks.
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1: Shinnecock.
0: Oh, that's where it is? Oh, yeah. You know what? Now that you say that, I remember because the last time they played there, it was a disaster. Do you remember that that tournament?
1: No. When was it?
0: I want to say like 2010-ish.
1: Okay.
0: And the course set up so hard and then dried out so much. It was miserable to watch, let alone play. Like, I've never seen golfers truly be unable to stick any shot on the green.
1: So 2018 was the last time it was played there.
0: Maybe it was two
1: Brooks
0: times
1: Koepka won, and he was plus one. So that would lend itself to the course being too difficult. Because in 04, Retief Goosen won, and he was minus four.
0: Okay.
1: So it might have been 2018. Time. It might have been.
0: But, yeah, I wonder how hard it'll turn out to be.
1: No one wants to see a plus one winning the tournament.
0: You were doing more investigation into the Rick Brunson stuff. And we were talking. You were saying, how's this guy still around? And I was saying, because it's the NBA. They tolerate that sort of stuff all the time.
1: Also because he might be able to deliver his son to your team.
0: Which he did.
1: Yep.
0: Christian sent us the text over the weekend with the James Harden news. Again, Christian is right there with the breaking news, even when the show's not on the air. And James Harden got, well, basically he had a gun on his seat in his car.
1: Uh-huh. You can open carry in Texas, I believe, but it has to be with a holster.
0: Right.
1: Like it has to be, it can be seen, but it can't be like loosey-goosey waving around.
0: And I got to tell you, I'm always one who would love to barbecue James Harden, but that one moved the needle for me about this much.
1: Okay.
0: I mean, one, it's Texas. And I would imagine he thought anything goes because that's what I thought. Anything goes. So I guess he didn't know the letter of the law. He only had to post like a $100 bond or something along those lines. And you and I have talked about this before. There are plenty of firearms in the NBA. Plenty of popular NBA players are possessing weapons.
1: Yes,
0: and if you're going to get bent out of shape that your favorite player had a gun I got something to, you know.
1: Yeah.
0: At least it was on the seat and not being waved around a strip club like happened with
1: John Morant. Or Delonte West riding down the street in a four-wheeler waving a shotgun around.
0: I wish
1: I think that's what it was.
0: I wish James would holster it up too. Don't get me wrong. But as far as stuff worth getting bent out of shape about that NBA players do, this seemed very low to me.
1: I was under my car. I was changing my oil, which is the one adult thing I know how to do. And I saw this text from Christian because I was having to watch a YouTube video on what I was actually doing. And my first thought was, someone from the Cavs planted that gun. They're trying to get his contract voided. They're trying to get him off the team. And they don't want to have to pay him in his final year or give him a contract negotiation or whatever. That was my first thought. And then I'm with you. A, I'm surprised NBA players carry guns the way they do because you would just think, like, don't you have people around you or whatever? But I don't know. I'm not an NBA player. I don't know if you're a target all the time. I have no idea. Totally up to you. Country says that's your right. That's your right. Whatever, James Harden. But, the fact that he got let off so easily, I don't think this is going to be a big deal.
0: Some dudes are just into guns, Ben.
1: And some dudes are just into guns.
0: I am not one of them. But I will tell you, there are plenty of people that are into guns.
1: Yes,
0: and there are lots of NBA players that are into guns.
1: Yes.
0: Again, go back and watch that Gilbert Arenas documentary on Netflix. The gun that Gilbert brought to the locker room was not his only one.
1: Yeah, of course. Yeah. He wasn't being like, look, I bought a gun.
0: Yeah, no. He didn't have to run to the store and grab one just for the occasion. He had plenty to choose from.
1: Yeah.
0: And I don't think he's alone. Again, I think that's part of our culture, but it's certainly part of NBA culture. And again, James, let's holster that bad boy up. Don't do the Plexico Burris waistband. do the holster. I don't know what the law is on the waistband. Does that get you in trouble too?
1: Like, does it have to be in a – is a waistband a holster?
0: Yeah. By letter of the law.
1: By standards. Letter of the law. I don't know. Probably.
0: In Texas.
1: It's holstered. It's in my pants.
0: It's in my waistband.
1: You can see the handle.
0: That always seemed like a reckless way to carry a firearm to me.
1: I agree. But, again, not my forte. Not my area of expertise in the slightest.
0: You are aware of the Plexico Burress situation, Christian?
2: Cheddar Bob.
1: Yeah.
0: Shot himself in the leg because it was in his wastebasket or in his waistband. And then did a year in jail for his trouble?
1: Because that was in New York where they are not as gun-friendly as Texas.
0: No. But imagine that. Isn't getting hit in the leg bad enough? Like, I think I paid for this bad decision, no?
1: Yeah, absolutely. But no, they said also prison time.
0: Also prison time. He said, but they just took the bullet out of my leg.
1: It doesn't, though. I guess technically illegal, but while not, you know, the biggest noteworthy news of the NBA, it doesn't tend well for the future of the Cleveland Cavaliers.
0: Oh, I don't know if it doesn't even change the rep of James Harden.
1: You're right. It's not a green flag. It's not a red flag. It's not. I agree with you. I don't think it's the red flag some people may want to make it out to be. But it's just a reminder that this isn't going to get better. That's what it says to me. Like, oh, yeah, this no one's going to start taking this more seriously.
0: I could have told you that 10 years ago.
1: No one's going to start taking this more seriously. I always go into the offseason, ideally clean sheet. Maybe everyone can be a little bit better than they were last year. Players can be better than they were last year. And I just realized, like, oh, yeah, it's James Harden. He just, like, there's kind of always something going on with James. James is kind of always worried about James.
0: You don't say.
1: Yeah.
0: I mean, that's been true forever. That, I mean, if you want to salvage an NBA draft conversation out of this, it's why that behavior things can matter if they're the wrong type of behavior things. You could have predicted this stuff about James Harden a long time ago. If a player is willing to force a trade by putting on 30 pounds and fatting his way out, that should tell you something.
1: Yes, that is
0: what that should tell you something. What are you willing to do to get your way, and why do you want what you want? I mean, James didn't want to get out of Houston because didn't like living there, because he still lives there apparently,
1: right.
0: and liked it. It was to manipulate what was best for James. So I'm going to put on a bunch of weight. I'm going to force their issue in the least appetizing way possible. You know what I mean?
1: Yeah, absolutely. 100%.
0: At least Donovan Mitchell discreetly told the Jazz that he wasn't going to re-sign there. It's a pretty professional way to do it, allegedly. Donovan didn't show up at 255 pounds.
1: Imagine Donovan. And say, changed.
0: I'm not going to see...
1: Muscular Donovan doesn't look so muscular.
0: I'm not going to see south of 220 until you get me out of here.
1: Right.
0: That's terrible.
1: Yeah.
0: Every team that has traded for James Harden since then, you deserve exactly what you get, including the Cleveland Cavaliers.
1: Maybe Cleveland more than ever, because this is the fifth time we've seen this. You know, we saw this with... I mean, the weirdness of choosing Arizona State at that time when nobody went to Arizona State for

0: it's a party. Arizona State is itself a party. Yeah, he goes to Oklahoma City and it's fine. Goes to Houston. The rumors emerge of what he likes to do at night. Parties he likes to go to. Yes, gets himself out of Houston. Goes to Philly first or Brooklyn first?
1: Brooklyn, then
0: Brooklyn
1: Philly.
0: First. They learn the hard way. Ah, man, this guy's not serious. Somehow trade him, but they do have to take Ben Simmons back. Philly recognizes, oh, man, this dude's not serious. They trade him to the Clippers. Clippers play, probably get pretty good basketball out of him, and still, as they're blowing up their roster, he's the big name that they trade. Now, they also got rid of Zubats, but they get rid of James Harden and recognized, oh, man, he was never all that serious, and now Cleveland has him and is finding out the same thing.
1: Now, the tricky part of this conversation is you'll put up with anything if it works. Now, I would argue it never worked with James Harden, but it's not worth it. But let's go back to a story that we talked a little bit about last week. Shaquille O'Neal did all of the same stuff that James Harden does throughout his career. Going into Miami. Remember, this was the anecdote we talked about. He made it so Pat Riley had to move their practices until later in the day. Because they were all out partying their face off until 5 a.m. and couldn't practice in the morning.
0: Correct.
1: But guess what? Shaq at the time was good enough that you moved your practice and they won a title. So it worked. So it is funny, the dichotomy. Like if Darren Peterson, if we're talking about him and he's trying to manipulate where he goes and he's leveraging his workouts and you're going, you know, that I don't know if that seems like the right thing to do or whatever. Well, maybe it should be a red flag or the creatine cramps or whatever. But guess what? If he's good enough, you don't care.
0: Brandon Miller delivered a gun to a guy who used that gun an hour later to kill somebody. Number two overall pick in the draft.
1: Charlotte Hornets.
0: He took the gun to the crime scene. The crime scene, the gun was used to murder somebody.
1: His friend called him and said, bring me my gun.
0: Bring me my gun.
1: And he said,
0: yes, sir.
1: Get right on.
0: I'll deliver that gun to you for this murder. I don't know if I knew it was going to be a murder, but I didn't question why you needed your gun all of a sudden. So I'm going to take you your gun and whatever happens. So yes, I agree with you. And of course, Darren Peterson, whatever has happened, is not anywhere near that seriousness.
1: No.
0: But
1: you'll put up with anything if they're good enough.
0: If they're good enough.
1: It's kind of sad, but it's 1,000% true. And heaven help you if you put up with anything for somebody who's not good enough. And that's the James Harden story. You're just going to empower all the worst things about that guy, and he's not good enough to get you where you need to go.
0: Yeah, I don't understand the James thing. He's both not good enough and he has all the nonsense. But he's pretty good.
1: But people keep trying it. Yeah, because people believe narratives.
0: Yeah.
1: I had...
0: Is James Harden going to end up with the San Antonio Spurs because he's the only player you can trade De'Aaron Fox for?
1: No.
0: The only guy.
1: Yikes.
0: You can move. We talked about this while you were gone. And I didn't realize at the time. I didn't put it together. But as we've gotten further away from it, I realized the reason Colin Sexton was traded for Nurk is they are both clutch guys. It was the only thumbs up you could probably get. Right? It bettered both situations. Colin could get out of Utah. He was going to go and get an opportunity to play in Charlotte. But also, Adele needed to get Nurk out of Charlotte to come get his beak fixed. So they needed – it all worked together.
1: It did.
0: And you could let clutch feel like they have some power in this situation. Adele feel like she has some power in this situation. Why those were the two players that were traded exactly for one another. We're going to end up in a situation where – De'Aaron can only get traded for another clutch player. Now, I don't think James Harden's a clutch
1: player. He is.
0: Oh, is he?
1: 1,000%.
0: There it is.
1: Yeah.
0: De'Aaron's going to get traded. I don't know to who, but I bet you it's for another clutch guy.
1: You mean De'Aaron Fox is the exact same player as Darius Garland, who they traded for James Harden?
0: Exactly right.
1: In the first place?
0: Exactly. It's just going to be a triangle.
2: Well, Jake, you were also out when we played this clip. Rich Paul was talking about he almost sent Darius Garland to San Antonio instead of De'Aaron Fox.
0: Oh, he laid it out exactly right. I mean, he said verbatim, I had another guy that was going to go to San Antonio, and it kind of fell apart, so I got De'Aaron Fox there. Like, came out and fully admitted, as I have told you, like, I was told this deal was done 2 years ahead of time. It was just a clutch variable.
1: Who replaced the variable,
0: doesn't matter. It's going to be a clutch guy who's going to take the spot. And San Antonio bit the hook.
1: Yeah, and it honestly is going to prevent them from winning a title.
0: Oh, tough. really tough.
1: Flip him for James Harden. Can you imagine? But the thing with the narrative, though, and this is why some of these clubs are so stupid and I just don't get it. I was

0: told by NBA talking heads, local and national, that James Harden was the best offensive player in the history of basketball. That was never true. But yet people believed it because they don't know what they're doing and they don't know what they're talking about. And so Cleveland goes, are you serious? We can get one of the best offensive players of all time?
1: Yeah.
0: We can flip Darius Garland for James Harden. James Harden. It's the same reason that Clutch / LeBron traded for Rusty Westbrook.
1: Yeah.
0: It's the exact same reason. Oh, people tell me this guy is bad. He's a legend. Or is he a selfish player that padded his stats for years and never won a dang thing? And then they get the player and they realize that's exactly what it is. And they go, oh. Because you know what? And it's no coincidence they're Clutch players, because that's how Clutch tells their players to play.
1: Mm-hmm.
0: Because stats get you paid.
1: It does. The best way to get a huge second contract is to play one specific way. It's not good for your team.
0: Nope.
1: But it's very good for you.
0: Good for you.
1: And thus, it's very good for Clutch, because they get a percentage of your money.
0: Clutch told San Antonio, he's your all-star.
1: That's your guy.
0: He's your Robin to Wemby's Batman. He's your guy. Wemby, max him out.
1: Wemby can be the Robin to our Batman. Just bring in Darius Garland. Bring in De'Aaron Fox. That. Bring in James Harden. Whatever. Whoever.
0: Who else do I have on my roster?
1: Let me go down.
0: Draymond Green still got a few years left in him.
1: I've got the man for you. His name's Yusuf Nurkic.
0: Our guy Nurk.
1: That's who you're missing.
0: He's got his beak fixed. He can breathe now. Coming in and dominating. You see, he had 3 triple-doubles in a row.
1: He's ready to play.
0: Let Nurk cook. I take it back. I thought Nurk was going to sign a vet minimum deal. I bet you're right. But he's out there.
1: Clutch won't let him.
0: $25 million.
1: Adele's not going to. Adele's twisting Nurk's arm.
0: Twisting everybody's arm. Oh, got your nose.
1: Yeah.
0: That's what I'm saying. Go get those stats.
1: Yep.
0: Hot dog Horton Tucker. Yeah, I bet you every time the Lakers watch what's his name play for Oklahoma City, they just think, we chose hot dog. Caruso.
1: Yep. He's him.
0: He's him. Where's hot dog now? You looked it up.
1: Turkey.
0: Turkey?
1: Yeah. Fenerbahce.
0: Killing it. Bet he doesn't pass at all.
1: No. 35 points a game, 0.4 assists.
0: 28 shots.
1: Every once in a while, the ball gets poked out of his hand, lands with the teammate who makes a shot. They ring it up as a dime.
0: But rarely. Very rarely. All right. We'll have more Jake and Ben coming up next. 97.5, the KSL Sports Zone.
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0: 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Jake Scott, Ben Anderson, as we continue to get you ready for the upcoming NBA draft next week. 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Ben, today we're going to talk about Caleb Wilson, dynamic forward from North Carolina.
1: He is going to be the player that comes out of this draft that I think people might enjoy watching the most. He throws down some truly vicious dunks. He is a high flyer. I think he and AJ DeBonce are the two best athletes in this draft. And he plays with a power with his dunks that AJ does not. And it's just really fun to watch. He's going to get a lot of highlight reel blocks. The people I've talked to about his game, specifically in the NBA, said they think there are more ways that you can use him that North Carolina did not. But among these top four players, he is the most raw.
0: What is his position?
1: That's a huge question, because I think he's got a little bit of the Taylor Hendricks thing, where in college he's a 4-5. In the NBA, they may try and turn him into a 4-3, and I don't know if he's skilled enough to play the 3. And in that case, honestly, because of his body's still – he's like a young guy body. I wonder if the skills don't match up, meaning he doesn't end up ever shooting, and the ball handling doesn't really progress to be a plus. He can rebound and go, but if it doesn't become a plus, does a team get it in their head that they want to put weight on him a la Derek Favors? Because you saw Derek Favors coming out of Georgia Tech.
0: Mm-hmm.
1: He was bouncy and not thin, but like he was a let me go catch a bunch of lobs and like be a rim runner. And kind of by the end of his career, he was going to play in the post, going to be the strongest player on the floor. I don't know which direction Caleb ends up going physically, and that's going to be a big part of it. Depending on where his game is, either he's a 3-4 or a 4-5.
0: The Favors one might be interesting, because I don't think the 4 exists anymore.
1: Yeah.
0: That's the hard part. And I think Derek Favors actually ran into that in his career.
1: Yeah.
0: It's a really excellent example that his position was essentially eliminated.
1: So they moved him to a 5.
0: Remember, by the time he came back to the Jazz, people were saying, oh, is he going to start next to Rudy again? And the answer to that was no.
1: Not a chance.
0: So if they slimmed him down and he developed some skill, maybe he would have been a better fit for the modern NBA, but I don't know if that was possible. So I guess that's my thing with him, is tell me what position he plays, because just saying a 4, I don't think 4 exists anymore. Give me a 4 comparison, and I guess you would say like Giannis, but is he really a 4?
1: No, that is kind of the comparison and people like to make, and people are really underselling how skilled Giannis is. No, he can't shoot. He's like a really good ball handler and really coordinated.
0: And by the way, I'm not comparing this dude's game to Giannis. That would be unfair. I'm saying position, the position that they play.
1: Yeah, absolutely.
0: Because who's another example of a non-shooter 4?
1: Off the top of my head.
0: Not a big, but a non-shooter 4. It's Jaren like, Jackson, but he can shoot.
1: That he can shoot. It's like Derek Jones, who plays for the Clippers now, and he's just like a defensive specialist, high flyer. You know, like, it's not, A, it's not a top 4 pick.
0: Yeah.
1: And B, yeah, you're right, it's just not really a position. So you can have value. Derek Jones has value in the NBA. He's just not.
0: He's not a star.
1: He's just not a star.
0: Not
1: he's
0: even
1: a role
0: close.
1: Player, yeah. He's got some great dunks, got some of the best dunks I've ever seen, honestly. But, you know, you can get him for $10 million.
0: So you got to say, love the power, sure. Love the ability to have a power dunk. Yeah, I mean, I'm not blind. I like to watch that sort
1: of thing. Yeah, it's fun to watch.
0: But if you're talking to me that he has to play the big, well, he's very undersized for that position. And maybe that's a thing where you can be like a Draymond Green and have some sort of unique lineup. I have a tough time seeing where he fits positionally.
1: His selling point right now is the raw production, because he did average 19.8 points and 9.4 rebounds. That's impressive. He's got a little bit of playmaking here and there. He makes some good passes. 58% from the floor as a shooter, because he dunks everything.
0: Mm-hmm.
1: But yeah, the 26% from the three-point line is really tough. And if you don't develop it, you've got to have something else extraordinarily special, a la Giannis.
0: Right.
1: And Giannis is 7 foot one. Like, I think that's where you got to realize Giannis, I don't know if he can walk straight through a doorway. His shoulders are so broad. He is so strong and he's so tall and he's so athletic that he can get away with having a major, major weakness by being the strongest, biggest player on the court 9 times out of 10. That is actually not going to be what Caleb's advantage is. So what does he become if the three-point shot doesn't?
0: And I would argue the only way Giannis can truly be Giannis is by playing next to Brook Lopez, who doesn't bring his guy to Giannis.
1: You have to build a roster around Giannis, no question about it. Is Caleb worth it? The truth is probably no. But that doesn't mean he can't be really good. But I do think, you know, when you're looking at the other four guys, or the other three guys, all of them, Darren can step in. You don't have to build a roster around him. AJ, if the shot doesn't come, maybe is a little bit more. But AJ, as a non-shooter, is already at 33% to 26% for Caleb Wilson. It's a relatively big jump. You know, that's the difference between, like, Cody Williams last year as a three-point shooter at 26% and, I don't know, name a 33% guy like Keontae George's first couple of years in the league. It's like, there's still some danger he's going to make a shot at 33%. There's almost none at 26%. You're not getting guarded at all.
0: Jaylen Brown is only like 34%.
1: Yeah, right? He's at 34, 35. So maybe that's a comp. But again, Jaylen Brown got very skilled. But maybe that could end up being who he is if you think he can play the three. And he's probably 4 inches taller than Jaylen Brown. So there's a reason he's going to go fourth.
0: That's a huge if.
1: There it is. There's a reason, though, he is going to go fourth. Because if it works, he will be awesome. And he's going to be really fun to watch. But we have seen Stromile Swift, Tyus Thomas, was that his name?
0: Uh-huh.
1: We have seen some of these super freak athletes.
0: Stromile Swift, there's a name I haven't heard in a long time.
1: Tyus Thomas, who...
0: Where was he from? He was from...
1: LSU.
0: LSU, yeah, an SEC school.
1: And, you know, he had an awesome motor too. Caleb is apparently an A-plus person, A-plus kid, tireless motor. He has the best motor of the top four, I think, by 1,000 miles. But the skill does have to be there.
0: We're about to watch another World Cup match get underway. I just saw, I think, a player from Uruguay that had like a sleep mask on, but with no eye. So the eyes aren't covered.
1: That's Zorro.
0: Is that a gimmick?
1: Or is he Zorro?
0: No, that's what, like, you see all the tape at the Olympics and you wonder, like, why is this person covered in tape? And you find out that there's some sort of, performance reason. Is there some sort of performance reason somebody's got a sleep mask on, like a Zorro mask on?
1: Maybe just gets puffy eyes.
0: How does that affect your ability to play football?
1: Oh, it's to sell shoes. It's nothing to do with how he plays.
0: Oh, like it's about me Googling Uruguay, or I think it's Uruguay, Zorro mask guy?
1: I think he's trying to reduce puffiness in his face so when he plays he looks as handsome
0: looks
1: as can
0: good,
1: be.
0: Even if he looks like an idiot when they're getting introduced?
1: Sure. Yeah, I don't know.
0: I think he'd take off the mask before he went out there if it was a vanity thing.
1: Maybe he forgot.
0: Just left it on? All right. Well, neither here nor there. All right, stay tuned. We have lots to get to. We can get back to the Sorsby thing. Of course, the news coming out of the draft. We'll get to that. We're going to talk about Mike Brown's revenge. We're going to go over our NBA picks at 4:30 to see how wrong specifically I was. Before the season, Bill Bender is going to join us at the top of the 5 o'clock hour. So we're super busy. It's the Jake and Ben Show, 97.5, the KSL Sports Zone.
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0: Jacob Ben. Want to remind you about Win Ticket Wednesday, your chance to win big every week on the KSL Sports Zone. 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I don't think June 19th is a Tuesday.
1: Can't be.
0: I think it's Friday.
1: Tuesday is the 23rd. It's the NBA draft.
0: But you know what? If you put it on here, I'm going to read it.
1: Rightfully
0: so. So it's not tomorrow.
1: Well, tomorrow's not the 19th.
0: But it is Tuesday.
1: But it is Tuesday.
0: So we're betting Friday? We're betting the 19th is correct, but the Tuesday is off. That's what I'm betting.
1: Okay.
0: Friday.
1: Okay.
0: June 19th.
1: Yeah.
0: So stay tuned on Wednesday for your chance to win. Ben, NBA draft news coming fast and furiously today. You've got some reporting out there. Shams has some reporting out there. Darren Peterson only going to meet in person or in quote-unquote workout with the Wizards of Washington.
1: So on Friday, I learned that Cam Boozer had been in Utah already for his workout, and the Jazz were planning to have both Darren Peterson and AJ DiBonsa in this week. And then Austin Ainge went on Scotty and the Coach and said, we have a couple of guys that we are going to get in this week, which I think confirmed what my reporting was, that they had a couple of guys they were waiting for, and they were not talking about some rando from Kansas State. You know, there were a couple of guys that they were planning on bringing in, and obviously that's DiBonsa and Darren Peterson. This morning, Sham Sharania reports that Darren Peterson has canceled his workout with the Utah Jazz after working out for the Wizards, but AJ DiBonsa has worked out for both the Jazz and the Wizards. And through some communications that I had, my understanding is Darren Peterson's camp is, quote, very confident that he's going to be the number one overall pick and thus did not need to come to Utah for their workout. And is not going to be coming to Utah.
0: No.
1: But AJ has completed his, leaving us with some mystery of what's going to come a week from tomorrow in the draft. And earlier today, after my report, we did get some sound from Sham Sharania, who seems to confirm what I have said, but elaborates a little bit more.
2: Plenty of twists and turns between now and the draft. Our Sham Sharania is here again with a developing story regarding Darren Peterson of Kansas. Shams, what's the latest?
3: George, Darren Peterson, potential top pick, visited with the Washington Wizards last week. But that's not the interesting part. The major wrinkle here, about a week from the NBA draft, is multiple sources tell ESPN that Darren Peterson has made the decision to only work out and visit with the Washington Wizards. He is not granting anyone else any access to him, any other workout or visit with him. He's only visiting with a number one pick team in the Wizards. I'm told Peterson has met with and worked out multiple times in Washington, D.C. and in the Los Angeles area with the Wizards. AJ DiBonsa, the other player expected to be either the number one or number two overall pick, he went and visited with both the Wizards and the Utah Jazz. This is a case where my understanding is both Darren Peterson and AJ DiBonsa believe they will be the number one pick in the NBA draft.
1: So, back to my reporting, and where I guess Shams takes it a step further is, yes, not only does Darren Peterson think he's going to be the number one overall pick, which is what I reported about 11 o'clock today, but AJ also feels that way and is fine working out for the Jazz and the Wizards. I certainly did not report that the Wizards have promised Darren to be the number one overall pick, nor should they. There's not really a value for them from a leverage standpoint, but at least that's the impression that it seems Darren's camp is trying to put out there.
0: Yeah, I think this is absolutely coming from Darren's camp. Why they would do it, obviously, is the question. To force the narrative or to change the narrative that he's the number two pick and that he can be the number one pick. I don't know, scare off the Jazz, I'm not sure. But I do know that players do not like working out, nor do they like going in for meetings. And if they can flex their muscle not to do it, they do that too.
1: there is certainly a situation, and look, we have seen this with Darren, where you can put your foot in your mouth. Now, I don't think Darren's falling past the Jazz regardless.
0: Neither does he. That's why he's not doing it.
1: Sure. And so he says, why do I even have to go into Utah? I'm not going to fall out. I'm not going to fall to three to Memphis. Why even put myself in a spot where I could say the wrong thing, a la, well, I'm a, what did he call himself? A loner? A self? What was his exact term? Antisocial loner. It's not exactly a great way to sell yourself. And then he goes out there and says, yeah, I had a creatine problem. People say, what? That doesn't make any sense. No one, creatine's been around forever. No one's ever had full body cramps from creatine.
0: Mm-hmm.
1: Like, is he a player who's prone to put his foot in his mouth? If so, is it better to not have him go have a one-on-one workout where his agent's not there or his family's not there to help coach him up on what to say? This is all speculation on my part, but there are reasons to not have a guy go and work out if you actually think it could hurt them. And to your point, why would you let that become uncontrollable? Why would you put that out there if that becomes something that you no longer have the ability to manipulate the way you want?
0: I think it's a sales tactic. It could also just
1: be a sales tactic.
0: Yeah, he's just saying, oh, we're going number one, so I'm only meeting with the number one team. Why else would I do it? It's inevitable.
1: Right. It makes you think he's going to be the number one overall.
0: It's almost like a Cortez burning your ships kind of thing.
1: 100%.
0: We're so confident we're not going to meet it with anybody else. I mean, it's the same thing Lonzo Ball did with the Lakers, except for he wanted to go number two.
1: Yeah. There's no fallback.
0: And he probably knows if you don't go one, who cares? Two or three, whatever. Why would I meet with these teams? I'm not trying to go number two. That's not the purpose of my sales pitch, is to go number two. I want to go number one. Why would I even consider the second team? Because I'm Darren Peterson, I'm the number one pick. Maybe it works, maybe it doesn't. If I'm the Jazz, I don't let it scare me off.
1: No, not at all.
0: If the Wizards end up picking A.J. DeBonta, and if I'm the Jazz and I believe that Darren Peterson is the best man for the job, then I'm not going to let it scare me off.
1: Yeah, absolutely right.
0: Would I rather have a conversation with the guy and see him work out? Absolutely. But he's not. He doesn't want to do that, so he's not going to do it unless he has to.
1: Sure.
0: Now, if we want to read into it further that he's been assured by the Wizards, then I guess you can kind of put those pieces together. But unless the Wizards are the dumbest franchise ever, which they might be, why would they assure him that they're going to take him number one? Now, I would find it funny if they assured both he and AJ that
1: uh-huh.
0: they're both going number one.
1: Yeah.
0: But
1: also, to Sham's point, and regarding my reporting, even if Darren thinks he's going to go number one, doesn't mean he is. And AJ absolutely could think he's going number one. And Darren may just say, yeah, I will be the first one to play a card. I'm going to play a card here and not work out for the Jazz. And that's me trying to signal something if it is still 50-50. And if Washington hasn't given me an absolute guarantee and they say, yeah, we're going to wait, we don't know yet, this is his ability to play this kind of final step of saying, well, I'm not even working out for the Jazz. So that's how you can separate me from AJ. AJ is looking as a fallback. AJ does have a contingency plan. You're it for me. That shows how much I believe in you. You need to believe in me that same way.
0: You mentioned it earlier, the odds from the Magic Vegas predicting wizard has so heavily on AJ DeBonta. It's like minus whatever.
1: It was Until today, it was growing very positively for AJ DeBonta.
0: Your guy, Darren Peterson, had to change the narrative.
1: Yeah.
0: Whether it's true or not, I don't know, but he's changing the narrative. You just said it. Up until today, the odds were that. Well, the odds have changed today.
1: Yeah.
0: Because
1: the narrative changed.
0: The narrative has changed. Now, who changed it? Why did they change it? And is there any legitimacy to it? I don't know. But there are plenty of players that have tried to adjust the narrative before the draft to better their player.
1: So we can talk about this as well. But Sam Amick from The Athletic just put out a tweet about 10 minutes ago. And he said, difficult day for the Jazz on the optics front. Here you have Darren Peterson refusing to work out for the team with the number two pick 1 year after Ace Bailey did the same. Meanwhile, sources tell The Athletic that a player who does want to be there, big man Walker Kessler, is at odds with the front office over his lack of extension offer last summer and the current handling of his restricted free agency. Before we even get into the Walker aspect of that, which I think is worth talking about, just what Sam Amick led with is the card that Darren could be playing. A, I have been told that there is not a lack of communication between the two sides. It's just that he's not coming to Utah. But he is not avoiding the Jazz at all. He's just not coming to Utah for a workout because he thinks he's going to be the number one overall pick. He is not trying to duck the Utah Jazz. But the report now, or how people are going to interpret it, is, wow, he's trying to duck the Utah Jazz, as Sam Amick just said. The same way, incorrectly, he said Ace Bailey tried to not work out for the Jazz at five. Well, Ace Bailey didn't work out for anybody, or maybe didn't work out for anybody in the top five, but certainly did not. So I don't think this is a Jazz-specific thing, but it does change the narrative. Now, along these lines, you and I have tried to figure out, like, where would this come from? Who would want this storyline out there? This is exactly why the Jazz wouldn't want this storyline out here. Right? The Jazz don't want this storyline because this is how people are going to look at it. The you go play in Utah, which has always been an uphill battle for the Jazz, which I will tell you, internally, they do not believe is a fight anymore. Now, you still see reports of it, but the Jazz feel very confident in their ability to have players really enjoy their careers here. Keontae, Walker, specifically, I've been told, Triple J, Lowry Markkanen, et cetera. These guys like Utah.
0: Yeah,
1: these guys enjoy being
0: but
1: here.
0: No offense to them, but that doesn't make that narrative go away.
1: No, it does not.
0: It does not make
1: there
0: that
1: still
0: go
1: has
0: away
1: to be the
0: all.
1: Next guy. As soon as the next guy says, I don't want to go to Utah, it comes right back.
0: It's people who have never been or lived here who don't want to play here.
1: Right.
0: And that absolutely still will be a thing going forward. Now, if you can get them in town and love them up and
1: which
0: show
1: is what
0: them,
1: happened to Ace.
0: Then that's a different story.
1: Ace also, from my understanding, extremely happy.
0: But that doesn't mean that the narrative does not exist.
1: Correct. But this is why I don't think the Jazz would be leaking this to create some type
0: how
1: of breadcrumb or pressure on Washington to do something they don't want
0: how
1: to.
0: Did now – I like Sam Amick, by the way. But how did he link Walker to this situation?
1: He just said it's a difficult day for optics for the Jazz that, A, Darren Peterson –
0: doesn't want to be here.
1: Is refusing to work out for the Jazz. Meanwhile, sources tell The Athletic that a player who does want to be there, Walker Kessler, is at odds with the front office over his lack of an extension over the last summer.
0: I don't like that because – That implies, Walker Kessler is actually one of the – few who can stomach Salt Lake City and they don't want him, which I don't like that narrative
4: like that
0: at all. And the reason Walker's unhappy is because the Jazz didn't give him everything he wants last year and they're not giving him everything he wants now. Welcome to contract negotiation in the NBA.
1: That
0: appeals to emotion, that kind of language. And again, I've had lunch with Sam. Very nice person. I like Sam quite a bit. But that stuff bugs me. Because these are unrelated. Darren Peterson not wanting to come to work out for Utah. Who cares? A 19-year-old who doesn't know anything about Utah or Salt Lake City. I don't care. Who's trying to manipulate his way to go number one anyway. That is not a reflection on my community, no matter how hard you try to make that. And I get why people make the connection, but it doesn't make it any less real.
1: Correct.
0: But don't give me this, well, they're shafting Walker and he actually wants to be there. That's ridiculous on a number of different levels. So we can talk about Walker if you want. And I was in the camp of you should extend Walker just not to tick him off.
1: To avoid all of this.
0: To avoid all of this and all the hurt feelings that I'm sure are out there. But I assure you that the location of the franchise he's negotiating with is the furthest from his mind at the moment of anything. He cares about getting paid. He cares about his next contract.
1: Yes.
0: He cares about how much the franchise values him. And the only measuring stick that matters is his contract. That is true in the NBA. You can love him up and you can say, we love you and we gave you a company car and a 24-hour fitness membership and we have a private butler or whatever. The only way that NBA players evaluate how much their franchise cares about them is their contract. That's it. So Walker's going into restricted free agency and his feelings are hurt because the Jazz didn't automatically give him what he wants. Boo-hoo, welcome to the NBA. And you knew those feelings were going to be hurt the minute you didn't extend him last year. So that's not a new story.
1: Correct. But it is not a Utah-specific
0: story. It is not a Utah-specific
1: story. It's a restricted free agency story.
0: Yes,
1: it
0: is.
1: That is coming out on the same day as this Darren Peterson story, which I also think is being a little bit mischaracterized by Sam. However, you're exactly right. Now, where I agree with you, and there's a place I agree with you, a place I disagree with you, and I think you will come along with me. Yes. If the Jazz wanted to avoid this headache, they should have just extended Walker last year. if they didn't want this narrative out there, they probably could have avoided it. We just don't know what the money is. If I knew what the money was, I will tell you guys, I heard in June, maybe it was July last year, that there was not going to be a Walker deal. This was not going to get, this was never in the plans for the Utah Jazz. They were never going to give Walker a deal last year. Now, if he had come and said 4 years, 80, maybe they would have said yes. But it was never in the plans that this was going to happen last summer. This was always the case to get to this point. Now, I don't know how much the money difference is. I don't know if Walker thinks he's worth 35 and the Jazz think he's worth 15. I don't know if Walker thinks he's worth 25 and the Jazz thinks he's worth 20. I don't know where the gap is. I still don't know where the gap is here. But clearly, the Jazz didn't sign him to a deal on Sunday, which they could have the day after the finals ended when you can negotiate with your own players. Now, if that money gets sorted or they get closer, they will find a deal. And by the way, I'm still telling you, the Jazz are going to find a way to get a deal done with Walker Kessler. I'm 99% sure of that. But they might make Walker go out there and find a contract because they may not believe that he's going to get one, and financially that's going to be beneficial for him, and they will call his bluff that he will take the qualifying offer and hit unrestricted free agency next summer while only making $4 million this year versus $100 million or whatever's on the table from him from the Jazz.
0: Now that is a really bad look.
1: That would be a horrible look. If that happens, the Jazz have made a huge mistake.
0: Yep. But that won't happen.
1: I don't think so.
0: But let's say the Jazz get a real team-friendly contract because there's no market for Walker Kessler. That inspires bitterness. Everything about this situation will inspire bitterness from Walker Kessler.
1: Agreed.
0: They made that decision last offseason.
1: They did. And they clearly thought that was worth it because these teams think 2, 3, 4, 5 steps down the line. They are, for the most part, not knee-jerk reactionary. They are not just saying, oh, well, what do we do? We've never thought about this. They think about all the fallout at a far more paranoid level than any fan ever could, I promise you. I've dealt with these people. I've talked to them. They think about it so far down the line, the positives, the negatives, the pros, the cons. They weigh it all out. So they are not, I'm sure, surprised that this is what's happening with Walker Kessler. They recognize that this was a potential outcome, but they do have to deal with it.
0: But to couch it as, well, this guy can stomach living in Salt Lake, so you should be grateful he's going to take your millions?
1: Or that this is bad optics for the Utah
0: Jazz.
1: Yeah,
0: come on.
1: Let me see. Which class was Walker Kessler a part of, 2022 NBA draft class? Have we heard another extension over the last 24 hours of any of those players?
0: I don't think so.
1: None. Yeah, yeah, it's like, okay, zero. Now, Walker might be the best of them, but Walker was also at a wedding yesterday. I saw his Instagram post. Like, he's not in Salt Lake right now. The Jazz may want to talk to him in person. I don't know. Walker very well may have told Sam Amick he's not happy with this. But, you know, like, nobody has gotten an extension done yet since Sunday morning when you could start negotiating. I'm not, if I'm a Jazz fan, I'm not hitting the panic button.
0: Well, no, the Jazz have all the control.
1: And yes, they have all the control, and I'm certainly not tying it into what happened with Darren Peterson
0: today. No. I don't think that Darren Peterson is a bad look.
1: No, I don't either. He's playing a card. He thinks he's going to be the number one overall pick. By the way, Walker, this is also, we should note, a tool by Walker's agent.
0: Yes, 100%.
1: Because who is telling Sam Amick this? Not the Utah Jazz.
0: No, it's Walker's
1: people. Yeah. Walker's people are saying, we're frustrated, we're mad, trying to light a fire under the Utah
0: and
1: Jazz.
0: And he hopes that Utah Jazz fans and Jake and Ben listeners are going to be so scared that a player who wants to be here will be rejected, that they will be outraged, and you'll get some momentum on Walker's side, which could happen. He's popular.
1: Yeah. Yeah, absolutely.
0: And I do think there will be a market for him. The Jazz are going to have to pay more than they want.
1: Yeah, I think that's probably true. And his team recognizes it, which is why they're comfortable getting to July 1st. If it happens, that's still 2 weeks away.
0: But and if they pay him too much, they don't have enough for Keontae George. So the Jazz are in a weird spot.
1: Yeah. I mean, it's why they waited for this first. They waited for this in the first place. The Jazz wanted to get to this summer to work out all their options. This isn't, again, none of it's accidental.
0: We're going to review our predictions coming up next. Ben and I do a NBA prediction show on opening night, and usually I'm incredibly accurate. I don't know if this year's that example of that.
1: It's not going to be our best, but we've got some hits.
0: Rarely am I incredible. Yeah, accurate at all, in the slightest, in fact.
1: We have some hits here.
0: I think I have at least one.
1: Same.
0: At least one. All right, stay tuned. Jake and Ben, more next, 97.5 KSL Sports Zone.
5: And now, a look at traffic from the KSL Traffic Center. We've got northbound and southbound slowing on I-15 in Santa Quinn with cars from an earlier crash still over on the left as you're heading north up to Payson. Over on the 215 West Belt, things are a little slow for northbound drivers from the 201 Highway going up to California Avenue. Hey, at UTA, we move your early mornings, your long days, your big plans. We move purpose. 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With your KSL traffic update, I'm Christian Esparza here on 97.5 The KSL Sports Zone.
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0: 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It's the Beehive Meals Hero of the Week. Ben, the NBA season has come to its conclusion, and we thought it would be fun to look back on just how accurate we were with our preseason NBA predictions and maybe also give people a couple of laughs.
1: Okay. Yeah, this is one of my favorite segments we do before every NBA season. I can't believe you hold on to this stuff as well as you do. And then we look at how bad our predictions were.
0: Cuz says, who's our guy, our friend from the future, the podcaster who listens the next day and says our predictions are just garbage?
1: Shout out Jared.
0: Shout out to Jared.
1: This is living proof.
0: Uh-huh. This is living proof, yeah. All right, so let's start off here. I'll read down the list, Ben. MVP. Do you remember who you picked?
1: Oh, boy. Jokic?
0: Yes, you did pick Nikola Jokic. He did not win.
1: No, he did not. Shay,
0: I picked Shai Gilgeous-Alexander.
1: Oh, good for you.
0: Chalk one up for me.
1: 1 point for Jake.
0: Rookie of the year.
1: Went out on a limb there.
0: Benjamin. Oh, this whole list is me going out on a limb. Just brace yourself.
1: Benjamin, rookie of the year. I thought Ace Bailey was going to get the green light from day one with the Utah Jazz. And while he played, he didn't even start. And he did not win rookie of the year. In fact, he didn't even make all rookie first team. He was all rookie second team.
0: Rookie of the year, my selection, Ben. Cooper Flagg.
1: Really went out on a limb there.
0: That's what I'm saying. This whole list is me going out on a limb.
2: Mind you, if you pick any one or two seed to win the NCAA tournament, Jake will not let you live it down.
1: Absolutely. He will clown you through all of March, but he did take Shai, the reigning MVP, and,
2: the number one overall pick.
0: Now, I will concede that I don't think Cooper deserved it, but okay. I do like being right.
1: Yeah, you did get it right.
0: All right, coach of the year. I chose, we'll start with me on this one. Ime Udoka.
1: In fact, may have found himself on the hot seat.
0: Came in as kind of, this guy really figured it out with Houston. Goes out of the season as, this guy's kind of a bozo. Ben's selection?
1: Did I take Mike Brown?
0: Mike Brown.
1: Wow. Okay. I don't even know who won.
0: Yeah, who did get coach of the year?
2: Your guy, Boston.
1: Oh, yeah.
0: Oh, Mazzulla.
1: Right. Joe Mazzulla.
0: Which he probably deserved.
1: You know what? Yeah. Deservedly so. That was the right pick.
0: All right. First coach fired. Now, I selected, because I was definitely wrong, J.J. Redick. The sommelier.
1: Yeah.
0: Who did not get fired, and I actually think came out of this season with a better rep than he had going in.
1: Well, he's going to find a way to do something I don't think either of us thought was going to be possible. I think he's going to navigate the very narrow passing of moving from LeBron to Luka.
0: I don't think so, because there's an ownership change in there. I think they will move off the
1: sommelier. They will, okay.
0: I think so.
1: I thought he may have found a way to jump from LeBron Island to whatever you want to call Luka.
0: I think Pelinka and the sommelier are both trying to do that. I think both will fail.
1: Okay.
0: I think they'll bring in their new math people and then fire both.
1: Okay.
0: That's my prediction.
1: Okay.
0: But the sommelier, as of today, still has a job. Ben, you selected?
1: Coach to get fired? Did I take Jamal Mosley?
0: No. Willie Green.
1: Oh, I was right.
0: You were
1: right. He got fired very early into the season.
0: Like a week and a half in.
1: Yeah. Well, good for me. Jamal Mosley replaced Willie Green, ironically, with the New Orleans Pelicans.
0: Yeah, good call on that.
1: Oh, that was an easy pick. To be fair, that is kind of the Cooper Flagg of coaches to be fired. Firing a coach in New Orleans is like firing a coach in Sacramento. It's like, well, yeah, their team's going to stink. Bad teams fire their coaches.
0: That was prophetic by you. That was your first correct answer.
1: Okay. I'll take it.
0: I have two correct answers in the back.
1: Okay.
0: Defensive player of the year, Ben selected.
1: I didn't think Wemby was going to play 65 games.
0: Ben selected Dyson Daniels.
1: And he played exactly 65 games.
0: I selected
1: Victor Wembanyama.
0: Victim Wembanyama.
1: And he did the first ever unanimous defensive player of the year.
0: How about that?
1: Good for him.
0: All right, you and I had the same selection for Western Conference Finals opponents.
1: Oklahoma City and the Denver Nuggets?
0: We did.
1: I think that's a double. We didn't even get a single one of them. No, we got one of
0: them. We got OKC.
1: Okay, we got
0: we
1: one.
0: We got a half.
2: But you were both wrong.
1: Correct.
0: Now, I don't even want to read this next one. Eastern Conference Finals. Ben's matchup was?
1: Knicks Magic?
0: Knicks Magic.
1: Okay.
0: Kind of half right. Mine was? Cavs Magic.
1: Okay. Hey, we both got one right.
0: Uh-huh, we did. And then Kenny blew it.
1: But we both believed in the Magic.
0: Yikes.
1: Now, look, they might have been a game away from making the conference finals. They would have then had to win their second round series. They lost to Detroit, and then Detroit lost to the Cavs. They might have beaten the Cavs in the second round.
0: They could have.
1: But then your Cavs wouldn't have made the conference finals, and you wouldn't have gotten that answer right. But you would have gotten the Magic right.
0: Right.
1: Had they been able to not lose three straight to close their opening round series against
0: it was all Angel Reese's boyfriend's fault, right?
1: Correct. Wendell Carter.
0: Yeah.
1: So, okay.
0: All right.
1: I don't hate our Magic pick.
0: Just
1: and you got the Cavs and I got the Knicks.
0: Yeah,
1: so that's not terrible.
0: NBA Finals. Ben? Knicks? Nuggets.
1: Okay.
0: Half right. My finals, Ben? Thunder Cavs.
1: Okay. Well, I got half. I'll take my half.
0: Ben's NBA champion?
1: Thunder.
0: The Denver Nuggets.
1: Oh, the Nuggets, yes.
0: My NBA champion? The Oklahoma City Thunder. Again, bold pick.
1: I should have gone out on a whim and just said, gone out on a limb, and said it was going to be the Knicks. If I thought the Knicks were going to get to the finals, I should have just gone all Knicks.
2: Bing bong.
0: All right, the next one we both, well, worst record in the league. Ben's selection, the Brooklyn Nets.
1: Okay, that's not bad. Didn't happen.
0: It's not correct. Mine looks really bad, though.
1: Who did you pick?
0: Charlotte.
1: Oh, no, Charlotte had a great year. You're right,
0: well,
1: Charlotte.
0: I don't know about great year. Great year for Charlotte.
1: Great year for Charlotte.
0: Made the play-in.
1: Yeah, this is all needs to be contextualized.
0: All right, the Jazz leading scorer, Ben, and myself, we both took the same guy.
1: Lowry?
0: Lowry.
1: And it was.
0: Yep.
1: Excuse me.
2: Wrong one, sir.

0: Oh, I don't even want to read the next one.
1: Okay.
0: Yours is more embarrassing than mine, but they're both embarrassing.
1: Okay.
0: All right. Jazz second leading scorer. I said to become a star himself, Ace Bailey.
1: Okay.
0: Which is not correct. You said, you remember?
1: Did I say something crazy like Walt Clayton?
0: There wasn't Walt.
1: Okay, what did I say?
0: Bryce.
1: Bryce Sensabaugh. Oh, I don't feel that bad about Bryce.
0: I don't even know if he's going to be on the team next year.
1: Yeah, that didn't mean anything. Jazz have had leading scores, not return. John Collins led the Jazz in scoring and then didn't come back the next season. I don't feel that bad about it.
0: Our next one is funny, and I don't know what metric we created this under of how we'd be right or not, but Jazz surprise player.
1: Okay.
0: What would the answer be?
1: Oh, Keontae.
0: Keontae?
1: Yeah.
0: Yeah.
1: I mean, Keontae almost won most improved player had he played enough games.
0: Okay. So neither of us said Keontae.
1: Okay. That's a mistake.
0: Me, I said Taylor Hendricks.
1: That was surprising.
0: Surprisingly not on the team anymore. Yeah. Right next to the guy you said.
1: Walt Clayton. That's the kiss of death. The surprise player of the year is surprised you play for the Memphis Grizzlies now.
0: Now, what's funny is the next one is the marked man, which I think we defined as the
1: player most likely to get traded.
0: To get moved, yeah, the marked man. Ben said?
1: Keontae?
0: Isaiah Collier.
1: Oh, okay. He made it.
0: He did make it. Still on the team.
1: Yes, he is.
0: You know who I said? The Bosnian Beak.
1: Oh, you said Nurk.
0: I thought the Beak would get moved.
1: Nurk might be a candidate for most surprising player also.
0: No, over Keontae?
1: No, not over, but
0: why is the reason? Why is the reason the Beak didn't get traded? It's because he wasn't good enough that anybody would want to trade for him.
1: I mean, certainly the Jazz would have traded him if they could have gotten something better for him.
2: His contract exactly was my bad point. This year.
1: Yeah.
0: But even that's an expiring deal.
1: Yeah, $18 million expiring. Teams like expiring deals.
0: They sure do.
1: Yeah.
0: Nobody wanted the Beak.
1: Yeah.
0: Anyway, we're both wrong on that. And then, do the Jazz make the playoffs? Our final one, you and I both said.
1: No.
0: No. That turned out to be an easy one.
1: Next year, this is going to be a much harder challenge, I think.
0: What, you're going to pick the surprise player to be the Beak?
1: Well, marked man, who's going to get fired first? I don't want to start speculating now. I want to have all summer to think about this. We make this pick on like October 21st.
0: Mike Brown is the first coach fired next year.
1: I did have this thought. Are the Knicks going to be, I can't remember the last time this happened. It probably has happened more recently than I remembered, but are the Knicks going to be the team that wins a title and doesn't make the playoffs the next year? That's not totally crazy, right? They find themselves in a play-in tournament and don't win the play-in?
0: I think they'd make the playoffs next
1: I think
0: year.
1: So,
0: but,
1: too.
0: But here's what's going to happen, my prediction. A Jerry Jones-like battle for credit that James Dolan screws it up.
1: Okay.
0: Does that make sense?
1: Yep.
0: That it was Jimmy Dolan was the reason that they won the title, so now he's going to start flexing and jettisoning people competing for that credit.
1: So winning him Harlan situation.
0: And it's going to start with Mike Brown next year.
1: Two people vying for power.
0: Or two people vying for credit. I wouldn't compare it, I don't think, to Witt and Harlan. I'd compare it to Jimmy Johnson and Jerry Jones.
1: Okay.
0: Where Jerry Jones, Jimmy Johnson's getting credit? What? Not on my team.
1: Yeah, anyone can win.
0: Sayonara, pal.
1: Yeah.
0: And then all of a sudden, all these key pieces end up going. Jerry Krause.
1: Yep.
0: Jerry Krause and Michael Jordan, famously.
1: Tough. But you know what? A, this does happen. And B, it is worth noting, because Mike Brown deserves all of his flowers. He's the coach of a championship team. You go down in history, you're going to be beloved in New York. Why does he not last more than a couple of years anywhere he goes? That is a legitimate question. And there are players that don't last very long wherever they are. You can ask the same thing about coaches. Why do they get run?
0: Well, I can tell you my thoughts on Mike.
1: Okay.
0: He took the worst jobs ever.
1: Maybe.
0: No, go back through his history and the jobs he took, the worst ever. Cleveland with LeBron the first time and was a victim of that. He took the Lakers when they were going from the old man died and they were going to the kids and nobody had any idea what they were doing.
1: Yeah. But
0: and they were signing Dwight Howard and trading for Steve Nash and all this stuff that was destined to be a disaster. And he ended up taking the fall for that. Then he goes to Sacramento, where he was dang brilliant. Wait, didn't, and we'll get to how we parted ways with Sacramento. Uh-huh. We'll do that maybe coming

0: up at 5:30, but ended up getting sacked because of an interaction basically with a player. Didn't Cleveland sack him twice?
1: He had a second stint with Cleveland where he only lasted 1 year and went 33-49.
0: He's taken the world's worst jobs at the worst times.
1: He has. Any Sacramento job is a bad job to take.
0: Ever.
1: He did have the Cleveland job for 5 years, so maybe I'm underrating how long he was there.
0: But
1: the first
0: he got
1: time.
0: Run because of LeBron. They were trying to keep LeBron the first time. They ran Mike Brown, and LeBron still didn't stay.
1: His last 2 years, he won 66 and 61 games in Cleveland, and he got fired. That's a bad job. Low-key,
0: that's a bad job.
1: You can win there, but you can't keep your job. That's low-key a bad job. And then, yes, he goes and coaches the Lakers to a 41-25 season. They start out 1-4. They sack him 5 games into his second year because the Lakers don't know what they're doing. And then, yes, goes back to Cleveland for one season. And then the Kings, nonsense, gets them to the playoffs. Back-to-back winning seasons. Can you imagine the Kings winning 48 and 46 wins? That seems like 1,000 years ago.
0: I don't necessarily love the softy cakes approach. Uh-huh. That Mike Brown does kind of have a
1: absolutely
0: softer,
1: he's a player's coach.
0: A softer approach. I don't know if those are always my favorite types of coaches, but I do think that he was misjudged throughout his career because of the situations that he found himself in. And honestly, getting Sacramento to the playoffs, we should have all removed all doubts on what kind of coach Mike Brown was when that happened.
1: The second that happened.
0: And they were a functional team.
1: This guy's a genius.
0: Was going to the playoffs. We all should have been like, we were totally wrong about this dude the whole time.
1: Yeah.
0: And now he's rubbing it in everybody's face. Good for him.
1: Yeah, good for Mike Brown.
0: All right, we'll have more coming up next. We've got the Audio Vault. We've got Live at 5 coming up at the top of the 5 o'clock hour. And then we'll play some. We'll get into the Mike Brown revenge because it is juicy, which is right up our alley. We'll do that at 5:30. Stay tuned. More next. 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
2: And now, a look at traffic from the KSL Traffic Center.
3: We've got a crash on northbound I-15 approaching the I-80 and 201 exits. It has been moved to the right, but major slowdowns are getting up to that spot starting at 4500 South in Murray. A couple of northbound crashes coming out of Santa Quinn is making for some very slow progress on I-15 northbound as well as for southbound traffic coming from Payson. Hey, attention, commercial property managers. GoPave Utah offers seal coating, crack sealing, striping, and patching across the Wasatch Front. 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With your KSL traffic update, I'm Christian Esparza here on 97.5, the KSL Sports Zone.
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4: 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A.J. DeBonsa comes in, and what a big get it was for BYU. 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
5: 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One thing that I do have a lot of confidence in, and Danny Ainge, he's the best in the business, so is Austin. 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

0: 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One qualifier will get the rest of the field, and if your golfer wins, you are the winner. 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So 801-575-ZONE, caller number 12 will hook you up with a golfer, and it's all brought to you by Copper Rock, where the pros play. All right, Ben, it's time for the audio vault. Of course, more Knicks stuff. So great.
1: Well, this is a follow-up, and this is always allowed. It's a follow-up to every story we've ever talked about, apparently, on this show for the last, man, we're coming up on 6 years together. I believe, maybe it's five, but five. It's got to be five. Five. They all involve Taylor Swift, the hatred of people who sit on the sidelines at Knicks games, and the hatred for the Knicks overall.
0: Uh-huh.
1: And somehow they all converge right here at this moment.
0: So let's play it. Great. Great idea.
1: This is the pinnacle. Now, last week we talked about whether or not you still get to be a Taylor Swift fan because you barred all celebrities who sit courtside at Knicks games. But you did go see Taylor's concert.
0: Years ago.
1: You hurt your daughter's feelings because you had to throw out all the vinyl of Taylor Swift because she was courtside with the band Haim at the last Knicks game or the second to last Knicks game. And then there was a hot mic incident, which we loved. Monica McNutt, is that her name?
0: Uh-huh.
1: Who does the color analyst for the Knicks broadcast, saw Taylor Swift sitting courtside, and like you, said, you're not a Knicks fan. You don't get to be down there, and got attacked by Swift fans.
0: And then cowardly apologized.
1: Uh-huh. This is maybe the end of this chapter.
0: Okay, so here's Jalen Brunson talking to the Swifties.
1: After they won a title.
0: All right.
2: I just want to say something to the Swifties. She's a really good one. Cut her some slack. It's all good. I promise.
1: So Monica McNutt had the walk-off interview. Well, not the walk-off interview, but later had an interview with Jalen Brunson. He's still, I think, got the goggles on. He's got the championship hat. He might even be holding the trophy. And he did call off the Swifties. Do you think Jalen Brunson has that type of power?
0: No.
1: No, I do not either.
0: Famously, the Swifties don't like sports. Because the Swifties don't really like Taylor Swift dating a professional athlete. And they famously have invaded the NFL, even though they don't know football in the slightest.
1: Mm-hmm.
0: So I'm guessing the vast majority of the Swifties are saying, shut up, you big head guy. We'll be mad at whoever we want to be mad at. Tell Miss McNutt to keep Taylor's name out her mouth.
1: Which NFL team does Jalen Brunson play for is probably
0: the most commonly Googled
1: question after that interview.
0: So are they going to go, oh, now that Jalen Brunson
1: said
0: something?
1: I didn't know Jalen said that.
0: Yeah, no, they don't know who Jalen Brunson is.
1: Now, unfortunately, if you watch the video, these two appear to have a ton of chemistry.
0: Oh, like romantically?
1: I'm not going to say anything. However, the response to this video is not Swifties.
0: No.
1: It's everyone saying, hey, Allie, which is Jalen Brunson's wife, you got to go through that phone.
0: you have
1: to go through his phone to see exactly what this relationship is because they are extremely comfortable with one another. They have terrific chemistry.
0: Man, usually I'm throwing out the salacious stuff.
1: I'm not saying anything, but they're
0: saying to tag his wife.
1: I didn't say that. That's what the comments said in this video. They're bumping each other. They're pushing off. He very comfortably grabs the mic from her, which is kind of a no-no in sports media, well, in all media. So that was
0: He's
1: the
0: defending
1: response
0: her
1: of a lot of people.
0: From the Swifties?
1: Yes.
0: Oh.
1: Calling off the dogs.
0: Okay. Well, do we know anything about Jalen's wife?
1: She's a doctor.
0: That's nice.
1: They're high school sweethearts.
3: Has Jalen rented a boat recently?
0: Oh, I see what you did there. That's funny.
1: Stay out of Sedona.
0: I bet you, Jalen in that head avoid boats because the ballast would be he'd have issues, right?
1: Yeah.
0: He couldn't even nod his head without people
1: throwing the balance off.
0: Yeah, that's what I'm saying.
1: Yeah,
3: water's pretty choppy
1: overboard
3: today. Huh?
0: Yeah, right. You're in big trouble. Gonna capsize that thing.
1: He has to lay down the entire.
0: That dome has to weigh what? 175 pounds?
1: It is. It is his defining feature. being short and having a large hat.
0: Lead with that head. That's why he's so good at getting into the lane.
1: Yeah, he is. Bulldozes everybody.
0: Are you kidding? It's like Ironhead Hayward. You don't want to get speared with that thing.
1: Cam Scatabo.
0: It's like an old English battering ram.
1: Yeah.
0: It's like something out of Lord of the Rings. The orcs are at the door.
1: Who is the X-Men who has the perfect momentum?
0: Oh.
1: what is his name? Juggernaut. Yeah, he's Juggernaut.
0: Uh-huh.
1: Once he gets going, you can't stop him because the head is just so big.
0: But I don't think the Swifties are listening to him, no. That would surprise me. I don't think they know who he is. Bill Bender is going
1: he's
0: to
1: the quarterback?
0: Is going to join the show coming up next. Stay tuned. 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

0: 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Ben, certainly the biggest story in college football continues to be Texas Tech and Brendan Sorsby. Even some Utah politicians getting in on the act today. Let's talk about it all with the senior writer for the Sporting News. Welcome back to the show. He's our friend Bill Bender. What's going on, Bill?
1: Hey, not much. Thanks for having me on, guys. How are you?
2: We're doing terrific. Bill, I hate to ask you a question I've asked a lot over the last week, but I've waffled on it. I need someone way smarter than I am to point me in the right direction, and that is you. Immediately after this news came down with Sorsby, I thought, oh, there's no chance he's going to play, even if the court says he has to. And then the next day I felt like, wow, Texas Tech is really digging their heels in. Sounds like he's going to play. Now I don't know what to expect. Where are you on whether or not you think Sorsby's going to be in a Texas Tech uniform next year?
1: Oh, 80%. But I don't know. Like, I'll say that I think there's an 80% chance he plays. But when is the question I have? Like, do they, you know, here's something I've thought of at length. Had they come out and said, okay, he's going to miss 6 games or 8 games or 10 games, and then he can come back, I think we would have thought less of it. You know, we would have still been mad, but maybe not as mad. 2 games, and then they come into that Houston game. It's just, I mean, we can all see through it, right? Like, what kind of suspension that is. So I would say 80% that he plays, but tenuous, like you. I'm kind of waffling on that.
0: What do you think of Texas Tech's behavior through all of this? We keep hearing, well, any other university would do the same. I don't know if I'm quite so sure about that.
1: I mean, when I'm wrong at home with my wife, and then I just pretend to be really right, it doesn't work. But, I mean, I feel like that's what they're kind of doing here, right? Like, or it could have been a case where they didn't expect to win, you know? Right. And then they won, so you have to defend your position, and they're doing that. It's just the manner in which they're doing that against a, I would say, near universal outcry of why is he eligible, you know, it's terrible what he did, those kind of things. Was surprising, to say the least. You know, the group of 5 administrators that they had in the 20-minute video on Friday, that was a surprise. So that's the PR strategy, not the one I would have used. I mean, I've kind of gone through that in my head, too, and thought, here's how I would do it. I would have been pretty quiet last week after the ruling, and then maybe in a couple weeks throw Sorsby out in the press conference, see how that goes. And go from there. But that's not the route they took.
2: Do you get the impression they were caught off guard by what happened?
1: That's what I think. I mean, that's pure speculation. But, you know, you get a judge, and it's very similar to the ruling that they had with Trinidad Chambliss at Ole Miss, although that was over eligibility, and most of us thought he was going to win that. I do think maybe on some level. But now that they got it, you know, now you go from – and our magazine, preview magazine's out on newsstands. You go from having the, you know, without him, borderline top 25 team, with him, you know, confidently right there with Big 12 favorites BYU and Utah. Houston, you know, that's what a Houston game. Think about the ratings that's going to do, right? Like, you know, that's a, Friday night game on Fox at 8 p.m., and he's going to return for that game. I think everybody's going to watch that game.
0: Is it possible to, quote-unquote, fix college football on a grand scale, and whose responsibility is it?
1: I would say, you know, the Save College Sports Act, regardless of your personal politics, is a step in the right direction. Like, it's just going to be hard. I think it's, you got to attack one problem at a time, though. You got to attack the calendar first, in my opinion. We got to fix that. And then you get into eligibility in the portal, and that ties into NIL. And the playoff to me is like later. I mean, I don't like a 2014 format, but you know, if that's where we're headed, we can fix that stuff later. We've got to fix everything else first. So,
3: it's one of those deals where I think, yes, it can be fixed. I think the product on the field is still very compelling. But, you know, if we don't fix some of these things, it's a simple, like the Brendan Sorsi thing is just another symptom of the world we live in where, I mean, as far as the NCAA or college football, who is making the rules? What are the consequences? I feel like everybody feels like we're in a consequence-free environment right now.
2: Bill, I'm guilty at times of thinking that every ripple is a tidal wave. We're just so close to some of these things, and I just kind of don't have the ability to zoom out. What do you think the perspective would be of the Big 12 if Sorsby plays would be? Do you think this is, you know, potentially damning? Does this just kind of blow over in time? How do you think it would be viewed?
3: Well, I think damning, yes, because, you know, I've told the story a lot in the last week. I mean, I grew up in Ohio, in Central Ohio. I played Little League Baseball in Central Ohio. And when I was a kid, you were taught how to play baseball like Pete Rose. Okay, so I know exactly where I was when Pete Rose was caught, you know, the gambling controversy broke. And, you know, to this day, I still told my kids, I mean, that's how you play the game, but that's not what you do after, you know, you can't gamble on sports. And he's still, and I still believe, should they have let him in the Hall of Fame as a player? Yes. And should he be banned from baseball? Yes. I mean, both things could have been true. And I just think, you know, all this whataboutism, well, you know, this school did this or this school did this and this school does this, doesn't change the fact that Brendan Sorsby broke the one rule that any athlete knows you can't break.
0: Is there concern? I mean, the NCAA obviously has no jurisdiction. I mean, that's what this antitrust stuff is all about. But I don't see any reason why the Big 12 couldn't adjudicate what they want to adjudicate. Do you see that, or is this destined to fail as well?
3: Well, I mean, it could backfire, too. The Big Ten reminds me of the Michigan scandal a few years ago, the Big Ten took the proactive step during an NCAA investigation of suspending Jim Harbaugh during the year. And Michigan kind of used that to put, you know, the whole Michigan versus the world thing. And they went out and won a national championship. Now, did that to stop the scandals at Michigan? No. But they didn't really get punished either by the NCAA. So this whole notion of a scandal-free or a consequence-free environment is very real. Which leads me to, if the Big 12 does initiate, and that, I mean, if that, it sounds like there's at least an appetite for it, because these I would react the same if I was at Kansas State or Utah or, you know, Arizona State. I would react exactly in that angered, you know, like, how could this guy play, threatening fashion. So I understand their reaction, whereas I didn't understand the Texas Tech reaction to all this. I do understand the Big 12 schools' reaction.
2: How do you think the perspective of Cody Campbell has changed over the last year, weeks, months, however you want to look at it?
3: I mean, I love that he has the passion for Texas Tech. I do. I think, you know, he's a former player, wants them to win. Reminds me a little bit of what, you know, kind of like Mark Cuban put into Indiana. And this is the another part of the world we live in, though. These mega boosters are kind of like, kind of, I would make the comparison, they're kind of like NFL owners in a sense. You know, you watch a Cowboys game, and how many times they put the camera on Jerry Jones? Quite a few. And there's more than one owner like him in the NFL that, you know, we know their names. And I think in college football, that's starting to become a thing. Everybody has a mega booster. And Cody, while his tweets and some of the things he said in the past week might have been misplaced, the passion is not. And again, I think he's doing what any program in their situation would do in this situation. We've had the debate up here in Columbus a little bit. It's like, if this was Jeremiah Smith and he was caught gambling, would Ohio State fans defend? Yes, they would defend him. But at the end of the day, I believe, and not everybody does, but I believe that Ohio State would have made the decision to make him ineligible at that point.
0: You mentioned BYU being in the conversation atop the Big 12. I certainly agree. How big a deal was it for BYU to not only retain their head coach, Kalani, when Penn State was calling, but also the Bear Bachmeyer coming back, when that certainly is no guarantee to get your stud quarterback back in another year?
3: Right, and I think he'll only improve. You saw in the bowl game against Georgia Tech, he has 325 yards passing. That was a season high. You know, tough running quarterback. They've got a lot of pieces back on the offense, and their defense should be strong. You know, they lose a coordinator there. But, you know, keeping Kalani was a big deal. They're the, I believe, this is true. I shouldn't do this wrong on this show. But I'm pretty sure they're the only team in the FBS that's won double-digit games each of the last 2 years and hasn't made the playoffs. So they're getting closer. And they probably deserve to be in that conversation last year, and they'll continue to do that this year. They'll be right there in the mix with Utah. Like I said, Texas Tech, Houston. That's a pretty good upper tier of the Big 12 and should be an entertaining upper tier because of the quarterbacks involved. You know, a Sorsby or not, you got Devin Dampierre, you got Bear Bachmeyer, you got Connor Wigman with Keyshawn Henderson behind him at Houston. That's going to be exciting to watch.
2: On the flip side, Kai Whittingham did leave the University of Utah, and he's at Michigan now. Everyone gets leeway in their first year, and he may get a little extra because he's so not Sharon Moore. He is such a different person, and he's so low controversy. But you've covered Witt. You know Witt. He can be tough. He can be a little bit rough. Mm-hmm. He's not super media friendly all the time. He's gotten better, but he's not perfect with that. How do you think he's been welcomed? What do you think he needs to do in this first year for it to be successful?
3: Yeah, it reminds me of Mark D'Antonio a little bit. You know, I covered him at Michigan State a little bit. And that same kind of can be rough, but can be funny. And, you know, I think for Witt, it's going to be very interesting to see how he handles this schedule. There will be a honeymoon, but, man, Michigan has a tough schedule. They play Oklahoma. They play Penn State, Indiana, and Iowa at home. Iowa's always a tough game for them. Then late in the season, they had Oregon and Ohio State. I mean, who made it? That's a tough schedule for any coach. So I think the honeymoon phase, though, is there's no – we were talking about the Michigan scandal earlier. There's no – none of that's going to happen. I think you have an adult in the room now. There ought to be some really, you know, stability type things off the field. He'll be able to teach that on the field. They need Bryce Underwood to develop. He didn't do that last year, and we'll see if Jason Beck can do that with him. But I'm going to enjoy seeing that. I believe I'm going to go when they play Oklahoma in week two, and I want to see what that's all about, if he can score that first major victory. I know they play Western Michigan the week before that, and we've learned over the years not to take a week one opener at Michigan for granted. But, yeah, it could be a really fun game against Oklahoma in week two.
0: It's kind of been eclipsed by the Sorsby stuff, but the University of Utah finalizes its deal with Otro Capital, the private equity company. Curious for a national perspective on what Utah is doing.
3: I mean, you need money. You need to raise capital. You need to pay the players, and this is the way we're going to do it for now. When I see headlines like that, honestly, it comes and goes pretty quick because I know other schools are going to be doing that, and you got to find ways to pay the players, especially when the one thing in that congressional hearing or Senate hearing was Nick Saban running down that escalating cost of what a roster is now. And that is worrisome to me because how many times can you pay a $40 million roster? And I always say this, and I think I've said this on your show before. You know, this is the one sport, perhaps the one that's on TV right now at the World Cup, is more, but it's the one sport in the United States where it is governed by emotion. Whether it's the booster like Cody Campbell, the fan, the coach that, you know, gets fired like James Franklin did last year, or the players, and a lot of emotional decisions get made with money, and that can be scary at times.
2: Yeah, I mean, you just can't bow out because if you want to compete, you've got to pay the players, and that's what everyone has to do. But it does remind me of, you know, 10 years ago, everyone was trying to upgrade their facilities, and that was, you know, that was the arrow that they still had left to fire, that was going to be the next step, and everyone just upgraded their facilities, and all of a sudden it wasn't an advantage. Like, Utah might have a couple of weeks of advantage of going to Otro Capital and getting private equity, but if everybody gets there, it just becomes inflationary, right?
3: Right. I mean, yeah, that's a great point. I remember that arms race where there was barber chairs and, you know, swimming pools and how many things do you need in the locker room, right? But that's still going on some level, and other schools are going to do it, and you got to find ways to compete. One of the fun things about the Big 12, Yormark brought it up last year, and I think it continues. I enjoy the Big 12 because there's parity somewhat within the league. The gap between 1 and 16 isn't as much as, say, the SEC or the Big 10. The fourth quarter finishes are fun, and it's a good product. So I look for that to be the case again this year. Although, as you guys know, if Sorsby does step on the field, the airtime on that and the telecast minutes going to be pretty high.
0: Bill, your perspective and wisdom is always appreciated on this show. Thank you very much. We do. We really appreciate you.
2: Thanks, Bill.
3: Anytime. Thanks for having me on, guys. Have a great week. Appreciate
0: you
3: it.
0: You too. Thanks, Bill. Bill Bender, senior writer for the Sporting News. Nice enough to give us a little national perspective. Listen, if the national perspective on the Otro Capital deal is, hey, you got to go get that money, whatever you got to do, that's probably a good thing for Utah, right? Well, they don't want to be clowned out there as being desperate.
2: Yeah,
0: that's not what Bill
2: said. Yeah, I'm not sure it's going to hurt their reputation, but you know, some people get a good reputation by driving a BMW around. But if you can't afford the BMW, it doesn't matter what people think about it.
0: I know some people like that.
4: Like that?
0: Christian rides around in a Maserati.
2: Yeah. He drive the job not the job
5: Mazda
0: you
2: have.
5: Maserati.
0: Christian asked us if we could spare, you know, a couple of bucks for diapers, and then he pulls out in his Bentley. He's like, "We'll see you guys. See you tomorrow."
2: Gullwing doors.
0: He has to mash up his own baby food because he can't afford Gerber.
2: Yeah,
0: but rolls in his. Do they make Lincoln Town cars anymore? I think that's what I want my next car to be.
2: Okay, you just got a new one.
0: I know. My next one's going to be Lincoln Town car.
2: You just missed your chance.
0: My uncle told me, because he was a sales guy, and he told me when I was growing up, every time he rented a car on one of his sales trips, he always made it a Lincoln Town car because it sent the right message when you rolled up to your appointment.
2: Okay. Yeah. People buy Range Rovers. You look like business.
0: Yeah.
2: Okay.
0: I don't know if that actually closes deals, but he did. He always used to get the Lincoln Town car.
2: Sure.
0: You roll up in, what did...
2: Closers get town cars.
0: What did Christian just say? Is Maserati? It's not gonna close you the deal,
2: sir. This is a Nissan. I'm doing.
0: What's
2: fine.
0: That joke in The Simpsons where somebody takes Superintendent Chalmers' hood ornament? He's like, "Oh, that's how you know it's a Honda." Brilliant.
2: Yeah.
0: All right, coming up next, we'll talk a little more NBA Finals. Mike Brown did get his revenge.
2: Okay.
0: And so we'll tell you that story next. 97.5 DKSL Sports Zone.
6: And now, a look at traffic from the KSL Traffic Center.
7: Accidents are slow to clear, so you've still got slowing northbound and southbound I-15 approaching a couple of wrecks north of Santa Quinn. Likewise, crews are working on a crash on northbound I-15 that's now in the Gore area between the freeway and the exit to I-80. 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

0: Jacobin, 97.5, the KSL Sports Zone. Jake Scott, Ben Anderson. Thank you for making us a part of your day. 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So.
1: Chichi Rodriguez.
0: Chichi hasn't played in a while.
1: Is that not who we're giving away right now, Chichi Rodriguez?
2: No, just barely missed the...
0: who we give away last hour?
2: The man himself, Scotty Scheffler.
0: Oh, really?
1: Oh, pretty good.
2: Yeah, there's a story why. I'll tell you later.
0: You're rigging it for somebody?
2: Well, Scotty hasn't won in a bit.
1: This is your soccer coach brother?
0: Your brother is getting Scotty Scheffler?
1: That's crazy.
2: No, no. Wow. I would never.
0: That's... What a coincidence. And the Spurs that got Scotty Scheffler. I'm so surprised. Okay. Well, good luck to Christian's brother.
1: And good luck to whoever gets Chichi Rodriguez.
0: Again, I don't think that's it. Ben, Mike Brown got a little revenge, I guess, being the champion for the NBA. We remember a short 18 months ago, he was unceremoniously fired by the Sacramento Kings.
1: Mm.
0: Now, remember, he initially had some success with Sacramento. We got him to the playoffs. Now, they were
1: the
0: never...
1: The three seed in the West. The three
0: right.
1: seed.
0: And then they underperformed, right? And they weren't able to get back there.
1: They lost in seven to the Golden State Warriors.
0: And so, Mike Brown returned the Kings to the playoffs.
1: Correct.
0: We were all giving him a bunch of credit. It kind of plateaued. And then remember, they got off to a rough start or kind of a clunky start. And I'm trying to remember the exact game because actually listening to Scotty and Coach brought this all flooding back. But the Kings lost a game because De'Aaron Fox fouled when they were up three on a three-point shot that went in. And then they made the foul shot to win the game.
1: Okay, I truly don't remember this.
0: Mike Brown... then made some comments about it in the post game.
1: Mm-hmm.
0: Mike Brown was then fired the next day, driving to the team plane to leave on a road trip.
1: This might as well have been 1,000 years ago. I remember a little bit of this, but these details are brand new to me.
0: Here,
1: so this is great to hear.
0: Here were the Mike Brown post game comments. Let's play it.
3: You're up three, you gotta guard your man at the three-point line, and there should be no closeout opportunity. No closeout opportunity. We told them that they know the only thing that can hurt us is a three. I need to go back and watch the film to see exactly where Fox was, but there was no reason for there to be a hard closeout. We were okay with them scoring a two at the rim, so you should not be in position to help at all. You should be hugged up to your man at the three-point line. Everybody should. And why there was a closeout? But Fox, I'm not sure. I got to go back and watch the tape. But for sure, 100%, we told our guys, can't give up a three. Can't give up a three. Can't give up a three. Stay connected. Stay on the high side. Stay on the high side. I even drew an example of if your guy's on the floor, just hop on his high side. The only thing that can hurt us is a three. And we close out and we foul with 3 seconds to go. It's tough.
1: So what he is saying is be up on him guarding him. Don't be in a situation where you're running at him.
0: To close out, yes.
1: If you're running at him...
0: You could foul him.
1: You could foul him. Mm. You're not going to do that if you're guarding him up close.
0: No, Mike's a pretty good communicator. I think we all understood what he was talking about.
1: Again, just so we all know, guard your guy. Don't run at him. You understood that, and I understood that. Apparently, somebody else did not understand that. De'Aaron Fox.
0: So De'Aaron hears that post game. He gets Adele on the horn. And next thing you know, Mike Brown is canned.
1: He closed out on Mike Brown.
0: He closed out Mike Brown like he wasn't supposed to do on the final possession of the
1: game. Exactly
0: right.
1: Hello.
0: So the coach is pointing out some really obvious stuff to a player.
1: Really obvious stuff, you would think.
0: Really obvious stuff to a player.
1: I understood what he was saying.
0: Who doesn't like to be criticized so much that he got the coach canned. Now, Ben, fast forward to 2026. Whose lackadaisical efforts cost the San Antonio Spurs multiple games in this series?
1: Can we hold on a second? The truth is, De'Aaron Fox keeps pulling aces, right? The coach gets fired.
0: Mm-hmm.
1: So the coach gets blamed for the Kings' downfall.
0: Uh-huh.
1: He gets traded to the San Antonio Spurs, the clear hottest up-and-coming team in the NBA, with Victor Wembanyama, with Steph Castle. They have the number 2 overall pick. He gets traded there and then signs a massive $240 million uh-huh. max extension.
0: So the Sacramento situation didn't cost him a thing.
1: Everything's turning up Fox
0: uh-huh.
1: in this situation. He even gets to win here. He gets to start all season, apparently, which we can add
0: goes
1: on.
0: Goes to an all-star game.
1: It goes to an all-star game. Completely remedies any negative perspective of him, potentially. All-star game, winning team, going to the finals, etc.
0: And then? Well, then Mike Brown coaches circles around San Antonio and proves out that he's a pretty good coach. And De'Aaron Fox comes out the butt of the joke. He is the reason. Now, you and I talked about this quite a bit earlier in the show. I don't think he's the only reason. But he will go down in history as the reason the Spurs lost this series.
1: He will.
0: He did not box out a simple, basic play. Did not box out OG Anunoby.
1: Another late game, out of timeout situation where you just have to play a specific type of defense?
0: Exactly that. What do you know? And meanwhile, Mike Brown gets a championship. I mean, it's just a little bit delicious justice. And Mitch Johnson, the one who inherited that Spurs team, doesn't have a clue what he's doing. Mike Brown, the one who everybody, myself included sometimes, said, oh, this guy isn't a great coach, doesn't know what he's doing, did a great job, was incredible, the whole playoff run.
1: You remember when the Jazz last made the conference finals?
0: D-Will and Booz?
1: Mm-hmm.
0: Yes.
1: Do you remember the fluky nature of how they got there?
0: Yes, because Golden State beat Dallas in the first round.
1: Why did Golden State beat Dallas in the first round?
0: Because Don Nelson was coaching Golden State, and he had coached Dallas the previous year.
1: As you like to say, I read your book!
0: Exactly.
1: I wrote your book in this situation.
0: I wrote your book. Yep.
1: Don Nelson had coached Dallas. He knew everything they could do. He also knew everything they could not do. What do we think Mike Brown knew about De'Aaron Fox?
0: No, that's a great point, yeah.
1: Probably everything.
0: Everything.
1: Probably everything. Because De'Aaron Fox, his numbers weren't atrocious by any means in the playoffs. He
0: in the finals, they were.
1: 18-6-4 during the regular season. 18 points, 6 rebounds, 4 assists. He drops down to about 16-6-4 in the playoffs. In the finals, let me see if I can get this uploaded quickly. You're right. It was not that dramatic. It was not that impressive of a series, to the point where he is getting blamed, not rightfully so, as the only reason they lost.
0: He's a big part of it.
1: But yeah, he dropped to 13 points, 6 assists still, and 3 rebounds. But the problem was he shot 34% from the floor. 34%. And 25% from the three-point line. That reads to me like somebody who knows what De'Aaron can and cannot do and coached his team into situations to abuse De'Aaron Fox. Because late in the game, all of a sudden De'Aaron's getting all these weird turnovers. De'Aaron's taking all these weird jump shots, almost like the opposing coach is suckering him into it.
0: Oh, I bet. I'm sure they were daring him to shoot. Go right ahead.
1: Let De'Aaron touch it. I'm sure the rule was, can't play canter, let De'Aaron touch the ball. Make sure De'Aaron feels good. Let him dribble into a couple of threes. If you're cheating off of anybody, don't let it be Dylan Harper. Don't let it be Steph Castle. Don't let it be Victor Wembanyama. Don't let it be Julian Champagne. But if it's De'Aaron, we're okay.
0: Go right ahead.
1: Go right ahead.
0: You want him shooting early. That's why him shooting so early in the shot clock is so offensive. John Stockton, famously, everybody said he should have shot more.
1: Mm-hmm.
0: But he refused to shoot at the beginning of shot clocks. If he were more aggressive at the beginning of clocks from a shooting standpoint, he would have been a completely different player. But he did not view that as his role on the team. His role was to set up better shots for other players and then shoot it if it comes back around. The idea that De'Aaron Fox would in 5 seconds of running up the floor, being like, you know what the best shot we're going to get on this possession is?
1: Whatever
0: you're
1: I see
0: You're looking
1: first.
0: At him. Yeah. You're looking at him. And listen, not that Majerus' way of if you take a bad shot early in the clock, you'll never play for me again. Not that that is
1: the end all be all.
0: How it has to be. There is something to D'Antoni's pacing and that to taking advantage in transition. But there's no excuse for anyone, and I mean anyone, to walk the ball up in an NBA game and take a shot without passing.
1: Correct.
0: At all. I don't care who you are. I mean, you see it all the time from guys like Luka Doncic. It drives me bananas. It's going to come back to you. It's the NBA. There's 24 seconds to get a good shot. You shooting 6 seconds into the clock on a pull-up fadeaway jumper is not the best shot you're going to get in that possession.
1: Especially you.
0: Especially you.
1: Yes. If in game 35, everyone's playing lackadaisically, you're walking up the court and you realize, they didn't get they didn't get matched up with anyone defensively, and Keontae George wants to walk into a three, fine. But this is the finals. No one's accidentally not getting matched up. Everybody is minding their P's and Q's. Everybody is dialed in. So no, De'Aaron Fox, one pass possessions, multi-dribble possessions is a bad sign.
0: And
1: Mike Brown knew it.
0: And then to have the gall to not play defense on the other end. I mean, it's the reason why I think the Knicks switching to more of a team mindset won them this title.
1: Yeah.
0: I think basketball is still absolutely a team game. And when you figure out a way for five players to be playing their best, it's going to beat the one player every time.
1: I totally agree. And you can look at the Jalen Brunson 45 and say, look, that's proof that that's not the case. He wasn't scoring 45 every game.
0: That was not the story of the finals. That's not the reason they won. Jalen Brunson lifting them to victory was not how it worked.
1: Some interesting numbers, just quickly. De'Aaron Fox, he had a good game, too. He shot 8 of 12 from the floor. That was his lone efficient shooting night. It was the only time he broke 20 points. Game 1, 3 of 13 from the floor. Game 3, 4 of 14. Game 1, 3 of 13. Game 3, 4 of 14. Game 4, 6 of 16. Game 5, the coup de grace, 3 of 15. Just brutal.
0: Go get him.
1: But by the way, to the point where I don't think Jalen Brunson deserves all the praise for why the Knicks won this series, and I don't think De'Aaron Fox is the sole reason they lost, these numbers are not good enough.

0: But in the losses, game one, 6 of 21. Game two, 11 of 21. That's okay. Game four, 9 of 25. And game five, 7 of 19.
1: Oh, it's so tired.
0: He's exhausted.
1: He's just so tired.
0: He's simply too tired. The if we want to get a little bit breakdowny on this, and of course, I mean, it was the big play of the series, but Mitch Robinson grabbing that offensive rebound on the missed free throw that allowed them to shoot two more and just make one of those, but make it a four-point game instead of three. And Shaq said it after the game is exactly right, but it's also why you're seeing these lousy shooting percentages. I mean, shooting 36% from the floor over the final two games of the finals, as Victor Wembanyama, who is 7'5" and freakishly athletic and coordinated, to shoot 36% from the floor, he just has to get so much stronger. And I do wonder if his body's ever going to allow it. Because there are some body types that don't allow you to get stronger. Andre Kirilenko either couldn't or wouldn't, but he didn't ever get a lot bigger. Kevin Durant has not gotten a lot bigger. He's got stronger, but he's not that much bigger. I wonder if Wemby's ever going to be able to put on a lot of weight. And if he doesn't put on a lot of weight, he does become a Kevin Durant-type shooter, but he's not that good of a shooter. Kevin Durant is an all-time shooter. He can score. He really knows how to put the ball in the hole accurately. I don't know if I'm expecting Wemby to become a Kevin Durant-quality shooter. And if he's not, he may never become the type of offensive player that his size would imply.
1: By the way, Ben, Saudis are up 1-0 on Uruguay.
0: The Kingdom?
1: With, 76 minutes have gone by. Aren't they due for a hydration break sometimes?
0: I think they've already taken it.
1: Oh, have they?
0: But maybe it comes later. Wouldn't it come at the...
1: Well, they get one per half, right?
0: Yeah, is it a timeout or is it just 22 minutes into the game and they need a stoppage?
1: Well, the clock keeps running.
0: During the hydration break, it's just... parachute some waters in. Like, you know how they drink water during a marathon?
1: Oh, they do that anyway.
0: Yeah, right.
1: You can run off the field and grab a drink.
0: So go do that. Or have someone run in. You know the dog in the baseball game that runs out and gets the bat?
1: Where the dog gets the tea at Boise State?
0: Gets the tea at Boise State. Give me a water dog.
1: All right. What happens if the water dog turns on him, though?
0: Well, there was the baseball player that just got hurt.
1: Yeah, right, tripping over the dog.
0: Tore up his knee.
1: No, but
2: meniscus.
1: I want to know if one of them just started attacking the soccer player.
2: They suspended the dog. Did you know that?
0: Oh.
1: Well, get out of the way, Rover.
0: Yeah.
1: What are you doing?
0: Yeah.
1: Why are we having dogs do that anyway?
0: Can we love a cute dog. Why does Kirk Herbstreit bring his dog everywhere he goes?
1: I hate that, too.
0: I don't know.
1: Why? I agree. Why are we letting Kirk Herbstreit's dog just have carte blanche?
0: I don't know. It's not up to me.
1: I'm telling you what, if I was his sound engineer, I'm sitting here putting up with his stupid dog in the booth while trying to do my job, I'd be so angry.
0: Have the dog stop barking, please. Please. Anyways.
1: Kirk, just leave your dog at home, bro.
0: I need a hydration break.
1: 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We have call-ins coming up next, 97.5 The KSL Sports Zone.
3: And now, a look at traffic from the KSL Traffic Center.
2: Northbound I-15 is at stop-and-go movement from South Salt Lake up past downtown and up to the North Interchange. The crash in Santa Quinn has been cleared on northbound 15 just north of town, so traffic should start to improve in that area as well. Hey, at UTA, it's never just a ride from point A to point B. We move independence, we move purpose, we move memories, and we move what matters. That's you. 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That's rideuta.com. With your KSL traffic update, I'm Christian Esparza here on 97.5 The KSL Sports Zone.
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14: 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They're trying to win at the highest level, and they don't want anything to get in the way of that. You can spin it, well, he didn't murder anyone. Great, that's the standard now. That's what they're trying to say. We're trying to win at all costs, but they can't say that. But that's the message that everyone is receiving, because that's the deal. We will not suspend our second-best player for the NCAA tournament when we've got the player of the year like BYU did. They sacrificed a potential Final Four bid for their principal. 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

0: So this message is for Jake and Ben. This is Zach out of Ohio, and two things I wanted to comment on. First off, you asked which player has damaged their reputation as much as De'Aaron Fox, and I am amazed neither of you said Chester out of OKC, because he did nothing in that last series against the Spurs. He basically rolled over and died on the court. And I will give them credit in that no coach came out and said, oh, I can't win with Chester. Chester is our center. We're not going to get it done. But I think his stock is pretty severely damaged. And then the second thing I wanted to comment on, you asked, how did Chili's become this premier mid-tier restaurant where others failed? And the answer to that is the jingle that lives rent-free in all of our minds and goes a little like this. I want my baby back, baby back, baby back, baby back, baby back, baby back, baby back. I want my baby back. Chili's, baby back ribs, and barbecue sauce. Sorry, I'm not a bass, but you get the point.
1: This message is for Jake and Ben. This is Dan. I just got through all last week's podcast and wanted to send this in from the future, which I guess will be your past. But when it comes to Brendan Sorsby, one of the things that's truly shocking to me is everyone's acting as if there's not going to be federal charges coming down. Like, that's one thing. We can talk about the injunction, but why is nobody talking about the fact that the kid actually broke the law? He broke federal law. He's underage. It's gambling laws that he broke. So I'm wondering, and it's not, I'm not saying you guys have touched on it. I'm just wondering why nobody is covering that, and everybody just assumes that he's going to be able to play. But anyways, looking forward to this week's batch of shows. Hope you guys have a good week.
2: Hello, this message is for Jake and Ben. This is Elmer from the Sesame Street. I just want to let people know that Elmer's okay. Elmer's fine. My head is still attached to my body, and I'm feeling really, really good. You think the New York people would be a little nicer since they just won the NBA championship, but they're really grouchy. More grouchy than my friend Oscar, and he lives in a trash can. Granted, I do think his trash can kind of smells a little bit like New York, so maybe there's a correlation. Or a coincidence. A coexistence. I don't know. One of those big long C words that Elmo has trouble with. But anyways, Elmo, hope that everyone's happy and friendly, and we can all enjoy the games together. Oh my goodness, that was a terrible Elmo laugh. Let's try that again. Oh my goodness, that was much better.
3: All right, that was Zachary, Dan, and Elmo, who used the call-in feature on the KSL Sports app. If you have something to say, call in. Use that feature. And I got to tell you, I think Elmo is the biggest celebrity to give us a call in.
4: Absolutely.
3: So today is a banner day for celebrities on the Jake and Ben show. I'm glad his head is still attached. That must not have been the real Elmo who was put on a pike there by the Knicks fan.
4: Happy for Elmo.
3: And then Dan wanted to know why nobody's talking about Sorsby being arrested for breaking the law. I would have guessed that would have happened already, except for he didn't get busted. He turned himself in, right? So he came out in front of it saying he had a problem and he went to rehab and all that stuff. I don't know why there hasn't been more formal prosecutions, because he has certainly broken the law. So I'm not sure.
4: Yeah, I don't know. I have no idea. I don't pretend to be a lawyer here or whoever's going to come after him for trying to break the law, though. Yeah, it certainly doesn't seem above ground. So if the FBI or whoever wants to come after him, it seems like they certainly could. Again, it's clear that the FBI was in on it. They were at least aware of it. They were in conjunction with whatever the app that he used to gamble to kind of flag that something was going on here.
3: So I don't know.
4: Yeah.
3: And then Zachary, what a fabulous rendition of one of the truly great jingles of our time.
4: Yeah, that was good.
3: With Chili's.
4: I did not think we were going to get the Chili's jingle and Elmo in one call-in.
3: In one call-in.
4: Wow.
3: We're talking about the legendary jingles. That is one of them. What do you think is the most legendary jingle? I mean, I'm digging our Hey Doug jingle, which is back.
4: Yeah. Chili's up there. True jingles. Yeah, that's up there.
3: And that was really a bit that never got old. A lot of the commercial bits that land, they end up just driving into the ground, right?
4: Yeah.
3: So maybe that's the secret.
4: Nationwide is on your side. But that's like not a full song. Oscar Mayer Wiener. That's a good one.
3: What was the Nationwide though had the country guy and Peyton Manning singing it together, right? That was a pretty good bit.
4: Is like Monday Night Football considered a jingle?
3: I would say
4: no. Are you ready for some football?
3: That's more a theme song.
4: Okay, you're right. That's fair. I don't know what the difference is.
3: One's in a commercial.
4: Yeah, all right. That's fair.
3: What's that Cash Now one? That one always gets stuck in my head.
5: 877.
4: Meow, meow, meow, meow. That's a good one.
3: Oh, yeah, that is a good, one. All right. Anyway, but more fodder for the call-in.
4: Thanks for the call-ins, man.
3: Always
4: good.
3: The best. 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